0: And police have declared last year's firebombing of a Melbourne military factory as an act of terrorism. The federal government is set to close a loophole in its negative gearing reforms that would have created a so-called widow tax. It would have meant that those who inherited a property from a spouse would have been denied access to negative gearing. And some major changes coming to Jetstar's carry-on policy. Passengers will soon need to pay for a guarantee they'll be able to place their luggage in an overhead locker, ranging from $25 to $52.
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0: Both the Raiders and the Raiders women have named their sides ahead of the weekend's doubleheader at GIO Stadium. For the men's side, Simi Sasangi will return after missing last week through injury, which will see Joe Roddy return to the bench when they take on the Newcastle Knights. While for the women, Jordan Preston returns after serving her one-match suspension, moving Holly Mae Dodd to the bench when they face the Broncos. And in the AFL, Hawthorn's reportedly looking to potentially play home games in Wellington, Cairns or here in Canberra once its current deal with Launceston ends.
2: Alexander Watson Insulation. Canberra's cold, but your house doesn't have to be.
0: Partly cloudy and 13 today after a frosty start. Same story tomorrow with 14 the top, then 16 morning frost and mostly sunny on Friday. And download the free iHeart and Listener apps to get the latest news anytime on the CanberraCast podcast.
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0: Nickelback, Far Away. 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
0: It's back tomorrow morning at 6:15 a.m. when we play Alpha Bucks.
2: An Olympic sport.
3: Rugby sevens.
2: A chocolate bar.
3: Rollo.
2: A nursery rhyme.
4: Out of time.
3: Oh!
5: That was question 10, Emma. You were 9.
2: 2 more seconds and you would have had it.
5: Out of 9.
2: Because what would you have said for a chocolate bar?
4: You said a Rollo. We said Rollo. Oh. And then you got to nursery rhyme.
2: Sorry, a nursery rhyme.
3: Rumpelstiltskin.
4: And that would have won you
2: 10. How does that happen?
4: Rumpelstiltskin? Yeah. I don't know. He's involved.
2: Who cares?
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0: 6:15 and yes, 8:15 as well, because we give you a shot at $10,000, not once, but twice when we play Hit 104.7's $10,000 Alpha Bucks. So it really does pay to wake up with your number one hit brekkie show. Rod and Gabby back tomorrow from 6 a.m. And right now, an Aussie artist, Sonny Federa, his latest single, Let Me Be In Your Arms.

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0: Best of Canberra 2026. And this week, yes, it is the best pie we are on the lookout for. 041-777-1047. 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And let's take a look at that text line now and see which pies might be winning. Elaine's Pies in Fishwick, the Corwell Bakery, Elaine's Gourmet Pies, Dobinson's in Madura Park, Evoke Bakery in Kippax apparently has the best butter chicken pie. I also say it doesn't matter what type of pie, sweet pie, chicken pie, beef pie, lamb pie, whatever type of pie, we just want to know which one is the best. We're giving you full reign to just let us know what is the best pie. 041-777-1047. Get those votes in now. Hey, let's head to Olivia Rodrigo's latest. It's Drop Dead on Hit. All right.

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0: Because it was Mr. Worldwide himself, Pitbull. 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Icon. 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

Troy Sivan's My wraps up your guilty pleasures for your Wednesday morning here on Hit 104.7. Apparently, he's releasing a new album. I don't know, just speculation I saw on social media. But what isn't speculation is what's coming at you this afternoon.

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9: Yuma and good morning, I'm Hayden Becerra. The latest NAPLAN results show there's been an improvement in numeracy, but there's still work to do. Scores across Year 5, 7 and 9 saw jumps of at least 6 points, although there was a dip for Year 3. Stephen Gneill from the Curriculum Assessment and Reporting Authority says it highlights gaps in some demographics.
10: The increase in the number of students in the needs additional support category in reading and writing since 2023. It's also really disheartening to see disparities persisting over the years in the attainment of students from our regional and remote areas, our Indigenous students and those from a disadvantaged background.
9: Locally, the ACT's Education Directorate says we've seen a strong and stable NAPLAN result here in the ACT. The local students performing the highest or equal highest across all states and territories in 19 out of 20 domains and year levels based on mean scores. Tributes are flowing in following news our honorary town crier, Joseph McGrail Bader, has died. Joseph secured the title of loudest man in the world after setting a new Guinness World Record in May. Queen Mary Mayor Kenrick Winchester says it's hit hard. He says council met with Lord Joseph only 2 weeks back to present him with a special award for breaking the record.
11: You know, he was living his best life recently. As you said, international media fame for his achievement. We got him to do a town cry in our chamber. And yeah, it comes a great shock.
9: Canberra and Melbourne record the highest share of house resales that went for a loss, with almost 6% of transactions selling below their purchase price. That's according to Domain's profit and loss report, which found 94% of houses in the ACT made a profit, compared to 97% nationally.
12: That higher incidence of loss-making sales are areas like the inner south, 92% of houses being sold at a profit, which means that 8% are actually selling at a loss. And that is similar dynamics in the Longlow Valley and also the inner north.
9: Dr. Nicola Powell there. And a discarded piece of spaceship is hurtling towards the moon, travelling at around 2,500 kilometres per second. It's expected to strike this afternoon, leaving a crater of about 30 metres across. Benjamin Fernando from the Johns Hopkins University has told the ABC there's a chance we'll be able to see it.
13: Thinking that it's quite likely that the plume might be visible. So that'll be the cloud of ejecta that's kicked up by the impact. A few seconds after the impact, it should enter into sunlight, so we might be able to see it reflected in that sunlight here on Earth.
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9: The Raiders men and women have named their starting lineups ahead of this weekend's doubleheader at GIO Stadium. Simi Sasungi is set to make his return from injury this week, which will see Joe Roddy starting back on the bench when they face the Knights, while Jordan Preston returns from her one-match suspension to face the Broncos, moving Holly May Dodd back onto the bench. And an all-Aussie showdown in the second round of the Montreal Open, with James

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5: We're halfway through the week. 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So do we have a clear winner yet, or is it all still kind of murky? KP is here from the tally room. What's going on?
6: So far, we do have a bakery who has the best pie, or the best pie shop. 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Front Hill Butcher, which sounds a bit weird, a butcher doing a pie, but
5: makes sense.
6: 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And of course, Elaine's Gourmet Bakery, getting quite a few votes coming through.
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0: Speaking of lover, did you know our very own Gabby is writing a romantasy book?
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0: Your next shot at guessing at the Million Dollar Voice will come up this afternoon. Your next shot at getting in the Millionaire's Lounge. Just keep it locked here on your number one hit music station. But right now we're brainstorming ideas on how we'd spend the cash if we won $1 million. I'm putting 1060. Janine, a holiday?
2: Even to New Zealand.
0: Yeah.
2: Our biggest thing is that we want our son to experience his culture.
0: Oh, do you have like family and stuff?
2: I don't have any, but he's got a lot. So we're going to obviously meet the whānau and see what's going on.
0: Hey, fingers crossed you get that cash. 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And you win now because you get the latest thing from Ella Langley. 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

0: Olivia Dean's Baby Steps, a new Wednesday morning. It's Canberra's Hit 104.7. And we all remember this song that blew up during COVID lockdown. All thanks to a little thing called social media.
1: I put it on TikTok, and since I'm incredibly insecure, I was going to delete it because I thought, like, oh, no one's watching this. Like, there's no comments or anything. And I, like, waited, like, 20 minutes, and it started to blow up. And so I finished the song after I saw the first part of the song doing well on TikTok, and that's how the song was made.
0: And well, they say the rest is history, and now that artist has a brand new single, which you are loving. 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

Olivia Rodrigo's Stupid Song is wrapping up your Wednesday morning, which means it's almost Wednesday afternoon, which technically means we're on the downhill to the weekend. 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Your DJ Konski Midday Mashup kicks off with the Queen of Pop, the Pop Princess. I don't know what title to exactly bestow her, but she's an icon.

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8: Yuma and good afternoon. I'm Hayden Vassera. Canberra's gone a little quieter. Following news, our honorary town crier, Joseph McGrail Baitup, has died. Joseph secured the title of loudest man in the world after setting a new Guinness World Record back in May. Queanbeyan Mayor Kendrick Winchester says council met with Lord Joseph only 2 weeks ago to present him with a special award for breaking the record.
9: You know, he was living his best life recently. Like you said, international media fame for his achievement. We got him to do a town cry in our chamber. And it comes a great shock.
8: One in three Aussie students are failing to grasp basic literacy and numeracy standards. 2026 NAPLAN results show average reading scores in years 5, 7 and 9 have fallen since last year. Average numeracy scores for year 3, the lowest it's been since 2023, with Education Minister Jason Clare saying the way it's taught needs to change.
10: We're going to fix the curriculum to make it simpler and easier to teach. A lot of teachers and principals have told us that the first couple of years of the maths curriculum can be complicated and difficult to teach. You've got to teach it in the right order. Maths is sequential.
8: There's calls for energy organisations to share their ideas to help shape the ACT government's new regulatory approach that'll support locals to transition away from fuel gases. It's after a discussion paper was published outlining options like improving consumer information and limiting gas appliance installations to support the transition. Minister for Energy, Suzanne Orr, says these ideas will guide future community consultation. Alan Joyce believes Jetstar's decision to charge for overhead carry-on baggage will help keep airfares low. Customers can pay up to $52 for priority boarding and guaranteed overhead lockers. The former Qantas boss weighing in.
11: I think Jetstar does a lot of these things to keep the airfares low in the end of the day, because that's why people choose them, and to be more efficient. And I think, you know, you look at the history of Jetstar, as I said, I think it's 200 million people that have travelled for less than $100.
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8: GWS could welcome back Toby Green for this week's clash with the Suns in Canberra. The skipper has missed the past two games with a quad injury and will be put through a fitness

0: test this week. And Carlton players are throwing their support behind Josh Fraser, who's set to make a decision this week on whether he'll nominate for the full-time coaching position. Carlton vice-captain Sam Walsh says he's been impressive so far in his time as interim coach.
1: The approach that he's made, it hasn't made it about himself. It hasn't made about him getting the job. It's made about how can we put this club in a better position.
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0: It's Katy Perry wrapping up your midday mashup right here on Canberra's Hit 104.7. And well, over the weekend, Lollapalooza was on over in the US. It was incredible. So many amazing artists.
1: And the crowd have just like given me so much love. Sometimes you just never know if people are going to be like showing up. But they are there. They're ready. I just feel really loved.
0: Let's bring a little sunshine into Hit 104.7 next. It might not be a midnight sun. It's kind of like a midday sun up next.
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0: Britney Spears, Toxic. It's Canberra's Hit 104.7, your Wednesday afternoon. Blue skies, beautiful weather. What could make this Wednesday even better? $1 million. It didn't rhyme with the rest of what I was saying, but it really could help out. Want to win $1 million? I'll give you a shot next after the 1 o'clock news. 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
3: Yuma and good afternoon. I'm Hayden Vasera. Canberra households increased their spending in June. According to the ABS, Canberrans spent an extra 1.4%, the second highest rise across the country. Transport, furnishings and recreation drove the rise for the month. The federal government denies it rushed through its tax reforms, with a treasurer forced to make changes. A loophole will be closed that would have created a so-called widow tax by denying people access to negative gearing when they inherit a property from a spouse. But Labor MP Josh Burns has told the ABC, sometimes things like this pop up when you implement major reforms.
4: As we move through the conversations and as we announce them, there are things that come up to make sure that there are not unintended consequences. And I think this is one of those extensions of that.
3: 120 local and national universities, government institutions, private colleges and apprenticeship centres will be at Exhibition Park today for the Careers Expo. It's on over 2 days with a focus on secondary students as well as parents. A discarded piece of a spaceship is hurtling towards the moon, travelling at around 2,500 kilometres per second, and it's expected to strike this afternoon, leaving a crater at around 30 metres wide. Benjamin Fernando from Johns Hopkins Uni has told the ABC, there's chance we'll be able to see it.
5: Thinking that it's quite likely that the plume might be visible. So that'll be the cloud of ejecta that's kicked up by the impact. A few seconds after the impact, it should enter into sunlight, so we might be able to see it reflected in that sunlight here on Earth.
3: And Raiders fans are being encouraged to donate their merch during this weekend's doubleheader at GIO Stadium. All donations will be collected by Vinnies, who will ensure they're giving it to locals who need it most.
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3: In the AFL, GWS will put Toby Green through a fitness test this week ahead of their clash with the Suns. The skipper has missed the past two games with a quad injury. And Hawthorn's reportedly looking to potentially play home games in Wellington, Cairns or here in Canberra, once its current deal with Launceston ends.
0: Alexander Watson Insulation. Canberra's cold, but your house doesn't have to be.
3: 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The same story for tomorrow, then mostly sunny and 16 on Friday. 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
3: I wasn't lying when I told you I would give you your shot at $1 million. 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
4: I think I probably have nearing 30 now because I'm enjoying the coverage. 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
3: Do you know who that is? 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To keep it locked here on Canberra's Hit 104.7, I will reveal the voice in half an hour's time. I will reveal now, though, is the latest single from the one and only Miss Olivia Rodrigo. It's Drop Dead.

0: 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We're getting you through your hump day. 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
3: Oh.
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2: I thought we had it.
4: 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We were going back. If you did have time on the clock, a reason to complain, starting with N, what do you think?
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2: Noise?
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0: We were so, so close. Do you think you can do it? 30 seconds. It's one letter. It's 10 questions. 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And we play at 6:15 and 8:15 tomorrow morning with your number one Hit Brekkie show. Rod and Gabby return right now. It's the latest from Ariana Grande.

0: A party from Bibi Rexha and her latest single, New Religion. It's your Wednesday afternoon here on Canberra's Hit 104.7. Hey, it is Ash here. And where do artists write from? 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

0: 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And well, back in 1995, Alanis Morissette released Jagged Little Pill.
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1: 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You're going to love it. 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

0: Yuma, and good afternoon. I'm Hayden Vissera. Tributes are flowing in. Following news, our honorary town crier, Joseph McRail Baitup, has died. Queanbeyan Mayor Kenrick Winchester says it's hit hard after only awarding Joseph a Special Counsel Award 2 weeks ago.
1: He was a unique character and, he took it very seriously, his role of entertaining people, and he certainly did that.
0: 1 in 3 Aussie students are failing basic literacy and numeracy standards. 2026 NABPLAN results show average reading scores in years 5, 7 and 9 have fallen since last year. Average numeracy scores for year 3 are the lowest since 2023, with Education Minister Jason Clare saying the way it's taught needs to change.
2: We're going to fix the curriculum to make it simpler and easier to teach. A lot of teachers and principals have told us that the first couple of years of the maths curriculum can be complicated and difficult to teach. You've got to teach it in the right order. Maths is sequential.
0: The ACT government's calling on energy organisations to share their ideas to help shape a regulatory approach that'll support locals to go electric and away from fuel gas. It's after recommendations like improving consumer information and limiting gas appliance installations were mentioned in a discussion paper. Energy Minister Suzanne Orr says it'll lay the foundations for a regulatory framework. Businesses and retailers can now save in installing solar. In an address to the National Press Club today, Energy Minister Chris Bowen has announced an expansion of the federal government's solar scheme. He says industrial buildings are a missed opportunity for mid-scale solar.
3: This will slash the installation cost for commercial, industrial and agricultural buildings by around 20%. That's a significant saving on an investment that will immediately begin lowering the cost of energy for those companies and businesses.
0: And Cockington Green Gardens will be donating 20% of every online general admission ticket bought in August to the Children's Medical Research Institute. It comes as part of Genes for Genes Month to support scientists to find cures for kids living with a genetic disease.
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0: Now, checking sports, Colton's Sam Walsh says he backs caretaker Josh Fraser and the club to make the right decision on who will take over as head coach. 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
0: 041-777-1047. That is our text line number. That is how you vote for the best pie. On 131060 though now, Caroline, you have voted. Who did you vote for?
3: The Evoke Bakery in Quebec.
0: Ooh, why do you think they have the best pie? Like, what type of pies have they got?
3: They've got a mixture of different pies, but their best pie I found is the butter chicken.
0: Butter chicken? I never heard of that in a pie before.
3: Yeah. Yeah, it's pretty good.
0: Do you go there often to get it?
3: I pick up my shopping every Sunday, so I try to get one every Sunday.
0: A little treat for yourself. We love it.
3: Yeah.
0: Well, keep voting for your favourite pies. 041-777-1047. 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
0: As you know, we are currently on the hunt across Canberra to find the best pie. 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
2: So I started out in Canberra at the United with the pie face, because I know they're pretty good.
3: Well done, yes.
2: They didn't have the regular mince one, the basic mince one. They were sold out.
4: So already? It's not even eight.
3: Well, they've got,
2: right?
3: They've got a million different pies, so it's not a problem.
4: Still.
2: Yeah.
4: How many people are buying pies before eight?
3: It's a breakfast of champions, we've discussed this. So what did you end up with?
2: Champions, that's it?
3: Yeah.
2: I just had to settle with a steak and peppercorn.
3: Oh, no.
4: That's such a tough life.
3: That's a beautiful start. How did it go?
2: Look, I know we said we were just doing one bite. I did finish it.
0: So have we already found the best pie in Canberra? 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And you can still vote, remember, for your favourite pie in the ACT, 041-777-1047. 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
2: All right, think of this. Early 2010s club, business casual, neon prints, just a lot of statement necklaces. And this would be the song that would be playing that would get you onto the dance floor. Kicking off the Guilty Pleasures this Wednesday afternoon. The Chainsmokers, and do you want to take a selfie?
3: When Jason's at the table, I kept on seeing him look at me while he's with that other girl. 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

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Yeah, the one next to the girl with no shoes on? That's so ratchet. That girl is such a fake model. She definitely bought all her Instagram followers. Who goes out on Mondays? Okay.

0: 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Let's head to the news. I'll see you tomorrow. 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
14: Yuma and good afternoon, I'm Hayden Vassera. A heads up for those in Fraser, there's been a motor vehicle incident on Tilliard Drive. There are some traffic disruptions between Daly Crescent and Edlington Street. The community has been asked to avoid the area and follow any directions from on-site emergency services. The coalition will support closing a loophole in the government's negative gearing reforms that

0: with the biggest decline in recreation and furnishings. And businesses and retailers will soon be able to save in installing solar. In an address to the National Press Club today, Energy Minister Chris Bowen has announced an expansion of the federal government's solar scheme. He says industrial buildings are a missed opportunity for mid-scale solar.
1: This will slash the installation cost for commercial, industrial and agricultural buildings by around 20%. That's a significant saving on an investment that will immediately begin lowering the cost of energy for those companies and businesses.
0: Now, Canberra's Fuel Watch. 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A litre of unleaded will set you back about $2.17, while diesel is sitting at $2.56 a litre.
2: Brightening family moments at QAGL. The energy for around here.
0: Checking sports, Raiders hooker Owen Paddy says they're looking to redeem themselves this weekend when they face the Knights at GIO Stadium after losing to them earlier in the season.
3: They can easily slip out of the eight as well, so if we can get 2 points off them, it'll be not ideal for us. And we had a tough loss to them in Newcastle at the start of the year, so to get one back on them will mean a lot.
0: And in the AFL, Giants skipper Toby Green will be put through a fitness test this week ahead of their clash against the Suns in Canberra after copping a quad injury.
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0: 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The same story for tomorrow, then mostly sunny and 16 on Friday. 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

0: Jake Moore.
1: And Tommy Little.
0: This is Carrie and Tommy.
2: Yeah, yeah, yeah.
3: Yes, welcome to your Wednesday arvo. How are we, guys?
4: I'm good. How are you?
5: I am up and a biz out because...
4: I've got something that I think will make you so excited because two things you really love is old people and daredevils.
5: Yeah.
4: And when they're combined...
3: Oh, my God.
4: So a British grandmother has broken the Guinness World Record
3: shot
4: at the age of 97.
3: Shot out of a cannon.
4: She's become the oldest wing walker.
5: Carrie, I'm confused because I swear we have done a story on this very show.
4: And it was her before.
5: So was it?
4: She's broken her own record. She's done 6 wing walks over the last decade. She had a stroke in August last year and this is her comeback wing walk post-stroke.
3: For those who don't know, wing walking is when you stand on the wing of a plane as it flies through the air.
4: Which is what you did.
5: Yeah.
4: If you go on our socials, you can see it. It was a couple of years ago you did it. It's
5: the sickest thing you can do.
4: But I love what she said. She said, I'd get bored of life otherwise. She says, I can't drive, I can't see very well, and I get frustrated, so I want to do the things I can do. She said, the only problem is getting up on the wing because she's quite short, which you would understand her feelings there.
3: I didn't actually. I had to duck. So many things I was going to hit on
4: my head. You need a little step up.
3: I think I did get a boost to get on the wing, if we're being completely honest about what happened.
4: Was that by the two kitty cats that were by you?
3: The pussy. Yes. We were sky cats. That doesn't make any sense. Hey, heaps coming up on today's show, including... cash given away at 4, as we're doing every day. Yesterday, we gave away a bundle, plus your chance to get on the standby list to see the Backstreet Boys live in Vegas at the Sphere.
4: Sorry, there's cash to give away this hour as
3: time game. And it's nearly $6,000 and 5 seconds of your life is all it'll take. But up next, I've got a little gift. Everyone's claiming their time poor these days. I've got a little gift to give to you, everyone that is working a job and you're listening. I'm going to get you back some minutes of every week of your life. You can thank me next.
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0: We are going to call someone a little bit later on in the show to put them on the standby list to go and see the Backstreet Boys
1: in Las
0: Vegas.
1: What have you got to do? You've got to answer a Backstreet Boys lyric like, "You are," and then we say, "My fire." Maybe that's my range.
2: Oh, yeah. It didn't sound like it. Right now, because would you agree that I have become more punctual as of late?
1: Only the other day I was thinking how amusing it was to me that you're usually at work before me now.
2: Mm. So if you are new to the show, firstly, welcome. Secondly, I used to have a sliding start time, which caused a bit of a bit of friction amongst the team occasionally because I don't reckon I was on time for
1: ever
2: years.
1: And you've all, except for today, you've been here, except for today and yesterday, you've been here before me.
2: Oh, but yesterday I was on time still, to be fair.
3: Today, Tommy messaged us like an hour earlier saying I'll be 15 minutes late. He was only 10 minutes late. So he was 5 minutes early to being 15 minutes late.
2: So here's, thank you. So here's what I've realised. So I understand when I had my years of being late, my sliding start time,
1: that
2: which a lot of people didn't. Well, let's not talk about your recent form. Let's focus on me.
1: It is, being late is disrespectful to the people who you are going to see.
2: Grab a mirror and listen to your words.
1: But I am like doing charity work and stuff beforehand. You're not.
0: Oh, what a guard to pull.
2: For years I was building huts. We talked about that. So anyway, what I've noticed is that now that I am on time, so here's what happened today. Here's what happened today. I've realized that you're actually paying a punctuality tax for being on time because I, for those years that I had a sliding start time, which a lot of people think wasn't an official thing granted to me by the bosses anyway, there was no repercussions. And so what happened today was
1: No repercussions to anything in your
2: life. So what happened today, I thought I was going to be 15 minutes late, right? And so I messaged ahead and I let you

0: Well, no. And then I was given the green light for 15 minutes. And then what happened was that didn't turn out to be the case.
1: Your haircut took quicker.
0: It took quicker. And I actually got here on time. But then I looked at my phone and I went, I've already said 15 minutes late. I can take 10 minutes and just...
1: Do what? What did you do?
0: I read my book in the car.
1: Are you joking?
2: Oh, my God.
0: And I thought...
1: What?
0: I thought this is something that everyone can do.
1: Oh, my God. So, we were doing work waiting for you. It wasn't like the world just stops and starts when you arrive.
0: This team cannot work without me. So that is true. But anyway, let's focus on the issue here. So I've written a few notes down. So I think... If you are a usually punctual person, I think 15 minutes late once per week will be acceptable. If you're otherwise an immaculate employee, such as I, then you can jog on and fair play. So if you're turning up on time every single day, you're actually wasting some of your own time that
1: I don't
0: you could
1: think
0: have.
1: A lot of people's jobs work like this, yeah? I think there might be repercussions if you rock up late.
0: So I want to put this to the test because I reckon there are people out there who are ready to be at work on time.
1: Scrubbed up, ready to go.
0: No.
1: And the surgeon's waiting for them. And then they go, I've just been in the car reading a book. You can do the surgery without me, can't you?
0: No, I get you're taking it to the nth degree to prove a point, but that's not what I'm after here.
2: To be fair, they're not going to know.
0: That's true.
1: But no, I'm talking about the whole team of people. People work in teams. Just being late is rude.
0: So here's what I'm saying. But again, tell yourself from last week. So here is what I'm asking.
1: On flights and stuff. They were running late.
0: Yeah. So here's what I'm asking. Is this tactic that I developed today called deliberate, is it something that you're already doing and you realise that I can just be 15 minutes late one day a week, no one's going to notice, and that's a little bit of me time because mental health is important. Let's not forget that. Give us a call, 13 1060. I want to know, is this something that you do? Or, because both outcomes are good for me, because either there are other people that are wonderful out there and you've realised this is a little hack and you can get 15 minutes once a week to yourself to be deliberate, or if there's no one, I've invented something that will better the nation.
1: Or call if you literally have a job that means you can't just rock up late because you've heard Tommy talk about being deliberate.
0: Phone lines are full.
1: What's it called? Yeah. Deliberate.
0: You were deliberate for that. 13 1060, give us a call.
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0: Your Wednesday arvo, it's Carrie and Tommy. The time game is worth $5,600. It's coming up soon and you don't want to be deliberate late for that.
1: No, we are making Australia a little bit better everyone today because we're giving you some time back into your day. I've worked out you can just be, if you're usually on time, which is something that's new to my life, you can be deliberate late one day a week, 15 minutes, and you just get to spend that time working on yourself.
2: So you
1: doing whatever you want.
2: Did it today and you sat while we were all at work working, you sat in your car and read a book.
1: Yeah.
2: So would this apply to all aspects of your life or only to work?
1: Well, when you're getting paid.
2: Only when you're getting paid.
1: Yeah, I think so.
2: Okay, so not being late to your friends or loved ones.
1: Why would you?
2: Okay.
1: Yeah. G'day, Sarah.
3: Hi, how you going?
1: Yeah, good. What do you think?
3: I'm a primary school teacher, so if I rocked up after 9 o'clock, then there would be no one to look after the children.
2: As I said, Sarah, not everyone has a job. They can just waltz in whenever they want.
1: Sarah, surely there's a buffer in you getting there before the kids get there at nine. Like, what time do you actually get there?
3: Well, I'm there about 7:45. But
1: quarter to eight, yeah. So one day you can make that 8.
3: Yeah.
1: You're still there an hour before the
0: but
1: kids.
0: But also, Sarah could teach them to do deliberate late too.
1: That's good, Sarah. You could all have an extra 15. Also, we've always had those, and we remember them fondly, the classes where, you know, an emergency teacher would walk in with the TV.

0: That's, you could take a whole day.
1: I know the kids would love that and appreciate that for sure.
0: Yes. You're coming round to the idea, aren't you?
1: Well, I just remember when I was a student, yeah, how much it, yeah.
0: Yeah, yeah. It's good, it's good. Enjoy.
1: But I'm an adult now, so.
0: Take Wednesday next week. There you go. That's on us.
1: Thanks, Tommy.
0: Yeah, anytime. Yes,
2: what got? About Steve? Hey, Steve.
3: Hey, Tommy. Hey, Boo. How are you going?
4: G'day, Steve.
2: I like it. I love you
0: already.
2: I like to call Boo, Steve. I'm not called no Boo worries. Enough in my life.
0: Steve, what do you reckon about being deliberate?
3: I reckon you keep doing what you're doing and it's going to escalate into I'll have an extra 5 minutes for lunch, an extra 10 minutes for lunch,
0: yes.
3: And you'll be turning up 10 past. Quarter past, half past. Oh, sorry, I'm a little bit late. Who's
2: going to
3: pay for all that, Tommy?
2: Us.
3: Someone's
2: got to
3: pay.
2: Us.
0: Boo.
2: Boo has to pay, Steve.
3: Boo has to pay.
0: Yeah, we're going to be in that Boo money. Yeah, I reckon Boo can cover it, don't you, Steve?
3: No, she probably could cover it, but that's not the point.
0: Okay, so you think we should be wary against it?
3: Wary against it.
0: You've
3: yes,
0: never done it? You've never done it, Steve?
3: No, I'm ready to go at 10 to 6 or whatever time I start. I'm ready to go.
0: Push that to 6:05, Steve. Have that on us. There you go.
3: Yeah, but then five minutes is, and then it'll be 10 minutes.
2: What would you do, so Steve? If you had an extra 10 minutes up your sleeve before work, what would you do with it?
3: Probably have another coffee, and that's about it.
0: That'd be nice, though.
3: No, not really, because I don't drink a lot of coffee.
0: Okay. Thank you, Steve. You're the best. Thank you. Should we go to Christian? G'day, Christian.
5: G'day. Hey, guys. How you doing?
0: Yeah, living the dream. What do you think?
5: Well, I think you're onto something. So about 2.5 weeks ago, I jumped in my car and I went to turn it on and I had it out of gear or not in gear.
0: Yeah.
5: So it wouldn't start. So I rang my chef and was like, hey, I can't get the car started. I'm going to be late. And then I realised instantly that I didn't have it in gear. So I was about 22 minutes early when I got in, like, close to work.
0: Yes.
5: So I went to the pub and had a beer.
0: Yeah. See, oh, this is a copyman.
2: And what happened at the workplace due to your lateness? Did it, like, hold things back, cause a problem?
5: Well, my best mate's the head chef. So he was just kind of like, oh, how'd your car go? And I was like, yeah, no, I got it going and I'm here now. So, yeah, they don't really find out about it.
2: How would it go? How would it go though, Christian, if you did this to your best mate once a week?
5: He probably wouldn't mind, and he'd probably start doing it to me. But he started calling me Nate, and I was like, "Why am I Nate?" And he goes, "Because Mr. Late." And I was like,
2: that's the downside. We're trying to work out what the downside is.
0: That's a small price to pay for an extra half an hour.
5: 100%. They can call me Nate if they want to. Thank you, Chris. Turn it
6: up. Drive home with Gary and Tommy. Weekday arvos from 3 till 6. Yeah.
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1: When exactly 5 seconds is up. 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
0: $5,600.
1: Tommy's Time Game.
6: Getting up there.
0: It is. And, of course, it's not just our gorgeous listeners that get to play. Mm. Whenever we get celebrities in, we're getting them to play.
1: Time Game.
7: Celebrity Montage.
0: Amy Shark, are you ready?
6: Yep. Stop.
0: 3.99.
7: Montage.
0: Udra, let's play.
8: Stop.
0: 4.00.
9: Whoa! I beat Amy!
7: Montage.
0: Lizzie Hoon, can we play Time Game?
6: Stop.
0: 5.
8: Yes!
0: Point.
8: Yep!
0: 2-1.
7: Montage.
0: Greta Colleen joins us.
6: Stop.
0: 5. That's a great start.
8: Point.
0: We need that bit.
8: 1-1.
7: Oh, now that was a montage. Bye.
0: Gretel is atop,
6: yeah.
0: Atop the leaderboard. Mm. You need to do better than that if you want to take away the $5,600. 13, 10, 6 is our number. Good luck.
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0: Wednesday.
1: You Wednesday, Arvo. It's Carrie and Tommy.
2: Time, oh, rhyme. Banana, banana, for rhyme. Beep, rhyme, oh, mime. Time game. Carrie and Tommy's time game.
3: G'day, Cassie.
4: Good. Hey, I was going to say good morning. That's how nervous I am.
3: Cassie, you're going to be
4: fine.
3: How
4: are you, guys?
3: Yeah, so good. How are you?
4: I'm good. I'm so excited. I've been trying to get through every day, but I'm so excited. I play along with you guys every day, so I'm really hoping that I do well today.
3: Cassie, we are too. It's $5,600. It could be all yours. What would you spend the money on?
4: I take my mum to New Zealand. She's going through some health struggles at the moment, and she's just always wanted to go. And I would surprise her with a little girls' trip to New Zealand. Yeah.
3: That's very sweet, Cassie. Well, we hope you win. All you have to do, our friend Jesse here is going to say start. All you have to do is say stop, and if it's bang on 5 seconds, the cash is yours. If it's not bang on, you just fall.
4: I understand.
3: You fall out the moon door and plummet to your death. Cassie, are you, just take a breath, compose yourself. Are you ready to play?
4: Ready.
1: Start.
4: Stop.
0: I got distracted. I was thinking about the girls' trip to New Zealand and what I would do.
3: What would you do?
0: Well, if I took my mum, I'd go to Queenstown. Yeah. So beautiful.
4: Beautiful, beautiful.
0: Beautiful, beautiful hikes there, although I think they'd be snow-covered at the moment. Does your mum like skiing?
4: She's never been, actually, but she's just always wanted to see the mountains and stuff.
0: Yeah,
4: and it's on her bucket
0: so
4: list.
0: Beautiful.
3: That's very sweet. It did feel a little... Oh, Cassie, I don't want to preempt something, but it did feel a little on the long side to me, but it's got nothing to do with what I think, Cassie. It all comes down to the keeper of the time. For $5,600, how did Cassie go?
1: Five.
3: Yes.
1: Point.
3: Come on, come on. Girls' trip, come on.
1: 9-4.
3: Well, two free seats.
0: That's fine. Crystal.
5: Hi.
0: How are you with time?
5: I like to think I go okay, but we'll see, won't we?
0: What would you do with $5,500?
5: We're going through renovations at the moment, so an ensuite would be nice.
0: Ooh.
3: Has it brought your relationship closer together or further apart doing renos?
5: Well, my husband's a carpenter, so he does everything himself, but he drags me into it as well. So it's testing, getting through.
3: Okay, that's good. That's good. Crystal, are you ready to play?
5: Yes.
1: Start.
3: Carrie, thoughts?
0: Again, then I was thinking about renos and what it'll be like working with your partner if they were the carpenter. I've really got to focus more on the time, don't I?
3: I don't know. A carpenter, it sounds like a pretty good job to snare in a partner. Crystal, sounds pretty quite
0: handy.
3: Literally handy, yeah.
5: Mm-hmm.
0: Would you describe
3: it? Okay, that speaks volumes. That's fine. How did Crystal go?
1: Five.
3: Yes.
1: Point.
3: Come on.
1: 8-3.
3: Oh, that was a quick
0: ball. That was a funny
3: Why
0: noise.
3: Why did you kick her so hard, Carrie?
0: I thought she could handle it.
3: Yeah.
0: Brittany.
6: Hello.
0: How are you?
6: I'm nervous.
0: Everyone's very nervous today. It is a lot of money. That's probably why.
3: It's also the impending death if you don't get it right.
0: Mm. True.
3: Weigh into the nerves a little bit. What's the biggest thing you've ever won, Brittany?
6: Oh, nowhere near this. God, maybe some movie tickets. Oh.
3: Okay, that's not bad.
6: So this would be really nice, guys.
3: Okay. We can't help you in terms of, like, if we could make you all win, you know, us killing off listeners really affects our ratings sometimes. And so we don't want to do that.
1: But the other listeners do love it, so it draws some in
3: as
1: well.
3: It does drag them across. No one else quite has the spice of impending doom on a Wednesday afternoon. Brittany, are you ready to play?

0: ready.
1: Stop.
0: Stop.
1: That
2: felt a bit long.
1: Oh.
2: I concentrated then. I don't know, though. I'm not in charge of the time, Brittany.
1: Okay. Okay, but Brittany, again, it's not up to us. We can't.
2: It's up to the ferret. Ferret, yeah. How did Brittany go?
3: 5.
1: Yep.
3: Point.
1: Yep.
3: 6-8.
1: Jackpot's next week.

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0: Tommy, driving you home for your Wednesday arvo. Cash draw is coming up inside the next 10 minutes.
1: Ooh, very exciting. But I don't know if you've seen this, but the Tour de France Femmes has been rocked.
2: What's
1: by some cheating
2: Femmes?
1: Claims. The Women's Tour de France.
2: Oh, is that because I think I know the headline you're talking about.
1: Yes.
2: And this makes sense because I thought it was the Men's Tour de France and I wondered how they were getting away with the thing that you're about to talk about.
1: So there's been a cheating claim that has rocked the world of women's cycling. An aerodynamics expert, and his name's Bert Blocken, he has said this concept is known as chest fairing, which in plain English,
3: I like big boobs. And I cannot lie.
1: So apparently they've been using padded bras. So the aerodynamics of how you ride, women are accused, some of them have been accused of cheating by using padded sports bras to enhance the size of their chest because it is more aerodynamically advantageous.
2: It's always advantageous.
0: I can't wait till the boys to find out about this.
1: Oh.
2: That's what I thought was happening. And I was like, there's men walking around with sports bras.
1: Yeah. Back in the day, to just see Lance Armstrong just with huge norks.
0: Yeah.
2: That's what all the the stuff did to him. I didn't know if we could say. Anyway. I censored myself.
1: Yeah. No, to the point of almost not saying anything. So they reckon this chest fairing, it can reduce drag by around 3.6%, which is...
0: It increased drag for the men's, though.
1: Which is valuable. I'm not sure why I understand the euphemisms anymore. What do you mean?
0: Is it like RuPaul's Drag Race?
2: I still don't get it either.
1: Yeah,
2: anyway,
1: yeah,
2: so hold on. Is there a difference between having being big-breasted and riding and having a padded bra and riding?
1: Yes, the padded bras are legal.
2: Sure, but as in terms of the aerodynamicness of it?
1: No. So they are mimicking the big breasting with the padded bra.
2: Is it because when you get over the finish, like are they...
1: No, it's not a runner who uses it
2: like that to get across the finish line.
1: It's literally because of the shape you make when you're riding and going down a hill and trying to go as fast as you can. The air, something to do with the contouring of your body, it's more advantageous to have a bump for
2: That's
1: it to...
2: That's interesting because I would have thought it was the other way around, that it would slip faster if there was nothing to latch on to.
1: But it's all these advances where you realise it's a bit more technical than you think. It's like those helmets that go back a long way into a spike. Because you think initially, oh, well, less helmet will sure be better. And they're like, no, long and tapered. Your little cone head.
2: So how are they catching them?
1: Well, so now...
0: Harry.
2: Who's going along copping a feel?
1: Well, so they are bringing in a tented area. We're 10 minutes before these time trials in particular, they're saying, which is where you go the fastest and they're the shortest stages. There's going to be a tented off section where they will go and have examinations to check
2: that there is no padding. Is that fair?
1: Carry on. I'm interested.
2: Well, is it fair that because you're small-breasted, you've got a disadvantage?
1: I think it comes down to your body size is your body size, and as soon as you add in things that are different.
2: What if riding, is there anyone having padded bottoms?
1: I think it would be like arguing that taller, stronger people are better at sprinting, so I should be able to wear stilts.
2: But hold on, when they do ride, they have the bums on the, what are they called, the shorts things, on their bike shorts are padded.
1: But it's all uniformed.
2: So let's uniform it that you can pad your bra if you want.
1: But then what do you do if your breasts are bigger than that?
2: Well, if they're bigger,
1: you have to come back to uniform.
2: Small and humble.
1: So, we'll have a word. I'll get Bert Blocken on the phone.
2: It's just an interesting idea.
1: Also, sorry.
2: That you're disadvantaged.
1: This is not, but I've got nothing to do with this. This is just a news article. This has suddenly become like an idea I'm pitching.
2: You're okay with the padded bra as a concept?
1: I reckon, Carrie, whatever you think on this issue.
2: I don't have any idea. I'm not a cycling expert.
1: You had a pretty strong opinion just before, someone who now has no idea.
0: Can I ask?
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6: In Fraser, an accident has Tilliard Drive closed both ways at Edlington Street. Diversions currently in place. Some roadwork delays through Mount Ferry for the Kings Highway east and westbound. And busy in Hawker for William Hovell Drive out approaching Drake Brockman Drive. Traffic back through Whitlam. 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
10: Yuma and good afternoon. I'm Hayden Becerra. Joseph McRail Baydup has been remembered as a wonderful ambassador for our city following his death at the age of 58. Joseph secured the title of loudest man in the world after setting a new Guinness World Record back in May. Queanbeyan Mayor Kenrick Winchester among those paying tribute to the honorary town crier and local legend.
11: He was not just our town crier in Queanbeyan, he did it for Canberra. He was a talented actor, he was a married celebrant, he did a magician, he did all sorts of things. So yeah, it's very sad.
10: While ACT Chief Minister Andrew Barr says Joseph's voice, spirit and contribution to our city will long be remembered. There's calls for energy organisations to share their ideas to help shape the ACT government's new regulatory approach that'll support locals to transition away from fuel gas. It's after a discussion paper was published outlining options like improving consumer information and limiting gas appliance installations to support the transition. Minister for Energy Suzanne Orr says these ideas will guide future community consultations. The head of Jetstar says the airline's new carry-on rules will provide more choice and get more flights away on time. From February, we'll have to pay up to $52 for guaranteed access to our overhead lockers, while the carry-on weight limit will be increased from 7 kilos to 10. Steph Tully says the change will improve efficiency.
12: By giving customers an underseat bag with the option to add priority carry-on if they like, we can make better use of our overhead locker space, streamline boarding and help more flights depart on time.
10: And for the month of August, 20% of every online general admission ticket for Cockington Green Gardens will be donated to the Children's Medical Research Institute. It's to support Genes for Genes Month that'll allow scientists to find cures for kids with genetic diseases.
7: 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ActuAGL. The energy for around here.
10: Raiders hooker Owen Paddy says they know what they need to work on after last week's disappointing loss when they faced the Knights at GIO Stadium on Sunday.
13: There's a lot of things we sort of didn't execute that we did in previous weeks, and that really let us down. But we know what we need to fix up, and we know the standard of football. We want to play it.
10: And the Broncos are trying to keep the faith despite a lackluster season. 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

0: going off a bit lately.
1: I think
0: it's the hardest game we've ever done, but yet then it goes off and I'm like, maybe it's not as hard as I think it
2: is. I think you guess it every second time.
0: Do I?
2: Yeah.
0: Sometimes I peek.
2: Do you want me to give you a quick one, Gary? Yep. Guess this number.
0: 811.
2: Yep. Bang. Oh. You would have just won $811.
0: They're easy ones, though.
2: Okay. You guess this one. Now, what am I doing? Let's go to our cause. G'day, Joe.
3: Hello.
2: Oh, good. Hello.
3: I'm shocked. I'm shook. How's it going?
2: I'm pretty good. How are you?
3: Very good. I'm excited.
2: Should we win you some money?
3: Yes, please. But can you please, like, do it so I can hear it properly?
2: Okay. Do you want a practice number?
3: Yes.
2: Okay. This is one of the trickier numbers, I think. Have a guess. It's just a single number.
3: Three.
2: Ooh, it was a four.
0: So he's fours and fives. Okay. He does in two strokes. It's good to remember that.
3: Right. Okay,
2: does anyone do a four in one stroke?
0: No. No. But a five, they do. Fives, they do. Sorry, you're right. Four, you don't.
2: Okay. Joe, there's going to be three numbers. And all you have to do is listen to the pen strokes, tell me what it is, and you win that amount. Are you ready?
3: Okay, yep, let's do it.
2: What do you think, Joe?
3: Oh, my God. Maybe like 232?
2: Oh, my gosh.
3: Oh, don't do that. What do you mean? What did I miss?
2: You were one number off.
3: Oh, no.
2: It was, what did I get wrong? And it would have got you three times that amount. It was 632.
3: Oh, Tony, I feel sick.
2: I'm sorry, Joe.
3: So
0: call back tomorrow. Yes, call tomorrow, Joe.
2: Thank you, Joe.
0: I feel sick.
2: G'day, Reese.
4: Ah, come on. G'day, guys. How you going?
2: Yeah, how do you feel? Do you feel sick?
4: I'm feeling good. I'm feeling confident.
2: Okay,
4: yeah.
2: That's good. Three numbers, you know the deal. Just tell me what it is. You win that amount, okay?
4: No worries.
0: That was very hard, that one.
2: Reese, what do you think?
4: 918.
2: Not even one number. It was 532.
0: Come on, Kelly. We want to give some cash away today.
5: Okay.
2: Kel.
5: Yes.
2: What's your favorite? What's your favorite number?
5: 111.
0: You're a smart woman,
5: not,
0: Kelly,
5: not
0: and I
5: today,
0: like
5: not
0: it.
5: Today. Today it's 999.
2: It's very smart. Okay, Kelly, yes. Are you ready?
5: Okay. Yep. 141.
2: Oh, Kelly, it was a combination of your two favourite numbers. It was 191.
5: Oh, far out.
2: Oh, jackpot tomorrow.
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0: around Australia for your Wednesday arvo. It's Carrie Bickmore and Tommy Little.
1: We want to hear from carers right now on 131060. You sent me a video on Instagram and I was like, oh my God, we should do something with this. It was a video of Lewis Capaldi, who's done a free concert in London, which was especially for unpaid carers. And it was a thank you for the work that they do, caring for people in our community.
0: Yep.
1: And I thought, you know, we don't speak about carers enough. And I think being a carer, I mean, carers are the most selfless humans you'll ever meet, but it is a great privilege to care for someone. But to care for someone you love that has any form of illness or, you know, physical or emotional, comes with its own physical, emotional toll to the carer itself. And I think the role of carer is such a tricky one. Often it's a position you're put in through circumstances you would never choose. And having cared for someone I truly love at an age that no one else around me was caring for someone, it was one of the more isolating times in my life. And you're just aware how different your world is to everybody else, but you also never want to say that you're struggling. You never want to make the person you're caring for feel like a burden. Often they already feel like a burden, so you don't want to add to that. But sometimes you do need to put your hand up and say, I'm finding this so hard. Mm. It's the emotional toll of watching someone you love struggle. It's a physical toll, often, of having to physically, in some people's situations, physically care for them, particularly if you're a young carer too. There's 300,000 young carers in our country. And Lewis Capaldi, the free concert he did, came off writing a song, Stay Love, which we got a little bit of it here. Just stay.

0: And it's the music video of it follows a young man caring for his father. And when you think about those 300,000 young carers, they're often people who are juggling work, education. Sometimes they have children of their own. They have their own families that they're worried about, and they are truly exhausted. So this gift of this concert is beautiful, but I thought it might also be really nice to speak to carers themselves that are currently in that situation, because I think there's so many things about the role of carer that nobody else understands.
1: Yeah.
0: Like, it's quite a specific role you are doing in somebody's life.
1: I spoke to a young lady recently who is still young despite being an unpaid carer for 20 years now. So she first was kind of thrust into a caring role when I think she was 7 years old. And so single parent, and then mum had a medical condition. And so a lot of her day it was spent as a seven-year-old looking after her mum. And that is a role that I think for the majority of us, we naively walk through this world and we don't even think something like that exists. And you've got to imagine being a kid that young and having to care for someone.
0: Just
1: the toll it takes on even things like getting yourself ready for school and stuff, when your first priority is making sure mum is, you know, doing okay enough to get through her day once you're gone.
0: That person as an adult is an extraordinary human being.
1: Yeah, she's an extraordinary human being.
0: Yeah.
1: Yes, but it's a role that I think a lot of us naively just aren't really aware of, and they're in their thousands out
0: there
1: in our beautiful country.
0: There's 3 million carers, unpaid carers in Australia. Yeah. We want to hear from you now, 13 10 60. Give us a call and tell us what you would like people to know about the role of being a carer.
2: Canberra's Hit 104.7. Oh, love, I'm a mess right now. Can you help me out? 'Cause it's all gone south. Oh, love, make the hurt not hurt. 'Cause the pills don't work. They just make

0: 131060, we're hearing from carers this afternoon and the incredible humans they are, but the toll that it takes caring for someone in your life that you love dearly. We've got Karsha on the line. Hey, Karsha.
1: Hi, how are you?
0: Very well, thank you. Talk to us about your world.
1: So me and my husband, obviously, we recently got married 7 years ago and we're pregnant with our first and we're all excited and, you know, thought the world was, you know, in our hands. And unfortunately, we got the diagnosis when he was born that he was actually born with a rare genetic condition where he's actually 1 in 1,000 in the world. So he has a global delay and epilepsy, and we actually only got out of hospital today. So I had to quit my job and become his full-time carer and find work around that just so we can meet all his needs, from therapies to just, you know, creating more independence for him and growth and, yeah, giving him a fulfilling life.
2: I can imagine, Karsh, it not only was not the thing that you thought, like you could foresee when you imagine, you know, first having your bub and the world that you were going to build for it. But I imagine the flow-on effects in terms of stress in your relationship and other parts of your life must also be exacerbated.
1: Yeah, so definitely. Like we end up having a second, but even considering having, like, me falling pregnant again and having another one, how that would impact Levi and then also having his brother. Like, obviously, like I said, we just got out of hospital. So the juggle between one of us staying with Levi and one of us have to be home, and it's constantly that, like that. I guess I explain it like my heart's torn in two sometimes, which, you know, I wouldn't change it for the world, but it does make it a little bit extra difficult, obviously, when one child requires more needs than the other.
0: Well, Karsha, we've got Andy Allen from MasterChef coming up a little later in the show, and he's kindly offered to give our beautiful carers who call up a night out at one of his restaurants. So we're going to give you to one of our team off air, and you can work out which state you're in, and he's going to treat you to a night, which I know will probably also be challenging to organise, but if you get a window to have with your partner, just have a bit of a moment away from the world.
1: Oh, thank you guys so much, and we listen to you guys all the time and appreciate everything you guys do as well. So
0: thanks, Karsha.
2: Green, Karsha.
0: We've got Audrey here. Hey, Audrey.
3: Hi, how are you?
0: Yeah, good. We're talking about carers. Are you in the caring role?
3: Yes, I am. I have a son. He's 27 now, but he was born 14 weeks premature. So he has disabilities. He was born profoundly deaf, and he also has autism and an intellectual disability. So he's nonverbal. He requires full-time care, obviously. So, it's a lot.
0: What's the one thing, Audrey, that you wouldn't have known yourself to you in that situation, or that you'd like people to know about what it feels like and what it's like to be a carer to someone you love?
3: That it's emotionally and mentally draining, but that every day is different, and that you don't know what you can do until you're put in that situation, I guess. Mm. A lot of our friends have always said, I don't know how you do it, and, you know, I couldn't do it. And it's like, well, you do it because you have to, like, you just have to do it. So they're your child, and what else do you do?
2: Audrey, sometimes with some of my friends, with their children who are born without disabilities, they say that, you know, it gets a bit easier as they get older because they can kind of do more things themselves and stuff like that, particularly when they become a teenager and stuff like that. They're basically kind of fending for themselves. But I can imagine with all the things you've just mentioned, as your son got older, I can imagine it actually getting harder.
3: Yeah, it has. It's like every age just presents a different set of problems. Like shaving, I have to shave him

0: because he can't do it himself. Things like that. So just as he's got older, it has just presented a different set of problems. You think it would get easier as he gets older, but, yeah, it's just a different set of things you have to deal with.
1: Audrey, it sounds like he's very lucky that he has you as his mum, but when you speak to carers and they're allowed to be completely honest, they talk about the roller coaster ride of emotions, some with which they sit with and feel quite uncomfortable with, the feelings they feel about the role. It's a hard place to be, isn't it? Because you wouldn't want anyone else to do that role but you. But when in your quiet moments, the toll that it would take on you, I would imagine would bring up some quite uncomfortable feelings sometimes too.
0: Yeah, it does. And like you feel like you need a break and you know, yeah, you feel like sometimes you wish like they could be with someone else, but then it's your child and you think, well, nobody could do this the way I can do it for them. So,
1: Audrey. Oh, it's hard, isn't it?
0: It is hard, yeah.
2: Audrey, we understand it might be hard to find the time, but if you are able to, we'll make sure you're looked after at one of Andy Allen's restaurants as well.
0: Thank you.
2: Good on you, Audrey.
1: We've got Sue here. Hey, Sue.
3: How you going?
1: Good. We understand you were in the really tough spot of being a young carer.
3: Yeah. So my motto in life is cancer stole my childhood. So at the age of 13, my mum was a single mother with twins. So from the age of 13, my mum got diagnosed with breast cancer. So, you know, in those day and ages, I'm 58, there wasn't any support or anything. So the only time I ever had a normal life was when I went to school, and I didn't tell anyone because I wanted to just be treated normal. It still affects me to this day because, you know, as I said, my mum was a single mother, so I never had anyone there for advice when I had my children. Sorry, I'm crying. I didn't think I would get so emotional.
1: What sorts of things, Sue, for people that wouldn't understand what that actually looks like on a day-to-day basis, you're a teenage girl and your mum is dying from cancer. What were you having to do that other teenage girls weren't having to do?
3: So my daily routine was before I went to school, like she had a walking stick because she ended up getting from bone cancer into her bones from breast. It was just making sure she was okay and comfortable. Of the night that I would sleep on the end of her bed on the mattress on the floor, and I'd just listen to her breathe because I was petrified she would die in the middle of the night. Clean her teeth because she had false teeth, and when she was going through chemo, she would throw up a lot. Brush her hair. Yeah, my mum was the most strongest woman I've ever come through. She taught me how to live. So why she was dying in those 4 years, because we didn't have anything, we didn't have much, she taught me that the first thing you do is pay your rent, because you always need a roof over your head. The second thing you do is pay your rent, your electricity, because you've got light and warmth. And then she goes, the last thing you ever pay with is your food, because you can always go to someone for food if you're ever starving. That's probably the greatest gift, but, yeah, it's the most horrible thing that a child can do, because she died at 17 and I had no one. My twin sister had no one. I had to leave school. I didn't get to say goodbye to anyone because she died 4 days after Christmas.
1: It's the reverse order of things, isn't it? And she would have hated it as well, knowing that she would have felt like a burden to you as well, which is not what any mother wants.
3: No, she wasn't there for my 18th. She wasn't there for my 21st. She wasn't there for my birth of my children. And there's no support for kids going through this, and that's so upsetting.
1: Yeah, I know. I think now there's an incredible organisation. I think it's called Young Carers. I've heard do amazing work, because you're right, it's the most isolating feeling when you're doing something that's not what everyone else at your age is doing, you know. Sorry. It's horrible. Well, Sue, thank you for calling. You don't have anything to apologise for. That's the kind of thing we wanted people to understand who are fortunate enough to not be in your situation, just what it's like for carers. And as we said before, we've got

0: Andy Allen's kindly offered a night out for you and someone you love to go and just have, you know, some food on him. You'd think of your mum while you're doing it. Okay, so.
1: Get those breasts checked too, please. That's important.
2: Good on you, Sue.
0: Thanks, Sue.
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6: Delays continue over the Commonwealth Avenue Bridge northbound at the roadwork zones. Also heavy in Hawker, William Hobble Drive out approaching Drake Brockman Drive, traffic back into Whitlam, and steady in Hall for the Barton Highway tracking north out of the capital. 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

0: And you could be seeing them at the Sphere in Las Vegas.
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4: Flights, accommodation, you and a mate, Backstreet Boys live at the Sphere, plus tickets to the Wizard of Oz at the Sphere, Rod Stewart live at Caesar's Palace.
5: So we need to discuss this.
4: You're welcome.
5: When an was ATV Rod? I did this tour trip. I'm giving away the trip I did to people.
4: Through the Las Vegas desert and spending money.
5: And I didn't get Rod Stewart.
0: No, you catch up with Rod all the time. We have him on the show.
5: We do. How does Rod feel about the fact that we're sending listeners over to see him?
4: Sorry, I've got it. He's a bit out of hearing. Rod! How do you feel about
0: just get him to come in?
4: Oh, sorry. Here.
6: Hello, it's me, Rod Stewart. What's the question?
5: Just how you feel about the fact that we're going to be sending some listeners to see you. We know you've cancelled quite a few of your shows lately. Will you be there for them?
6: How do I feel? I feel good. My hips are gone a bit, but it's not bad. The breath, I'm a bit more breathy than usual.
5: Will you be there? We can't let our listeners down.
6: What?
0: What else are you getting up to in Vegas, Rod?
6: In Vegas.
5: Have you gone to see the Backstreet Boys?
6: I've seen some boys in some back streets, but they were selling some nasty narcotics. And so I got up and I got out of there pretty quick. I've got a toodle pip.
5: Say you're right. Toodle pip is the best way of saying goodbye.
4: So
5: toodle pip.
4: If you're not on the standby list, you can register now at carrieandtommy.com.au and then we will call you. And you just have to answer singing a Backstreet Boys song and then you are through. Only 8 people are going on that final list.
5: Should we make a call? Yep. Hope you need your phone.
4: Should we get Rod back in to do the... No, okay. I'm getting a lot of shaking heads.
5: Is it calling?
1: Just stay out there.
4: Sorry. He just needs to be told firmly.
7: Backstreet's back.
5: All right.
1: Yeah.
5: Amy, you're on the standby list.
7: I can't believe it.
4: Oh, my God.
5: Who would you take, Amy?
7: Oh, my God. I'm going to be taking my best friend, Ash, and I cannot believe that you've rung me. Holy heck.
4: Amy, how long have you wanted to see Rod Stewart for?
7: Oh, actually love Rod Stewart.
4: Yeah.
7: Actually love him.
4: Giving the people what they want.
5: Well, yes. Stay tuned, Amy. We'll let you know very soon whether you've won the trip.
7: Amazing. Thank you guys so much. Oh, my God.
4: And if you haven't registered yet, you can do that at carrieandtommy.com.au. 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
9: Dixon, a pedestrian and push bike accident causing delays at the Dixon interchange. It's heavy in Majura on the Majura Parkway, north approaching the Federal Highway due to peak hour conditions, and slowing in Jirrabombra for the Monaro Highway, heading northeast towards Lanyon Drive. 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
1: Guys, we're one sleep away from our underdogs taking to one of the biggest stadiums in the country to kick off this week's round of footy.
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1: You can catch the MasterChef Australia finale Sunday night at 7:30 on Channel 10. It will make, I was about to say, it'll make one career and it'll break one heart.
2: No.
1: But often the people that come second also go on to do pretty good things.
3: It does have a very high success rate of success post the reality
1: well,
3: show.
1: We're
3: it?
1: About to speak to one shining example now, the one and only Andy Allen. G'day, Andy.
2: Hello, hello, hello.
3: Like, it's true. The number of people that would have their own food line, their own restaurants, their own...
2: Yeah, I think Poe's like the biggest champion of, like, you don't have to win to win.
3: She came second. She never won.
2: No, she came second.
1: Did Marion win?
2: No.
1: She's got a whole...
3: I eat Marion all the time.
1: Do you? You have a nibble on Marion?
3: She's pretty hot.
1: Marion's got some good sauces.
3: She does.
2: She came on the season, this season, after 17 years not coming on, and then she decided to come back. But her story was...
3: Hold on. How many years has it been going?
2: 18.
1: No.
2: 18. Yeah. Wow. Yeah. I reckon I might know. Yeah.
3: Well, the reason I say that is because my first year on the project, I think our first week, we had Julie Goodwin come on. Was that 18 years ago?
1: Cooked a pie.
3: Crazy.
1: Cooked a pie and won it.
2: But Marion's story was epic. You're talking about don't need to win to win. I think she came like sixth and she was like, I want to go. And within 2 weeks, her and her husband took off to Thailand. She's got family there. Her mum's Thai. And she had a full, like, business plan, went over there, like, learned a heap, came back, had products on the shelves, like, before the season had ended.
3: No way.
2: Yeah.
3: Smart woman.
2: Very smart, yeah.
1: That is just 100% deserved.
2: Yeah.
1: You know what I mean? Sometimes people get lucky in this life. Yeah, and that
2: looking
1: is...
2: looking at him.
1: But that's a case of, I mean, I know I'm just repeating what you're saying, but to not even win and just take the chips you've got and make the most of them, that's sick.
2: Yeah.
1: Great story.
3: Who's looking the goods, do you think, for Sunday night?
2: Total even, because you do two rounds. So there's a mystery box, I think, and then it's followed by a pressure test. Petro is a mystery box wizard, absolute mystery box wizard. And then Vinny, he's been in more pressure tests than anyone in the season. She's an even race.
1: Can I ask you a tactical question as a former contestant, which hopefully you can give me some inside info on?
2: So, how to chop chives?
1: don't. I've learned I can't chop anything. So when you know you're a contestant going in, do you learn a bunch of recipes, like the back of your hand, and then suit them to fit the task? Or do you just try and get generally better at cooking and hope recipes come to you?
2: No, I mean, maybe it's just me. This is how I learn. Well, this is how I choose not to learn. I just looked at pictures.
3: What?
2: Like, I felt like the...
3: This is like a guy that can't read a book, but I just flipped through the pictures.
2: Okay, I was 23 years old, so maybe that was the case, but... I felt like if I memorized the recipes, you never got the challenge to like just go, oh, this recipe is going to be able to slot into here. So for me, it was more about getting inspiration about like what things I could like put together. So I'd never read a recipe from like front to back and go like, I'm going to memorize that. I would just like take like sauces or vinaigrettes or a cooking technique. And that was how I'd try and piece the puzzle together. Yeah, it never works if you go in there and you absolutely memorize this recipe. You can never get that out unless it's like a free cook what you want.
1: So for me personally, but also anyone listening, if you just want to get generally better at cooking, what's one piece of advice? Like, is it learning what flavors go together? Is it learning,
2: I think cook what you like to eat. Like, you know, I think that's because then you know what it's meant to taste like. You know, I think that's the biggest thing is like getting inspiration is one thing and like looking at something and go, oh, that looks delicious. But I feel like it's always cooking the stuff that you would want to sit down and smash because then you know how to taste it. I think for me, what I loved is not following recipes.
1: Sure.
2: Which is weird. It sounds weird, but that's probably...
3: I don't cook with a recipe either.
2: Don't you?
3: I'm not saying I'm a good cook.
2: Yeah.
3: But like I just cook and I just kind of...
2: I have seen you... pull pesto out of a jar.
3: Mm. well, that's a version of cooking. We're not going to have the same debate I had with Tommy. That is not everyone's a chef. Now that you've had a kid, you'll understand. Pesto on a jar will come very handy to you at some point in your life, Andy.
1: We didn't have an argument about your cooking because my argument was it's not cooking.
2: It's stirring.
1: It's stirring.
2: We're not getting up on your
3: carrot. You've got three children, Andy.
2: True. I'm struggling with one. So three's going to be. I'll be on the pesto jar in no time.
3: I was reading that you've opened a sandwich chain.
2: Yeah.
3: What is the superior sandwich? Because I've got two that I think. One's a Reuben.
2: Yeah.
3: And the other is a chicken mayo sandwich, but in like fresh white bread. What is the best sandwich combination, do you think?
2: Well, the one that I've just opened, like I can't really say something that's not that. It's like classic Italian style. So scacciata, like Tuscan flatbread. We cook it basically to order. It comes out hot, comes out crispy. My favourite one's the Favoloso with the pecorino cream, artichoke cream, heaps of fennel salami and some spicy eggplant. Lid on, away you go.
3: Any jarred pesto in it?
2: We make ours fresh, believe it or not.
1: Hey, what's it called, Andy? Where can people
2: Alantico
1: find it?
2: Vinaio, 50 Pitt Street in Sydney.
1: Is there going to be more opening around the country?
2: Yeah.
1: A sandwich is having their time in the sun.
2: I thought they were done, but apparently not.
1: I feel like salad bars have hit the road, and now sandwiches.
3: We've all been reminded that carbs are really
1: delicious. They're so
2: yes.
3: How's fatherhood before we let you go?
2: Hectic. Amazing. Like, Jude is the best, but he just hates sleeping. And he's a little Velcro baby, so loves a cuddle, which is so good. But it's so lovely.
3: Well, you look fresh, so.
2: Do I? No. I feel like a bag of spanners.
1: Make sure you catch the MasterChef Australia finale Sunday night, 7:30 on Channel 10. It's always a pleasure. Andy Allen, thank you, brother.
2: Love you guys. Thank you.
1: Thank you.
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6: In Majura, bumper to bumper on the Majura Parkway, north approaching the Federal Highway, due to Canberra's peak, it's slowing in Barton over the Kings Avenue Bridge for eastbounders. Once you hit Russell, congestion for Parksway, westbound approaching Anzac Parade. It's time to complete your census. 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
13: Yuma and good evening. I'm Hayden Vassera. Canberra households increased their spending in June. According to the ABS, Canberrans spent an extra 1.4%, the second highest across the country. Transport, furnishings and recreation drove the rise for the month. 2026 NAPLAN results are out, with a third of Aussie students failing to meet numeracy and literacy benchmarks. More than 100,000 students will need additional support to catch up with their peers. Stephen Ganeel from the Curriculum Assessment and Reporting Authority says it also highlights some gaps in demographics.
14: The increase in the number of students in the needs additional support category in reading and writing since 2023. It's also really disheartening to see disparities persisting over the years in the attainment of students from our regional and remote areas, our Indigenous students and those from a disadvantaged background.
13: 120 local and national universities, government institutions, private colleges and apprenticeship centres are in Exhibition Park today for the Careers Expo. It's on over 2 days with a focus on secondary students as well as parents. Jetstar is coming under fire today over its plan to charge passengers to use the overhead lockers during flights. From February, the airline will charge up to $52 for overhead space for international services and $25 for domestic routes. This bloke's told Seven it doesn't pass the pub test.
15: That's absurd.
16: Yeah.
15: It's weird. It's like on a Jetstar. No, that's disgusting. You can't charge people to do that. Like, it's already in ticket price.
13: 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All donations will be collected by Vinnies, who will ensure they're given to locals who need it most. Now, Canberra's Fuel Watch. Make fuel prices yesterday's problem. 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A litre of unleaded will set you back about $2.17, while diesel is sitting at $2.56 a litre.
17: Lighting up moments at QAGL. The energy for around here.
13: Now, checking sports, Alex De Minaur has won the All-Aussie Clash at the Canadian Open to progress to the second round. The Demon downing James Duckworth 6-2, 7-6. Alexei Popyrin is also through to the next round. And in the AFL, Carlton's Sam Walsh says he backs caretaker Josh Fraser and the club to make the right decision on who will take over the top job as head coach. Fraser is set to make a call later this week as to whether or not he will throw his hat in the ring for the job full time.
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13: Getting down to -2 tonight, partly cloudy and 14 tomorrow.

0: Wednesday afternoon, still lots more to come, the Sarvo.
1: Oh, big clash in the diary, because I don't know, this one's going to affect you.
2: Uh-huh, what's on? Where are we talking?
1: You know how you've already got tickets to the 2028 Rugby League Grand Final?
2: I do.
1: Where's it happening?
2: It is happening in Queensland.
1: Sydney. Yes, it is on the long weekend in October, and there's been a bit of a clash.
2: Oh.
1: And sports fans, you're going to be shattered about this, because obviously the influx of potentially interstate visitors, but also just the rugby league fans en masse, already congestion, already roads in Sydney are going to be a nightmare. And you know who else is scheduled?
2: What?
1: Hey. Oh, my gosh. So at one end of town, you're going to be hearing this.
3: Melbourne have lost it. Langella, veers to the right. Inside.
4: Oh.
3: Bateman. Bateman.
4: Wow.
3: Yes.
5: Yeah.
3: Yes.
1: And that'll be you in there. That'll be you. And at the other end of town, they're expecting hundreds of thousands of people from not only interstate but around the world to be descending as well to hear a bit of this.
6: If you sense the Lord calling you, do not be afraid. Once again, let me emphasize that He alone knows the deepest, perhaps hidden, longings of your heart.
2: Who's that?
3: Rip his head off!
6: That will lead you to true fulfillment.
1: Turned up with the wrong one. So what, one end of town? The one end of town you'll be hearing this.
2: Yeah. We got it.
3: Oh, that was a bit of WWE.
1: Ooh. And at the other end of town.
7: The search for truth is a good worth desiring and passing on.
2: Who is
7: we
2: it?
7: We pursue it methodically. We
1: get a bigger crowd at this. Yes.
2: Also, they can exist together. Get them to pray at that one for a win at the other one.
1: Yes. But the traffic, think of the traffic, because...
2: Think of the traffic.
1: Yes, who's going to be in town?
2: Who is it?
1: Really?
2: Mr. Hillsong.
1: No, think bigger.
8: He's got his own car, special car that he'll be in the back of.
2: Is it the Pope?
1: The Pope!
2: Is it the Pope?
1: Yes.
8: Oh, so in now.
2: I would go see the Pope.
8: Yeah, I can tell.
2: No, I think it's fascinating. Well, you should see a Pope in your lifetime.
1: Yeah, I agree.
2: And a game of rugby league.
8: That's good stuff.
2: Rugby league.
1: Who? I'm being Peter Volandis. Who are you being?
2: You. 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

0: across Australia for your Wednesday arvo. It's Carrie Bickmore and Tommy Little.
1: Last week we spoke about the incredible Scottish swimmer Archie Goodburn, who unfortunately came last in his swim. However, it's remarkable that he's even there swimming at the Commonwealth Games because he has brain cancer. And he talked about how important his friends and family were, and even just being there in the race meant so much to him. He also mentioned that his times had gotten quicker post his diagnosis. He's a remarkable man. But I saw a clip of him overnight. Everybody has been sending it to me. And I woke up this morning and I sat there and I sobbed as I listened to this. He was on the BBC breakfast TV show in the morning, and he was pleading with the new Prime Minister, Andy Burnham, over in the UK to do more to create a centre for brain cancer in the UK, because at the moment there is not enough being done over there to try and help brain cancer patients.
2: Andy Burnham, if you believe and you want to make change and difference to the future of our country and our young population, please listen to us. Please establish a national brain cancer lead and give us a chance to fight for our lives, because honestly, the things that patients are going through out there is just unbelievable and so unjust. There are clinical trials around the world, in the US, in Australia, in China, that could change lives, and we are not seeing them in the UK.
1: Yeah, it was so incredibly powerful. The Prime Minister has responded already, saying he knows how hard it must be and that he'd like to meet with him and talk to him about it. But the fact that he's mentioned in Australia in there is incredibly important, because I think you often think when you're donating to charities or foundations or hearing about medical research that you'll never actually see a day where change occurs. And in this case, he's talking about our country as a whole, and the fact that people can access clinical trials in our country if they have a brain tumour. And that is something that I'm so incredibly proud of. But all the people that work in brain cancer in Australia should be incredibly proud of. And I've reached out both to Archie and to Andy, to Archie to obviously say, how can we help? But to Andy, the Prime Minister, to say, look what we've done here in Australia. You can follow what we've done in Australia and the UK, because the whole point of our centre and the whole point of what we're doing in Australia at the moment is about collaboration. There's no point him spending millions of dollars going it alone in the UK.
3: Yeah.
1: We need to all be talking. We all need to be moving in the same way. And the other thing that I thought was incredibly powerful, and we don't have a little bit of it here, but how articulate Archie was in trying to convey the challenges around funding for brain cancer. So there's this thing called the Rare Cancers Bill that became law earlier this year in the UK. And that's a bill that's talking about incentivising research and investment in the treatment of rare cancers. But that's an umbrella term, and brain cancer is one of those rare cancers. But he spoke so articulately about the amount of money that brain cancer will get in that overall funding was enough for like two positions, part-time positions.
3: Yeah.
1: Which is never going to find a cure.
3: Yeah.
1: And so when you hear money's being spent here and, millions of dollars being spent there, what's actually going to land in the hands of those people that might actually make a change is probably quite small. Mm. And so, there is a lot of worldwide pressure on governments to do more, obviously with lots of different cancers and illnesses across the board. But the fact that someone like Archie has used his moment on Breakfast TV to do something as powerful as that, I'm hoping that will get the Prime Minister of the UK on board to do more.
3: Yeah, and I think this is something I've certainly learnt from being around you over the years, is just because you are searching for a cure in one area doesn't mean there aren't flow-on effects in another area. So you might be looking for a cure for brain cancer and you find something in your research that then can be used to treat other cancers as well.
1: So, 100%.
3: So these things shouldn't be
1: viewed in isolation. Yes,
3: yeah.
1: Absolutely. Anyway, sending all our love to Archie. It was an incredibly powerful speech this morning.
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7: In Majura, some peak hour traffic for the Majura Parkway north approaching the Federal Highway. A build-up in Black Mountain for the Glenlock Interchange northbound. It's also slow on William Hovell Drive out approaching Bindubi Street. A crawl and cook for Coulter Drive northbound towards Springvale Drive. 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

0: we're one sleep away from our underdogs taking to one of the biggest stadiums in the country to kick off this week's round of footy.
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1: Yes! More cook callers! I love it! Speak to you after, Carrie and Tommy.
3: Okay, that's cool. So crazy right now! Drums. Yeah. Take that, rewind it back.
4: We're going back to back.
5: It's all good, baby, baby.
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7: Carrie and Tommy are about to go back to back.
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7: to back,
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10: Bit of music news. You've always asked me, Carrie, and it's been since pretty much the day we started this show, when are you going to do more Shaboozy stuff? And I didn't even know who he was.
11: When you
10: at that
11: do
10: point.
11: A lot of boozy stuff, but you don't do as much Shaboozy stuff as I would like. Shaboozy.
10: So, Mummy, let's do this news story. Your favourite Shaboozy song, you go.
11: The bar song.
10: Well done.
11: Fair, when I hear Shaboozy, I get confused because what was the name of the woman that sang? She was Australian.
10: You choked on the pronunciation of Shaboozy before.
11: No, she was Australian. Mm-hmm. She was the daughter of someone famous and she was in a band.
10: No, I can't.
11: Oh, yeah, Mum. Shaboozy or the Shaboozies?
10: Oh, the Shantoozies?
11: Yeah. Shantoozies. Is that right? Who was that?
10: Toddy Goldsmith.
11: Toddy was in the Shantoozies.
12: That's
11: different to the Shaboozies.
10: It's quite
11: but
10: different.
11: You can see why I would think Shantoozies and Shaboozies are similar.
12: It's worth a handbrake.
10: Yeah. Spin that car back.
11: You're
10: onto
11: normally the handbrake, so you just stop talking.
10: So there was a Shaboozy concert over in the States and a viral.

0: TikTok has been viewed now over 15 million times, and I would like your opinion on what should happen in this situation. We're at a Shaboozey concert, right?
1: Mm-hmm.
0: And there's a younger woman in the front row. Let's say she's 20. Mm-hmm. That's about correct.
1: Mm-hmm. Standing or sitting?
0: Standing on the front, on the front barricade.
1: Holding the barricade.
0: General admission. Yep. Got there hours before the concert. A mum with her daughter who looks about kind of four or five, mm-hmm. like a small human.
1: Who loves to go to the bar and get tips.
0: Yeah. She wants her daughter to have the front spot because a bar song's about to come on.
1: No, and she wasn't there early enough.
0: Wow. That's what do you think happened?
1: I feel like the woman at the front, if she was a true fan, would have said, I don't give a hoot about your daughter.
0: I've been here for hours. She started off by saying, get here earlier. And then she said, oh, but, you know, my daughter can't see. And I think from my memory, don't sue me for defamation, I think she said, I don't give a F.
1: Just put your daughter on your back or your shoulders or something.
2: Yeah.
0: Also, does a daughter need front row? Like
1: if you're starting at a concert at that age, front row, yes.
0: In life.
1: Where are you going in life?
0: Yeah, I agree. Yeah. I agree. Anyway, yeah, the majority of people
1: online
0: have agreed.
1: I was going to say, what have people said online?
0: The majority of people are like, absolutely. Kids are not VIP passes. People don't
1: except
0: owe...
1: Except for if you're going through airports in Europe, they're very handy.
2: Oh.
0: People don't owe your kids anything. So anyway, should we get a bit of Shaboozey on?
1: Or Shantoozey.

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1: Here's something. Okay, how do I start this?
2: Play the music?
1: So, no, not quite, because I need to give you how my day started yesterday.
2: Okay. Mm.
1: So, we've talked about on the show before, I have a fluctuating weight.
0: Mm.
1: And at my heftiest, I've got some man titties and a bit of a kind of fupa. You know what I mean?
2: Oh, and my God, you cannot say that.
1: What's my thing?
2: Oh, my, stop it. You've got a belly.
1: I don't know what that means. I think.
0: Buddha?
2: You do know exactly what that means.
1: No, I don't. What is it?
2: I didn't mean that.
1: I've talked
2: You've
1: about
2: got back fat.
1: That's what I mean.
2: And belly fat.
1: That's

0: what I meant.
1: I'm not saying you've got that. I'm saying that's what you're referring to.
0: So anyway, yesterday morning at the gym, right, there's this guy there. He's a beautiful dude, one of the trainers, and he's cut from stone. And I just said to him, I said, bro, how do I get like you? And instead of him saying something nice like, you're already there, he said, it's mainly about nutrition. And I went, oh, can we talk about that? And he goes, absolutely. After class, I'll have a chat to you. And so then we have this
1: Coach Chicken.
0: And we have this chat. He's going to hook me up with this app anyway. And he goes, you know, it's about measuring your calorie intake and stuff. Do you know about any of that? And I'm like, no.
1: Oh, boring.
0: And no. And he goes, but you're keen? And I said, I'm really keen. And he goes, and you're disappointed? And I said, I can be really disappointed. Anyway, then I've forgot. You know,
1: that's what disciplined people do. Yeah. An hour later, they forget.
0: Yeah. So half an hour later, I was walking my dogs, and I got for breakfast. I got a blat, like an egg and bacon roll, right? And then actually, I think it's probably it's best I share with.
2: Safe space.
0: A safe space, please.
1: And don't leave anything out. Sometimes you lie a bit about what you consume.
0: Hi, everybody.
2: Hello.
0: My name's Tommy.
1: Hi, Tommy.
0: Hi. So yesterday,
1: there's no judgment here. It's okay.
0: Yeah, I know. After I talked about monitoring my calorie intake, I had a blat and I had a muffin with that, and I'd already had a protein shake from the gym. And then
1: what sort of muffin was it?
0: A blueberry and white choc.
2: Oh yeah,
0: yeah, that was so good. I got them to heat it up a bit. Bang, boys.
1: Did they put some butter on it?
0: They didn't put butter on it.
1: Okay. No.
2: Did you put butter on it? Get off with that technicality.
0: It had already melted in my pocket. You need to have it in some kind of wrapping if you just want to carry that stick around. So then for lunch, I was running a little bit late for work, so I stopped in and got a burrito, and it was you can get sizes.
1: What do you mean?
0: You can get sizes.
1: A small burrito or a large burrito.
0: And then you can get double meat. So I got double meat. It also had cheese on it. That wasn't really the thing I'm here to talk about, though. So I'd heard about this fried chicken place, right? And me and my housemate really wanted to go there. And so we went there last night.
1: Mm.
0: And would you like me to show you?
1: I think I saw it on Instagram.
0: No. Oh. I edited. I only showed the burger.
1: Oh, because that was hectic. It made me want to crunch into it. It was just the most enormous bit of fried chicken I've ever seen.
0: So that was a spicy fried chicken burger.
1: Yeah.
0: I
1: don't reckon I could even eat half of that.
0: Okay. Do you want to see what I actually ate?
1: Yeah. Did you eat more than that? What?
2: Hey.
1: That's not one person. Sorry.
2: That's not one
1: person. Was that you with some friends?
0: No. My friend got a burger as well.
1: So you had a burger?
2: Is your friend Tommy?
0: No. I did have a real friend there.
2: Okay.
1: So that's a full burger.
0: Yeah.
1: That's four pieces of fried chicken.
0: There were five.
1: Five. A full basket of chips. Full basket of chips.
0: You can see the half-eaten bit of chicken there.
2: Are the chips for the table?
0: The chips were for the table, but Johnny didn't have
2: any.
0: He's got indigestion issues.
1: What are those round things there?
0: They're mini hash browns.
1: How many of them are there?
0: There were seven.
2: And it's not the morning. All right, mini.
1: How many? They're not mini.
2: Yeah.
1: How many did you get through of all of that?
0: I finished the chips.
2: Mm. Was it hard to track the calories on all?
1: Did you enter it into your little app?
2: Yeah. The app doesn't go. It's not feeling safe. Yeah. Sorry.
0: And then, so there was two hash browns left and a piece of chicken left.
1: Oh, that's really good effort.
2: Yeah.
1: What happened when you got home? After that day's intake,
2: you had a snack.
1: Did you just lock yourself away in the bathroom for a while?
0: No, I had to lie on the couch for a while.
3: And then
0: he
3: sent me a video of a burger place that he wants to try down the road.
0: That's true, actually. Anyway, that's my sharing. And I'd like to encourage others to share.
2: And it is
0: when have you been, as Carrie calls me, a fatty, fat, fat, fat? we would like to know.
1: Sorry, to be fair, that's very accurate.
0: We would like to know how much you've eaten in a single sitting and I promise you.
1: Yes, because did you see what he ate? Yeah, only a fatty, fat would eat that much food.
4: Sorry, Tommy, I've just seen your Instagram story. Don't be ashamed. You put your whole meal on stories. It's fine. No way, bro. It's fine.
0: You wait, thank you, though. That's
3: you missed
0: nice.
3: Out the ranch dressing. That's calorific, too.
0: I had three different sources.
3: That's 1,000. Anyway,
4: not enough.
1: You're not his trainer. You know, you're not his trainer.
0: No. My trainer is cut from stone. 13, 10, 60. We'd love to know. And it's a safe space. How much have you eaten? Give us a call.
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7: In the Molonglo Valley, seeing delays on the Tuggeranong Park Lane north towards the Glenlock interchange with traffic back to Curtin at Cotter Road. That's putting extra pressure on Cotter Road westbound at the approach. Delays back to Deakin at Adelaide Avenue. 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

0: Wednesday, Arvo. It's Carrie and Tommy, and this is a safe space.
1: Yes. Yesterday I inquired about counting calories because I wanted to lose weight and then proceeded to eat everything that's, during the day.
2: That's and like one, that is a whole week's worth of food in one day.
1: I had four pieces of fried chicken, a fried chicken spicy burger, a bowl of fries and a bunch of mini hash browns.
2: But sorry, that was on top of a large double meat burrito,
1: yeah,
2: that was a muffin, a BLT.
1: Yeah.
3: Careful of your tone.
1: Yeah.
2: Well,
1: it's meant to be
0: safe. Did you manage to count the calories on that day?
1: 12.
0: Yeah.
1: I think. Yeah. I'm not fully across how it works, but I assume it's like one per item.
2: That your trainer told you.
1: No, he just told me about the app.
2: Yeah, right.
1: Yeah.
2: Instead, you went on to Uber Eats.
1: He didn't put it in my phone.
0: There's no place for mini hash browns on this health food app.
2: Yeah, when you have to document your day's intake. Yeah.
0: Sorry, but there should be.
1: Yeah, there. Yeah. Caller number one, if you'd like to start by introducing yourself, please.
4: Hi, guys. I'm Corey. Mm-hmm.
1: G'day, hey, Corey. Welcome. It's a safe space.
4: Thanks, guys.
1: Yeah, what have you eaten, Corey?
4: I've eaten a large double quarter pounder with a large fries, a large Coke. And then to top that off, I've had another quarter pounder on top of that.
1: You've only, Corey, I know you might be feeling shame here, but that's
4: I am only a little bit shameful.
1: No, you shouldn't, Corey. It's wonderful because you've really just had a half pounder, which should exist anyway.
0: Perspective is everything.
4: Yeah, well,
2: Did
4: that's
2: you,
4: right.
2: Often people that come to this group, Corey, say they often have to eat their food in secret. Did you have to eat yours in secret in the car?
4: Yes, I did.
1: Yeah.

0: Yeah.
1: The car is really the home of the
2: secret
1: fast food double burger consumption, isn't it? Corey, can I just ask one question about it? And I obviously meant it with love. Did you consume the first meal and then go back for the second burger, or did you order it all initially?
3: I ordered the double quarter pounder meal first, and then I went back through the drive through and got a quarter pounder. Yeah.
1: Oh, sorry. The first one was a double quarter pounder.
3: Yeah. First one was a double quarter.
1: Oh, so you've had 3/4 of a pound.
3: Had three. Yeah.
1: Good on you, Corey. That's wonderful. Thank you so much for being brave and sharing.
2: Is it gross that all I can think of is how it has to come out?
1: It's concerning, yeah. It is really...
0: But this is a safe space. We've really snookered ourselves here.
1: Yes, it is a safe space. Let's go to call number... Thank you, Corey. Call number two, if you'd like to start by just introducing yourself to the group.
4: Hi, my name's Hayley, but it's not actually me that I'm worried about. It's my 2-year-old daughter.
2: It's okay, Hayley. We often pretend it's someone else. Yeah. It's important to be honest.
1: What has your... 2-year-old daughter done?
4: 2-year-old daughter who had literally just turned 2. We went away to the Philippines recently, and at breakfast at the hotel, she put away a 6-egg omelette, 4 large pieces of bacon, 2 pieces of toast, and then they do these little things in Philippines called ube buns, which are like the size of a dinner roll. Uh-huh. And then she put away like 3 or 4 of those as well, and then still wanted more.
1: I had ube ice cream the other night, and ube is delicious.
4: It's amazing. I love it.
1: Where did all that food go in a 2-year-old?
4: I would love to know the answer to that question, because she continued to eat like that the entire day and there's nothing of her.
2: My question that I've had the entire chat is how it comes out the other end. How were her nappies that day?
4: Look, the whole time we were away, they weren't great. Are they ever?
1: Thank you. Thank you so much for sharing. And pretending there was.
2: Are you feeling a bit better now?
1: From the food yesterday?
2: I mean, you've still eaten more than any of these people put together, but yeah.
1: I think the 2-year-old
2: would pretty give much you a run for your money. Yeah. What about our caller 3? Hello, are you there?
5: Hi, yes, I am. My name's Maddie. How are you going?
1: Oh, hi, Maddie. Welcome to the group. Thank you so much for taking the time. Would you like to tell us what you've eaten?
5: I would love to. Corey's got nothing on me because I used to go to McDonald's and get a large double quarter pounder meal.
1: Yes.
5: With a Big Mac on the side, a fillet of fish on the side. Sometimes if I was feeling fancy, I'd get a 6-pack of nuggets. Mm. I would then get an Oreo and caramel McFlurry, and I would mix in an apple pie.
1: I mean, Maddie, I think you might be our, if not impressed.
2: Person of the week at the special.
1: Maddie, from the time you start eating that stuff, is some of it cold by the time you get to it, or do you manage to consume it all hot?
5: I used to eat it in bed because I was gross, so the blanket kept it warm.
1: That is cool.
2: Where do you eat it now, Maddie?
5: I don't eat it at all. I've actually banned myself. So using your term, I used to be a fatty, fatty, fat, fat, and now I'm a skinny, skinny, extra skin.
1: Are you happy? That's all I care about, Maddie.
5: So happy. So unbelievably happy with my life.
1: Well, bless you, Matt. Good on you.
5: No worries.
2: Hey, Maddie.
5: Yes.
2: I made a mistake doing this yesterday, but I'm gonna
1: try again. Do it again. Do it again.
2: Do you like Harry Styles?
5: He's okay.
1: Hey, Maddie, guess what?
2: You've, 2 days in a row.
1: Maddie, you've just won a Carrie and Tommy hat. It says, I called Carrie and Tommy and all I got was this lousy hat. Enjoy, Maddie!
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6: Yuma and good evening. I'm Hayden Becerra. Canberra's gone a little quieter. Following news, our honorary town crier, Joseph McGrail Bader, has died. Joseph secured the title of loudest man in the world after setting a new Guinness World Record back in May. Queanbeyan Mayor Kenrick Winchester says council met with Lord Joseph only 2 weeks ago to present him with a special award for breaking the record.
7: You know, he was living his best life recently. Like you said, international media fame for his achievement. We got him to do a town cry in our chamber. And yeah, it comes a great shock.
6: Federal Home Affairs Minister Tony Burke has postponed a major migration speech where he was expected to outline a raft of measures. Reports suggest the government is considering stricter family visa rules, a cap on backpacker numbers, and tighter restriction on asylum seekers, but no final decisions have been made. Deputy Liberal Leader Jane Hume says Labor can't agree on migration policy.
8: They simply cannot agree and are divided on the size and the scale and the substance of what their immigration policy should look like.
6: The ACT government is calling on energy organisations to share their ideas to help shape a regulatory approach that will support locals to go electric and away from fuel gas. It's after recommendations like improving consumer information and limiting gas appliance installations were mentioned in a published discussion paper. Local Energy Minister Suzanne Orr says it'll help lay the foundations for a regulatory framework. And Cockington Green Gardens will be donating 20% of every online general admission ticket bought in August to the Children's Medical Research Institute. It comes as part of Genes for Genes Month to support scientists to help them find cures for kids living with a genetic disease.
9: Brightening family moments. ACT2AGL. The energy for around here.
6: Now, checking over to sports. In the NRL, Raiders hooker Owen Paddy says they're looking to redeem themselves this weekend when they face the Knights at GIO Stadium after losing to them earlier in the season.
10: They can easily slip out of the eight as well, so if we can get 2 points off them, it'll be ideal for us. And we had a tough loss to them in Newcastle at the start of the year, so to get one back on them will mean a lot.
6: And switching codes to the AFL, Dean Solomon is officially out of the race for the Essendon coaching job. The Bombers caretaker confirming he has withdrawn his interest for the vacant head coaching role. Solomon has won just a single game since being at the helm of the hangar.
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6: Getting down to -2 tonight, partly cloudy and 14 tomorrow, then mostly sunny and 16 on Friday. 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
0: How did we go on The Voice last night? We had a Canberran?
2: Yeah, we did. We had an 18-year-old Canberran. Her name is Latia Kenny. So she sang Listen by Beyonce. We can take a bit of a listen to her audition.
1: That's a bold song to pick.
2: I know.
0: Yeah, it is. It is. So the great thing with The Voice is you just go out there and the judges don't interact with you.
1: No.
0: Mm. On Australian Idol.
1: The coaches.
0: Call them what you will. They're different. They are different in that Australian Idol, you go out and you'd say, I'm going to do, what's this, Beyonce?
2: Listen.
0: I'm going to do any Beyonce song.
1: Yeah.
0: Mm. And Dicko or whoever would sit there and go,
1: yeah. Ooh. Pressure's on. Big song.
0: Yeah. Ooh. And they'll do all that.
2: Yeah.
0: And you're up there going,
1: now I'm second guessing it.
0: Yeah, what was I thinking? So the good thing here is you just go out. You know what you're doing.
2: Yeah.
0: You're not even going to see them. If they don't turn around, they never even see you. No harm, no foul. Australia sees you, obviously, because it's broadcast.
2: Mm-hmm.
0: But apart from that, at that moment, it's manageable. So this is Canberra girl.
2: Latia.
0: A lot of people will know Latia. You go to school with Latia or you know Latia. Here we go. 18.
2: Yep.
3: Listen to the song here in my heart. A melody I start, but can't

0: turning so beautifully, though.
1: Are they turning around?
2: Turn around!
3: Yeah, no one's turning around
4: now
3: yet.
4: I'm done believing you. You don't know what I'm feeling. I'm more than a word.
2: Oh, she's fantastic. What are they doing?
1: So good.
2: Someone turn around, you maniacs.
4: You gave to me.
1: Her voice is like crystal. Like, it's just so sharp and beautiful.
2: Yeah. And it's got personality. It's got something different about it. It's got some character.
1: We should be on the show judging.
2: Well, we would have turned around by now. What's happening?
1: Yeah. Oh, come on.
2: Oh, I'm losing my head.
1: No one turned around?
2: I'm losing my head.
3: So no one turned around.
1: No.
3: However, she did choose the right season of The Voice to go on because there is another judge who is waiting in the wings.
2: There's an emergency judge.
3: There's an emergency judge.
1: What?
3: And that is Tones and I. So she is secretly watching out the back.
2: What?
1: She doesn't have a chair?
3: She's got a chair out the back.
2: Oh, hilarious.
1: What?
2: Does it turn? Is it a turning chair or is it just like a deck chair?
3: I don't think it turns. I think she's just...
2: She's just like, what's more Aussie than Tones and I in a camping chair out the back?
1: With a can of something in the cup holder.
2: And an esky.
1: Yeah.
2: And what? And so she
1: feed
2: gets...
1: Feed on the esky.
2: So she doesn't even have to turn around. She just walks in from the car park and goes...
1: I'll take it.
2: I heard you. You're all right, mate. What do you reckon? Is that what happened?
3: Well, we've got a video here of what happened immediately after, so we can take a look.
1: Look how sad she looks because no one turned around, so you would be.
2: So she's coming off stage. Okay, let me make this big here so we can talk you through it. If you're obviously just listening to it and can't hear it, here we go.
1: Did I just hit the desk?
2: Oh, I don't know.
5: Hi, Lydia. Welcome to Team Tones and I.
6: Oh, my gosh.
2: Oh, so there's no real surprise. There's a sliding door. She comes off stage. And Tones and I is just sitting there.
1: like she turned around and everyone knew.
2: Like a supervillain.
1: Yeah, yeah, yes.
2: And you've walked in and normally it would be, Mr. Bond, nice to meet you. But instead it's, welcome to Team Tones and I.
5: Hi.
1: Oh, now she stops there.
5: Oh, my God.
1: Push it to cry. So do the other coaches know Tones and I's there?
3: I don't think so. At this point, I don't think they do.
1: What? This is so confusing to me.
2: Look, I don't want to be a cynic, but I'm not going to stop now. There's clearly been producers. They haven't set up the Tones and I stunt.

0: and then gone, what if everyone turns around? And then Tones and I is sitting at the back for the whole season.
1: Without anyone.
0: Without anyone.
1: We're a team.
2: But they're not going to turn around on every single
0: But they
1: would have
0: turned around on her.
2: Right, right, right.
0: And so the part where the producers, they have earpieces and they go...
1: Don't turn around.
0: Yeah. And I understand
1: we've got a secret team.
0: Yeah, the theatre and the drama, there'd be a lot of don't turn around yet. Okay, whenever you're ready, you know, if you want to go. Mm. But this one, don't turn around, no one turn around. I mean, that's I know I'm being the most cynical man in the world, but this doesn't add up. Mm. Other than... We've got Tones and I hiding out the back. If you turn around, it ruins the whole thing. There's a whole camera crew with Tones and I.
1: Because she would just get like second
2: She would get the
1: performers.
0: Correct. Mm.
1: Because they'd turn around all the good ones and she'd end up with the ones that maybe aren't as good.
0: Is this the second episode? Third episode.
2: It's the first
1: Sunday.
0: And I've wrecked the whole season, haven't I? I've wrecked the whole show saying what I've said.
1: No. Because she's going to, like, they'll get their teams and then she'll come out and be like, ha-ha, and then it'll just be normal voice.
0: If Tones and I comes out and goes, ha-ha, I will be all about it. Okay, so she's walked back.
2: Yeah.
0: I assume, she said, welcome to Team Tones and I, so she's worked out what's going on.
1: Yeah.
0: Mm. Does Tones and I explain this whole charade?
2: Yeah, she does.
0: All right.
3: Oh, sorry.
4: Oh my
3: what a
4: roller coaster.
3: This is crazy.
4: I'm Tones.
3: Nice to meet you, Lydia.
4: Nice to meet you.
3: Oh, my gosh. I'm so sorry.
4: I'm actually a secret coach, secret coach this season.
3: Oh, my gosh.
4: So this is my secret surveillance studio.
0: Gold. It's my lair. It's my secret lair.
1: And here's my skinless cat. Wait, hairless cat. Skinless cat would be a nightmare.
4: Mm-hmm. Oh, my gosh. I watch everything on this screen here, and I have the opportunity to save any artist that hasn't been selected, bring them onto my team, mentor you, and give you the chance to re-audition again.
3: Oh my god!
1: So she has to re-audition again.
0: Sure, but guess who's going to choose her?
1: No, but hold on. So the other coaches, I don't think Tones is going to be moving forward. They've only got her for the first bit.
0: They'll move her chair out.
1: I don't reckon they will. I reckon they've paid her the big bucks and she's like, yeah, but I'll only do the pre-recorded stuff. I'm not doing the live stuff.
0: So
1: that's
0: this
1: too
0: is
1: much effort.
0: When Ronan was on the show last week, this is what he meant.
1: Maybe.
0: There's going to be some surprise that you've never seen before. Okay, so now we understand what he's talking about.
2: Mm-hmm.
0: Well, I don't... All right.
4: Just they don't know that I'm here.
3: Okay, right.
4: So would you like to be a part of Team Tones tonight?
3: Absolutely, my God.
4: I really wanted to know, like, more about you and what brought you onto the show. And
0: all right, well, we'll get back to that. There's obviously some ambiguity around what this means. So you're on Team Tones and I, and then I'm going to send you out to re-audition to be on someone else's team. Doesn't add up.
1: I reckon that's it, though, because I reckon they've wanted Tones and I, and she's been like,
0: I'm available for 1 week, guys.
1: Exactly. And they're like, we'll take it.
0: Yeah. And can you imagine the other judges turned around for everyone and no one ever knew about Tones and I's secret lair? All right. Canberra's through.
1: Well.
2: Yeah, well.
1: To audition again.
0: Maybe.
2: Yeah.
0: Whatever we can tell.

0: Are you coming in or what?
1: 104.7's Rod and Gabby back for Brekkie tomorrow morning from 6 with Canberra's favourite thing.
2: $10,000 Alpha Box.
1: Gabby's iPod Shuffle, iPod Shuffle. It's the only place you'll get it.
2: That's true.
1: You'll remember a flippant comment from Gabby about a week ago where you said, I found a hotter bloke than Robert Irwin.
2: I said I found the new Robert Irwin. He's more age appropriate.
1: Right.
2: And just as hot.
1: Right.
2: If not more.
1: And a wildlife photographer. Yeah. That was where the main link came from. And yes. I think he has some car keys as well. And I wonder, you know, as a young man, a boy, who's grown up with the Kodak Instamatic in his hands, and then he's got his own camera that you can change.

0: lenses on, and then, you know, he's a professional photographer.
1: Yeah.
0: Is it a curse to be recognised for being so hot? I don't
1: think so, but let's find out.
0: Let's find out. We're very lucky to have Mitchell Burns, who's making news around the world for being Robert Irwin, but a little bit better. Mitchell, thank you so much for the time this morning.
2: No worries. Great to be here.
1: How does that feel to be compared to Robert Irwin like that?
2: Oh, look, it's really humbling. Like, I love the comparison, but we're definitely in different leagues, and they're doing their own thing, and they're smashing it. But, you know, I'm just that guy who is passionate as well about not about just photography, but also just about Australia and the animals and the people and everything that, you know, this culture is about.
0: How did this happen? Well, you went to the gym quite a lot by the looks. That's how it happened. And I said to Gabby when we were discussing you last week, whilst another wildlife photographer might be sort of army crawling into a wildlife environment and then hiding out under a bush, you're at the gym. Does it compromise hiding out for those daybreak shoots?
2: You almost have to go to the gym to get to the places before all the other photographers.
1: Right.
2: I can carry more gear up the hill, beat everyone, and get the shot before them.
0: Well, that's, you know, a great point.
2: That's why I do it.
0: The other photographers need to step up their game and start training a bit harder.
2: Yes, yes.
1: But in terms of creating conversation and a bit of a profile for your work, it definitely helps that you've got animals in the photo with you, who's also very photogenic, because your Instagram, there's a lot of that.
2: Yeah, well, it's funny because, like, I think photography in general has just made me pay attention to what people mainly, you know, drive straight past or walk past, and that's when I encounter most of my little animal action, because, you know, I'll be driving along the side of the road, I'll see an injured animal, I have to stop and help it, or... Yeah, it's happens like that. I get distracted by animals.
0: Leaving, you know, being a FIFO worker, and this is it's a common part of life in the north and the far north of Queensland, to actually go, all right, I got to make a big decision. Crikey, was it confronting, and how is it travelling at the moment?
2: Yeah, I mean, it was a huge, huge decision, and it's something that I not only talked about, but just thought about for so long out there.
0: Mm.
2: And after a decade, it just got to that point where I couldn't ignore that voice in my head that I was meant for something more. I always had the passion for photography, and the mining income and that lifestyle, the FIFO lifestyle, allowed me to get so far. But then, you know, I had to decide, I had to take a huge risk and get to that next level. And that's sort of when the whole social media thing started, because that's when I started posting behind the scenes stuff, because I guess that's where I differentiate from other photographers. I'm not just posting pretty photos.
1: Yeah.
2: I'm really am posting all the stories behind the shots and just all the other things that come along. And that connection is just, it confused people in the beginning, to be honest.
1: Oh.
2: But now it's so normal. You see every artist, doesn't matter what they're doing, you have to put yourself on camera to even just get any sort of recognition.
0: Yeah.
2: Ever since leaving that job, so many doors have opened where I found it so hard to progress in that career, in mining career. Mm. As soon as I left and started doing something I was passionate about,
1: yes,
2: everything opened up. So take that for what it's worth. And if you've got a passion or something, you know, you need to sort of give it back and listen to your voice.
0: Congratulations. And it is, it's a message to anyone, because we know statistically every second person right now listening would rather be somewhere else than the job that they're travelling to. And by the way, the work that you've had to put in, the work ethic is what's got you the success, but it's a whole lot easier working at something that you love. So congratulations. Really nice meeting you today, mate. Come down to Canberra, mate. We've got beautiful wildlife. Of course, every one of our suburbs is bound by bushland. You can shoot some great stuff down here.
2: I'll have to come and check it out.
0: Mitchell Burns, fantastic, mate. Good on you. Appreciate the time, and we'll chat again.
2: Thank you. Catches.
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0: 104.7's Rod and Gabby. It's late now, but we're back early tomorrow morning. And the earlier you listen, the more cash you can win.
1: Pick the Riff happens at 6:35, and it's probably the easiest game where you can win cash money straight away.
2: We watched the trailer for Ice Cream Man the other day, which was confronting, but so weird, the concept that kids are fed ice cream turn into zombies that kill adults.
0: The best part was normally when you're watching something and you go, what is going on here? Mm. And then at that exact moment that I said that, the teacher from the school where all the kids have been turned into ice cream zombies said, what is happening here?
2: And you were like, exactly.
0: It was awesome.
2: It was great. But anyway, I found a weirder movie. And I was drawn into this one because I'm a big fan of Alexander Skarsgård, who was Eric in True Blood. He's been in Big Little Things.
0: Skarsgård.
2: Yeah, he's a real hottie.
0: Right.
2: And he's in this movie. However, he's not your typical man. He's a wicker man. And that is why the title of the movie is Wicker.
0: All right. So he's creaky. If he gives you a splinter, they're the worst.
2: Huh. That's a big question that came out of this. We might discuss that after we watch a little bit of the trailer. Maybe just skip 30 seconds in and then we'll go from there because the first bit, meh.
0: That's often the case, isn't it, with a trailer?
2: Yeah.
0: Let's cut to the action. Here we go. Wicker Man.
2: So there's this lady, by the way. I'll just give you the quick premise of the first 30 seconds. She's a fisherwoman. She sells fish. They tease her that she smells, and she's going to be single for the rest of her life.
0: Does she catch crayfish using a wicker basket?
2: No, no, just fish.
0: Very good.
3: I'll marry her.
0: So it's a period piece.
2: And they're all teasing her in the village that she's single, and there's a man that's like, oh, marry her, and everyone laughs.
0: Oh, that's what he said.
2: Yeah. I'll marry her.
0: I'll marry her. And he got down on one knee.
2: And everyone's and having a bit of a laugh at her.
0: They're jerks, these townsfolk.
2: Yes, yes.
0: Oh. Dinklage is in it.
2: Yeah, Peter Dinklage is in it. And I think he's like some kind of magician.
0: All right, and he's opened a door.
4: I want you to make me a husband.
5: Be at the chapel in a month.
4: Good.
0: This is unusual to need this level of translation. So
2: she said, I need you to make me a husband.
0: And he said, I'll meet you at the chapel. Meet me in the chapel in a month.
2: Yes, and she said, good. But you're right. Yeah, it's tough with the very strong accent.
0: Oscar, don't worry about that. I don't know exactly what's going on, Oscar Fien.
2: So he gets to work making a wicker man.
0: Oh, he's making a wicker man.
2: He's making
0: a man,
2: man
0: out of wicker. He's pulling.
2: He's literally a basket man.
0: He's pulling apart his wicker baskets. No, he's just got wicker there.
2: He's making, like, weaving a man out of wicker.
0: All right. Oh, there's a man made out of wicker. Oh, my goodness.
2: And he comes to life. And
0: he does creak.
2: He creaks like a wicker basket.
0: Like all wicker wood.
2: Yes.
0: Wicker's not wood. Wicker wood? Wicker's wood of sorts.
2: I guess.
6: I am here to marry you.
4: What's that?
0: The wicker man's wearing a suit.
2: And he's there to marry her in the chapel.
0: Oh, I love this. I don't even know what's happening.
2: I'm impressed that he was able to make a wicker man in a month.
0: Is Skarsgård the wicker man?
2: You know it.
0: Okay. And the wicker

0: man has left the chapel and people are freaking out that the Wicker Man is walking down the street.
1: Yep.
2: What's that? This is my husband.
0: The Wicker Man.
3: I heard that he's strong as a tree and just as hard.
1: And it does go on to be quite a sexy trailer in that he admits that he has to fix the bed again.
4: Right.
1: And that's where I raise a lot of questions because if he's a Wicker Man, splinters. Is everything made out of wicker?
4: Obviously.
1: Because he's got hair, which it looks softer than wicker. Is other things made of something other than wicker?
0: Can you imagine if you were a Wicker Man and you were made entirely of wicker, except for your hair and your appendage?
1: Necessities, right?
0: Let's be honest. If you're the craftsman of this man,
1: yeah,
0: you got to put the time in to the important part.
1: The hair and the bits.
0: I'm talking nonsense.
1: The whole thing is nonsense.
0: It's my sort of mentality that leads to blokes making decisions with the wrong head.
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1: Let's get the party started. See you at the bar, you was hardly talking. That's when I knew that your heart was scarring. Friends to lovers need a part to star in. 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

0: Rod and Gabby back for Brekkie tomorrow morning from 6.
1: We're the show where you can win over $10,000 every day. But the earlier you listen, the more you can win. There was a road rage incident on the Bruce Highway in Queensland near the Sunshine Coast. And we don't know what happened to create the rage, but there is a van who stops a P-plater who kind of goes up ahead of the P-plater, pulls in front of her and stops her and gets out and tries to open the driver's door, which is quite confronting. And the female P-plater driver would have been freaking out.
0: Anyone who's had the misfortune of trying to get anywhere on this godforsaken road.
1: It is the worst highway in Australia.
0: And it really sucks. From a congestion point of view, it absolutely is. It's two lanes too few.
1: Yes.
0: So it's a dual carriageway. It should be four lanes. It's just
1: And so road rage is probably an everyday occurrence.
0: But the thing is, you're going nowhere. You go on that road, you're travelling at a snail's pace. You're not, if you're in front or behind someone, you're getting there at exactly the same time.
1: Absolutely.
0: Because you're going nowhere fast. Here's the Channel 7 news report.
2: Typical Sunday turns ugly.
3: Oh, my God.
2: A man driving a van, trapping a P-plater in the middle of the Bruce Highway. Jumping out, he tries to open the door.
0: Okay, and now we've cut to a little bit of overlay footage of a dude that looks exactly like Guile from Street Fighter.
1: Exactly.
0: If you don't know the name, the dude with the big blonde flat top.
1: The big, like, the blonde hair that sticks straight up and the really tanned skin.
0: And this is a young Aussie Muay Thai fighter. He's Muay Thai.
1: He is, yes.
2: Quickly, Muay Thai fighter Ryan McDonald steps in.
4: It's just two girls on their own in the car. And I was thinking this would be just a good opportunity to help and use what I know to protect these two girls.
0: He is the most Sunshine Coast looking bloke in the history of the Sunshine Coast.
1: Is that fake tan, do you think, or is it real? I can't tell because the hair is so bleached blonde. I don't know what his natural colouring is.
0: No one knows.
4: Or de-escalate the situation.
2: The two exchange words as shirts come off.
0: Now, this is the, you know, someone's looking at the time. I can look. The guy's a dickhead. So the bloke who's got out and tried to intimidate and bully these P-plated girls. Mm-hmm. They're girls who are travelling in their little high Hyundai hatchback, and so this nut job's taken his shirt off, not realising that Guile from Street Fighter has just got out of a van traffic.
1: He had spoken to Guile, and his real name is Ryan, and he said, "You want to do this?" And Ryan goes, "All right," and that's when he takes his shirt off.
2: But the offender quickly backed down when he realises the 19-year-old is a professional with 8 career victories, 4 of those through knockout.
4: Came back up to me and was like, "Are you sure you want this?" And I was like, yeah.
1: It gets better, though.
0: Ooh, better.
1: It gets better because Ryan goes on to talk about what happened next. So he took his jumper off and people were like, "Why do you also take your shirt off?" And he was like, "You know, I had a hoodie on and I didn't want him to pull the hood over my head if it did escalate."
0: Right, he's thinking.
1: So he knows how things can escalate in these situations.
0: You don't see him fight professionally in a hoodie.
1: No
0: for
1: way.
0: A reason.
1: For a reason. But the best part about it was he reckons the man who retreated back to his van, his missus walked over to him and said that he was really good looking. And he goes, "Thanks, mammy." And she was like, "Yowza, bro."
0: Okay. Everyone's giving Guile the credit for de-escalating it. The lunatic from the van who began the road rage incident, his missus de-escalated this situation with a good old-fashioned...
1: Yowza, bro.
0: Yowza, bro. It is really interesting. So this guy's a professional fighter. Obviously, he knew that he was going to be able to...
1: Protect the girls.
0: Yeah, neutralise the situation. Yeah. It is a fascinating thing. If you are trained in self-defense and martial arts, the presence and aura,
1: just the confidence that just buzzes off you.
0: I witnessed it firsthand years ago in Melbourne. I knew a guy who was a very high-level sensei. He's a karate sensei.
1: Yeah.
0: And it was the middle of the night and there was some guy pushed him out of the way to get into a cab and he just gently just touched old mate on the shoulder and just looked him in the eye and just said, you'll just need to wait at the back of the line. And old mate just walked away to the back of the line. Nothing happened, but the knowledge that you can manage yourself. And so self-defense is, you know, such an important thing. And he's an unbelievable example. Nothing happened. A yowza, bro, makes a difference, though. You chuck that in there, stuff de-escalates real fast.
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6: 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But when you walk into Wonunga, you are someone. Because here, your story matters. With same-day appointments, doctors, dentists, nurses, allied health

0: that has been a thing. Speaking of music shows, musicians that are on the show. I don't know, she's one of the most successful female artists in global history. Melanie C is going to be with us, of the Spice Girls, of The Voice Australia, and she's going to let us in on her wedding. Happened only a couple of weeks ago. It was huge.
1: Yes, massive. We could get some inside details.
0: It's like gossip. That's going to happen. Also, just dropped literally 30 minutes ago, brand new music for Beyonce with Jay-Z. They're back together.
1: Now, is it a remix?
0: Yeah. Remix of the new Beyonce song that came a few weeks ago. I'm going to hot drop it in a few minutes' time.
1: Exciting.
0: Heaps to come. Heaps to come. And we need to talk about Jetstar because that thing's annoyed me.
1: Mate, I don't know what they're doing, why they're doing this.
0: Yeah, we'll get to that in just a tick. In the meantime, let's play the biggest songs of the night, shall we?
2: It's just gone seven, and these are the hottest seven songs in the world right now. Turn it up. Let's get it. The hot hits. Hot seven.
0: Sorry, Bailey's just wheeled out a professional camera and started taking photographs of me. Why is this, my dear?
3: I thought just to save some memories for lives.
1: Oh, that's nice.
3: For your obituary one day.
1: Oh.
3: One day, in a long, long time, it'll be you in the middle of your radio break. Instead of being one of these cameras that we have here for the studio,
0: yeah,
3: it'll be a nice shot.
0: Nice professionally shot photo.
1: Oh, lovely.
0: Yeah. Kind of being immortalised whilst I look like an ageing member of the Hilltop Hoods.
1: You don't look like an ageing member of the Hilltop Hoods.
0: I think I do. I'm wearing a cap, guys. It says New York Knicks on it.
1: A cap is cute.
0: We get it. You like basketball.
3: You should take a couple letters out and it'd be New York Nick.
1: Ah! Oh!
0: Nailed it. Been in New York once. Gets a hat about it. Let's play the biggest songs of the night. We start at number 7 with Stella Lefty and Boston on the Hot Hits with Nick and Lauren.

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0: You and I just minding our own business at about 5:45 this afternoon.
4: Yep.
0: And what pops into our inboxes?
4: We get a little email from our dear friends at Sony saying, here you go. Here's just a remix that Beyonce and Jay-Z have dropped. Of Morning Dew.
0: Huge. So Morning Dew is the track they put out a few weeks ago. They're, again, very surprised. Did it in the middle of the night, American time, which is what she's done with the remixes too. And yeah, adds to the lineage of huge songs that the two have done together. Of course, Crazy in Love. Of course, their first time together, 03 Bonnie and Clyde. It's always a joy when these two are on a track together. You had him on Deja Vu as well. Oh, there you go. One of his best rap verses, I think. At least on a Beyonce song. Probably the best one he's done on a Beyonce song. Is that?
4: Yeah.
0: And of course, Drunk in Love. Yeah, killers. Of course, it's all the same on this. I reckon that Jay verse is hard, man. Isn't
4: it's very good.
0: But it's also kind of a gentler song as far as Beyonce songs go. Very keen to see where this is going to lead to.
4: Yes. Well, I think it was when you had a couple of days off the other week when Perry was filling in, Nick, when we were talking about Destiny's Child are going to be releasing remixed albums.
0: Oh, yeah.
4: And some possibly new music that unreleased.
0: I didn't hear that. That's crazy.
4: Yes.
0: Like a 25th anniversary kind of thing?
4: I believe so. It was Beyonce's dad who confirmed it all.
0: Oh, I trust him. Mr. Young.

0: Mr. Knowles.
1: Of course. Let's play it from the very beginning because it's Beyonce and we do not talk over the intro of Beyonce. This is Morning Dew, the Donk remix with Jay-Z, dropped 90 minutes ago and Hot Dropping right now on the Hot Hits. Morning.

0: speed demon. Ooh, it's getting spicy in here on the Hot Hits with Nick and Laura. Mel C, Spice Girl extraordinaire, will be on the show real soon. In the meantime, there goes your number 5 in our Hot 7 at 7. It is, of course, Justin Bieber's Speed Demon.
1: Straight to the source. Hot off the press. The Hot Hits with Nick and Lauren.
2: Just apropos of nothing, Nick, what Spice Girl would you be?
0: Ooh, sporty. It's not sporty. Definitely not sporty.
2: Okay.
0: Like person or like character?
2: Well, they are the person, they are the character.
0: That is so true. I think I'm Emma Bunton. I think I'm baby.
2: I think you're baby. Someone just said...
0: I'm just a little baby.
2: Just a baby. Someone said the other day that I'm ginger.
0: Yeah, I agree with that. Jerry. Yeah, give him Jerry.
2: The word that starts with C and ends in T. Because that's what I serve. This is exciting. The Voice USA is plotting its first ever celebrity edition.
0: Mm-hmm.
2: NBC announced that it is starting production on The Voice Celebrity, which will air sometime in 2027. Keke Palmer will host, while Joe Jonas, Queen Latifah and Riley Green are set to serve as the coaches.
0: Awesome.
2: This will be the first celebrity edition of The Voice anywhere in the world. For the show's season 31, this special season swaps undiscovered talent for a wide range of celebrities, actors, musicians, influencers, athletes, comedians and reality TV stars.
0: Right.
2: Competing to become the first Voice celebrity champion.
0: Is it not just Masked Singer?
2: Kind of, yes. That's exactly what I was thinking. So they've got different things happening. So the show will include new features like Voice Boot Camp, which will follow the celebrities as they prepare for their blind auditions. While the VIP room shows artists watching their fellow celebrities.
0: It's a bit fun.
2: It feels like a different style of show. It's just going to sit under the umbrella of The Voice.
0: Yeah, I think it sounds like a bit of fun.
2: Yeah.
3: Sorry, just jumping in here. It seems to be the case that a lot of these shows will then do celebrity versions, right? Like there was even Survivor did a celebrity version.
0: Survivor, yeah. Celebrity Traders.
3: They've done a whole bunch of them, right?
0: Celebrity Bloody...
2: Big Brother.
0: Celebrity Big Brother, Celebrity yeah. Dog School, Celebrity Splash. All the greats have had celebrities over the journey. That'll be fun.
2: Now, this is a very tricky story to cover, but we thought it is probably the biggest story of the day, so we will talk about it.
0: Yep.
2: Perez Hilton has been safely recovered from his Miami home and transported to a local hospital after he was live streaming some very concerning things live. Yep. So he was online, he was live streaming this. And in the end, police were called. They had multiple calls of an individual live streaming acts of self-harm on social media and dispatched deputies to investigate. The Miami-Dade County Sheriff's Office said in a statement the individual has been safely recovered and transported by fire rescue to a local hospital where he is receiving medical attention. The crisis response unit and licensed mental health professionals are also on scene providing support and resources to the individual's family.
0: Yeah, it's a really rough one. Of course, support's available 24/7 on Lifeline 13 11 14. Really tricky story to cover. Very sad to see him.

0: that way. He's, you know, it's been a big life. It's been a very big life and a very big career for that man. So fingers crossed that he gets the help he needs in the coming days.
1: Yeah. Now, while at the Remus Lifestyle Night at the Hotel Hinton Mallorca, Galazzo in Spain.
0: Well, they love to add words onto the end of hotel names. Where I grew up on the Central Coast, Crown Plaza Terrigal. It was the jewel in the crown. It's the biggest hotel on the Central Coast. And then a few years ago, they go, oh, we're going to call it Crown Plaza Terrigal Pacific now.
1: Is that a new owner thing?
0: I don't need Pacific.
1: It must be a merger thing.
0: Might be. Yeah,
1: like SCA and Seven West Media.
0: So true. Mystery name.
1: Yeah. Well, Misha Barton, she was in attendance and she has given OC fans a glimmer of hope when it comes to a possible reunion with her castmate.
2: Do you think we will ever get like a reunion where you talk about your favorite moments and stuff?
3: There might be a reunion coming up. We'll see.
2: Really? Is anything planned?
3: We'll see.
2: Okay.
0: That's a yes.
1: We'll see.
0: We'll see.
1: I hope so. I don't think they'll do like a new, you know,
0: do a friend style. Get them all back in.
1: I reckon that's sort of what it will be like.
0: Yeah, I'd love that. I feel like OC, I feel like that's the vibe we need at the moment.
1: Oh my God, yes.
0: Bring it on. Hot Hits back in a tick.
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0: I had a dream last night that it was 80 degrees Celsius.
1: Did you?
0: Yep.
1: Hey, I've got a new kettle, right?
0: Yeah.
1: That you can select what temperature, and then it can hold the temperature for a long time, and it's got a special pour-y spout. It looks like a coffee pot kettle.
0: Black. Pot kettle black.
2: Oh.
1: Anyway, I just thought that was interesting.
0: No, that's really cool, man. It's like a thermos, but it's a kettle. Yeah, it's really cool. You're on the Hot Hits of Nick and Lauren. Good thing to say 40 seconds into talking. We're doing the Hot 7 at 7. These are the biggest hits of the night. Come in, Bailey. No, you can come in if you want. Come in and say goodbye. We continue it right now with the biggest hits. Of course, that is another in 54 Ultra, but it continues with the very funky On My Soul from Bruno Mars. Goodbye, Bailey.
2: Bye.
1: Bye, Bailey.
0: Number three.

0: Taylor Swift, Hot Hits, Hot 7 and 7. There's your number two. I got some breaking Taylor Swift news for you.
1: What?
2: Turn it up.
1: Let's get it. 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
0: Breaking news.
2: What's happened?
0: Breaking news. Apparently they got a dog.
2: That's not breaking. That one out 3 weeks ago.
0: Oh, well, it's got a name now.
2: Oh, because I kept seeing it referred to as, like, alleged new dog and
0: alleged
2: things like that.
0: Dog.
2: Like,
0: yeah,
2: yeah, so I was like, what's its name?
0: Wendy.
2: Wendy?
0: No, Wendy. Yeah.
2: That's my auntie's name.
0: Before you assume it's a sweet nod to Peter Pan, fans have connected it to a different story, and the lore behind the Pooch's potential title is elite, according to Mamma Mia.

0: Luca wrote that. Wendy is reportedly a direct nod to The Sandlot, specifically the legendary lifeguard Wendy Peppercorn from the beloved 1993 film. As true Swifties and Chiefs fans may recall from a May 2025 episode of the New Heights podcast, you'll recall that.
1: I feel like we're stretching a little bit.
0: Travis proudly confessed to his brother Jason that the character was his ultimate childhood crush.
1: Isn't she a cat person? Doesn't she have a lot of cats?
0: Oh, yes. Thank you for asking. She does. Meredith Grey, Olivia Benson and Benjamin Button.
1: I know she has Olivia Benson because that is one of the great cat names.
0: One of the great cats. It's fantastic. It's not as good as Tony and Steve and my cats.
1: Hey, I'm going to have to start thinking of new puppy names soon.
0: Oh, yeah. Oh, yeah. Sorry, I'm on one tonight.
1: Send your ideas to the Hot Hits AU.
0: And your suggestions. Would you go with Wendy?
1: No, because it's my auntie's name.
0: Inspired by Taylor Swift.
1: I'm thinking because I've been watching The Sopranos and he's an Italian greyhound. I'll go Tony. something Soprano-esque.
0: Wait, why don't you go Tony? Because then it's Tony and Noni and it's also the same name as my cat. We're going to have pets with the same name.
1: Tony. I like the name Fritz.
0: Call your dog Fritz.
2: Bada bing.
1: There was something else.
0: Oh, well, let's play the biggest song in the country first. Oh, it's called Animal. It's Cat Song.

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1: The hot hits.
2: Throughout my life, music has meant a great deal to me. It is hot, hot, hot.
3: With Nick and Lauren.
4: We are asking the question on 131060. How would natural selection have taken you out back in the day?
0: I am so excited because I just know that the Hot Hits family has done some dumb shit in the past.
4: Yeah, and it's okay. We've all done dumb shit.
0: Exactly,
4: you know?
0: Man. Like the time that I got electrocuted by my clothes dryer at home.
4: Yeah.
0: The communal clothes dryer gave me the biggest shock up my arm of my life. Was it you that was having a go at me saying I wasn't
4: electric shock. Electrocution is much more serious.
0: You die with electrocution, right? I got electrocuted. Back for more.
4: Yeah.
0: But I got electrocuted. That wasn't the dumb part. The dumb part was getting electrocuted and then getting my keys, which obviously are famously made of metal, and thinking, oh, I'll just touch the clothes again with the keys and see if all the shocks come out. And then, of course, touched it with the keys and got an even worse shock. And
4: really?
0: Had the day off work for it.
4: The clothes?
0: The clothes were so wet. They were, dripping
4: wet
0: in the dryer.
4: That is so stupid.
0: No, I didn't know, but they were,

0: I was like, the dryer will do it. Gave it a couple of runs, still wet, and caused fuse stuff, circuit breaking.
1: Right.
0: Electrical terms.
1: I'm sure I've done dumb things that would have had me wiped out, but I can't think of one. I'll have a think.
0: Okay. But
1: we're talking about this because a new study has revealed that humans are having more difficulty concentrating, solving problems, and processing information.
0: What did you say?
1: Data compiled by the Financial Times found that humans are getting dumber. The analysis looked at Europe's Organisation for Economic Cooperation and Development. Okay, that's necessary.
0: Good line.
1: The OECD administers the program. What? Administers the program. Oh, my, it doesn't matter.
0: Speaking
1: doesn't
0: of matter. Getting dumber.
1: The assessment has consistently shown declines worldwide for years. The declines affect attention spans, problem-solving skills, and numeracy. Tell you what, I can't do numbers. I think I've got numbers dyslexia. The assessment found that the intelligence of not only youths but also adults was declining.
0: Yeah.
1: And that revealed that declines among all age groups. It found the proportion of people unable to use mathematical reasoning when reviewing and evaluating the validity of statements had risen by 25% worldwide. In the US, it's up 35%. And while the 2020 COVID lockdowns would seem like a factor in the decline, intelligence started declining in 2012. I blame the internet.
0: Well, this is obviously the thing. This is basically every comment on this post over the weekend was like, internet, smartphones, constant access to information, constant access to misinformation.
1: Yes.
0: It's dumbing us down completely.
1: The fact that, I mean, when I was in high school, I would have my backpack and like 5 textbooks and I would have back pain and all this problem. Now kids just have a laptop. And like, I get it. I get why, you know, we are a world of computers. But I want kids to be learning how to write, get their pen license, do all of that stuff and read all the time.
0: When do they get a laptop these days?
1: I imagine you're 7.
0: I love that we sound 104 doing this.
1: I had computer labs at my school, so I don't...
0: We had a lab, man. It was great. Windows first, and then they got Macs in, and that was the big deal.
1: Yeah. But we're asking, what is the defining factor that you have done in your time, the dumbest thing you've done, and you've gone, wow, I wouldn't have survived back then.
0: That should have taken me
1: out. That should have taken me right out.
0: I shouldn't be here right now. 131060. How would natural selection have taken you out? One of the roguest phone topics we've done.
1: Yeah.
0: On the Hot Hits with Nick and Lauren. Give us a call, 131060. Plenty of prizes up for grabs.
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2: With Nick and Lauren.
3: We have asked the question on 131060, how would natural selection have taken you out?
0: Just a light topic from a Monday night.
3: Yeah, because a new study has revealed that humans are having more difficulty concentrating, solving problems and processing information. In other words, humans are getting dumber. We blame the internet, it's pretty obvious. We blame computers, but we also love computers.
0: Dumbest thing you've ever done?
3: There are lots, and I know there are lots. I know I'm going to leave here tonight and be like, oh, why didn't I say that one? But the one that springs to mind is about maybe 10 years ago. Mm-hmm. I was at a friend's house, and mm-hmm. we were in their garage having a little party, and I found a pair of rollerblades.
0: Oh, no.
3: And I thought to myself, you know what? I can rollerblade.
0: Never done it before?
3: I used to, as a kid, rollerblade. I hadn't in about 15 years, and I thought, I can do this. I can rollerblade. Don't even worry about it. I put these rollerblades on. Went up a hill and around the block. No one was even watching me. I was alone. And I went down the hill on the road. It was about 11 o'clock at night, hurtling towards a roundabout. And I thought to myself at that point, do you know what? I don't know how to stop these things. I don't know how to stop, and I'm going way too fast to even try. So I was like, I'm just going to veer over to the nature strip. I'm just going to try and go. And if I fall over on the grass, doesn't matter. Centimetres before getting to the grass, I flipped up into the air, span around, landed on my chin, and put a gash in my knee that looked like raw steak.
0: Now, why do they say you should be wearing shin pad, arm pads, knee pads?
3: Yeah, I know.
0: To avoid grazing.
3: Well, you know what? Natural selection.
0: That's it, baby.
3: Would have taken me out!
0: Michaela, why should natural selection have taken you out? Good evening.
4: Hi. So my high school backed onto a railway, and my friends and I, in about grade 7 and 8, thought it was an amazing idea to go to the railway in our lunch break and jump out in front of trains as they were coming past.
3: Michaela. Oh
0: God. So.
4: Yeah.
0: So.
4: Granted, trains would probably be like 200 meters away at that point. But it was just like we thought we were so cool because we were, you know, jumping across the tracks and a train was coming at us.
3: Well, and you weren't cool.
4: No. I know that now.
3: Please do not try that at home. That is, we're talking about stupid things. Michaela, that is silly. I cannot believe that.

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6: 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Oh, my God.
7: Mel C is going to join us in just a tick. She got married 2 weeks ago. She'll tell us all about it. She'll tell us whether she's got her photos back yet, because you know how it always takes like 20 years to get your photos back from a wedding these days.
8: Oh, wow. I don't know if it would for a Spice Girl.
7: That's what I'm thinking.
8: We'll see.
7: Little premium.
8: Jetstar. I've gone a bit on the nose.
7: Mate, I'm off him. And I fly Jetstar all the time. But I'm off him. And I had an exclusive on this. I should have mentioned this on Monday. So if you haven't heard the news, they are going to be basically making you pay to put any carry-on luggage in the overhead lockers. So you know how currently you can take 7 kilos, whether it be a personal bag or a suitcase.
8: Yeah.
7: If you want to put anything in the overhead, so if you want to take a suitcase on, you got to pay.
8: How much?
7: It's something like...

0: really not that much difference between the next airline.
1: Yeah, yeah.
0: Where you get, you know, a few more things.
1: This is a very common thing in a lot of other countries, though. Like, a lot of the European low-cost carriers, a lot of Japan's low-cost carriers, they already do this. They make any additional carry-on baggage a fee-based thing. So, yeah, it feels like a bit of a jip.
0: Yeah.
1: You say jip.
2: Yeah, all right. That's fine.
1: Yeah, good. Thanks.
0: Yeah, what was your exclusive?
1: I got on the plane on Saturday, Jetstar. Thank you. Big flyer. Back from Adelaide to Sydney. My omnipresent location. And the flight attendant, I start wheeling my suitcase on and she whispers to me, she leans into me, she goes, "Yeah, you're not going to be able to take one of those on board soon." And I said, "What do you mean?" She goes, "Next week, they're going to announce it. No more suitcases on flights." And I was like, yeah. I didn't think about it because I had about 14 Shirazes responsibly
0: beforehand. Yeah, you've been on a winery tour.
1: But yeah, how wild, right? What a time. What are you looking for in your bag?
0: Oh, my lip balm.
1: The focus in this room sometimes is remarkable. That's obviously my sign to play Midnight Sun. You found it yet? No. Nah.
0: It's in my pocket.
1: Can't find it in your big bag of tricks.
0: It's in my pocket.
1: It's probably under your umbrella. Hot hits.

0: Right across Australia, the Hot Hits with Nick and Lauren, with Melanie C of the Spice Girls popping in, talking all things her wedding and the Voice Australia in just a tick.
1: And now it's time for Bailey's Corner.
0: Oh, yes. Bailey is our digital and social media producer, who is also a bringer of great joy in the form of tidbits, gripes, things he's enjoying.
2: Yes. And products as well.
0: You wish to procure through the power of radio. But, Loz, this week we've had Bailey on a bit of a journey on our podcast, haven't we?
3: We have. It's been quite lovely because Bailey is a beautiful, beautiful soul, but sometimes he gets a bit nervous and anxious around new people. So we've been role-playing with Bailey on when he went to an event yesterday. We've been role-playing, today, how he can introduce himself and just start conversation with some new people at this event. How did you go, Bailey?
2: Out of 10, maybe one or two.
3: No.
2: Unfortunately, it was an antisocial day. I had a big day today.
0: So you had to preserve your energy.
2: I had to preserve my energy. And I went to the dentist previously that day, hours before, like less than an hour before. And he numbed up my cheek. So I felt a bit self-conscious about that.
3: Were you a bit droopy, a bit drooly?
2: It felt a bit... the drool wasn't coming out. It was slowing down, the numbness, but it was still there, and I felt like people were looking at me, even though I know they're not.
3: No, they definitely weren't.
2: But it went all right. I saw that my... I can say Insta360.
0: Yeah, so the event was for Insta360. Explain what that is for people who don't know.
2: It's a brand that makes camera gear for, like, 360 cameras, microphones, and...
0: Right up your alley.
2: Yeah, digital things.
0: Yeah.
2: They had a product launch, which I cannot talk about till the 13th. Wow. But I saw my the representative.
0: Your contact.
2: My contact into the Insta360 world, Madison. And I'm pretty sure she'll be listening right now, because she notified me that she's been listening to any time I mention Insta360.
0: Which has been a lot.
2: Which has
3: Hi,
2: been,
3: Madison.
2: Yes, she's listening right now.
0: Good friend of the show.
2: Good friend of the show. I talked to her.
0: Okay. And then, how was that interaction?
3: Did you approach her?
2: No.

0: looking at whatever the product was, then a photographer came over and asked if I could get a photo, if they could get a photo of me in front of the media wall.
1: Oh, you would have loved that.
2: Look at you and media wall.
0: And then luckily she came and saved me and was like, oh yeah, let's get a photo. And then we talked a little bit and then we got the photo. I had to hold up, you know how they have them things you have to hold up with like a sign basically.
1: Yeah.
0: So that was very fun. And then someone else came and talked to her and we talked a bit. Like we all talked together a little bit.
2: So you had a triangle of talking.
0: Yeah. And this is the part that I didn't specify before. They started talking about animals and because they have a really small camera. This one is already out that you can like put on a pet collar. You use this for Noni.
2: Oh, wow.
0: Yeah, and you can see they're like, and it's like so light. It's like less than 100 grams or something.
1: I've seen these on cats.
0: Yes.
1: Cats that spend a lot of time outside.
0: Mm-hmm. So they
2: rooting the town.
0: We're talking about that, and they all had pets. All the people, the three people.
2: So you couldn't relate to this topic.
0: I couldn't
2: topic.
0: Relate. And then they were talking, and then they ended their little segment. And then I forget who it was, but they asked me if I had a pet, and I said, "Oh, not anymore."
2: Brought death into the conversation.
1: Did they laugh?
0: No, I don't think so. I'm so sorry. But I was doing it as more of a comedy bit, but I think my tone sounded
2: didn't
0: too,
2: carry?
0: It didn't carry, no.
1: Yeah.
0: I've also got some voice notes that I have recorded at the event when I was standing by myself, so I looked like I was doing something. let's listen to the first one.
3: Okay. Hello. I'm at the Insta360 event. This is me recording my findings for the event. I've talked to approximately two people. This is a very awkward event. I just had dental surgery, so
2: really talking about dental.
3: I feel like my talking is a bit more lispy than usual. Now, they did not give us any free cameras or such. I think they gave a water bottle and then possibly a hat.
0: Now, I'm going to cut that off there. These two products, this hat and this water bottle, are very good quality. Kerrod can attest to it.
4: Yeah, the hat's very nice.
0: The hat is a very nice quality hat that I am going to be wearing a lot.
2: Cool.
0: I've got some other notes here. Let's.
1: Okay.
3: I'm going to add one more thing before I talk to the person.
0: Oh, yes. Okay. So just a bit of context. I'm sorry that you're going to have to loop this recording. I was at the end of that last recording. I'll go to it right now.
3: Stage, and I will let you guys know how it goes.
0: So I was preparing to go confront a person, not confront, talk to a person.
1: Yeah.
2: Grunt.
0: This is my reaction.
3: I have just tested.
0: Oh no. I can't talk about that one.
2: That's for later.
0: So basically, there's a moment where you can hear me walking up to the person, and then they turn their back and they're talking to another person. I was going to try to join in, I just walked past them and then walked back the way that I came to a different area of the product. There was three tables of products of this one product, and I went to all three tables about 5 times each, pretending that I was
1: expecting.
0: But other than that, it was a great event, and I'm very grateful for being invited.
2: Yes, thank you, Insta360, for looking after our boy. We all love your products here.
0: Yes, we all do.
2: I love wearing the one with my face on it. That's always fun.
0: Yes.
2: Bailey, thank you, and congratulations on this incredible social event.
0: Thank
1: you. Very
0: proud of you.
2: Beautiful recount, like we're in year three. Keep it on the hot here. It's Spice Girl time. Next, Melanie C joins us live from London on Zoom.
0: Oh, well,
2: in the meantime.
0: I'm before her.
2: Yeah.
1: You got a
2: higher
1: level
2: than Mel C. Oh, my God. Hugh Gell's on right now, moving to the Suns on

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0: It's the Hot Hits with Nick and Laura. Right around the country, we always love hanging out with one of our favourites, of course, Diva, Spice Girls. She kind of needs no introduction, but we're doing one anyway. Melanie C is here with us again. She is live on Zoom, ready to talk all things The Voice Australia and her wedding, which literally just happened. Shall we get into it?
1: Yes, please. I'll make you.
2: Hey, this is Melanie C on The Hot Hits with Nick and Laura.
1: You've got that glow about you at the moment. Your hair, oh my goodness, I can't even look at you.
0: This is arguably the best looking Zoom stream I think I've ever seen. Like, you have got that lighting.
3: Well,
0: perfect.
3: Thank you so much. Yeah, that's my wonderful husband set it up for me. So, yeah, I'll say thank you later.
1: And you can say husband now. We were just saying we've got to say congratulations. It looked so beautiful. Did you have the best day?
3: The best. Honestly, I'm still on a high. It was only 2 weeks ago. It's so funny because we actually saw, well, my sister-in-law came over last night, and we're getting like all these different perspectives of the day, you know, because there was so much going on. There was so much to unpack. So, yeah, we're still like reliving it through everybody else's experiences. It's so good.
0: Oh, that's so lovely. Have you got all the photos and video back yet, or is it like a normal wedding where you have to wait like 8 months for the video to be finished?
3: Well, I had incredible photographer and videographer, so we had the stills back quite quickly because, you know, I had a little exclusive in Vogue. So we're still looking through. There's so many great shots, but waiting for my video. So
1: yes. So then you can hit that phase where a lot of my friends, I've been through it all with them, where you go over to their house for dinner. It's, oh, we'll sit down and watch the wedding video. We'll sit down and watch the wedding video.
3: Yeah, I think because I feel like I got drunk really quickly because I was just so hyped. I don't feel like I even drank anything, but I was just like gone. So there's going to be like, I'll probably watch like maybe the first 5 minutes and then I might have to look away.
0: Yeah, totally fair.
1: When the shots start pouring, it's all right, time up.
0: Or we might just have to get another few shots in you and then we can watch the video together. It'll all be fine. Now, of course, you go from one love of your life and getting that all sorted to the other love of your life, The Voice Australia, of course, and the huge launch of that. I just am amazed at the production of shows like this, and particularly The Voice that does it so well. Just the way that you manage to turn the premiere episode into a spectacle every single time, and it never disappoints, and it's every light is on, and pyro, and all of it. Just being part of a spectacle like this must be so special, right?
3: Oh, absolutely. And you're so right, because obviously it was my first season last year, and I came back, and I was a bit like, it was so incredible last year. How do we top that? And the production team are incredible, all the creatives, everybody involved, and it's such a great atmosphere on the show, and I feel like that really comes across. Mm-hmm. You know, because obviously all the coaches, we get on great, very competitive, but we do have a good time, and we've got incredible artists again this year. And because sometimes I think, how is there still talent out there? You know, have we not discovered all of this talent yet? But we haven't, because this year's insane. I'm very, very excited. I know we're only like a few eps in, but it's a great season.
1: Even though I know it's only a second season and it's pretty much the same. I mean, it's the same lineup, but with the add-on of Tones and I now. Does it kind of feel like coming back to see family again? Like, even though, because it's such a compact, like a high, tense environment, do you come back and you're just like, yes, I am home, I'm here?
3: We were shook this season because obviously we came in, we'd worked together before, we know all the team, and then the big shock. And we, trust me, didn't have a clue. Once we got our heads wrapped around it, we love Tones and she's a brilliant addition, but we were like, yeah, we were very, very surprised when that all happened.
1: And does it make it a bit more competitive now? It's like, oh, if we miss out, well, someone's going to snag this person anyway.
3: Yeah, it changed the goalposts completely. We take it really seriously. We're there to win, you know. We want to find extraordinary talent. We want to, you know, coach them to be the best that they can. And then someone else comes into play and you're like, hang on a minute. It's really fun this year. Yeah, there's lots of great surprises.
0: You couldn't have someone more kind of perfect for the role from an Australian perspective than Tones. You know, the way that she came up through a true live performance, she's got an empathetic ear as well. She can hear kind of the struggle in someone's voice or the story in someone's voice before she even knows that story. Is that kind of part of the trick of being a judge, is trying to hear who the person is through their voice?
3: Yeah, you know, there's so much to being an artist, isn't there, and appealing to people. And, you know, whether it's an amazing voice, like you say, the story, how they're able to connect with people, and all of the genres that we cross on the show, that's something I'm

0: really proud of, because I'm a music lover and I love everything, you know, whether it be from heavy metal to musical theatre, you know, and everything in between. And that's something that the show does so beautifully. And it is finding those gems, you know, that do really connect with the audience and make it a really entertaining show. Because that's what it's about at the end of the day. You know, it's entertainment. And that's what, you know, I have the best job in the world. I can't even call it work. You know, I love getting up there on stage and performing for people. And that's what this show does so beautifully. It showcases all of that.
1: More coming up with Melanie C. She is live with us from London right now after we play Iconics by Skrillex. Wannabes on the hot hit, yes. Baby.

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0: Tampa City on the Hot Hits, and we're still hanging out with a Spice Girl, dude. I'll make you.
1: Hey, this is Melanie C on the Hot Hits with Nick and Lauren.
2: I always say to Nick, I like music or different songs based on, I don't know how else to explain it, the vibe. Like, it's just how I feel, how the song makes me feel. And then Nick comes from this very technical side of things. So it's sort of like, he's like, oh, but then did you hear what they did with this? And I'm like, nah, I felt it in me waters. Like, I don't know what you're talking about. What makes you push that button? Is it the vibe?
1: Yeah. You know what? I'm a big vibe girl, 100%. People walk in, we hear the footsteps. And sometimes the atmosphere in the room changes immediately. You know, the audience for us are a really good indicator of whether we should turn or not. And of course you're listening for that great technical ability, that amazing God-given talent of a great voice. But sometimes there's something going on and you're like, what is it? I need to see it. You know, there are so many things that come into play. And that's what's that's the variety of things as well. You never know what you're going to get drawn to.
0: 100%. Your first judge's performance as well, that was a curveball. I did not expect that to be the song that brought the four of you together. But you nailed it. It was perfect. You know, you just...
1: Oh, it was so fun. I was so happy that we got to do that song. I'm a massive Lenny Kravitz fan. Mm. And it's a great tune. And yeah, it's always fun performing with the guys. We have a lot of fun. That's kind of like one of our favourite things to do. Obviously, first show, nerves are rattling. We don't know what's to come, but we get to get together and put on a good performance.
0: Yeah. Is there something really special about, you know, being 30-odd years into your career and still having a moment where you're up on a huge stage with Richard Marx to your right, Ronan Keating to your left, and Kate Miller-Heidke in front of you, and being like, I'm here too? Like, does it still hit you like that?
1: Yeah, totally. It's like every day. You know, I was on stage at the weekend. I was at Brighton Pride.
0: Oh.
1: And Diana Ross was headlining.
2: Oh, my God.
1: So, you know, I don't think a day goes by when I just don't have a little bit of a chuckle. Spice Girls always do that. Right? When we get together, we're like, can you believe what we did? You know, we're so proud of everything that we've achieved. But, you know, the appeal of the Spice Girls is we're just normal girls. Yeah. You know, we just, I think that was what so many people loved about us. And, you know, it just proves, like, the voice. You know, you can come from anywhere and have a passion for performing, connect with people, and you can conquer the world.
2: I feel like the coach's performance be a little bit like sort of coming back with the Spice Girls, because you're all so different. You all represent different little parts of the industry and people, and then you all come together and perform and it just works, you know? It's the best.
1: Yeah. Well, isn't that the power of music, right? That's what we love about it. It's so unifying, and there's never a time in the world when we don't need that. You know, we need it now more than ever.
0: 100%. Yeah. Selfish question. Brighton Pride, tell me more. I have always wanted to go. It looked unbelievable this year, like on
1: honestly,
0: another level.
1: I have played at Pride all over the world, and Brighton is just something else. Get yourself there. If you can, one year. The lineup was insane this year, from like Paris Hilton, you know, to Ray, to Diana Ross. It was just insane. The weather was beautiful. We're having a great summer here in the UK. It was joyful. It was naughty. It was all the things you want Pride to be.
0: Oh, yes. It's so good. And I just love that it kind of caps off, you know, what's been a really hot, and I want to say beautiful. I know there's been like some fires and stuff over in Europe, but it feels like the UK has had a really good summer, and I've seen people, like, everyone's been out and about, and you've had some good warm days, and like just this big debaucherous gay moment at the end to cap it all off. It's perfect.

0: Absolutely. Yeah, well, you know what it's like. London's a great city, but we're not blessed with the best weather.
1: Yeah.
0: But yeah, this year's been a complete difference. Actually, talking about Pride, I went to my first Mardi Gras this year, and oh, what an incredible moment. I went to the parade. I took part in the parade. That memory will stay with me forever. It was so beautiful. I feel very blessed. I'm, you know, part of the community as an ally, as a very proud ally. And yeah, Mardi Gras was special.
1: We've always adored your allyship, my friend.
2: Yes.
1: You've always been one of us. Don't you worry.
0: It's true.
1: It has been lovely to catch up again. We always love talking to you. Congratulations on how well the album's done as well. Yeah. And like, it's just been so good to see the reaction to that as well.
0: I want to be back in November. I'm touring.
1: Let's go!
2: Yes.
1: We love you. Thank you, Melody.

0: Dash's new song, Memos, on the Hot Hits of Nick and Lauren, the music that matters right now. Very cool record announced just today.
1: Yes.
0: For an artist that we have fallen in love with. We all have. The country has. Young Miles Phillips.
1: Yeah.
0: So we said this the other day, but his song, Eastern Rosellas, has made the ARIA charts. It is the fifth biggest Australian song of the week on the ARIA Australian charts.
1: Mm-hmm.
0: Our good friends over at the Daily Oz have done some digging as to whether that might make seven-year-old Miles the youngest ever artist on the charts.
1: Surely.
0: You would presume. Very happy to report, it does make him the youngest ever artist from Australia on the charts.
1: Australia.
0: Yes. I say that because there is a caveat, and I'm not going to hold this against Miles or his dad Joel. The youngest overall entrant was a four-year-old Frenchman. Can you call him a Frenchman when he's four?
1: French boy?
0: Yeah. Oui, oui. Named Geordie. His 1992 song, Deux d'être bébé, which translates to It's Hard to Be a Baby in English, peaked at number 37 on the ARIA singles charts.
1: But Miles beat him. He's higher.
0: Miles did beat him, exactly. And like, to be fair, like, Australian chart, it's the Australian-only charts versus the overall charts. So, you know, there's some lineage there. But still, we're going to claim out our little man.
1: Absolutely.
0: Yep. And it's just going to get bigger and bigger from here for young Miles Phillips.
1: Absolutely.
0: Very excited. Keep it on the Hot Hits. Heaps more to come.
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0: Good on you, Promenade People. Harry Styles, American Girls. They're the guys that did the remix. It's the Hot Hits. Wednesday night with Nick and Lauren.
1: From the big hits you know to the new Australian stars you'll love.
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0: Yeah, brand new Australian music every single night. Our first time playing music by this artist. I'm very excited to get it on. The song is gorgeous. We just had a little bop along to it in the studio getting ready for this as well.
4: Yeah, it's so just like, and I don't mean the word pleasant in a, it's just a pleasant, lovely, beautiful song.
0: Exactly.
4: You know?
0: Yep. It's exactly. It's called Wednesdays at the Waterloo. It is by the Brisbane-based singer-songwriter Lottie McLeod, who I've been hearing so much about over the last little while and keeping an eye on. But this song for me has kind of taken things to a whole other level. Like, the songwriting is excellent. From the very first words that you hear, you'll
4: God.
0: We've all been there. The Waterloo, I think, is the Waterloo Hotel in Brisbane. Big pub in Brisbane, I think so.
4: Nice.
0: Lottie's here to tell you a bit more.
5: Hey, Nick and Lauren. This is my song Wednesdays at the Waterloo. I wrote it about a time I lost pub trivia because I kept getting distracted by my teammate / crush. It's off my upcoming EP called The Boathouse. It'll be out on the 25th of September. And yeah, I hope you like it.
0: Yay!
4: Amazing. I love that. Like, pub trivia is one of those places where you get a little crush on someone.
0: Dude.
4: And it is, it like, it feels like you're sort of back at school again.
0: Honestly, the amount of times I've felt that. It's crazy. Like, yeah, and you see them in their, like, competitive element. You're like, that's hot.
4: Yeah.
0: The words of Amy Shark, it's kind of hot.
4: It's kind of hot.
0: Let's play it. Lottie McLeod, this is a gorgeous track. I'm so excited to have it on the Hot Hits playlist tonight. Wednesdays at the Waterloo from one of Brisbane's great emerging acts. Let's do it on the Hot Hits with Nick and Lauren. And as I said, listen to those lyrics, man. You've been there.

0: Mr. Warren in the country in a couple of weeks. It is Fever Dream on the Hot Hits with Nick and Lauren in just a tick. Going to take you inside the Spider-Verse.
1: Yes. Got our little Bailey. Seen it.
0: Yeah, we've got a review and we're going to play some songs from it. In the meantime, yeah. Talk to me. People can't spell some words.
1: Yes, news.com have put out this article today about the most common words that people have trouble spelling. I think it's sort of around the NAPLAN tests happening at
0: so
1: the moment.
0: So apparently the year 3s and 5s did really good, but the 7s and 9s did bad and the year 3s don't know how to count.
1: They don't know how to count.
0: Well, like the numeracy results were below the what they want them to be. So, yeah, that was what we heard. Can't count. Well,
1: put a pen back in their hands.
0: Exactly.
1: And see what
0: get that phone out of their hands. Call the open line number. You'll win a Bataki ham. 3-8-0.
1: The words that especially the news.com.au office struggled to spell the most were connoisseur.
0: Mm-hmm. C-O-N-N-I-S-S-E-U-R. What?
1: No, you were wrong.
2: C-O-I.
0: No.
1: No.
0: C-O-N-N. O.
1: Mm-hmm.
0: S.
1: No.
0: What?
1: C-O-N-N-O-I-S-S-E-U-R. Yeah.
0: Stupid word.
1: Liaison.
0: L-I-A-S. L-I-A-I-S-O-N.
1: Correct.
2: Nice.
1: Pediatrician. Well.
0: P-A-E.
1: No. Definitely.
0: Well, that's easy.
2: Oh, that's a tricky one.
0: No, it's not.
1: Definitely used to get me. I used to spell it completely wrong. And diarrhea, which is just a ridiculous word.

0: Guy Montgomery on.
1: Oh my God, we absolutely should. Guy Montgomery's Guy on Spelling Bee.
0: Yeah.
2: See, I'm a good speller when I'm writing it down. I can't say it out loud.
1: The letters.
2: Yeah.
1: Yeah, I get what you mean. Yeah, because you see where things go, right?
2: Yeah.
1: Totally get you. All right.
2: Like, even if it's a name, like even if it's a common word, like if you said to me, how do you spell
1: Walker?
2: Because Walker.
1: Walker.
2: Oh, Walker. W-A-L-K-E-R.
1: Okay. Because.
2: B-E-C-A-U-S-E.
1: Okay.
2: I mean, it doesn't feel right though when I say it.
1: Sucked in year threes, we're better than you.
2: S-U-C-K-E-D-W-E.
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4: Three songs in a row that all have something in common. 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
5: Ooh.
4: Well, from the Spider-Verse, basically.
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4: Because the new Spider-Man movie, it's breaking box office records.
5: Mm.
4: Producer Bailey, you've seen it.
6: Yes.
5: Did you see it?
6: I saw it.
5: God, you've been busy.
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5: When did you see it?
6: On the Friday it came out. 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
4: Work on Fridays?
6: I work in the morning.
5: Early.
6: I work early in the morning.
4: That's right.
6: Till about a little after midday, and then I went and watched it. I watched it in the boutique at Event Cinemas.
5: Ooh,
6: nice.
4: Must be nice.
6: Must be nice because I used tokens that they gave me because my past previous experience at that cinema was horrible because there was people yelling. So it was free.
4: The greatest complainer we have.
5: All right. Do you have a review for the film?
6: Yeah, it was a great movie. It was a great movie. It didn't feel too much like a Spider-Man movie, which I liked. There was some really creative shots in mm-hmm. the movie, like cinematography wise,
4: yeah.
6: That I hadn't seen in a Spider-Man movie ever before, but yeah. It really like made you feel a bit more like you were Spider-Man.
5: Okay.
6: In the movie.
4: Like you were Spider-Man.
5: Like
6: yeah, because there was like a shot from the eyes of yes. Spider-Man and it was okay. swinging through the streets and it was very good quality. It wasn't...
5: Must have used Meta glasses.
4: Oh, Bailey said he wants to buy the sold-out Kmart.
6: No, I did not.
4: Perv glasses.
6: I wanted to see what they're like because I am very against them. Yeah. I want to see if the light lights up on them or if not.
4: Mm.
6: That's what I was curious about.
5: Because that's they all should have a light.
6: Yeah, they shouldn't. They just shouldn't exist, in my opinion.
5: Bailey, how does it compare to the previous Tom Holland Zendaya Spider-Man movies?
6: I would put this maybe the second best out of all of them.
4: Wow.
6: The last one was really good because Andrew Garfield and Tobey Maguire.
5: Yes, I loved that.
6: That was great, but it's not really rewatchable if you think about it because the surprise factor is like a big part of the.
5: Yeah, because that was a big secret, wasn't it?
6: Yeah, and in this movie there's a secret, and I'm going to spoil it for everyone because I don't care. Sadie Sink is playing Jean Grey, which is an X-Men. So the yeah. X-Men is being introduced into the movies. I'm sorry if it got spoiled. It shouldn't have been a secret. That's the thing.
5: Does that mean that we're about to get a whole new X-Men
6: series? It does, because not the same director, but... The same characters are going to be in the X-Men that's coming in 2028 or 2029.
4: I thought we were done with X-Men.
6: No, we're starting again.
5: And are they young? They're younger, aren't they?
6: They're all going to be younger. It's going to be a whole yeah. new universe. Hugh Jackman will still probably be somewhere, but he's not going to be Wolverine.
4: Well,
6: Wolverine.
4: Famously, Troy Sivan played young Wolverine about 15 years ago.
6: The only
5: was that
6: other
5: in Wolverine
6: person. Origins, I think.
4: Origins, yeah.
5: I loved that movie.
6: Wolverine Origins or Logan?
5: Yeah.
6: Logan was a solo one.
5: Logan, I like.
6: Logan
5: is that
6: was
5: the one
6: really
5: with Liev
6: good.
5: Schreiber? The guy who plays Sabretooth?
6: Oh, no, that was Origins, I think.
5: Origins.
6: Yeah, yeah.
5: I liked that.
4: Thank you for the review of Spider-Man. Let's play you a song from Spider-Man. We're going to play three of them. Wait, well, two are from Spider-Man, one's just a Zendaya song.
6: Wait, what songs are these?
4: We're going to play Loser by Tame Impala.
6: Okay, no, that's a different one.
4: We're also going to play Sunflower from the last movies.
6: Okay, because one of the guys spoiled the movie before the movie came out. I forget his name. Frank Ocean-esque.
4: Oh, yeah.
6: What's his name?
7: Tyler.
6: No. Okay, just keep going.
4: All right, then, yeah, let's play the song. Tame Impala. From Spider-Man, Loser. It's one of the biggest songs in the world. It's had a massive shoot up in the last few days, and it's on the Hot Hits with Nick and Lauren.

0: Lauren. It's the Hot Hits 3 for All.
1: You got heart, kid. Where are you from?
2: Queens.
1: Brooklyn.
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0: Massive song. We worked out that's like one of the 10 most streamed songs of all time the other day, yeah?
1: That's right.
0: Huge. Post Malone, Swae Lee. It is Sunflower on the Hot Hits 3 for All.
2: 3, 2, 2. The Hot Hits with Nick and Lauren.
3: 3 for All.
0: We're doing songs in the Spider-Verse, which is a bit of fun because, of course, the new movie has absolutely blown up.
1: Dominated.
0: $1.32 billion Australian dollars worldwide opening. Includes $355 million US dollars in the US domestic market, where it is the number two opening of all time behind Avengers Endgame.
1: So it's overtaken The Odyssey.
0: Mm. Yeah. I feel like with The Odyssey, you know, Spider-Man, because it's like a big franchise-y kind of thing, it's something you want to see on the first weekend. Odyssey feels like a slow burn where you want to maybe wait for IMAX or like...
1: And also we know what happens.
0: Yeah, exactly.
1: In The Odyssey.
0: Same story. That's it.
1: Yeah.
0: I forgot Tom Holland and Zendaya were married.
1: Oh, yeah.
0: Yeah. I just
1: they're
0: the
1: my favourite
0: wife.
1: Couple, I think.
0: They're so good. They're so good. Yes. Just her career arc. I think we've talked about it before, but I've just loved her career arc.
1: She's brilliant.
0: Like, came out as this kind of almost like, you know, not gimmicky pop star, but like a janky kind of pop star.
1: Yeah.
0: And then has pivoted into this super sophisticated actor.
1: Like, probably the hottest actor of the moment.
0: Yeah. It's amazing. So cool. I love, like, this is like... You know, looking at them, it's like these are the hot guys right now. It's like 15 years ago. Who was it? It was like...
4: Brad Pitt and Angelina Jolie.
0: Yeah, it's like that, but 2026's version of it. Like, they're no longer the, like, next ups. They are the biggest ones.
1: No, they're the current.
0: Crazy when you think about things like
1: that. I mean, she's in Dune, Spider-Man, The Odyssey. I mean, whoa.
0: Goated. Absolutely goated list. Challenges.
4: The drama.
1: Challenges.
0: The drama.
1: Which was brilliant.
4: Great movie.
1: Did you see it, Karen?
4: I saw it in cinema. It was
1: so
4: mind-blowing. It was so good. Yeah.
0: Let's play Zendaya.
1: Okay.
0: Yeah, see? Pop star.
1: This is how we first I remember when she was in Greatest Showman and I was like, Zendaya, isn't she a pop star?
0: Yeah, isn't she? I'm going to replay some. Let's do it. Hot Hits 3 for All continues right now. I think it's the-

0: on the Hot Hits with Nick and Lauren. That is Harry Styles and Dance No More as we get ready to introduce you to an artist who has already lived quite a life for her 26 young years on this planet. I mean, just give you a couple of kind of top line things. She's been on Dancing with the Stars in China. She was on Chinese Idol and came third.
1: She was like 15.
0: Yep. She has a degree from Yale University in cognitive science.
1: Incredible.
0: It's like it's nonstop. And also just happens to make amazing music. It's theatrical pop from this Chinese-American superstar in the making. Yep. Her name is MA, and we'd love for you to get to know our new friend right now.
2: Hi, I'm MA on the Hot Hits with Nick and Lauren.
0: It is very exciting to welcome to Hot Hits HQ right now. MA is here!
3: Yay! Yay! I'm so excited to be here, guys.
0: And not your first rodeo in this country, I believe.
3: No. This is my second time with MA. The first time I actually toured, like did three little dates, Sydney, Brisbane, and Melbourne, and it was awesome. So I love it here.
0: So sick.
3: Happy to be here.
0: I'm so glad you're here.
1: And you came as a kid, were you saying before? Was that just like a little trip?
3: Honestly, I don't even remember. I was like 13 or 14. It was like a family thing.
1: Okay.
3: So.
0: Nice. You should remember 13 or 14, right?
3: Wait a second. It just came back to me.
0: Okay. A vision appeared.
3: I lied. I was 15, actually, and I went skydiving in Sydney.
0: What?
3: Isn't that crazy that I just didn't remember that? Blocked it out.
1: Was it that traumatic?
3: Yeah, I know. I'm like, wow, that's crazy. So anyways, I have great associations with this city. So
1: you're one of us now.
3: I love it here.
0: You've done more than we have. I've never
1: skydived anyway.
3: You should.
0: Really?
3: I actually would recommend.
0: Did you really? Okay. Were you scared of it though?
3: Of course I was. We were going up and I was like, I'm not coming back down on this plane. Like, I was like, there's only one other way down. So it was terrifying.
1: See, is it weird that I would rather skydive than bungee jump? And I don't know the thought process. Because I think I don't like the joltiness.
3: It's the stomach feeling. You don't get that when you're skydiving.
1: No. Okay, nice.
3: Yeah.
0: Good. I've also seen way more videos of bungee jumping going wrong than skydiving.
3: Yeah, so true.
0: Yeah. Like skydiving seems like a tried and tested activity.
3: Yes. Well, because it's very obviously dangerous.
0: Yeah. It must be sick though to like, you know, have come here as a kid and like done the kind of touristy thing.
3: Yeah.
0: And now be coming back for the second time for music.
3: It's awesome.
0: Really cool, right?
3: It's really special. It's really special.
0: To have your music kind of reaching all around the world into all these kind of markets and territories that you hold so close, that must be a very cool feeling for an artist.
3: It's so special. I was journaling on the way here. I don't even feel like it's hit because we literally just got here, but like,

0: Like, I'm definitely like, wow. First of all, I love singing. So the fact that I get to sing, period, best thing ever. Okay. But then I get to sing in like countries that are so far away from home. And like, I'm getting to go to new places and getting to sing there. It's just so, it's so special. I'm very lucky.
1: Does a lot of your journaling make it into your songs?
0: For sure. Sometimes yeah. I take like straight up lines, like I'll underline stuff and just say exactly what I wrote. I love it. It's a way for my brain to decompress.
2: What kind of journaler are you? Are you a like just writing after writing, or are you doing little doodles and stuff in there as well?
0: Ooh, what a good question. Okay.
2: Thank you.
0: It really is. I love talking about journaling. I could talk about it all day. I sometimes will just go line after line after line. Sometimes I'm a doodler. Recently, I've been bringing in like art pads and like colored markers into sessions.
2: That's fun.
0: I'll draw like, and I'm a stick figure drawer. Like, I'm not good, to clarify. But it's so fun. And then sometimes I also bullet journal. Have you heard of that?
2: No.
0: It's like to-do lists, but like organized.
2: That's fun.
0: Yeah, it's great.
2: You're getting to know our new friend, Emma. She's in the country performing live. She's Chinese-American. She's a legend in the making. Coming up next, she's going to show us her favorite Australian song right now that she's just discovered upon arrival here.
1: Yeah.
2: It'll blow you something.
1: Wow.
2: Let's do Night at the Opera from MA in the meantime on the Hot Hits.

0: That's Somba on the Hot Hits with Nick and Lauren, and we are still hanging out with an artist that we've just gotten to know and we adore her. Emma is here for the second time from America. She is Chinese-American. Yes. She makes theatrical pop music. It's really good. And she has discovered some of the great Australian yeah. anthems of our time, right?
1: She's one of us now, really.
0: She truly is. Here she is.
2: With Nick and Lauren.
0: Let's talk about this music.
1: Yes.
0: I mean, it's so good to have an unashamed theatre kid doing pop
1: yes.
0: music.
1: Yes, thank you.
0: You said you wanted to lean into the theatre kid in yourself. Did you feel like you had to lean out of it for a while? Did it feel like it was cringe or something?
3: Yeah. I think that maybe my high school self was a little bit embarrassed by how much of a theatre kid I was because I loved it so much. And I think that when you try hard in high school, it's lame. And I tried so hard. I tried so hard. And now I'm like, you know what? Trying hard is awesome. It gets you to sing in Australia.
1: Exactly. We were listening to Night at the Opera before, but Nick said to me, oh, she's a real theatre kid
3: for
1: too.
3: Sure.
1: And I go, it's so funny because you can hear it in the music like so clearly, especially at Night at the Opera. Like it literally sounds like a song that could be put onto Broadway in like some kind of like the right sort of thing. Is that something you'd ever want to do, like write for a musical, like in that sort of respect?
3: Actually, yes. I haven't dove into it. In college, I actually studied like a lyric writing for musical theater at some point, and I loved that class. And now I feel like it's definitely embedded in my own music, but eventually I would love to like create a whole project that's like a very clear storyline. Yeah.
0: I would love that. Bailey, who does our digital work, mm-hmm. he's just out there. Hello, Bailey. Bailey showed me this. Actually, come in, Bailey. I want you to tell people about this. He showed me this incredible YouTube video the other day that was a musical that's been all put together. That YouTube Whoa. Video you showed me the other day. Can you tell MA about it, please?
4: It's like a musical. Oh, these YouTubers are making this like musical.
0: Yeah, and it's like this beautiful, like queer, like
4: storyline. So good quality. It's like Whoa. A movie. It's like a legit movie.
3: Wait, like, is it like short videos that come together, or
4: no,
3: is it?
4: It's like a 20 minutes?
0: It's about 20 minutes.
4: 20 minutes, and there's three songs. Wow. They're like really highly produced.
0: Theatre has become, it was this such a highbrow thing, and now it feels like we all kind of have a little bit of access to it, right?

0: And I think more people should have access to it. I think it's so like freeing and like silly and fun. And like as a kid, I grew up in New Jersey, so like right next to Broadway basically. Yeah. And so I would go to these Broadway shows and it always like, those are like my favorite memories, truly.
1: May I make a recommendation for a soundtrack for you to listen to, especially on your 15-hour journey on the way back? There is a musical that was made in this country here. Are you familiar with the film Muriel's Wedding?
0: No.
1: It's an Australian. So it's a very, very old Australian, well not very, it's from the 80s, maybe 90s Australian film, but they made this musical and all the music is by this singer-songwriter here called Kate Mihalki.
0: Okay.
1: And all of the songs are brilliant. Yeah. And really? I know you'll love it, but it's very Australian. Everything's got this very Australian twang.
0: Me and my band are obsessed with this song, I'm on Smoko. Guys, it's so good.
2: I am so glad it's our country has brought you that.
0: So good.
2: Let's listen to a bit of this.
0: So leave me alone. God.
1: That's our culture. You're welcome.
0: You know what? I'm very grateful.
2: Can we put you on to one more?
0: Please.
2: 7-year-old boy has one of the biggest songs in our country at the moment. It's called Eastern Rosellas. It's about the bird, the Rosella.
0: Okay.
2: And you'll get it. You'll get it. At the end at all. There's a key change. This kid is 7 years old. It's ridiculous.
0: He's seven?
2: Seven.
1: Yeah. Mm-hmm. It's what? So good.
0: Oh, 7-year-old.
2: His name is Miles.
0: Okay. Yeah. His name's Miles. Wow, shout out Miles. Good. Yeah. Go you.
1: Brilliant.
2: Kids are right. So yeah, you can add that one to the pre-show playlist.
0: I will. Band.
2: I'm going to get a chance to see you live this week, which I'm really excited about. Tell everybody what the MA live show feels like, because I just feel like it's going to be an extravaganza.
0: Oh my God. We have so much fun. I mean, I've been playing with my band since my very first show in like 2022. So it's been a few years and they're like my family. So when we're on stage, we just have fun. Like the three of us lock in. And I think that when we lock in and we're clearly having fun, then everybody else has fun. You know?
2: Can't imagine anything better.
0: I'd love it.
2: Yeah. I'm going to be yeah, doing these ones.
0: Oh yeah. I'm going to see you and I'm going to be like, you ready?
2: I'll be ready. I'll be ready.
0: Awesome.
1: We're on Smoko.
0: I actually just play that for 30 minutes straight. Yeah. There's nothing else.
2: Let's go out on a bit of Smoko. Yeah. MA, we are so excited to meet you. Thank you so much for coming by today.
0: Oh my God, amazing. Thank you.

0: Hot Hits with Nick and Lauren is live around Australia on a Wednesday night. Coming up next, our Naughty 940. It's not a naughty story. It's just an interesting study, isn't
1: it? Some nice research into which states, et cetera, are buying the most special toys.
0: Sensual items.
1: There's a line on here, the total insertable length. So if that ain't got you hooked,
0: yeah, man.
1: Nothing will.
0: Find out what the total insertable length actually means in just a tick.
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6: 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And that's it, you know? Yeah. Like that's, it's just like, and things are on fire. And I came across this Devlin account, and I was like, I feel like I want this chick in the video.
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0: Just added to the list of remixes we now play on the show. That is the Vuski remix of Speed Demon. What do we think about that one?
1: Not my favourite. Sorry, Vuski.
0: Sorry, Vuski.
2: Bussy.
0: She up in my Vuski.
3: It's 9:40 p.m.
0: Perfect timing to do this. Yeah. No little ears the next little minute because we're doing Naughty 9:40, a story after 9:40 that is a bit naughty.
1: Now, this is fun. This is from Love Honey. They revealed the sexiest locations and states using sales data from 2025-2026.
0: Hell yeah.
1: Queensland's Ripley has been crowned Australia's sexiest city. Despite its small population, the suburb purchased more products per capita than any other Aussie postcode.
0: You love to see it.
1: Now, the top 10 sexiest locations in Australia. So, obviously, Ripley number one. Do you want from number? Do you want the second or the 10th?
0: I'll go the 10th.
1: Holt, in the ACT.
0: Oh, named after Harold.
1: Then we have Newtown in Queensland.
0: Mm-hmm.
1: Hermit Park in Queensland.
0: Hermit Park. Well, they're obviously not hermits. They're rooting like rabbits.
1: Exactly. Macquarie in the ACT.
0: Mm-hmm.
1: Kalgoorlie.
0: Canberra's getting down.
1: God. Wandina in WA, Spencer Park, WA, Calliope, Queensland, Dixon in ACT. So Queensland, WA and ACT are our horniest states, yeah. It would seem.
0: We now cross to our WA correspondent, Kerrod Sharp, producer of the program.
1: What have you got to say for yourself?
2: Yeah, mad rooters.
1: Yeah, absolutely, with your mo.
2: Yeah. Especially in Kalgoorlie.
1: Yeah, God. Yeah.
2: Ravenous.
1: The final rankings for Australia's sexiest state and territory were revealed. Obviously, the ACT took out number one. Then, despite all of the little towns from WA and Queensland, Tasmania was number two.
0: Wow. It was the winner last year, I hear.
1: Yes, it was. Then Queensland, then WA, then South Australia, then the Northern Territory, New South Wales, Victoria.
0: We now cross to our Victorian correspondent, Laura Barry.
1: Hello.
0: Your thoughts on the matter?
1: Well, I've purchased plenty, so I can't be. Now, what I love in this, right, looking at the bigger picture, Australians weren't shy with their purchases. Here's what I love the most. If every dildo that was sold in the last financial year was laid end to end, the total insertable length would stretch to an impressive 221,456.5 inches. Roughly the height of 86.5 Sydney Opera Houses.
0: Jesus.
1: Or almost 5 Sydney Harbour Bridges.
0: I like

0: Maybe we can ask and see if we can get that data.
1: Let's
0: talk
1: to our friends at Love Honey, doing great research work. Oh, those yes. guys.
0: This is what we need.
1: That's it.
0: We need more of this, please.
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0: on the show next week and bringing a big tour to Australia this week. It is Slater, Brandy Chanel's wrapping up the hot hits with Nick and Lauren, but not before we do this.
1: In celebration of the night that was, it's the Hot Hits Awards ceremony.
0: Couple of awards for things to happen in on or around the show. Lauren Barry has the first award of the night.
2: My award tonight goes to our guest who you may have heard not 20 minutes ago, half an hour ago, MA. And my award goes to her because she's bringing I'm on Smoko back.
0: How long ago was this song? Feels like it's almost a decade, right?
2: I would say a decade.
0: Yeah. 2018 I'd put my money on.
2: Really?
0: Yep.
2: Yeah. I'm on Smoko. 2017.
0: It's a 10 years next year.
2: Wow. We should celebrate.
0: We should get the chats in.
3: Yeah, we should.
0: Have a yarn. Have a smoko with them.
2: No smoking, of course.
0: Kerry, do you got an award for tonight?
3: My award goes to producer Bailey, who's not currently here
2: yes.
3: at the moment. One of the funniest segments, if you missed it a little bit earlier, Bailey this whole week has been talking about going to an event that he attended earlier today. He was quite nervous for it, and he rated his experience.

0: experience a 2 out of 10 on the social front. He said the event itself was fantastic, but he was absolutely rubbish when it came to introducing himself to new people.
1: He's a shy guy.
2: He really is. But God bless him. He's trying really hard. He's putting himself out there, meeting new people.
1: I love it.
2: Definitely worth diving into on the podcast feed. My award for tonight goes to Love Honey for doing the real work.
1: Yes.
2: You may have just heard they've put together a map of the kinkiest towns in Australia. A lot of them in the ACT.
1: Yeah.
2: A lot of them.
1: Most of them. I wonder if that's politician based.
2: That's what I thought. Oh. Blowing off some steam at the end of the day, you know? Big day debating the bills.
1: How about debating the bills?
0: Oh, nice. I can say that. Great gear.
1: Thank you. I said something funny too.
2: What did you say?
1: I said debating the dills.
0: That's
1: for dildo, baby.
0: Get it.
2: That's very good from you. We've got a massive Thursday night show coming your way tomorrow night. We are live and up close with an artist that we are just so excited about. She is gorgeous. Her fans are incredible. Her name is Erin LeCount. She's going to be live and up close with us. About 25 fans in the room.
1: Wow.
2: Yeah. Special one. That is tomorrow night on the show. We'll see you then.
1: Goodbye.
2: Bye.
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0: 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Cue the questions. Why me? How many people? What about food? 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How about drinks? 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Do we have to invite weird Uncle Ken? 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
3: Kelly is having a yarn with her bestie Sarah as the kettle lets out a burst of steam. 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
3: And I tell you what, Matt, everything is different.
4: 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That is right. This is the Matt and Alex podcast. Gone are those breakfast days. We are here with a brand new show, Alex Dyson.
3: Absolutely right. You might have tuned into these two random dodos yesterday, Matt and Alex on All Day Breakfast. Well, they're gone, and we have been reborn from the ashes like a phoenix. New branding behind us, but a kind of bit of green happening.
4: Oh, yeah, popping out with the orange sort of offset, ready orange text. We've got new photos. I mean, it's Malibu Stacey, but a new hat.
3: Exactly.
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3: right.
4: Got a new hat.
3: And I tell you what, to celebrate, we've got some big things organised. 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Bron, why don't you tell us all about the brand new podcast?
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3: Wait, who is this?
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5: I've lost my voice.
4: Are you upset at us or something? Are you auditioning for a phone sex hotline or something? What's going
5: Does
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5: Does it sound nice? I was catching up with some girlfriends and we had a girls trip and I think I was just didn't stop talking and I've lost.
3: 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All right, you sound like you've just finished 5 raves in 5 days.
5: It's been traumatic. I'm sorry.
4: Oh, okay. Well, look, we got a show to start. We'll launch in, and I just have a few questions for you, Bron. So let's do that. Matt and Alex podcast. Let's go.
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8: So excited.
4: Now we don't want to put too much pressure on your already strained voice, Bron. But can you just enlighten us? Was there a moment when you thought, geez, I'm pushing it a little bit here? Or was there, you know, an event where everyone was screaming and that might have set it off?
5: I don't know. I think it was just prolonged use. Mm-hmm. We did the hot springs. I think actually the steam from the hot springs covered a lot of what was going on. Uh-huh. And I felt good then. And then immediately after, I was like, oh.
3: Once the steam was out of the vocal cords, they contracted back and now you're in struggle town.
5: Yes. Can I just say, this is the least exciting thing about today. We've got to move on.
3: But adds a certain flavour to what's going on.
4: I mean, the last time I lost my voice, Bron, if it makes you feel any better, is I was visiting Brisbane from Sydney and I was at a party and it was like sort of middle of winter and I thought, oh, I just felt a little bit off. You know, I felt like maybe something was coming on and I thought, I was just feeling a little bit lackluster at this party and there was a pool at the party and I thought, I'm going to do something that sort of jolt me awake, you know, awaken the energy within me. And so I skinny dipped. I just took off all my clothes.
3: What, to fix your voice?
4: Yeah, my voice wasn't going. No, okay. my voice wasn't going. I just felt a little bit, you know, when you think like, ooh, am I getting a bit sick? I thought I'm just going to try and shock my system to try and fight the sickness.
3: You sound like the most sus as Northern Rivers kind of healer. Someone comes in and says, I'm feeling a bit off. And they say to you, you should take all your clothes off. That'll make you feel better. Like, will it? Oh, okay.
4: I was like, that's it. I'm getting in the pool. Stripped down completely naked. Bomb dive into the pool. I literally come up for air, voice gone. Completely gone. I spend the rest of the party shivering in the lounge room in front of the television, wrapped in a blanket.
3: Wait, who else was at the party?
4: Oh, just randos. It was like...
3: And you got naked?
4: It was a very quick skinny dip in the dark. Like, no one else was in the pool area. It was like a... Because I didn't bring my togs or anything, so I was just like, I'm going to get in the pool. And, then I spent the rest of it in front of the TV. Did your weekend sound like that, Bron?
5: Something like that. I didn't do a skinny dip.
4: Skinny dip in the hot springs? No, fair enough.
3: Obviously, I mean, there's no gossip quite like girls' weekend gossip. What do you reckon was the most salacious bit of goss that was popping around the party?
5: What can I share?
4: Yeah, you can't. You got to be careful, can't you? You don't want to incriminate anyone.
5: It was a bunch of mums. Oh. We're like newish. We've known each other maybe.

0: about a year.
1: So this is mum's group getaway.
0: It was mum's gone wild, yeah.
1: Well, it's really good that you're that close with the mum's group, because a lot of people kind of don't feel as connected with their mum's group at all, but that's pretty incredible.
0: Yeah, no, they're really, really good.
2: And sign of a good weekend, the Lost Voice, hey?
0: Yes, it was very nice.
2: Very, very nice. Given it is the first official Matt and Alex podcast, there may be some people tuning in for the very first time and may have no idea who Matt O'Kine and or Alex Dyson is. In fact, we put up a video just the other day, right, of just looking back at a few of our history about 10 years ago. It got 300,000 views. Awesome stuff. Looking at the stats. Did you look at the stats?
1: No.
2: 19% of the views came from people who followed us. But
1: is that all?
2: Yeah. 80% of the views were from people who I guess either know us but probably don't like our content enough to receive regular updates. And so they could be tuning in here. I mean, probably now, if you don't want to receive regular updates from Matt and Alex, it's probably safer to follow us, because you've got a 1 in 5 chance of copping our content. If you're not following us, it's actually probably more dangerous if you're sick of Matt and Alex in your feed.
1: So we should probably give you a very brief history of Matt and Alex. First met in 2013. When you had a co-host that was leaving, Alex Dyson. You were working at Triple J Breakfast. You had a co-host that was leaving.
2: I did. Tom Ballard said he wants to pull up stumps. We'd been doing breakfast for, going into the fourth year. And he sort of said earlier in the year, I'm not sure. We've done two-year contracts. And he's like, I'm not sure if I want to sign another contract. I'm like, oh, that's okay. 4 years, good run. So I was like, yeah, whatever. We'll just keep going. He wanted to go, do stand-up, do the Edinburgh Fringe Festival, do all sorts of wild and wonderful things. And I like playing a few tunes in the morning. So I wasn't particularly rushing off to anything, but there was nothing that I was particularly worried about sticking around for either. So I was happy to get going. But they did say, hey, did you want to stick around? We could do a few demos with other people, Alex and some other random people. So I remember sitting down with a couple of different comedians, one by the name of Michael Hing.
1: Ah, so Hing had the look in then, did he?
2: Yes, he did. Further down the track, ended up doing Triple J with Lewis Hobber.
1: I know about that.
2: When Lewis and Veronica finished up, Veronica popped off and
1: Veronica left, and then Lewis. I remember very, very vividly getting a phone call from Lewis, because he was like, I don't know what to do. There's a couple of, people in a similar boat that you were in.
2: Yep.
1: He said, I'm talking to a couple of people. I don't know how it's going to turn out, who to go with. What do you think about these options?
2: Oh, and he presented you with some options
1: Yeah, I know.
2: You were the podcast sensei almost.
1: I was like, oh, well, of course, if you go with this person, it might be like this. And if you go with that person, but my plane was leaving.
2: You're not naming names here? You're not dropping names?
1: Well, I probably shouldn't, just for their sake. I mean, they've gone on, in this instance, it was between Hing and one other person, and that other person has since gone on to do commercial TV for a few years on quite a popular newsy style show, so it's, I just kind of want to be too. So anyways, the plane was taking off.
2: Yeah, luckily the ABC that's all they do, newsy style shows.
1: Well, no, this is a commercial station. Anyways, look, so the plane was taking off and I sort of just said, well, I think you should go with that person. As the plane took off. And then, Lewis, a couple of days later, I said, what did you end up doing? He said, I was listening to what you said and I agree. And there you go.
2: Hobber and Hing.
1: So I wonder what was going on, backstage with you. Who were you having little chats with?
2: Well, I did that. Also did one with, I think it was Amanda Shalala. She was a newsreader at the time. She was quite good. Also one night, I'd gone out for dumplings with my roommate, Dave Ando Anderson. And we're walking home back past the studios and I said, will you come in and do a demo with me for fun?
1: You did a demo with your mate, Dave.
2: He's a physiotherapist, yeah.
1: That's what you think of me. You got some bloke who's never done it before and thought, well, he's going to be as good.
2: Well, exactly. It was probably the day after I did it with you and I must have said, geez, we're getting desperate here. So
1: Matt O'Kine's shown that anyone can do this. Just get a random physio off the street.
2: Yeah, and I remember Ollie the Sarge Ward's working there and he said he listened to the demo and he's like, oh gosh, maybe.
1: Is that you and Dave?
2: Yeah. Anyway, did that. And then Matt O'Kine came into the studio and I think I'd watched you do a stand-up set before, but we'd never actually met. And so we came in. You You had just got back from Canberra. And I think

0: got a speeding fine.
1: Don't even bring it up. I get so angry with that police officer for driving in the right-hand lane while not overtaking.
0: Exactly.
1: Meanwhile, there'd been a storm. There were trees and stuff that had fallen onto the road. That's my excuse. Mm-hmm. Also, I'd been in the left lane. I just merged early.
0: Right.
1: It literally said overtaking lane is ending, merge. I just merged. I just went in early.
0: So now what you're listening to is basically our very first demo. So the first episode of Matt and Alex podcast is our first demo, and it went pretty well, and we just went for it, O'Kine.
1: And we didn't look back, and then there was Leica versions and...
0: Maybe, well, let's your first week on Triple J with me. I mean, it was good times. You know, every single Triple J host gets this at the start. There were quite a few texts because they didn't know you that well at that particular point in time. They weren't particularly complimentary of your inclusion into the show.
1: Mm.
0: Do you remember any specifically that stuck out to you?
1: What, the haters?
0: Yeah.
1: I remember my very first shift. I think the biggest laugh I got was when someone asked me whether I had a foreskin or not. This is what you're walking into, a world of national radio, you're the proudest day of your life, and the listeners are going, oi. Because the game was ask Matt anything, has Matt. Yeah. You came up with this thing, has Matt, because you see this sign, has Matt, all over the place. So
0: that's right.
1: You came up with this game, has Matt, and you can ask me anything, has Matt. And someone said, has Matt got a foreskin? And I said, a foreskin? I want a foreskin extension. That's how much I wanted to get a longer one.
0: Indeed. You wanted a five skin.
1: Still makes me laugh. Still makes me laugh.
0: I think I remember when the text line sort of came. I think the first week you coined the term, I was crumbing like a schnitty. And I don't think anyone in the world had ever heard that before. And I think people said, you know what? I think we're going to be okay.
1: This guy's okay. This guy's, well, thank you very much to all of the listeners and the audience that accepted me and went with us on that journey, a 3-year journey on Triple J, doing so many different things, various splendors, various unearthed highs, various grooving the moos and false festival announcements and Leica versions and late night parties with early mornings and ARIA red carpets, and the list goes on, bringing back Legionnaires hats.
0: But it all ended after 3 years.
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0: called the Tuesday Weather Rave. Back in the day, Triple J used to read the nation's weather every half hour during the breakfast show. Well, every hour on the half hour. Townsville, sunny 32. Brisbane, mostly sunny and 29. Newcastle, possible showers 24. Sydney, possible showers 22. Melbourne, that's exactly what they did, but that's quite boring, as you can tell right there. And so we used to play a song, not that Triple J would not necessarily play whilst we were doing it. One morning, one fateful morning, Matt O'Kine. Sean McAuliffe was joining us during the weather, who played Storm Banks, the weatherman at...
1: In Aquamarine.
0: The movie Aquamarine that you were in alongside Jojo, who never responded to your texts.
1: Should follow up on that.
0: It's so funny that Matt and Alex's lore is just so deep and layered.
1: I know. I'm so sorry. If you're new to us, you'd just be like, what is
0: what on earth?
1: Why are you talking about Jojo now?
0: I'm trying to hang on to this bucking bronco of a narrative thread, and it is throwing me off everywhere. Okay. Anyway, I type into the system where you try and find music, Storm, and up pops, lo and behold, Sandstorm. We played Darude Sandstorm. A guy called Mark, who was from the town of Cromer, texts in and says, we should rave every week. And thus the Tuesday Weather Rave was born. And so, when we were leaving Matt O'Kine, we thought, let's do a rave to finish up our tenure. It's a good, nice party to celebrate three great years together on Triple J. We went into the manager's, Chris Scadden's thing. He's like, we want to do a rave to finish. And he's like, oh, that sounds good. And I said, I want to do five raves. Okay, we are a national station. You can't do one rave, leave the rest of the country out. I want to do five raves, and I want to do them in consecutive days. All right? Thus, five raves in 5 days. Now, Matt, you weren't particularly on board with this particular
1: hated
0: idea.
1: It. Absolutely hated it. was not interested at all in the thought of having to do five raves in 5 days.
0: Because it coincided with our breakfast show duties, in which, you know, usually we'd rock up like an absolute gremlin the morning after the Arias, for example. But this would be 5 days of rocking up the morning after the Arias. And it was looking like it'd be pretty tough on the body.
1: Yes. I mean, I was already an old man then, and I, you know, I was getting the telltale signs of it.
0: This is a man who used to play a Sega Saturn, people. All right.
1: So I'm not that nimble at the best of times. And so it just felt like a lot of flying, a lot of getting up way too early, a lot of staying up way too late. I mean, without sounding like too much of a old boring fuddy-duddy, even I couldn't party that much.
0: Yeah. But we had to do it for the plot. And so it was organized. Some incredible artists came out to celebrate with us. And I didn't know what to expect until we rocked up in the Uber. I remember rocking up outside of Amplifier Capital in Perth, Matt O'Kine, and the crowd had come to rave with us. We got out of the car and they clapped like us. And I teared up at that moment. It's like, oh my God, this is you. This is you listening. We got to meet you face to face because we've got the radio in between, you know, we can't see you, but seeing you there and knowing that both of us, you know, both you and Matt and I, we mean a lot to each other. Oh man, it was amazing. And so rave night one, number one, I just knew we'd made the right decision. That wavered slightly when someone handed me a can of tuna and I sculled it and regretted that.
1: We got to party with so many people around the country. It was so, each event was bigger than the next. It was so incredible. All of the incredible artists that joined us on stage, the special moments that happened. I mean, you know, Illy on stage was a Peking duck.
0: With Vera Blue and Peking duck and
1: bonkers, you know. It's like, it was all just wild. Ballpark music on stage in Brisbane singing, you know, a Powderfinger song. Like all those, Amy Shark absolutely losing it behind the decks. I remember seeing, I'll never get the image out of my head, the arms flailing like one of those inflatable characters at a car yard.
0: And it was so good that when I was looking in my calendar, right, and we're relaunching this podcast, the Matt and Alex podcast, looking in the calendar, it's 2026. It is 10 years on from five raves in 5 days. Thinking about those memories, you're like, well, what can we do to celebrate this brand new pod? And the answer was so simple. Five raves in 5 days, redux.

0: That's right. We are happy to announce that Matt and Alex's Five Raves in 5 Days is doing a 10th anniversary tour at the end of the year.
1: That's right. We are back. Thank you. We cannot wait.
2: I think that sums it up pretty well. 5 Raves in 5 Days. It is happening. Thank you very much to everyone who suggested, look, it's time. It is time. We couldn't agree more.
0: Yep.
2: We're dusting off the dancing shoes. We're starting our stretches early. We are talking to John West to get his advice on how to select the best tuners because they are coming back, baby.
0: That is it. And I got to tell you, you know, I'm acting like a bit of a turkey here, but the best thing about these 5 Raves in 5 Days at the end of the year, Matt O'Kine, is we will be raving responsibly. That's right. You know, our backs aren't as good as they used to be. The old eardrums have been beaten to a pulp. So we're making sure that these raves, just like you, are as comfy as possible, as well as, you know, being hectic. And we're going to melt some faces, Matt. There's no getting around that.
2: Yes,
0: okay?
2: We will.
0: But we're going to make sure that we do it appropriately for the condition these little secondhand cars we call our bodies are able to handle.
2: There were so many comments under the post on Instagram saying, yep, we're in. Just make it matinee raves, please. Matt and Alex? No, matinee.
0: Exactly right. Now, obviously, a key component of these raves, it needs to take place in 5 days consecutively. We could have absolutely squibbed at Matt O'Kine and go, we're doing 5 raves over the course of 5 weekends. No. No. You don't want to hear that. This is a challenge to be able to complete because all these other ravers, they're like, oh, let's save it for a, you know, oh, let's do Falls Festival around the country on different, like Groove in the Moon next weekend. No, it's 5 in a row, all yep. right?
2: That's the first thing everyone asks me when I say we're doing it again. They go, what, in actually 5 days? Yes,
0: yeah,
2: in 5 days in a row.
0: So we're happy to announce that on the 29th of October at 6:30 p.m., the doors will be cast open in Brisbane at Crowbar in order for you to come and rave with us. So, Brisbane, we're starting on your home turf, Matt O'Kine. You're going to be coming in super hot to this first rave.
2: Right after Sophia's dinner time, I'm going to plonk some spag bol on the table and make my way to Crowbar.
0: Sydney is on Friday, October 30 at the Manning Bar. The Sydney rave 10 years ago was the sweatiest of the raves. Zan Rowe commented that she remembers condensation dripping down the walls.
2: Literally. People hanging off the ceiling. It was like a Nelly song, but in real life.
0: It really was. Perth, you are next. At Back at Amps, Amplifier in Perth on October 31st. Adelaide, Sunday, November the 1st. And this is our first sort of proper matinee rave, all right? Because, you know, Sunday night, you got work the next day, a lot of people. Tough. So we wanted to make sure that you are taken care of when it comes to Sunday, the good people of Adelaide. So make sure that you come along at 4 p.m. doors. 4 p.m. doors will be opening.
2: That's legitimate doof time. If you're going to doof, do it when the daylight is still there.
0: It's a daylight doof. But come along because all of these raves not only will be on the platters that matter, and spinning some of the best dance tunes the world has ever been graced with. But we're going to kick off each rave by recording the Matt and Alex podcast. So if come in, we'll warm you up by just having a chat. You can see this podcast get recorded in real time, and then a few special guests will get up and start DJing. So make sure you jump on that one for Adelaide. Doors at 4 for you, Adelaide. Back to the regular programming in Melbourne. Now, this is a special one, Matt O'Kine. There's a big horsey race on the Tuesday in Melbourne, which means it is a public holiday. So we are finishing 5 Raves in 5 Days with a Melbourne Monday rave at 170 Russell Billboards, as it may be known, the very venue where we rocked the house in 2016 is going to be finishing up the huge 5 Raves in 5 Days 2026 edition, Monday, November 2nd, 170 Russell in the house. It's going to be huge.
2: Where can people get their tickets, Alex Dyson?
0: Well, this is exciting. mattandalex.com.au will take you through to the sickest

0: They're talking like Bron by the end of these raves. So jump to mattandalex.com.au, head to the website, check it out, and get the tickets for the city of your choice. If you're listening to the podcast now, and so I would recommend getting in on it quickly because we've got the early bird pricing, Matt O'Kine. The first 100 tickies get the early bird pricing. So make sure.
1: Jump on ASAP, grab your tickets, come party with us. It's going to be an incredible time. We're going to have special guests. You're going to see the podcast recorded live to warm up. It's going to be seriously magical. So please, please, please, please jump on board. Tell your friends, get a crew together. We'll all be in bed by 10 p.m., I hope.
0: Well, let's I think it officially finishes at 10:30. Okay, but yeah, we've got special guests DJing. We've got ourselves DJing. We'll announce the special guests here on the podcast as we inch closer towards Five Raves in 5 days, 10th anniversary tour. But please jump on board now because it is one of the most fun things that we've ever done and we want to do it with you in 2026. Book that babysitter now.
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4: I have not been able to get over the story he told us yesterday regarding the Australian lady banned from OnlyFans for squashing an ant on camera.
5: You were really captivated by this, weren't you?
4: Well, I've been thinking about it more, and that particular website, you can show every single part of your body. Mm-hmm. They allow people doing the most depraved sex acts known to man. Mm-hmm. That's all totally fine, but you squash one ant and you are out of here.
5: Well, yes. I mean, you know, you can't be harming other animals. Does the ant consent to be squashed?
4: I guess not.
5: Well, that's it. If you can speak ant and say, you know, do you want this?
4: Yeah.
5: I'm sure that they would be like, all right, well, it's all good. You know, let's drop the ant clause in the contract. But until then, they have to protect ants.
4: The ant clause. There it is.
5: Yes.
4: Hey, thank you very much for downloading this little podcast. I'm Alex. That is Matt. And we've got a big old show for you today, Matt O'Kine.
5: Oh, well, speaking of OnlyFans, we don't want to make it the double up. Or do we? Now let's do it. There is, an AFL star's, you know, parent got caught in a situation. So, no, look, we'll dive into that. What else is going on? Oh, Daiso, I can finally talk about, I finally received something. 10 years in the making, which I do want to have a little chat about very, very soon as well. But let's dive into the news. It's Matt and Alex All Day Breakfast. Hope you're well.
6: Let's get this show on the road.
7: Let's go.
8: Here we go.
4: I can't really believe this story, Matt, mainly because we live in a country who, in a world first, banned under 16s from having social media accounts, right? We got the wrong generation. We need to ban over 60s from having social media accounts because they can't be trusted.
5: Well, I've had more than one occasion, and by more than one, I mean two, where someone has been pretty rude to me online,
4: mm-hmm.
5: hints of racism, etc.
4: Oh, boy.
5: To which I've responded, and then I've gotten a private message from their child saying, oh, man, that's my dad. I'm so embarrassed. It's happened multiple times.
4: Yeah.
5: One time I posted it on Instagram and then I was like, check out this cooked comment I got, and I posted it. And then the son got in touch with me. He's like, please, can you please take this down? Our dad is so cooked. We all talk about it at Christmas. We're trying to get him back onto a sane path. Another guy, he said, oh, you know, you do the same jokes, blah, blah, blah.
4: A comedian who does the same jokes.
5: Well, yeah, he was getting angry at me for doing the same jokes because he didn't see me twice at two different gigs or whatever. And I said,
4: oh, sorry. Did you get annoyed at a singer for singing the same songs?
5: Well, so
4: what do you mean?
5: So then his, 15-year-old kid messaged me and said, oh, that was my dad. I'm so sorry. I'm really embarrassed by him. So this happens, you know, this is just me. So I can't imagine what goes on to people with huge numbers of followers and all this stuff. Or if you are one of Australia's most prominent adult performers.
4: Well,
5: as happened to Australian OnlyFans producer Annie Knight, who had an interesting comment on her socials. A little message from a gentleman
4: who's just got his first and last.

0: last name attached to this comment and his profile at least come up with a screen name, like a gamer tag or something.
1: Well, nah, good on you for just going all out. This is news sites have reported this, by the way. We're not unveiling anything to about anyone.
0: We are amplifying, though.
1: Well, yeah.
0: I'm
1: okay,
0: not
1: look,
0: sure about responsibility is around that.
1: Well, I'm not judging. I am not judging. It's right. Just one of those oopsies.
0: I know, but, you know, the same... You've got the kids of these parents sliding into your DMs going, oh, my God, please, just we want to douse this as quickly as possible.
1: Oh, yeah, okay,
0: and
1: well...
0: We're not dousing it in anything other than petrol.
1: Listen, a Collingwood player, Bo McCreary, has found himself at the centre of a bit of attention due to the actions of his father, Scott, who wrote a comment on OnlyFans producer Annie Knight's page. Hi, Annie, I'm in Adelaide. Would love to give you a go. How do I go about seeing you? Hopefully I hear from you.
0: Now, he doesn't have a verified tick, so we cannot... for sure say that this is a verified
1: account. No, that's 100%. Yeah, you're right. I don't know whether anyone's actually taken claim to this.
2: Well, he has come out and said that the Herald Sun got in touch with him and asked for comment, and he said, oh, he reached out on a whim. So he has attached himself to it.
0: Okay. Well, Scott, I'll try to help you, mate.
1: No, look, Scott, you clicked the wrong tab.
0: Did he not know the difference between a DM and just an M?
1: I think that was the suggestion.
0: Okay.
1: Now, what I find interesting, though, is Annie Knight is actually engaged to Henry Brayshaw, who is the son of AFL commentator and former North Melbourne president, James Brayshaw. So it's all happening in the AFL world. I wonder if that's interesting to anyone.
0: That is definitely the subtitle of the Matt and Alex podcast. I wonder if this is interesting to anyone. That is our official slogan for many years.
1: Well, you know, you just imagine that it's something interesting. Anyways, but the point of this is not whatever that is, like whatever's going on with their family and everything. You know, everyone can do whatever the hell they want. We wanted to know from you, when have your parents embarrassed you on that?
0: Yeah. Well, just quickly with Bo McCreary, who I've managed to meet and was a legend, and whose mum went famous for doing a big pump-up speech to the Collingwood Footy Club on Mother's Day.
1: Oh, I love it.
0: Not as good a parental news for Bo this time around, but look, sending him all the best. What a legend.
1: Well, it depends on what perspective you take. There would be some people who are like, yeah, go, Scotty. Get it, Dad. That's what they'd be thinking. Some people. Anyways... we asked you, when have your parents embarrassed... You've got to give all perspectives, you know what I mean? A balanced podcast, that's what we aim to give. Now, we asked you, when have your parents embarrassed you online?
0: Amanda, my folks are 70-year-old second-generation Australians who forget that their parents were immigrants and they love to post about Pauline Hanson.
1: The old classic forgotten what they used to call us at school folk. Nothing grates my gears more. The very short-lived memories of some of the immigrants in this country. Well done. Kylie says, my mom went on my brand new boyfriend's Instagram and liked all his photos by accident. She was trying to zoom in on them. He got about 20 notifications. I was mortified. Oh.
0: Which part was she trying to zoom in on, Kylie? Did your mum clarify that?
1: I wonder when he got the notifications.
0: This is the thing as well. Like, the double tap and the zoom in, that's caught off guard even the most seasoned social media user. But when you accidentally do it, you usually stop at one. You don't go to 20 double taps because the heart pops up in front of it and it doesn't zoom in. So you might think, I better not do that again.
1: There's usually a tap followed by a very loud audible gasp and then a period of intense back scrambling.
0: Unliking the comment. Does it unliking the photos? They get rid of the notification?
1: I think you can do it. I don't know if... I think the notification comes after like a few seconds. I think if you unlike it quick enough.
0: Interesting.
1: Wait a second. If you unlike something...
0: All right, we better wait. This is important information we need to get to
1: fast
0: you listening right
1: notification.
0: Now. Community service announcement here.
1: Ah, damn.
0: No. Nah.
1: If you've accidentally liked a photo, then unliked it, the person who posted it will still get a push notification if they have notifications turned on.
0: Damn.
1: It gives you the best chance of the person not seeing it, but it's not a guarantee.
0: And Liam is chatting to us right now. G'day, Liam.
3: G'day, guys. How are we?
1: Oh, we're good, Liam. But when did your parents embarrass you, mate?
3: It was a few years back, pre-COVID, and, yeah, it was

0: in front of, I'm not sure how many Instagram followers, but a lot.
1: Oh, no. What happened, mate?
0: I was playing in a pretty high-level basketball tournament, and our team won. And Corey Homicide Williams, who's a very well-known Australian or figure in Australian basketball, he was interviewing one of our players, and my parents decided to crash his Instagram live and story.
1: Like in the background, like people like going, woo, in a news story or something.
0: No, this was on his actual Instagram in the video. and I had people messaging me about, oh, was that your parents I saw on Homicide Williams story? Oh. I had to say yes. But look, I love my parents very much, but they were acting very much like parents. Like they just sort of took over the interview a bit. And so I said, oh, we're Liam's parents. Oh, this is fantastic. Oh, no, no.
2: And it's always the worst because then he, no offense to you, but he's probably going, oh, Liam, who's like, and then he's trying to find out which one you are and everything. And they're making it all about you. Is that what happened?
0: No, he just kind of stood there awkwardly while my parents just took over the interview and he was sort of pushed out of it.
2: Oh, God. Oh, that's even worse.
0: It makes me cringe every time I watch it.
2: Liam, can I ask, are your parents still around?
0: Yes, they are still around.
3: And they're on the line right now, Liam. We've got them up.
2: I reckon it is one of those cringeworthy things, but that sounds like pretty mad footage to have one day. I reckon that's awesome.
0: Look, it is a pretty good memento, and especially, you know, as I said, Homicide Williams was a very respected figure in Australian basketball and has unfortunately passed away. And, you know, a lot of the Australian basketball community have been a big fan of him for a long time, so it is kind of nice to have that little personal memento, even if it was embarrassing.
2: Oh, I love it, Liam. Well done. All right, well, shout out to your folks, Mr. and Mrs. Liam.
0: Thanks, guys.
2: And, yeah, we'll see you next time. Cheers, mate.
0: Thanks, guys. Cheers.
2: Well, Alex Dyson, it was a long time coming. And let me really emphasize that. A very, very long time coming. Now,
1: what's happened, Matt? Have you proposed?
2: No. That might be a fair bit longer time coming. Dyson, you will remember that during our time at the ABC, and we've sort of complained about this more than once, is, you know, while all of these politicians are going off on, you know, to go to some friend's wedding on the taxpayer dime or to...
1: Yeah, I'm working at the AFL Grand Final with my spouse and kids.
2: Yeah, you know, catching helicopters to go to the next meeting.

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2: This is Matt and Alex, the All Day Breakfast podcast for your early morning. 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
2: Oh, Darwin.
1: A comedian.
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5: He has

0: Are you planning to be a kamikaze pilot? What are you doing?
1: New honorary member of the team, I'm calling it. I know he's leaving next Tuesday to join the Australian Air Force. Ooh. This is serious stuff. Angus, welcome back to the show.
2: thank you. Welcome. Good morning, Melbourne. Good morning. So I assume most people are driving to school at this point.
1: But yes, or work.
2: Or PT, doing
1: their workout.
2: PT.
1: Now, Angus, you called, just for everyone who didn't know this, just called reception, said, I've got a bucket list before I join the Air Force, and I want to get on the radio. We got you on the radio. Then we saw your list. We said, give us some more of it. You wanted to interview Collingwood players. We brought in Jack Crisp, Collingwood legend. You got to interview him.
3: You asked him about Abbey Holmes.
2: Abbey Holmes, that made my week.
1: Oh, did you see Abbey Holmes?
2: Yeah,
1: he's got involved.
2: To be honest, I actually cried when I saw that. Aww. Because I look up to her so much. And when I saw that she reposted it, I was like, this is actually not happening. So thank you, Abby. You mean the world to me, and you get me through a really tough week. So thank you so much.
1: That's beautiful. Then you wanted to be on First Dates Australia, the Channel 7 show. It's already filmed, so we would have got you on it.
2: Yeah.
1: But the closest we got was a date with Diana, who was on the show, and
3: one
1: that
3: of the
1: was
3: contestants.
1: A great date.
3: Yep.
4: Tick.
2: Good morning, Diana.
1: Yeah, Diana.
4: smooth operator.
1: Now, another one on your bucket list, and we thought this is the biggest challenge of all because, and surprising because he's in the studio, but you wanted to do High Rocks with Feb. Now, High Rocks is the... Hey, explain High Rocks for people who don't know.
2: So High Rocks is you're doing 8 kilometre run in the end, but you're breaking up the 8 kilometres by 1 kilometre and you're doing 8 stations, okay? So we don't have the facility here. We're going to be going down to the gym down in this building. Pardon?
4: 8 meters. We've brought it down to 8 meters.
2: So I have. So Ashley, I've actually got a surprise for you, Feb.
4: Oh yes, yeah,
2: So all the stuff that's happening this week, I'm so thankful for everyone in the studio, and it's definitely making me feel so much more ambitious and that. But Feb, I've actually got a surprise for you. On the amazing race, you and your
4: daughter Lenny.
1: Yeah, she's here.
2: Yeah.
4: She's out there.
2: Linda. Oh my god, hi.
3: This is a first date.
2: Lovely to meet you. You've got a beautiful family. You've got a beautiful family. But I got hooked on to the amazing race, and I was actually going for you, and it was just the circumstances how you left.
4: I picked the wrong kid.
2: But the reason why I'm going to surprise you is you're doing this for me. I'm going to give you some money for your charity, Small Steps for Hannah. I'm so passionate about so much that goes on in the world. There's heaps. We focus too much on the bad people, and we need to focus more on the good people that's in our lives.
1: Like you, Angus, you're one of the good ones.
2: I'm going to give you some money to put towards Small Steps for Hannah.
4: It's a beautiful organization.
2: I really, really appreciate you, and I'm going to miss you, So
4: that's John.
2: Cody. Nick Cody. You don't recognize me, but you and I were actually on the project together.
1: Get out.
5: Really?
2: Yeah.
5: When was this? Doing the cross in the break.
2: Yeah.
5: This whole time, I'm like, where have I seen this bloke before?
2: Yeah.
5: Yes. No. Doing the live cross.
1: A member of the studio audience would get up and promote what's coming up. Was that you, Angus?
2: Yeah,
1: one night?
2: That was me. I went one time. It was Carrie Bickmore's last normal show before. So shout out to Carrie Bickmore. I hope you're doing really well these days.
1: She is. She's in the office this afternoon. You might even bump into her.
4: Sorry, Nick didn't remember you, mate.
1: What's going to happen? You and Feb are going to do High Rocks, and then you can tick it off your list.
2: So I've written up the workout for you, Feb. And I'm gonna tell you the workout live on air. Can we hit the dramatic music? Yeah, perfect. All right. I know you can't do anything lower body. I've modified it. Instead of the run, because we don't have the facility to do the run, I'm putting the ski erg as the run. So the ski erg is gonna be 1 kilometer. So you're doing this 1, 2, 3, 4, 5 times. There's 5 stations.
4: So that's 5K. Is that 5K?
3: On the ski erg.
2: Yeah, on the ski
4: erg. Yeah, I know.

0: separated. Yeah. Okay, but you're doing it with me, so we are a team.
1: Mate, you know we're leave. You got to leave on Tuesday. I won't be finished by then.
0: I'll make time.
1: All right, what else have we got?
0: So the first station is starting with a 1 kilometre ski erg. Then we're going to hop into 100 push-ups. 100
2: can you
0: push-ups.
2: Do 100 push-ups? You've got a sleeper build, mate.
0: I don't want to take off my shirt here to make you jealous, mate.
2: How many high-roxes have you done?
0: Pardon?
2: How many high-roxes have you done?
0: I've done 9. So I've done... The only one I haven't done is Perth, and that is unfortunately on the 18th of August.
2: Oh, wow.
0: So it's the only one I haven't done. I've always wanted to go to Perth. Yeah, yeah. So then we go again on the 1 kilometre ski erg. Then we're doing 100 sit-ups.
1: Yeah.
3: Yep, 100 push-ups, 100 sit-ups.
0: For the viewers out there, he's looking at me like, he's such a madman.
1: Yeah.
0: Then we hop back onto the ski erg, and we're going to be doing we're doing dumbbell rows for 150 reps for both of us. So 150 and 150 for myself.
1: I've got a surprise for you.
3: Actually, can I do before? This is great. This list of things he's doing. How many more things is he doing out of interest?
0: There's only two more stations.
3: Two more stations.
0: Yep.
3: And when is this happening? Can I just get Leon DJ Shergs? Is this happening now?
4: We're about to go down to the gym and do it. We're going to do a mini version of it. Just to
1: do you have a defibrillator? Yeah.
0: How about this?
1: Do you have a defibrillator?
0: Pardon?
1: Do you have a defibrillator?
0: There
2: is one downstairs.
0: I've done first aid a lot of times. So,
2: mouth to mouth.
1: Let's get down there and do it, eh?
0: Yeah.
2: All right. Let's go.
3: And then the other two quickly.
0: We've got one more. I'm going to cut out the 1 kilometre rower.
3: Great.
0: And we're going to do...
4: That's me one wood.
0: Yeah. And then we're going to finish with 100 wall balls. So I know you can't do anything lower bodies. So we're going to put a box under you and you're not going to get that full range of motion.
1: Put a box under me.
0: Oh, I can put anything on
3: there. This is happening right now.
0: Yes.
3: Angus, you are ticking off high rocks with Fev.
4: Hey,
3: this will be the fourth thing we're ticking off your list.
0: Fourth thing. Yes. Wednesday. Trust me. It's going to be amazing. It's not many days till I leave, but also not many days to the census in Australia. So, yeah.
3: Is that on the list?
0: But I'm just reminding Australia.
3: Good thinking. I love it.
5: Thank you, Angus. All right, you go down to the gym with Fev. We'll be back. Fev and Angus doing high rocks
4: together. See you, Australia.
6: It's called Fifi, Fev and Nick's happy hour, and we take that pretty seriously.
5: Fifi, Nick, without Fev at the moment.
3: Yes, because lovely Angus. Now, Angus called the radio station a few weeks ago. Guys, I'm heading off to the Air Force. And I've got a bucket list before I go and serve the country. And he wanted to get on the radio. So we got him on the radio and then said, what else is on your bucket list? And we are ticking them all off for him right now.
2: One
3: of his bucket list items was doing high rocks with Fev. So they're down in the gym, the building gym downstairs. Are you there? Have we got James Blake?
7: No, I'm here, mate. I'm just doing a couple of bicep curls in between.
3: How is high rocks going?
8: He's getting out of it.
7: It's going good, mate. It's easy.
3: What did Angus say? You're getting out of it.
7: Angus is struggling. I've dominated this at the moment.
3: Okay, keep going.
7: Angus can't do a sit-up, that's for sure.
3: You've got another 10 minutes to finish it. We'll be wrapping up. We'll be hearing how it's gone in 10 minutes. And also, we've got a big surprise for Angus.
7: Hey, I'll tell you what, my guts is hurting from the sit-ups.
3: Well, you haven't done one for a while.

0: planning to be a kamikaze pilot? What are you doing?
1: Yes, Angus heads off to the ADF. He's joining the Air Force next. Is it August 11th? Is that Tuesday, Angus?
2: Yeah, Tuesday.
1: Tuesday. Wow. You've got a bucket list before you go and serve our country. Thank you for your service, Angus.
2: Thank you. I'll make all of you proud.
1: You will. And by the way, we're going to stay in touch.
2: Oh, I think we should do something in 12 months.
1: I'm thinking every month we touch base.
2: I could be live, yeah.
1: Oh, great. We want to be your one. Do you get one call a week or something from the Air Force?
2: I don't know. But I'm so excited, and I'm so happy and so excited for a new career change.
1: I know. Well, your bucket list, so you want one was be on the radio, tick, job done. We're doing it multiple times.
2: Yeah.
1: You wanted to interview AFL player, particularly Collingwood one, and we got you Jack Crisp in the studio.
2: What a legend. Primo's pretty good, isn't it?
1: Yep, you wanted to go, and then Jack will appreciate that. Primo goods.
2: Yep.
1: Jack, if you're listening, Angus is doing your endorsements.
2: Yeah.
1: You also wanted to be on First Dates Australia. It had already filmed, Channel 7 had it in the can, but we were able to put you on a date with one of the girls from First Dates Australia, Diana.
2: Good morning, Diana.

0: if you're listening. Another one, you have just ticked off. You wanted to do High Rocks, the high intensity workout with Fev.
1: He was very impressive.
0: And you just took Fev down to our gym here. How did it go, boys?
2: It went well for the first kilometre of the ski erg, and then it was just a weight session. And I liked it. I'm gonna remember it forever. But I think
1: he was very good on the ski. We probably did about half a kilometre because you got to do it in teams.
3: So you got to sweat up.
2: And then, just remember, the stations that you see online that people do High Rocks for, people can do it within an hour. Yeah. And I just broke the two-hour barrier, and I got sub-2 hours, and I'm thinking, I don't know how that's possible.
1: Yeah. Well, I think I know how, because at the sit-up station, you probably take a bit of time, because you struggle with the sit-ups. That was the only thing you struggled with.
2: Yeah, no.
1: You were very good at everything else. I think I did about 75 sit-ups.
0: He's ready for the Air Force.
2: We didn't get this on camera, but I was bench-pressing Feb's weight times two, so...
0: hello. Can we hear? We've got some of the audio.
1: It's been filmed.
0: Can we hear what you guys got up to?
4: This is Feb working out.
2: Here we go. Come on. Push it. Push it.
1: Piece of piss.
5: Yeah.
0: Oh, gosh. Oh. Good PT. I like your encouragement.
2: Yeah.
1: You know what that was? What? He kept smacking me on the bum.
2: For motivation.
1: He kept hitting me on the butt.
2: Oh. Yeah, I actually used to be a PT. Yeah. I used to be a PT, then became Pilates instructor. Was that probably for about a month?
3: Hopefully you weren't doing the same motivation there.
2: No, not there.
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Our little kids, our primary school kids, are going to run on and feel loved, celebrated, hear the cheers.

0: is because things have been tough for them. They're going through bullying. They've been ostracised, not being invited to kids' parties, having trouble making friends. But tomorrow night, the friendships will be forming. The parents will be crying to see their kids so happy. And we had yet to name our water boy.
1: Yes.
0: And our water boy has been probably the most popular person on the field,
1: yeah.
0: Other than the underdogs themselves. And we thought, could we get him back again? And he's here, Andy Lee. Yes.
1: And he's worn his yellow water boy top. He's got it ready to go. he's got his high vis on.
0: No, mustard. Not many people can get away with mustard, Ando. And he's I can't you.
2: No, welcome great to be back. Obviously, I was rested, managed for the last underdogs one, yeah. But working my formulas, I'm going to offer still and sparkling
3: again
2: this time round.
1: Bit of Powerade.
0: It's my favourite thing when you walk around and ask the kids, like 7-year-olds, still sparkling.
1: They just look at you and like, I just want a drink.
3: I'm thirsty. No riddles. I'm parched.
2: I remember year one. It was just like. We were probably just, you know, in the remnants of COVID back in the day when I had them all and then they were so worried about kids drinking from other kids' drink bottles that I wasn't allowed to offer anyone a drink until we sorted out the names and kids are running up parched. I'm like, sorry, mate, this is largely for show at the moment, but I promise you
3: I'll social distancing!
2: So no, they'll have their individual names. I'll have them in alphabetical order. Still all sparkling. I'll try and get their preference pre-game so it's all set up for them and I cannot wait to let the underdogs shine.
0: Oh,
1: yes,
0: so fun.
1: It's such a great moment. And you are amazing. And I actually remember that.
0: Oh, so was there. Do I. That was so funny.
1: I reckon there was about 5 kids that all ran up to Andy and he's holding a double barrel. He's got both. You can't have any of this. They're looking at him like, you're the water boy.
2: I know. Yeah,
0: but they do get starstruck too. They bring in their books to get signed by Wiz himself.
2: Yeah, exactly.
3: And Andy brings some to sell, which I like. That's a very classy move out there on the field.
1: Can you please wear it?
2: Wear the Wiz outfit.
1: You wore it down the slide. Come on.
2: It's a little bit mangled after still going into the water.
1: I was like, can Andy please wear that? You'll be a hit.
2: It's also the arms. I can't hold anything. I wouldn't have
0: been able to hold the water. But it is. It's going to be huge. Now the kids all know that Andy Lee's going to be there with them. Yeah. Another amazing reason to feel celebrated and loved.
2: It's amazing what you guys are doing with this. I mean, I will say this. I was not surprised, but certainly didn't understand the impact when I saw the parents particularly seeing their kids get out there and have a ball on the day. No, it's really great.
1: Now the sky will be shining bright on Thursday. How's the New Zealand sky go?
2: It's meant to be a link to
0: That's Fev. Fev's attempting segues these days. I was just going to say, busy boy, you're on the telly tonight.
1: Mine's heaps better. Yeah. Sky.
0: How's the New Zealand sky shining, Andy?
1: Right.
3: Another riddle for you.
2: And you might be referring to a New Zealand spy.
1: Yes. Oh, it's a spy. I thought it was sky. No wonder I f***ed it up.
2: What the hell is he talking about?
1: I thought it was sky. Delete.
0: The New Zealand spy, what is this?
2: Great question. It was friends of mine put together a TV show and asked me to act in it, and it's essentially James Bond if Bond was a New Zealander with zero resources.
3: That's right.
2: So it's set in the 60s and Australia is trying to take over New Zealand. I play the main villain. I shoot a lot of people in the head, point blank range. And
1: that'd be fun to do.
2: When they said to you, hey, you're going to play this deranged killer, I was like, yeah, this makes sense. I was a bit method in my approach, you know, knocked off a few people in the lead up. But yeah, so it's been super fun, amazing cast. Brett McKenzie from Flight of the Conchords, people might know him. Rose Matafoe, Tony Armstrong is in it. Joe Thomas from The Inbetweeners, if you remember him. Who else is in there? Tim Key, who I love.
1: Keezy.
3: English good man. Comic.
2: Amazing. Yeah, great. Who's in Alan Partridge. It's been a hell of a lot of fun.
0: Where can we watch it?
2: It's on ABC iView.
0: Excellent. So that's dropping tonight.
2: I think we're mid-season tonight. I don't really know, mid-season. But you can.
3: It's out already.
2: You can watch the whole thing.
1: How's the sky? Is it good?
0: Oh my gosh.
1: Is it any good?
2: Well, to be honest, there's a lot of code names in this show. Yeah. Yeah. You know, you were right on top of it.
1: Yeah, I was all over it like a rash.
0: But what we will be looking forward to is the sky tomorrow night at Marvel Stadium because it's going to be electric, the vibe, and Ando, our official water boy again. Carlton aren't even playing and you're turning up for the Dogs in North Melbourne, so I'm very flattered.
2: Oh, pumped.
0: Go Dogs.
2: Turning up for the underdogs. Yes, you bet.
3: Andy Lee, thank you, mate. Come on down. Guys. Come see Andy Lee and our entire team of underdogs. $15 tickets is

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1: Three voices, too many lols. Fifi, Fev and Nick.
2: Big weekend for footy. The AFLW season kicks off on Sunday. And we have one of the most decorated AFLW players in the league ever in the studio. Libby Bird.
3: Come on. That's your best one in the morning.
4: Yeah. Well,
2: I've never played this song on the Fox ever.
4: Because the AFLW, they hear it all the time, but in the men's, you never hear it.
2: Yeah.
3: Oh,
2: Well, I'm a doggy, so we're playing your men tomorrow night, and we're going to destroy them, Libby.
3: Oh, it's on.
2: But your first game, actually, Geelong. You're playing next weekend.
3: Next weekend. So that'll be really exciting, another doubleheader with our men. I can't wait to see how they go, because I think it's a really important initiative to bring both clubs together.
4: Yeah, well, I got on the froths with Andrew Dillon after the froffies coming home from Darwin after round three last year. And I said my goal in the AFLW is to get the women playing before the men, because when I used to play, the reserves played. So the first half of the game, there's no one there, and then all of a sudden there's 30,000 third quarter, fourth quarter, and then they get the supporters get to see the young crop come through, and that was obviously me. They were like, Jesus, this guy's a star. Put him in the scene.
2: Come on,
4: come on.
3: We better come back next week.
4: Put him in the ones. But the girls, so this week the Blues play the Saints before the men. Awesome. And then next week, you get the privilege of doing it too. And they get to play on the ground and everyone gets to watch. And I'm so excited about it. How you got you girls excited?
3: Yeah, we're stoked. I think it's going to be awesome. And just like you said, I think I've been real passionate about having the double headers, just because I feel like fans who haven't touched the game since the inaugural season or maybe went away from it, get maybe that chance to watch the last quarter or the last two quarters, and I think they might go, wow, this game has come a long way, which we all saw on Saturday night with the Oz Island game.
4: Yeah, you're part of it.
3: 600,000 views. It was the highest rating. It was on TV, and I just think we had 9,000 packed fans there. Come back. If you haven't watched AFLW since the early seasons, it is insanely good.
5: Now, am I getting this right? Are you saying that was your idea? You gave it to Andrew Dillon after a few beers?
4: No, I said every single week. No,
5: every single week.
4: Okay. No, and Lib would be agreed to this. There's 18 men's teams.
5: Yeah.
4: There's 18 women's teams.
5: Yeah, makes sense.
4: Oh, my God. Every club has an AFLW and an AFL men's. Why don't you just put them all together? And the AFLW, these poor girls work their ass off 24/7, 365 days of the year to play 12 games. Yuck! They
3: need to play more games. This is why we love men like Fev.
2: Yes.
3: Because they stand up and support us.
4: Oh, my God.
3: And that's so important when we're trying to grow the sport.
2: In actual fact, when you come up against the Richmond girls.
3: Well, we did in a practice match.
2: Oh, yeah. These
4: girls over here, they haven't lost for 800 years. So. Well, they just roll out. Sometimes they don't even start to halftime. They let us see if we can kick some goals. And they go, oh, this is fun. And we'll try to catch them. Like, we're so good. They didn't even wear footy jumpers against us. They ran out and we're
5: in
4: all
5: training tops.
4: Our girls are like, yes, we're playing like the reigning premier. We're so excited. Let's see how our preseason's gone. And we all have our jumpers on. And they come out in just their training gear.
3: Let me put this
5: in jeans.
4: They're taking the piss.
3: No. Let me put this room in a vest, because we heard that. This was going around, this rumour that we're wearing the training kit, which we were.
5: Because you looked at it as training. That's fair enough.
3: We looked at it as training, and also our Guernseys hadn't arrived yet.
4: That old chestnut. Yeah. They were like, hey, girl, they would say to us, hey, Richmond, we're just going to train. Why don't you just be our little, you can be our cones. And they just ran around us.
2: I believe Libby, but that is a great power play. It was amazing.
5: Yeah, is it true that you got the two tallest Richmond AFLW players to be the goalposts?
4: Yeah, so you can use them. They literally just said, hey, Mon Conti, Ali McKenzie, Caitlin, guys, can you just stand there and be on the mark while we have shots?
2: Actually, this is quite a unique scenario we've got here. Because you are reigning premiers, you're the champion side, can you help Feb as a coach for Richmond? Any tips you can give him?
3: I think Fev's. I think the Tigers, they've got some really young talent coming through, and we were excited by what we saw. And I think that's the whole competition at the moment. These youngsters coming through are electric. Got their number one draft pick in your forward line. So
4: she's living
3: with
4: me.
3: Huge.
5: And Fev's toughest competition appears to be figuring out how to use the laptop, because we see him in here. He's like, guys, do you know how this works? I'm trying to cut up video. So
4: with the underdogs are a team that get left out, girls or boys. They get bullied. They get ostracized from groups. What was it like being a girl playing footy? Because that would have been hard growing up, because You can't.

0: no teams after...
1: Yeah, it used to be under 12s, yeah.
2: Yeah, well, I didn't even play footy until I was 18 because of that very reason. I think when I was growing up, and there's so many incredible pioneers that have bravely flew the flag when they were young to play with the boys, but I didn't even do that as an opportunity because I knew that there was nothing to play for or nothing to get to on a national stage. Mm. So I just think that the feeling of, let's say, Jazz Garner, who played with the boys as a young star, who's now the best player in the competition, arguably.
0: Yeah, she's great.
2: You know, that feeling of being not seeing a future, I think, is incredibly brave and courageous to keep playing the sport that you love, knowing that maybe the tide will turn soon. But those players like Daisy Pierce as well, there's so many of them that, you know, grew up without that feeling of inclusion but still fought for it. I think it was incredible. Awesome. Incredible. So, yeah, the book, in all honesty, Fev, the book represents those women, and they were is dedicated to those women that fought, fought for the sport.
0: It's about time we take over the boys, Boxy.
3: All the kids get one of these books, Libby. Thank you.
2: No worries.
4: Thank you so much for coming. The AFLW season kicks off now Sunday the 9th of August. This Sunday, first game for you, Libby, against Geelong Marvel Stadium, Saturday the 15th of August.
0: Four-time premiership player.
3: It's unbelievable.
0: Imagine that.
1: More importantly, you got the jumpers yet, or you're just going to wear
0: hoodies? They're not even going to rock up to halfway through the year.
4: Thanks, Libby.
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0: get a hotel, never bring them to the house.
1: Oh,
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3: It was an odd day yesterday, wasn't it? There was rain, then there was blue sky, then there was...
4: What's that?
3: Now, I, guys, was at the MCG, and I got to see up close and personal the purple lights.
4: Yeah, on they're cool, aren't they?
3: It was amazing. Now, I went there for... we have sort of a bi-monthly box family lunch.
5: Yep.
3: And I started crashing them. It's actually my dad and his three brothers.
5: Now, can you name them?
3: And their wives. Best. Well, my dad's Alan.
5: Uncle.
3: Alan, Uncle Ian, Uncle David, Uncle Barry. There we go.
5: Just sounds so much fun.
3: It is. Auntie Mary, Auntie Robin, Marietta, and my stepmum Lil. There we go. So, they're the family. And
4: they have lunch.

0: At the MCG.
1: Yeah, committee room.
2: Yeah, you're not going down to the local cafe or just a Sizzler.
0: Doing all right, I reckon.
2: Just going to the MCG and not just any room.
1: Oh, the committee room. Yeah. It was lovely. It was just...
0: It'd want to be.
1: Dad just sitting under a big portrait of Don Bradman and... No, Andrew Ponsford, his grandfather. So Ponsford, who played with Bradman, his grandson was my brother's cricket teacher and cricket coach.
2: I used to sit in his seat a few times.
1: Oh, did you?
2: In the Ponsford stand.
1: Mm.
2: Named after, at the MCG.
1: Now, something happened, guys. Oh, beautiful lunch, by the way. I can highly recommend the committee room at the MCG.
2: Oh, yeah. Just all our listeners, if you want to just book in.
0: Yeah.
1: It was.
0: Private jets are nice too, guys, just in case you're wondering.
2: That's how they got there.
1: Amazing. Now, unbelievably, with all those boys, like my dad is a family of boys, they're all boys, I was the only one who ordered a steak. And I did something for the first time. Oh, my gosh, it was so exciting. So you know how up until this ripe old age I am, I've always had my steaks well done.
2: Well done, yeah.
0: Medium well.
1: I'm starting to get, I like a bit juicy.
2: Blood, yeah.
1: No, I want like too much blood.
0: You want an actual steak.
1: Yeah. Now, what you just said is what I said. So I said to the man, he said, how would you like your steak? And I said, medium well. Mm. And anyway, he walked off and my Uncle Barry said, what's medium well? And then I looked over at my other uncle and I said, is that not a thing? No one at the table had heard of medium well.
0: Yeah, I wouldn't do it personally.
2: No, because I wouldn't do it either.
0: My taste buds work, but and you know it's an option.
1: So it is an option because I thought I'd
0: like
1: created
0: rare, medium well.
1: I know.
0: Well.
1: Oh, so Matt, so
0: and
1: they,
0: there's even like blue. There's rarer than rare.
1: Yeah, I'm not doing. I understand. Yeah, they're not going that direction. But I thought I'd created a new one because no one at the table had ever heard of medium well.
2: Well, you could have put it on your.
0: You created a temperature.
1: I did.
2: Could have put it on your new. You could have put it on your Weber that you created too.
1: Run with medium well, and it was perfect.
2: No. Medium, bro.
1: Oh no, you can't medium have, well.
2: You don't know what you're missing.
0: Maximum.
1: Well, I do, I've got it back from like charcoal.
0: Yeah.
1: Like charcoal. Overdone.
0: Yeah.
1: And now I've got a little bit of juice and a bit of the pink. Oh, it was actually the most perfect piece of steak. Loved it. Yes, yeah. James.
3: I'm just interested, Fee, what kind of drink are you pairing your medium
2: well steak? You would have had a fire engine or something. The committee room would have gone, sorry, what?
1: No, just tap water. Just water.
2: Still or sparkling?
1: Still.
2: Yeah, still.
1: Still, all the way.
2: No wine?
1: No, they all drink wine.
2: Yeah, you should have a nice white wine with your steak.
1: They load up. My dad loves wine.
0: I want to smash you as a lower middle class kid, working class from Hoppers. I want to smash you for having lunch at the Long Room as a frequent thing at the G. But it's just wasted on you with a medium well steak and a still tap water. What are you doing?
2: Boxy sent me a message, and I found this amazing because old Waverley Park, one of the great VFL grounds, grand finals being played
1: there.
2: I
1: took a photo of it and sent it to him and said, I'm having lunch at your old office because the NCG was his old office.
2: And then I was at the other old office. I was having lunch at Waverley Park at the same time.
1: So he had this moment where
0: guys, save it for Friday.
1: No, wait.
2: No,
1: that
2: I'm
1: is
2: sitting
1: think about
2: at the ground, Waverley Park, the football
1: having
2: ground.
1: Having lunch?
2: In the old, like no, the old you. Grandstand.
0: Yep.
2: That is, can't be knocked down because it's heritage listed. And I'm looking at Waverley Park and she sends me a photo of the MCG having lunch. What are the chances of both of us having it, the two biggest grounds in
1: Melbourne?
4: It's boldly
2: that is, I reckon that's amazing.
1: That is amazing.
2: At
1: two colleagues that work the same job, then at lunchtime, at two of most,
0: to add that bit.
1: two most iconic.
2: Mate.
1: Yes, Jem?
4: Just going to say, you have lunch at the same time. Like, lunch is usually lunchtime, so it's not that amazing.
2: Now, mine was at one, it was about, this was late. This was like almost 2 o'clock, 1:45. I'm not having lunch then. And we worked breakfast radio.
1: To be fair, I had eaten by then.
2: Oh, you'd already eaten.
1: I was just taking a photo at the end, yeah. Sorry.
2: Like it still doesn't matter. But
0: are you backing out of it? Is it amazing?
2: When have you eaten lunch at Waverley Park at the football ground? Anyone there? Nah. Have you eaten lunch in the committee room?
4: I actually have, yeah.
2: Lunch in the committee room. Yeah, cool. No one else. So that's...
1: It is pretty amazing.
2: Pretty amazing.
1: Two iconic grounds in Melbourne.
0: A medium well steak and a tap water.
2: Mate, I had
0: is
2: a,
0: the saddest. It's such a sad order. Did you have any sauces? Any peppercorn?
1: Amazing. They had a mustard. They popped it. They sat it on a mustard sauce, a bed of mustard, which was incredible. And then there's a photo
2: salmon.
1: Of it. Then they put this yummy pesto-y green sauce around it.
2: That's pretty good.
1: Oh, Nick,
2: looked better than my salmon poke bowl.
1: And then it was like... sautéed fungi, that's another word for mushrooms, Nick, on top.

0: How dare you? The medium. Well, I know what food is.
1: Beefy Bevan Nick's happy hour.
2: Okay, have you heard of this new movie, The Wicker?
3: No.
2: Okay, so Wicker. It stars Oscar winner Olivia Colman. It's also got Alexander Skarsgård.
3: I've got one of her dad's medals.
2: What was that, sorry?
3: I got one of her dad's medals.
2: Colman medal, got it. Peter Dinklage, Game of Thrones.
3: Yeah. Oh, Ed. Hell, Dickie.
2: Elizabeth Debicki. Now, she is an Australian actress. Mm-hmm. Anyway, it's got a stellar cast.
3: I love that
2: but
3: dip.
2: I kind of thought it was a joke at first. So the premise of this film, which is based on a short story, a woman, it's back in ye olde days, mm-hmm. I think medieval, well, no, maybe post-medieval
3: BC?
2: Times. No, not that far back. But it's a woman, she wants a husband, and mm-hmm. she goes to like a Rumpelstiltskin type man, like mm-hmm. a little man in the wood that can do magic, and she wants, and he makes her, he makes her basically a scarecrow as a partner, a husband.
3: At least they don't move.
2: And anyway, here's the trailer.
4: So then, fisherwoman, you caught yourself a lover yet?
5: Love seems more a burden than a prize. There's absolutely no shame in living out your remaining days alone.
6: Oh.
4: I want you to make me a husband.
6: Be at the chapel in a month.
4: Good.
7: It's not natural. Men are not like that.
8: You know, you've made quite an impression. The wives, they're all aflutter.
4: I don't blame her. I climb that.
2: So Alexander Skarsgård is the husband that gets made out of wicker, like literally out of little pieces of bamboo. And I'm going to call it, and mind you, I fell for Fiero when he turned into a scarecrow in mm-hmm. Wicked.
3: You like Chewbacca?
2: Well, I do. I got a crush on Chewbacca from Star Wars. I get it. I don't know why I get it, but Alexander Skarsgård as a scarecrow,
0: it's because he's hot.
2: Is it?
0: It's because he's hot.
3: I think you like a redhead.
2: I don't think he's got red hair, has he?
3: It looks like, but
2: I do like, I've dated, I do like redheads.
3: Cody. It looks like you, bro. That looks like me.
2: So. Interesting. Oh, yeah. Here's the odd thing, because I do get, and even there's, I'm just showing the boys Fiero from Wicked when he turns into the scarecrow. There is something quite attractive. And so all the women in this movie, I think, fall in love with the Wicker Man.
3: Yeah.
2: And
0: yeah, again, it's because hot people have turned into a different material.
2: So they've got to be hot.
0: I'd love Sydney Sweeney as Freddy Krueger. I don't care.
3: I think you're only looking at one thing, Cody.
2: But this is the funny thing. There is a whole world of
0: different
2: this.
0: Type of dream on Elm Street.
2: I remember stumbling upon a documentary years ago about, because people can fall in love with inanimate objects. It's actually a condition. Oh, my goodness, Leon James, you'd know.
0: Mental?
2: Oh. No, it's a condition where you can have an attraction to an inanimate object. And there was a woman, and I've watched this. I wish I could show you the video, but I'm going to play it to you. A woman fell in love with the Eiffel Tower.
9: It's called objectophilia.
2: Objectophilia.
3: Uh-huh.
2: A woman.
3: Wow. Objectophilia.
2: And she believed she was in a relationship with the Eiffel Tower. Now, I'm going to play you audio of her. She's sitting at the base of the Eiffel Tower, and she's stroking the steel, feeling a love connection.
10: Oh, boy. Well, every time I come here, I always feel that there's some distance, some barrier between her and I, but now that barrier is gone. I mean, I'm one with her. I mean, there's nothing between us right now. I never imagined this day would ever, whatever happened.
3: Oh, it's beautiful.
2: It's love. Love is love. Don't judge.
3: Don't objectify the objectophilia.
0: Don't yuck her yum.
2: Don't yuck her yum, Nick. Mm. That's right. And her yum is the Eiffel Tower.
0: I'm not yucking her. I'm laughing at it.
3: I would say I wouldn't object to her objectophilia.
2: You don't object. It is a choice.
3: Like, I fell in love with that chick. That Barbie movie that just got released not long ago.
2: Well, Margot Robbie.
3: Yeah, she was, mate.
0: Hey,
2: Barbie.
0: Don't yuck his yum.
3: Don't yuck my yum, bro. Okay.
2: But now we do this segment when we don't think we'll get many callers, but we're going to put it out there.
3: No.
2: And we've always said that when we do this segment and we don't get any callers, it will actually end the segment.
3: Yeah.
2: So, Melbourne, we are looking for anyone who has been in love with an object.
11: One question.
12: Are you in labour right now?
3: Are you a billionaire?
13: Have you ever fought a bear?
3: Are you Amish?
12: Do you have a panic room?
13: Were you in an exorcism?
12: Have you married an object?
3: Have you died?
11: All we need is one caller.
14: Wicker!
2: Yes. We're talking about this because Wicker, a movie with Academy Award winner Olivia Colman, it's got Alexander Skarsgård, Peter Dinklage. The trailer's dropped and it's about a woman that

0: are you attracted to, in love with an object?
1: I am absolutely attracted to, in love with, and I reckon half of Melbourne women would be Satisfyer Pro.
0: I don't, sorry?
1: And the Satisfyer Pro. And if you don't know, Fee.
0: Don't know what that's. No, oh, hang on a second. Oh, hold what's on. Happened here? Sorry. This is, no, I don't know who to blame for this.
2: Can I go?
0: No, no.
3: It's called Fifi Fevernick's Happy Hour, and we take that pretty seriously.

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1: A type of tea.
2: Chamomile.
1: A historical figure.
2: Oh, Darwin.
1: A comedian.
3: Oh, we're out of time.
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8: Would you agree that I have become more punctual as of late?
9: Only the other day I was thinking how amusing it was to me that you're usually at work before me now.
8: So if you are new to the show, firstly, welcome. Secondly, I used to have a sliding start time, which caused a bit of friction amongst the team occasionally because I don't reckon I was on time for
9: ever
8: years.
9: And you've except for today and yesterday, you've been here before me.
8: Oh, but yes, I was on time still, to be fair.
10: Today, Tommy messaged us like an hour earlier saying I'll be 15 minutes late. He was only 10 minutes late. So he was 5 minutes early to being 15 minutes late.
8: So here's, thank you. So here's what I've realised. So I understand when I had my years of being late, my sliding start time,
9: that which a lot of people
8: didn't. Let's not talk about your recent form. Let's focus on me.
9: Being late is disrespectful to the people who you are going to see.
8: Grab a mirror and listen to your words.
9: But I am like doing charity work and stuff beforehand. You're not.
11: What a guard to pull.
8: For years I was building huts. We talked about that. So anyway, what I've noticed is that now that I am on time,

0: So here's what happened today. Here's what happened today. I've realized that you're actually paying a punctuality tax for being on time, because I, for those years that I had a sliding start time, which a lot of people think wasn't an official thing granted to me by the bosses anyway, there was no repercussions. And so what happened today was
1: No repercussions to anything in your
0: life. So what happened today, I thought I was going to be 15 minutes late, right? And so I messaged ahead and I let you all know. And then I was given the green light for 15 minutes. And then what happened was that didn't turn out to be the case.
1: Your haircut took quicker.
0: It took quicker. And I actually got here on time. But then I looked at my phone and I went, I've already said 15 minutes late. I can take 10 minutes and just...
1: Do what? What did you do?
0: I read my book in the car.
1: Are you joking?
2: Oh, my God.
0: And I thought...
1: What?
0: I thought this is something that everyone can do.
1: Oh, my God. So, we were doing work waiting for you. It wasn't like the world just stops and starts when you arrive.
0: This team cannot work without me. So that is true. But anyway, let's focus on the issue here. So I've written a few notes down. So I think... If you are a usually punctual person, I think 15 minutes late once per week will be acceptable. If you're otherwise an immaculate employee, such as I, then you can jog on and fair play. So if you're turning up on time every single day, you're actually wasting some of your own time that you could have.
1: A lot of people's jobs work like this, yeah? I think there might be repercussions if you rock up late.
0: So I want to put this to the test, because I reckon there are people out there who are ready to be at work on time.
1: Scrubbed up, ready to go, and the surgeon's waiting for them, and then they go, I've just been in the car reading a book. You can do the surgery without me, can't you?
0: No, I get you're taking it to the nth degree to prove a point, but that's not what I'm after.
2: To be fair, they're not going to know.
0: That's true.
1: But no, I'm talking about the whole team of people. People work in teams. Just being late is rude.
0: So here's what I'm saying. But again, tell yourself from last week. So here is what I'm asking.
1: On flights and stuff.
2: They were running late.
0: So here's what I'm asking. Is this tactic that I developed today called deliberate? Is it something that you're already doing and you realize that I can just be 15 minutes late one day a week, no one's going to notice, and that's a little bit of me time, because mental health is important. Let's not forget that. Give us a call, 13 10 60. I want to know, is this something that you do? Or, because both outcomes are good for me, because either there are other people that are wonderful out there and you've realized this is a little hack and you can get 15 minutes once a week to yourself to be deliberate, or if there's no one, I've invented something that will better the nation.
1: Or call if you literally have a job that means you can't just rock up late, because you've heard Tommy talk about being deliberate.
0: Phone lines are full.
1: What's it called? Deliberate.
0: You were deliberate to that. 13 10 60. Give us a call. Yeah, I'm making Australia a little bit better for everyone today. Because we're giving you some time back into your day. I've worked out you can just be, if you're usually on time, which is something that's new to my life, you can be deliberate one day a week, 15 minutes, and you just get to spend that time working on yourself.
1: So you
0: doing whatever you want.
1: Did it today, and you sat, while we were all at work working, you sat in your car and read a book.
0: Yeah.
1: So would this apply to all aspects of your life or only to work?
0: When you're getting paid.
1: Only when you're getting paid.
0: Yeah, I think so.
1: Okay, so not being late to your friends or loved ones or partner.
0: No, why would you?
1: Okay.
0: Yeah. G'day, Sarah.
3: Hi, how you going?
0: Yeah, good. What do you think?
3: I'm a primary school teacher, so if I rocked up after 9 o'clock, then there would be no one to look after
1: As
3: the
1: I
3: children.
1: Said, Sarah, not everyone has a job they can just waltz in whenever they want.
0: Sarah, surely there's a buffer in you getting there before the kids get there at 9. Like, what time do you actually get there?
3: Well, I'm there about 7:45. But
0: quarter to 8, yeah. So one day you can make that 8.
3: Yeah.
0: You're still there an hour before the
2: kids. But also, Sarah could teach them to do deliberate too.
0: That's good, Sarah. You could all have an extra 15. Also, we've always had those, and we remember them fondly, the classes where, you know, an emergency teacher would walk in with the TV. That's, you could take a whole day.
3: I know the kids would love that and appreciate that for sure.
0: Yes. You're coming around to the idea, aren't you?
3: Well, I just remember when I was a student, how much it...
0: It's good. It's good. Enjoy.
3: But I'm an adult now, so.
0: Take Wednesday next week. There you go. That's on us.
3: Thanks, Tommy.
0: Yeah, anytime.
1: What about Steve? Hey, Steve.
4: Hey, Tommy. Hey, Boo. How are you going?
2: G'day, Steve.
1: I like it.

0: I love you already. I like to call Boo, Steve. I'm not called Boo enough in my life.
1: Steve, what do you reckon about being deliberate?
2: I reckon you keep doing what you're doing and it's going to escalate into I'll have an extra 5 minutes for lunch, an extra 10 minutes for lunch, and you'll be turning up 10 past. Quarter past, half past. Oh, sorry, I'm a little bit late. Who's
0: going to
2: pay for all that, Tommy?
0: Us.
2: Someone's
0: got to
2: pay.
0: Us.
2: Boo has to pay, Steve.
1: Yeah, we're going to be in that Boo money. I reckon Boo can cover it, don't you, Steve?
2: Oh, she probably could cover it, but that's not the point.
1: Okay, so you think we should be wary against it?
2: Wary against it.
1: You've never done it? You've never done it, Steve?
2: No, I'm ready to go at 10 to 6 or whatever time I start. I'm ready to go.
1: Push that to 6:05, Steve. Have that on us. There you go.
2: Yeah, but then five minutes is, and then it'll be 10 minutes.
0: What would you do, Steve, if you had an extra 10 minutes up your sleeve before work? What would you do with it?
2: Probably have another coffee, and that's about it.
1: That'd be nice, though. That'd be nice.
2: No, not really, because I don't drink a lot of coffee.
1: Okay. Thank you, Steve. You're the best. Thank you. Should we go to Christian? G'day, Christian.
3: G'day. Hey, guys. How you doing?
1: Yeah, living the dream. What do you think?
3: Well, I think you're onto something. So about 2.5 weeks ago, I jumped in my car, and I went to turn it on, and I had it out of gear, or not in gear.
1: Yeah.
3: So it wouldn't start. So I rang my chef and was like, hey, I can't get the car started. I'm going to be late. And then I realized instantly that I didn't have it in gear. So I was about 22 minutes early when I got in, like, close to work.
1: Yes.
3: So I went to the pub and had a beer.
1: Yes. Yeah. Oh, this is a clap him in. Clap him in.
0: And what happened at the workplace due to your lateness? Did it, like, hold things back, cause a problem?
3: My best mate's the head chef. So he was just kind of like, oh, how'd your car go? And I was like, yeah, no, I got it going and I'm here now. So, yeah, they don't really find out about it.
0: How would it go though, Christian, if you did this to your best mate once a week?
3: He probably wouldn't mind and he'd probably start doing it to me. But he started calling me Nate. And I was like, why am I Nate? He goes, because Mr. Late. And I was like,
0: that's the downside. We're trying to work out what the downside
1: is. That's a small price to pay for an extra half an hour.
3: Oh, 100%. They can call me Nate if they want to.
1: Thank you, Christian.
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3: Time, Bobine, banana, better, Bobine, Bobine, Bobine. Time game, Gary and Tommy's time game.
4: G'day, Cassie.
5: Good. Hey, I was going to say good morning. That's how nervous I am.
4: Cassie, you're going to be
5: fine.
4: How are you? Yeah, so good. How are you?
5: I'm good. I'm so excited. I've been trying to get through every day, but I'm so excited. I play along with you guys every day, so I'm really hoping that I do well today.
4: Cassie, we are too. It's $5,600. It could be all yours. What would you spend the money on?
5: I take my mum to New Zealand. She's going through some health struggles at the moment, and she's just always wanted to go. And I would surprise her with a little girls' trip to New Zealand. Yeah.
4: That's very sweet, Cassie. Yes. Well, we hope you win. All you have to do, our friend Jesse here is going to say start. All you have to do is say stop, and if it's bang on 5 seconds, the cash is yours. If it's not bang on, you just fall.
5: I understand.
4: You fall out the moon door and plummet to your death. Cassie, are you, just take a breath, compose yourself. Are you ready to play?
5: Ready.
6: Start.
5: Stop.
7: I got distracted. I was thinking about their girls' trip to New Zealand and what I would do.
4: What would you do?
7: Well, if I took my mum, I'd go to Queenstown. Yeah. So beautiful.
5: Beautiful
7: hikes there, although I think they'd be snow-covered at the moment. Does your mum like skiing?
5: She's never been, actually, but she's just always wanted to see the mountains and stuff.
7: Yeah,
5: and it's on her bucket list.
4: That's very sweet. It did feel a little... Cassie, I don't want to preempt something, but it did feel a little on the long side to me, but it's got nothing to do with what I think, Cassie. It all comes down to the keeper of the time. For $5,600, how did Cassie go?
6: Five.
4: Yes.
6: Point.
4: Come on. Girls' trip. Come on.
6: 9-4.
4: Two free seats.
7: Crystal.
8: Hi.
7: How are you with time?
8: I like to think I go okay, but we'll see, won't we?
7: What would you do with $5,500?
8: We're going through renovations at the moment, so an ensuite would be nice.
7: Ooh.
4: Has it brought your relationship closer together or further apart doing renos?
8: Well, my husband's a carpenter, so he does everything himself, but he drags me into it as well. So it's testing, getting through.
4: Okay, that's good. Crystal, are you ready to play?
8: Yes.
6: Start.
8: Stop.
4: Carrie, thoughts?
7: Again, then I was thinking about renos and what it'll be like working with your partner if they were the carpenter. I've really got to focus more on the time, don't I?
4: I don't know. A carpenter, it sounds like a pretty good job to snare in a partner. Crystal, sounds pretty quite
7: handy.
4: Literally handy, yeah.
8: Mm-hmm.
7: Would you describe
4: Okay, that speaks volumes. That's fine. How did Crystal go?
6: Five.
4: Yes.
6: Point.
4: Come on.
6: 8-3.
4: Oh, that was a quick ball.
7: That was a funny noise.
4: Why did you kick her so hard, Carrie?
7: I thought she could handle it.
4: Yeah.
7: Brittany.
9: Hello.
7: How are you?
9: I'm nervous.
7: Everyone's very nervous today. It is a lot of money. That's probably why.
4: It's also the impending death if you don't get it right.
7: Mm. True.
4: Weigh into the nerves a little bit. What's the biggest thing you've ever won, Brittany?
9: Oh, nowhere near this. God, maybe some movie tickets.
4: That's not bad.
9: So this would be really nice, guys.
4: Okay. We can't help you in terms of if we could make you all win, us killing off listeners really affects our ratings sometimes. And so we don't want to do that. Brittany.
6: But the other listeners do love it, so it draws some in
4: as
6: well.
4: It does drag them across. No one else quite has the spice of impending doom on a Wednesday afternoon. Brittany, are you ready to play?
9: I'm ready.
6: Start.
9: Stop.
4: That
7: felt a bit long.
4: Oh.
7: I concentrated then.
9: I don't know, though.
7: I'm not in charge of the time, Brittany.
4: Okay. But, Brittany, again, it's not up to us. We can't.
7: It's up to the ferret. Ferret, how did Brittany go?
6: Five.
4: Yep.
6: Point.
4: Yep.
6: 6-8.
4: Jackpot's next week.
10: This is Carrie and Tommy.
0: Carrie Bickmore and Tommy Little.
4: If you've seen this, but the Tour de France Femmes has been rocked by some cheating claims. The Women's Tour de France.
7: Oh, is that because I think I know the headline you're talking about?
4: Yes.
7: And this makes sense because I thought it was the Men's Tour de France and I wondered how they were getting away with the thing that you're about to talk about.
4: So there's been a cheating claim that has rocked the world of women's cycling.

0: an aerodynamics expert, and his name's Bert Blocken. He has said this concept is known as chest fairing, which in plain English...
1: I like big
2: boobs.
1: And I cannot lie.
0: So apparently they've been using padded bras. So the aerodynamics of how you ride, women are accused, some of them have been accused of cheating by using padded sports bras to enhance the size of their chest because it is more aerodynamically advantageous.
3: It's always advantageous.
2: I can't wait till the boys to find out about this.
0: Oh.
3: That's what I thought was happening. And I was like, there's men walking around with sports bras.
0: Yeah. Back in the day, to just see Lance Armstrong just with huge norks.
2: Yeah.
3: That's what all the... the stuff did to him. I didn't know if we could say. Anyway, I censored myself.
0: Yeah, yeah. I know, to the point of almost not saying anything. So they reckon this chest fairing, it can reduce drag by around 3.6%, which is...
2: It increased drag for the men's, though.
0: Which is valuable. I'm not sure why I understand the euphemisms anymore. What do you mean?
2: Is it like RuPaul's Drag Race?
3: I still don't get it either.
0: Yeah,
3: anyway, so hold on. Is there a difference between having being big-breasted and riding and having a padded bra and riding?
0: Yes, the padded bra is illegal.
3: Sure, but as in terms of the aerodynamicness of it?
0: No. So they are mimicking the big breasting with the padded bra.
3: Is it because when you get over the finish, like are they... Oh, no, it's a runner who uses it.
0: Yeah, no.
3: Like that to get across the finish line.
0: It's literally because of the shape you make when you're riding and going down a hill and trying to go as fast as you can. The air, something to do with the contouring of your body, it's more advantageous to have a bump for
3: That's
0: it to...
3: That's interesting because I would have thought it was the other way around, that it would slip faster if there's nothing to latch on to.
0: But it's all these advances where you realise it's a bit more technical than you think. It's like those helmets that go back a long way into a spike. Because you think initially, oh, well, less helmet will sure be better. And they're like, no, long and tapered, your little cone head.
3: So how are they catching them?
0: Well, so now...
2: Harry.
3: He's going along copping a feel.
0: Well, so they are bringing in a tented area where 10 minutes before these time trials in particular, they're saying, which is where you go the fastest and they're the shortest stages. There's going to be a tented off section where they will go and have examinations to check that there is no padding.
3: Is that fair? Is that fair?
0: Carry on. I'm interested.
3: Well, is it fair that because you're small-breasted, you've got a disadvantage?
0: I think it comes down to your body size is your body size, and as soon as you add in things that are different.
3: What if it's bike riding? Is there anyone having padded bottoms?
0: I think it would be like arguing that taller, stronger people are better at sprinting, so I should be able to wear stilts.
3: But hold on. When they do ride, they have the bums on the, what are they called? The shorts things, on their bike shorts are padded.
0: But it's all uniformed.
3: So let's uniform it that you can pad your bra if you want.
0: But then what do you do if your breasts are bigger than that?
3: Well, if they're bigger,
0: you have to come back to uniform.
3: Small and humble.
0: So, we'll have a word. I'll get Bert Blocken on the phone.
3: It's just an interesting idea.
0: Also, sorry.
3: That you're disadvantaged.
0: This is not, but I've got nothing to do with this. This is just a news article. This has suddenly become like an idea I'm pitching.
3: You're okay with the padded bra? As a concept.
0: I reckon, Carrie, whatever you think on this issue.
3: I don't have any idea. I'm not a cycling expert.
0: You had a pretty strong opinion just before. Someone who now has no idea.
4: Can I?
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3: We want to hear from carers right now on 13 10 60. You sent me a video on Instagram and I was like, oh my God, we should do something with this. It was a video of Lewis Capaldi, who's done a free concert in London, which was especially for unpaid carers. And it was a thank you for the work that they do, caring for people in our community.
4: Yep.
3: And I thought, you know, we don't speak about carers enough. And I think being a carer, I mean, carers are the most selfless humans you'll ever meet, but it is a great privilege to care for someone. But to care for someone you love that has any form of illness or, you know, physical or emotional, comes with its own physical, emotional toll to the carer itself. And I think the role of carer is such a tricky one. Often it's a position you're put in through circumstances you would never choose. And having cared for someone I truly love at an age that no one else around me was caring for someone, it was one of the more isolating times in my life. And you're just aware how different your world is to everybody else, but you also never want to say that you're struggling. You never want to make the person you're caring for feel like a burden. Often they already feel like a burden, so you don't want to add to that. But sometimes you do need to put your hand up and say, I'm finding this so hard. It's the emotional toll of watching someone you love struggle. It's a physical toll, often, of having to physically, in some people's situations, physically care for them. Particularly if you're a young carer too. There's 300,000 young carers in our country. And Lewis Capaldi, the free concert he did, came off writing a song, Stay Love, which we got a little bit of it here.
5: You stay!

0: And it's the music video of it follows a young man caring for his father. And when you think about those 300,000 young carers, they're often people who are juggling work, education. Sometimes they have children of their own. They have their own families that they're worried about, and they are truly exhausted. So this gift of this concert is beautiful, but I thought it might also be really nice to speak to carers themselves that are currently in that situation, because I think there's so many things about the role of carer that nobody else understands.
1: Yeah.
0: Like, it's quite a specific role you are doing in somebody's life.
1: I spoke to a young lady recently who is still young despite being an unpaid carer for 20 years now. So she first was kind of thrust into a caring role when I think she was 7 years old. And so single parent, and then mum had a medical condition. And so a lot of her day was spent as a seven-year-old looking after her mum. And that is a role that I think for the majority of us, we naively walk through this world and we don't even think something like that exists. And you've got to imagine being a kid that young and having to care for someone, just the toll it takes on

0: even things like getting yourself ready to, for school and stuff, when your first priority is making sure mum is, you know, doing okay enough to get through her day when once you're gone.
1: That person as an adult is an extraordinary human being.
0: Yeah, she's an extraordinary human being.
1: Yeah.
0: Yes, but it's a role that I think a lot of us naively just aren't really aware of, and they're in their thousands out
1: there
0: in our beautiful country.
1: There's 3 million carers, unpaid carers in Australia. Yep. We want to hear from you now, 13 10 60. Give us a call and tell us what you would like people to know about the role of being a carer. 13 10 60, we're hearing from carers this afternoon and the incredible humans they are, but the toll that it takes caring for someone in your life that you love dearly. We've got Karsha on the line. Hey, Karsha.
2: Hi, how are you?
1: Very well, thank you. Talk to us about your world.
2: So me and my husband, obviously, we recently got married 7 years ago and we're pregnant with our first and we're all excited and, you know, thought the world was, you know, in our hands. And unfortunately, we got the diagnosis when he was born that he was actually born with a rare genetic condition where he's actually 1 in 1,000 in the world. So he has a global delay and epilepsy, and we actually only got out of hospital today. So I had to quit my job and become his full-time carer and find work around that just so we can meet all his needs from therapies to just, you know, creating more independence for him and growth and, yeah, giving him a fulfilling life.
0: I can imagine, Karsh, it not only was not the thing that you thought, like you could foresee when you imagined, you know, first having your bub and the world that you were going to build for it, but I imagine the flow-on effects in terms of stress in your relationship and other parts of your life must also be exacerbated.
2: Yeah, so definitely, like we end up having a second, but even considering having, like, me falling pregnant again and having another one, how that would impact Levi and then also having his brother, like, obviously, like I said, we just got out of hospital, so the juggle between one of us staying with Levi and one of us have to being home and it's constantly that, like, that, I guess I explain it like my heart's torn in two sometimes, which, you know, I wouldn't change it for the world, but it does make it a little bit extra difficult, obviously, when one child requires more needs than the other.
1: Well, Karsha, we've got Andy Allen from MasterChef coming up a little later in the show, and he's kindly offered to give our beautiful carers who call up a night out at one of his restaurants. So we're going to give you to one of our team off air, and you can work out which state you're in, and he's going to treat you to a night, which I know will probably also be challenging to organise. But if you get a window to have with your partner, just have a bit of a moment away from the world.
2: Oh, thank you guys so much, and we listen to you guys all the time and appreciate everything you guys do as well. So
1: thanks,
2: thank
1: Karsha.
2: You
1: so-
0: Green Karsha.
1: We got Audrey here. Hey, Audrey.
3: Hi, how are you?
1: Yeah, good. We're talking about carers. Are you in the caring role?
3: Yes, I am. I have a son. He's 27 now, but he was born 14 weeks premature. So he has disabilities. He was born profoundly deaf, and he also has autism and an intellectual disability. So he's nonverbal. He requires full-time care, obviously. So, it's a lot.
1: What's the one thing, Audrey, that you wouldn't have known yourself to you in that situation or that you'd like people to know about what it feels like and what it's like to be a carer to someone you love?
3: That it's emotionally and mentally draining, but that every day is different and that you actually, you don't know what you can do until you're put in that situation, I guess. Mm. A lot of our friends have always said, I don't know how you do it. And, you know, I couldn't do it. And it's like, well, you do it because you have to. Like, you just have to do it. So they're your child and what else do you do?
0: Audrey, sometimes with some of my friends, with their children who are born without disabilities, they say that, you know, it gets a bit easier as they get older because they can kind of do more things

0: themselves and stuff like that, particularly when they become a teenager and stuff like that. They're basically kind of fending for themselves. But I can imagine with all the things you've just mentioned, as your son got older, I can imagine it actually getting harder.
1: Yeah, it has. It's like every age just presents a different set of problems, like shaving. I have to shave him because he can't do it himself. Things like that. So just as he's got older, it has just presented a different set of problems. You think it would get easier as he gets older, but yeah, it's just a different set of things you have to deal with.
2: Audrey, it sounds like he's very lucky that he has you as his mum, but when you speak to carers and they're allowed to be completely honest, they talk about the roller coaster ride of emotions, some with which they sit with and feel quite uncomfortable with, the feelings they feel about the role. It's a hard place to be, isn't it? Because you wouldn't want anyone else to do that role but you. But when in your quiet moments, the toll that it would take on you, I would imagine would bring up some quite uncomfortable feelings sometimes too.
1: Yeah, it does. And like you feel like you need a break and you know, yeah, you feel like sometimes you wish like they could be with someone else, but then it's your child and you think, well, nobody could do this the way I can do it for them. So,
2: oh, you know. Audrey. Oh, it's hard, isn't it?
1: It is hard, yeah.
0: Audrey, we understand it might be hard to find the time, but if you are able to, we'll make sure you're looked after at one of Andy Allen's restaurants as well.
1: Thank you.
0: Good on you, Audrey.
2: We've got Sue here. Hey, Sue.
3: How are you going?
2: Good. We understand you were in the really tough spot of being a young carer.
3: Yeah. So my motto in life is cancer stole my childhood. So at the age of 13, my mum was a single mother with twins. So from the age of 13, my mum got diagnosed with breast cancer. So, you know, in those day and ages, I'm 58, there wasn't any support or anything. So the only time I ever had a normal life was when I went to school, and I didn't tell anyone because I wanted to just be treated normal. It still affects me to this day because, you know, as I said, my mum was a single mother, so I never had anyone there for advice when I had my children. Sorry, I'm crying. I didn't think I'd get so emotional.
2: What sorts of things, Sue, for people that wouldn't understand what that actually looks like on a day-to-day basis, you're a teenage girl and your mum is dying from cancer. What were you having to do that other teenage girls weren't having to do?
3: So my daily routine was before I went to school, like she had a walking stick because she ended up getting from bone cancer into her bones from breast. It was just making sure she was okay and comfortable. Of the night that I would sleep on the end of her bed on the mattress on the floor, and I'd just listen to her breathe because I was petrified she would die in the middle of the night. Clean her teeth because she had false teeth, and when she was going through chemo, she would throw up a lot. Brush her hair. Yeah, my mum was the most strongest woman I've ever come through. She taught me how to live. So why she was dying in those 4 years, because we didn't have anything, we didn't have much. She taught me that the first thing you do is pay your rent, because you always need a roof over your head. The second thing you do is pay your rent, your electricity, because you've got light and warmth. And then she goes, the last thing you ever pay with is your food, because you can always go to someone for food if you're ever starving. That's probably the greatest gift, but yeah, it's the most horrible thing that a child can do, because she died at 17 and I had no one. My twin sister had no one. I had to leave school. I didn't get to say goodbye to anyone because she died 4 days after Christmas.
2: It's the reverse order of things, isn't it? And she would have hated it as well, knowing that she would have felt like a burden to you as well, which is not what any mother wants.
3: No, she wasn't there for my 18th. She wasn't there for my 21st. She wasn't there for my birth of my children. And there's no support for kids going through this, and that's so upsetting.
2: Yeah, I know. I think now there's an incredible organisation. I think it's called Young Carers.

0: that I've heard do amazing work, because you're right, it's the most isolating feeling when you're doing something that's not what everyone else at your age is doing. You know, it's horrible. Well, Sue, oh, thank you for calling.
1: So,
0: you don't have anything to apologise for. That's the kind of thing we wanted people to understand who are fortunate enough to not be in your situation, just what it's like for carers. And as we said before, we've got Andy Allen's kindly offered a night out for you and someone you love to go and just have, you know, some food on him. You can think of your mum while you're doing it. Okay, so.
1: Yeah. Get those breasts checked too, please. That's important.
2: Good on you, Sue.
0: Thanks, Sue. Missed their last show? 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
7: Ahoy to my Anicha, Hamish.
8: Always, I mean, ahoy, but I always see the panic in your eye when it's a pronunciation issue.
7: Oh, yeah, this one's tough. This one's tough.
8: It feels, I don't know, we could be, I always go to swords, but it's never.
7: We did swords.
8: We've done swords. Could be swords, could be mushrooms, keep going.
7: No, not swords. Dooku for Jack. Ahoy to my Dooku, Jack. Not like a, you're not mispronouncing like a duck or eggs?
9: It might be Dooka.
7: Dooka eggs? Yeah, what's that, like a type of nut?
8: Oh, Dooka, that's yeah. Just, yeah, the spices that's and nuts nice. That you put on a salad.
9: No, no, it's not that. I mean, I'm Unatu.
8: You know what I mean about the pronunciation, Jack? Because it's that thing, very high eyebrows looking at the other person in a look that says, well, I've done my bit and I'm deciding I did it wrong.
9: I'd be terrible if I was, you know, pulled in to commentate the Olympic Games where you just get a sheet of gymnasts from, you know, Eastern Bloc countries and you're like, oh. And it's with confidence. I need to work on my confidence rather than just hope.
8: Hey, I'd be terrible if I had to commentate on people I'd met before and introduce themselves to me.
9: It's known as the three universal truths. These are the like three marks of existence according to Buddhism.
8: Buddhism, great. Mm. Okay. Well, okay, a good one. Not a salad dressing and not a sword.
7: But are you going to tell us what the truths are?
9: Oh, Hames, is it means like instability. Yours is...
8: Like impermanence.
9: Yep, impermanence. Mm-hmm. Dissatisfaction for you, Jack. It means it can lead to suffering, of course. And then I am no soul.
8: Yep.
9: So they're the three universal truths.
8: Were you thinking, Jack, that they'd be good ones?
7: I thought they'd be positives. I thought instead of dissatisfaction, I thought it'd be like satisfaction.
8: No, but I think the whole idea with Buddhism is like you make peace with that, but nothing's permanent. Mm. You're not going to be happy. You don't have a soul. So just acknowledge that and get on with
7: chill
8: it, babe.
7: Anyway.
8: Yeah. And I'm paraphrasing the Dalai Lama here. He doesn't use babe very often. Yeah. But I think that's the gist. Yeah.
9: I think when Mr. Ralph, not that we should mention him, when you lose that access,
8: yep.
9: I think you're going to have to deal with
8: a great ripple in the universe, and you must acknowledge that nothing lasts forever. Right. You will need that, Jack.
7: May that time never come.
8: May I reject one of the truths wholeheartedly? He will live forever.
9: Ahoy also to Ashley, who's in New Zealand, who went to hamishandy.com to tell us what she's been up to.
10: Ahoy, SP, Andy Lee, and the little weasel boy. Ashley here from Invercargill, New Zealand, which was once referred to by Mick Jagger, I believe, as the asshole of the world. Mm. So I guess you could say it is a very common man of me living here. Also, while I've got the microphone, I would like to say a special ahoy to Bailey Allen and Isaac Fishlock. They are long-time listeners, no-time callers to the show. Get wrecked, boys. Love your work. Ciao.
7: Get rich.
8: What was it? Get wrecked?
7: Get rich. It sounded like get rich. Like they've got their working on something.
8: Yeah, I feel it could be. Could be another million-dollar idea. We've done a show from Invercargill.
9: We have.
8: Boy, oh boy,
9: we know
8: the area.
9: And you did the movie down there with Brett McKenzie, Three Little Boys. Great film.
8: Everybody knows the quote. Everyone in Invercargill knows that
9: quote. Was it Mick Jagger? I think it was Keith Richards.
8: It could have been. One of the Stones.
9: One of the Stones.
8: And what they meant was it's like one of the lowest towns on the planet.
7: Oh, I think they were going for like it sounds like it has various meanings.
8: Oh, it's not a compliment. I could have said the heel bone of the earth.
9: Exactly. A sturdy ankle.

0: on the
1: which, of course, is the lowest bone of the body.
0: We better move on because some tall hat updates.
1: Yep.
0: I've been keeping abreast of the WhatsApp that I've got access to that I'm too scared to chat on. Occasionally, I'll just say yes to them. I'm talking, of course, about Grace, who is an aerodynamic engineer who is going to be designing our hat that will be the tallest in the world, or requires is one of us down Hayme and I now to walk. I think it's 10 metres in the Hayme.
1: 10 metres, yeah.
0: And then there's Sam,
1: yep,
0: who it works in compositing plastics and carbon, et cetera, and he's going to build it for us. They've got a WhatsApp going between the two of them that I've got access to, and it just forces us to have a segment like this.
2: The Inside Word. Conversations of tall hat construction.
3: Thanks to Top Stage Advanced Composites, we make cool stuff out of fiberglass and carbon.
1: That's right.
0: Yep.
1: That's right. I forgot we had an ad in that. But now, when you see the figure of what this thing's costing, yeah, let that ad play.
0: I say they've both been amazing. And yeah, hats off when we eventually get it to Top Stage Advanced Composites, because they are doing some amazing stuff. There was I had to transfer this to a Word doc so I could send it on. 55 pages of correspondence. Jeez.
4: Wow.
0: They've been going through, and I'm trying to distill it to the things that are important to us and the listeners.
1: Now, I only hear snippets, Ando, from you from this WhatsApp, and you do save it for the show. But, you know, we get a lot of emails. Everyone's fascinated by this journey, and we get a lot of emails from him. We had one the other day, two that's come to mind. I don't have them with me, but essentially, but shout out to who sent them in. One person was going, look, I've just started crocheting. Maybe I could crochet the side. And you love the gesture. Mm. But you go, guys, you don't understand the materials we're working with. Mm. We're going space age. Thank you for your offer, but we're not knitting a hat. This is not, we're not mucking around. Well, they did say I probably couldn't be bothered doing the whole thing, but someone could do it.
0: let's stick with that thought, Hayme. Perfect segue. Because we had all assumed a felt hat. I think we talked about that on the show.
4: Mm.
0: The guys are listening in real time to us talking about them and their designs. And I picked up on the WhatsApp that that was a concern for them.
5: I want to bring up the felt that Hamish mentioned. I don't know about you, but I haven't been considering this yet. It'll definitely add more weight. My understanding was we were doing exposed carbon. What are your thoughts?
6: Yeah, I thought we were doing exposed carbon too. If they are wanting it to be covered in felt, I don't see why we would need the big carbon tube. We could do like a core tube with spokes holding the fabric up.
5: The only reason I'd rather stay with the big tube is a part of our cost cutting is my boss wants to produce 1 meter carbon top hats following record.
4: What? What?
1: Of course he does. Of course he does. You don't invent a new hat and not immediately, you don't invent a market and then abandon it. You cash in on it.
0: They've made the mold and they're like, well, you know, it's in meter slots, so we're going to slot one, you know, six
1: together.
0: Meter slots together. So
1: let's do meter hats.
0: Mate, good on him.
4: How many does he think he'll sell?
1: I'm so glad they're checking, though, because of course we don't need felt.
0: No, we don't need felt.
1: I think we just would have said it as an off. You've got to remember, whims will be heard.
4: Yes.
1: And they may create logistical log jams. So, yeah, I don't care about felt at all.
0: Right. Great, because the one thing that I did notice, Jack, when I see and been following the WhatsApp, is every time we have a little bit of a natter about it on the pod,
4: it throws spanners in the works.
0: Well, yeah, they're like, oh my gosh, do we need this? So I just had to assure them, don't go off whims of us.
1: No, this is like what working in the White House must be like.
0: Yeah,
1: where just that someone gets up and goes, you know what? Actually, reverse it all.
0: Yeah.
1: Okay.
0: Yes.
1: That's quite a big job. Now the hat's wearing us. Okay. Yeah. Well, we'll have to change that a bit. Sure.
0: So a 6 meter tall hat, they were worried about what they call COM, center of mass.
1: Yeah.
0: And they were trying to get that as low as possible, obviously, with these lead weighted brim to allow the balance. This is a little bit of what they've been talking about on that front.
6: Center of mass is way too high above the brim for my liking. We'll start to mess around with thickening up the tube closer to the head and potentially some lead inserts. Center of mass is currently 2.93 meters from the base of the hat.
1: No.
6: That's borderline unwalkable.
5: Yep. Is that with the lead?
6: No lead yet.
0: Showing the importance of the lead.
4: Mm.
0: Yeah.
1: It is borderline unwalkable because the whole thing about it, from what I remember from high school science, things topple once the center of mass gets outside

0: the footprint.
1: Yes.
0: Like, then it starts to pull itself over. So the higher it is, obviously, the easier it is for that to get outside my feet.
1: Yeah.
0: And then that's why I said, or your feet, whoever's piling it, I just have to believe that I'm the pilot in case I do get called up. And I'm sure you're thinking the same way, Andy.
1: Absolutely.
0: But that's why I said whoever is the pilot, there is a good chance of leaning forward and then beginning your march. So as it's falling forward, you're like chasing underneath it.
1: Yeah. I wonder if we just sprint for 10 meters, you know, like...
0: With your head tilted forward.
1: Do you have to get to the end and 10 meters and have
0: no,
1: it?
0: No, but the hat would be left behind if you took off underneath.
1: No, I'm not, I know
2: so
1: you're talking about
2: tip like, forward and then like sprint.
0: And then sprint. Yeah. I think you might have to go for it.
1: Do we need to get to 10 meters and there's three white lights like weightlifters? Like,
2: do you need to hold it at the end of 10 meters or can it topple at the end of 10 meters?
0: What I love about us going outside the Guinness system is who cares? Like, because I was going to say there's nothing in the rule books that says you have to stop at 10. And I actually, Guinness guards their conditions too, because that's what they make you pay for. But, I mean, there's no rule book. I promise you, nowhere on this earth is there like a book that goes, and then the contestant must stop for 10 seconds afterwards. You just have to get the hat and the human across the line, I would say.
1: Okay, great. I just want to make sure it's not that one where like, you have no control of it, but you've managed to rush it 10 meters across the line. I think that would disappoint people.
2: It doesn't look as good, I don't think.
0: No, that's true. What about we just go like league rules? You have to be in control of the ball over the line. and you just have to look like you're in control of the hat over the line. And then just for a fraction of a second, then after that, it's celebrations.
1: Yep.
0: You have to turn around and wait for the ref to give you a thumbs up.
2: And the full man has to get over the finish line. It's not like you can tip the hat in and have control and then it can fall over with the man still behind the hat.
1: The whole hat is over, I think, attached to head. Final one then. Obviously, there's talk of centre of mass and there's talk about the lead that they're going to put in the brim to lower that centre of mass. Then this message came through from Sam.
3: Andy, we like to clear top stage of liability regarding any injuries due to the weight of the hat. Genuine request from my boss.
0: That's a worry. We're getting a lot of people also writing in. Got a few people that work in the mascot game.
1: Yeah.
0: And going, hey, I'll pilot it because I have a heavy hat or a heavy cat's head or whatever they wear in their mascot game.
1: Yeah. Like you do see in the movies when people are pushing the team. I just said, make it lighter. And so they've gone back to the drawing board.
2: Hold on.
1: And
0: everyone loves that guy on the team. Yep. Yeah. Make it lighter, cheaper.
1: But they said they'll look into that. And so that's interesting. We're pushing them. We're pushing the design. We're pushing the elements. And we'll have an update for that for you guys next week.
0: Okay, great. Because that does open the door to my suggestion I had for them.
1: Oh, what's that?
0: Make it even lighter.
1: Wow.
0: Which I'm going to do after Andy's all been carried out.
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2: And we've become a safe place for people that don't just suffer from a regular amount of empathy, which isn't really a suffer. That's, we all hopefully enjoy a regular amount of empathy so we can think about what it'd be like to be another person. But sometimes you have too much empathy and it becomes almost a crippling situation because you can't stop thinking about not just people, but placing human emotions onto things and worrying about the things as well. And that is why we do Extreme Empaths. In the opener of the segment is every single song in the world, so no songs feel left out. This is a classic one from Dan. I think this sums it up perfectly. Mm-hmm. Says, at work we got a paper shredder. When I know it hasn't been used in a while, I'll shred a blank sheet of paper so he doesn't get hungry.
3: Nothing more than
2: fear. Just waiting with an open mouth. So he wants to eat. That's the thing, the idea that the shredder wants to eat.
3: That's the part that's always interesting when people start adding feelings to inanimate objects is I was thought he was going to freak out for the paper going through.
2: So, yeah, the paper's mining. It's just going about its day and then suddenly like someone's just shoving paper in your mouth.
3: Yes.
2: But no, he's hungry for paper. He wants to eat it.
3: This one came in from Emily. Extreme Empaths. I spent hours making my partner a cake in the shape of a minion for his birthday.
2: Yep.
3: It was actually very good. I mean, obviously, Amy, you make very good cakes, so people would be cautious.
2: If the minion's standing up, that's very, very impressive. I dare say it was probably a flat lay minion, but still a difficult shape. And you've, you know, depending on how delicate you want the icing and the eyes and stuff, well done.
3: Problem arose. Every time he went to cut the cake, he pretended the minion was screaming in pain. I got upset and started crying and took the cake away from him.
2: Nothing more than feeling. Yeah, you can't give... You can't give birthday cakes or piñatas human feelings because there's assault at the heart of the party ceremony that needs to take place, whether it be cutting or bashing. This is one that's like, God, this is getting into the weeds here, and it's not even my most complicated one for today.
3: Okay, great.
2: This is from George. So if my partner does the ironing, they have to judge the amount of water they need to pour into the iron versus the amount of clothes that require ironing. If there's any water left over, they feel sorry for the water that doesn't get to experience the sensation of becoming steam, like all the water before it. If there's no clothes to iron, they'll stand and move the iron back and forth on the ironing board till the water runs out. I have watched them stand there for 10 minutes post-ironing so all the water can be set free into the atmosphere. I was like, if you just think about every little drop that's coming, that's like, this is it, this is what we wanted.
3: Yep.
2: Strange. That. So this, in this case, the water has the feelings and the iron is inanimate. Working.
3: Yeah. Mm-hmm.
2: So the iron is like a theme park and the water is the participants going to the theme park and she just doesn't want the theme park to close before everyone's had a chance to go on the rides.
3: This is from Poppy. Extreme Empaths. My partner and I were recently on an overseas trip. When we saw our Qantas plane arrive and passengers get off, she started to get really sad that the plane wouldn't get enough rest before we had to go 14 hours back to Australia. Nothing
2: more than feeling. It's you kind of get it because it's like Thomas the Tank Engine world.
4: Yes.
2: That is that was sort of the whole basis of Thomas the Tank Engines.
3: You'd get some grumpy engines if they had to go straight back out. Yeah.
2: But again, Jack, you're probably still almost in Thomas world. Wasn't the motive for the trains, they liked doing their job, didn't they? They didn't. They weren't like, oh, I can't believe I've got to lug more coal.
4: I think one of them was grumpy.
2: Gordon.
4: Yeah.
3: you named your kid after.
4: I didn't know until I named him that. I did remember there was a Gordon in the train set, but I didn't realize he was the grumpy one.
2: Yep.
4: And I think he's got a problem with like any job he's handed, he's got a problem with it.
2: They have a weird relationship
4: in your family.
2: And he's always trying to get free carriages from the other trains. From my memory, they've got a real issue with the coal. They have to carry like coal trailers or whatever, and they kind of hate them. It's like this weird.
3: It's a nicer thing to carry a passenger from memory.
2: Yeah, they don't like there's something they like. They think the coal carriages are like. They just don't like working together. It's a strange one. It feels almost like it wouldn't be PC. It's like it verges on this like a weird kind of class separation. Anyway, with the last Extreme Empath I had, the water had the feelings. Similar world now. This is from Matt. And it's not the water that has the feelings. It's the vessels this time. Because look, I'm an extreme empath. I got a trait that I hadn't thought too much about until he started talking about it. When I boil the

0: kettle for a coffee or tea, I make my beverage first, and then I feel really bad for the kettle, just holding on to excess boiling water for no reason, likely suffering in the meantime.
1: Oh.
0: So I always pour out any additional water into the sink to let it cool off. Fortunately, then I feel bad for the sink. I was just sitting there. I was just sitting there minding its own business before a blast of boiling hot water hits it from nowhere. So I always make sure to give the sink a quick blast of cold water so it doesn't get too upset. P.S. You might be thinking I feel sad for my coffee cup in the same way as the kettle because suddenly it gets boiling water on it. But actually, no. As the cup was designed for coffee, and at least in my head, this would be the happiest time of the day doing what it was supposed to do for a brief moment.
2: But the kettle's designed for hot water.
0: Yeah, as well. I mean, I suppose that's... I mean, Jack, you can't...
2: You can't reply logic.
0: I don't know how Matt's ever got out of the kitchen. He's just sitting there splashing hot water on this, cold water on that, putting the placemat on the table, but then rushing, giving the placemat a rest over here. Sorry if it had to be on the table. Then putting a blanket on the table because now it's cold.
2: It's just
0: a nightmare.
2: Yeah, Australia goes into deep drought just because Matt has to keep flushing.
0: Hot, cold. Nothing more than feeling.
1: Hayne, there's something that I'm using socially that I think you do as well. I think you're very good at it.
0: Mm.
1: A lot of people do it. I just think that I'm very good at it. And it's a situation when you bump into someone that you know,
0: yeah,
1: but you can't remember their name.
0: Oh, my God. My whole life, yes, outside my house, even sometimes in my house.
1: And you have your wife or partner with you.
0: Yep.
1: And you then say, oh, have you met my partner? Because that's the way you get into it.
0: Yep.
2: As a way of getting their name out of them.
1: Yep. Yep. Mm-hmm. And then they go, oh, yes, introduce themselves. And then the trick is you repeat their name so close to when they said it.
0: You pretended they've been a bit rude by talking over you because you were doing the drug things.
2: Yes.
0: Yes, I know it well.
2: This before.
0: Yeah. Except I'll give it one tweak. Have you not done this before, Jack? I'll give it one tweak. I'll go, have you guys met? And then that will start them on the, oh, hi, I'm Peter. But before Peter can do that, I'll go, you guys met? Yeah, you've met Zoe before. And you go, hi, I'm Peter. And they go, have you not met Peter before? I thought you guys had met. I'll actually make it sound like I'm about to do introductions, but really the topic of my conversation is why we don't need to do introductions.
1: Yes.
0: And Peter will usually slip up and offer a tidbit, and I can tell Peter off. And go, no, Pete, I think you guys have met before. No, we haven't. My mistake, Pete. So I thought you'd met Pete.
1: That can't work every single time.
0: It can't. And
1: because
0: it
1: there's different times, for instance, an old man at the golf club that you see very irregularly that if you're in... You can't go, surely you've met Zoe who...
0: I'll try anything.
1: And we can play our own game here. I like to do, while they're saying, oh, Beck, nice to meet you, I'm during that phrase somewhere, I'll go, this is, over them. Yep, wait for them to insert, then repeat their name.
2: Wow.
0: Yes. Yep. I mean, that's beautiful. And pulled off well, it can even with... The magic of confidence, it can sometimes even make it seem like you said it first.
1: Yes. Yeah. So to give everyone an example of this, say the guy's name was James, right, and he came up to me. I've made some audio representations of this and then we're going to play the game without knowing the names. So say the guy's James, he comes up to me.
2: Good, Andy. How are you, mate?
1: Oh, yeah, great, great to see you. Yeah, you know Beck?
2: No, I haven't. My name's James.
1: James.
0: Yeah.
1: That's
0: great.
1: How it works.
0: Yep.
1: So I want to test all of us on our individual, but I've told the producers now none of us know names.
2: Okay.
1: Obviously, I had the advantage of having James the name. I tell you what, the AI representations are speaking a lot quicker than I'm used to. So, but let's start with Hayne.
0: Yep.
1: You'll have someone, it could be a female or male, come
0: Am
1: up.
0: Am I talking first or are they talking
1: They'll
0: first?
1: Talk first. You then have to introduce, you have to say, do you know Zoe? And then during his response, pick your moment to try and get in with their name.
0: Absolutely love this.
2: Good luck, Hayne. Here we go.
3: G'day, Hamish. How are you?
0: Hey, great to see you. I'm sure you've met before. You met Zoe before, my wife?
3: No, I haven't. Oh. My name's Mary Ellen.
0: Mary Ellen? Yeah. Have you thought you guys had met?
2: Pretty good.
0: My wife.
1: Pretty good, I thought. Jack, do you want? Are you confident to click the buttons as well as do it, or do you want me to get around there?
4: No, no, I can click. It doesn't have any details on here, so I should be fine.
1: Okay,
4: and play fairly.
1: Okay, good luck, Jack. Are you saying you've never done this before?
4: I've never tried to do this. No, but it's always a good time to go first.
1: Okay,
4: all right, here we go.
5: G'day, Jack. How are you?
4: Oh, g'day. Have you met Bianca?
5: No, I haven't. My name is
4: this
5: Roberto.
4: This is Roberto.
0: You might have said Roberto there. I loved how fast it was. Really trying to be Roberto.
4: Did you speed our ones up?
0: They are fast.
1: I'm nervous because I haven't actually listened to these out.
0: Which is, so. This is actually a good thing to do if you meet us in real life and you suspect we're doing this. Because it sounds like Roberto was trying to trick Jack. Have you met Bianca? No, I'm Roberto. Just in case he's trying to say my name at the same time. Roberto!
4: And you don't know this one,
1: no,
4: Andy.
1: No, I don't know. Okay. I'm actually a bit nervous now because they're firing out very quickly. But
0: yeah, someone adjust the setting on this bowling machine.
4: Okay, here we go.
6: G'day, Andy. How are you?
1: Oh, wow. Great to see you. You've met my fiancé, Beck, before.
6: No, I haven't. My name's Adriana.
1: Adriana.
4: What was the huge pause?
0: You went way too early. This is you swung in the batting cage before it even been pitched. Good though. Yeah. Actually, email those to me, Jack. I'm going to practice at home. Get my timing right. See if I can beat Roberto.
1: I think if you end up with that pause situation, you've got to think that you've got to make it look like you're choking. Like
4: yeah.
1: This is sneezing.
0: Or kiss him. Something.
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2: Guys, I come to you and the people with an admission. I think it's important you

0: you get ahead of this stuff, an admission of crime.
1: Oh, you? You've actually committed the crime?
0: It seems so, unfortunately. Mm. And there's not a lot I can do about it now. I had to pop over to New Zealand for a business affair recently. And
1: seems legit. Play on.
0: Oh, thank you. I'm going to pop you down as a witness, if that's okay, Ando, for business.
1: Yeah,
0: and it was a quick trip. It was only a couple of days. Mm. And going through, you go through, you know, obviously you go through New Zealand security and, you know, international security when you land. New Zealand is, and I'd like to say, state on the record, I completely back this up, quite maniacal about biosecurity coming in, like, for very, and so there should be. Beautiful ecosystem, got to protect it.
1: If you ever go with your golf clubs or shoes, they'll give them a wash, give them a clean, because they'll have a look. And if you've got any grass, you have to sit there and clean them in the airport, and it's not a fun thing.
0: Our mate Ryan Sheldon, years ago we went across, we're going on a hike. He'd been wearing his boots in because he was a bit worried. He hadn't gone on a hike since year 9 hike when we went to school together. He'd been wearing his boots in, and they land and they said, "You got hiking gear?" "Yes." "Is it dirty?" "No, I think it's pretty clean." Had a look at his boots, bit of mud on them, and to go to the back, and he had to write a letter. He had to write an essay saying, "I understand. I now know biosecurity." Yeah, yeah.
1: Even lines, like Bart Simpson.
0: Yeah, he had to fill up a page.
1: Wow.
0: And I don't know who you give it to. No. They just file it.
1: It's so New Zealand though, isn't it?
0: Yeah. So anyway, we go to security. And then knowing all this, all good. You got to put your bag through the scanner. Mm-hmm. And then to get out of the airport, the backpack, the guy brings the backpack out and he goes, "Is this your bag?" "Yep." He goes, "Something in it." I said, "And usually this happens and I've just got like, I don't know, a battery pack or something." And I'm like, and my backpack has a lot of compartments. It's actually the world's best backpack. one of many that I own. So I'm like, "Listen, you might not be familiar with this particular backpack. Where is it? Where can I, how can I help you? Can I find this thing for you?" He goes, "No, I'll need to do it." And I said, "What is it? Is it like a battery?" Or he goes, "No, it's round."
1: Mm.
0: "Like an AirTag?" I said, is it, or like a camera lens or something? He goes, "Just hold on a second." He goes, "Did you do a digital declaration or did you fill out the paper card?" I said, "Did I fill out the paper card?" And then he goes and gets the paper card and hands it to me, where I've said, like, "No, I'm not bringing in all this junk." He goes, is this your handwriting? I said, "Yes." I said, "What's going on?" And he goes, "And is that your signature?" He said, "Yes. Can I ask what's going on?" He said, "Please step back while I open the bag." Okay, well, we're really not talking to be here, but can I ask what's going on? My mind...
1: Are you worried at all?
0: Yeah, for reasons I won't go into, but this my mind's like, what could be in here? Mm. Have I made a big mistake here? Mm. Have I bought something that you just shouldn't bring across borders? Mm-hmm. I'm like, no, I'm okay. Like, and of course I'm referencing like a knife or something.
1: Yes.
0: But I'm like, no, I think I'm okay. Anyway, digs down in the front pouch of my bag, which I very rarely go into, pulls out an apple.
1: An apple? Oh.
0: What did you think it was?
1: I thought when you said it was round, I thought it's got to be your 8-coin coin. You're trying to move across borders with something worth only $10,000.
0: You said you had no monetary instruments. No, worse, an apple.
1: Oh.
0: And he says, "Is this yours?" I said, "Well," I said, "This is going to sound like a line, but I've never seen that apple before in my life."
1: My uncle gave me this bag.
0: And I had a whole boogie board full of apples. So I was like, "No, I don't know where that apple came from." And he goes, "Did you see it just came out of your bags?" "Yes, we've seen that it's come out of my..." I'm not pushing back on you here. "It is my handwriting. It is my signature." And he said, "Okay, so you admit this is your apple?" I said, "Well, I admit it's in my bag and it's a small red apple. And I don't think you put it in there like a magician. I believe your hands..." You actually didn't show me your sleeves like they have to at the casino, which I would have liked before you put your hands in my bag. But for the purposes of not making a scene, I will testify that I don't believe you to be a close-up magician, and I believe myself to be at fault here. So I'm like, where is this? Because putting an apple in my bag is not something I can kind of consciously ever done. That's not a move.
1: And it's fresh?
0: Well, no. But, I mean, apples these days, it was kind of waxy. But because I was like, it can't be a freshie.
1: No.
0: And I squeezed it and it was a little, it wasn't like brown and decaying, but it was spongy. You know that feeling?

0: quite great that you've got it found. I know you're risking never being able to go to New Zealand again, but that could sit in a bag forever.
1: And I mean, amazing. And it was under my emergency rain jacket that I have in there,
0: right,
1: which I never use either. It's just a nice thing to have in your bag. And I've got the room. I've got the compartments. So why not enjoy it? Do you know what it occurred to me? So he takes me out the back, and as we're walking out there, I'm like, when did this apple get in my bag?
0: Mm.
1: I think it got in my bag when we were in South Africa months ago. The last time I would have like packed that bag for an expedition, I took the kids for a dawn hike, and I reckon it was a hotel apple that I've thrown in there as a backup, and they've, you know, that's why it's like been so well preserved, because they've just got that ability. So I'm like, I've taken that through many airports.
0: Yeah.
1: I have taken that across the seas. Like
0: back into Oz.
1: Literally from the other side of the world.
0: Yeah.
1: I've flown it across the ocean, across Australia. I've nested it. I've sat on it. I've incubated it. And now I've brought it to New Zealand as a gift for the New Zealand people from South Africa. So the guy sits me down and I have to, like, he gets my passport, photocopies of passport. And he's like, well, this is on your record.
0: Oh,
1: I was like,
0: God.
1: I was like, what is it? Am I going home or can I stay? He goes, no, you can stay in New Zealand, but it's a $400 fine.
0: What?
1: Because I was like, well, okay. I said, look, you know, I understand you've got rules. You've got to enforce the border. I said, but it does seem like an accidental apple mishap. And he's just going, yeah, well, that, you know, that's what we do. You got a $400 apple.
0: How many lines did you have to write?
1: I rang, I said, I'm not going to do the essay, but I got my friend Ryan. He will send one through. He's already done it, but I could just change it from hiking boots to apples, and I know I shouldn't do it.
0: So, and yeah, what does it mean to go on your permanent record? So every
1: I don't
0: time,
1: even know why he said that.
0: How many apples are you allowed? Like, yeah. is it one? Is it, you know, you've got your one strike now, and then next time you try to make another apple?
1: Yeah, I was just sweating because I had so many bananas taped under my arm. I was just going, yeah, no worries, mate. Just let us out of here, man.
0: Around at my folks' house, and we're going to watch the footy. My dad has the smallest TV you've ever seen in your life.
1: It's not still the same one, is it?
0: Well,
1: is it a flat? Is it like a plasma?
0: It is a flat screen.
1: Because remember, for a while,
0: yeah, he had the deep, well into the reign of plasmas and flat screen CDs. He had a tube.
1: He had a CRT tube. Yep. We're still flat screen because I sold it to him.
0: Yes,
1: I was working at the Sony shop. That sold, well, it was actually your TV. Wasn't it your 21st present?
0: That's right.
1: And then you sold it to him. No,
0: you sold your TV to your dad.
1: I didn't sell it to him.
0: And this is what's interesting. And that's why I wanted to give you guys today a brief history of my dad's TVs.
2: Okay.
1: It would be quick because there's probably only two of them.
0: Because I said to him, hey, mate, I think you need to buy a new TV. He goes, never bought one in my life. And I went, really?
1: Wow.
0: How is that possible? Talk me through it. Said, when we first started teaching, it was when I was on a, he's a primary school teacher, me, him and mum, there was a chance we had a wage, but there was a TV at the school. So I used to bring it home for weekends at school.
1: And it would have been massive.
2: It would have been huge. Was it on the wheel mounted?
0: Yeah, yeah.
1: So dad. Would have been a trailer situation.
0: So dad used to bring the TV home from school for school holidays and on weekends.
1: Unfortunately, so my wife, so Zoe, similar situation when Zoe grew up in the country and they didn't have a TV, but Zoe's mum worked at the nearby prison and she'd bring the prison TV home on weekends. So he'd had, you know, property of Goulburn Jail on the side and she was allowed to bring it home and it was a TV VCR kind of combo.
0: Yeah, I know the combo.
1: Their only link to the outside world they had was like four VHS tapes. Also, I think borrowed from the prison, and then they had to go back Monday. I don't know why the prisoners weren't allowed to watch movies on the weekend.
2: Yeah, they're still there on the weekends. It's not like the school kids.
1: Yeah, you'd think that would be peak time. I'm only just realizing this now that there was probably riots on the weekend because Gertie had taken their TV.
0: So then I said, okay, yeah, but you would have owned one since those early days. And he said, yep, first one we owned was Nutterwadding Primary School, the raffle. We won it. And we won a TV in 1980.
1: Yes. And okay, I said, love this.
0: Great, great. So how long did that last you? And he said, that lasted us 20 years. Because then
1: was
0: you...
1: Was that the one that went that would have been all the way up to your 21st?
0: Then he said, then... Hamish and organised a TV for you from Sony Central that your mates bought for you for your 21st birthday.
1: I think we all chipped

0: in like $40 to get you a TV.
1: And when you left home, you left that for us and we've just had that. And I said, but that's not the one you've got now. He said, no, I won another one.
2: Wow.
0: Oh my God. Are we bringing back special skills? Is Mick's special skill that he's never paid for a TV?
1: So I said to him, right, how'd you win the other one? He said, I was in at Ted's Cameras and we were going overseas. So I thought I'd better buy a video camera. And Mark, the sales assistant, suggested I put my name down for the raffle. And he won a second one, the Panasonic he currently has now.
0: How big
1: in a raffle
0: TV?
1: So I said, well, great, Dad. I think it's time to upgrade it. Maybe grab a smart TV. And he's like, yeah, what's that? I said, don't worry about it. I'll work it out. But just tell me in what size is your TV at the moment? Mm. And I can work up that. And he said, yeah, Mum doesn't want it too big. We don't need a big TV. And I was like, yeah, I think you probably could go a bit bigger because it's how very difficult to see. So I said, can you just tell me how big the TV is? He wrote back, it's 20 inches.
2: Oh, my God. That's tiny. That's a computer screen.
0: That's a computer It's smaller than the Qantas in-flight so back of the chair TV.
2: I used to get teased for a 32-inch.
0: Yeah, so that was about where the teasing began. 42-inch was standard. Nowadays, 63 is the norm.
2: Yeah.
0: It's like
2: 20-inch.
0: It's a big Apple Watch.
1: So I said, oh, look, can we go a bit bigger than the 20?
0: Does he know about bigger ones?
2: He couldn't even get a 20-inch TV anymore.
1: Can we go a bit bigger than the 20? And he said, yeah. And I said, send me a photo through to him. Right. The frame of it, you know how TVs just go to the edge? Yeah. The frame of it has like a 3-inch frame all around.
0: They're scamming him on the 20. So, it's a 14-inch.
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8: Speaking of cool things I've done, I actually wanted to start today with a little bit of a test. I'm going to do it on you, Ando, but maybe in future weeks we can do it on each other.
9: Oh, good.
8: But I think it's just a one-man test.
9: Okay.
8: I don't know why I was thinking about this, but I thought, like, someone was talking about, I think I must have seen something online, like it was like a list of the top 10 coolest celebs or something like that.
9: Okay.
8: And I was like, who's picking cool? Like, there's a lot of ways you would define cool. Mm. Like, there's a lot of, like, categories and
9: cool means different. It was easier back in the day as well because we couldn't go other places to find them. Mm-hmm. So, like, they've all got their own niche now, so they're probably cool in their own way. But back in the day, it was just like, Tom Cruise got sunglasses on. Brad Pitt's also like,
8: he's flying a fighter plane. Mm. He's cool.
9: Yeah.
8: Here's what I would like to know, Ando. Where do you sit on the cool rankings?
9: Oh gosh. So worldwide.
8: I've got a list here of famous male people. Mm-hmm. And you simply have to answer honestly.
9: Yep.
8: And I'd like your honest opinion.
9: Yep.
8: Are you cooler than them or not?
9: Okay.
8: And we should have a ranking system here of where you would sit, self-selected, on the list.
9: Yep.
8: You versus Carl Stefanovic.
9: I'm cooler than Carl.
10: Yeah.
8: Okay, I think that's softball just to get your eye in. Prince William.
9: Oh. Yeah, cooler than Prince William. He's a fair
8: cooler
9: dog.
8: Than Prince William.
9: Yeah, he's a fair stoddy dog.
8: Okay, well, this is to clarify. I'm not trying to start any feuds. We just, you don't need to throw
9: extra. He looks like a lovely guy. I'd like to hang with him, have a beer with him.
8: Cooler than the next in line? What about when he becomes the king?
10: No, that's powerful, but it's not cool necessarily.
9: King Charles isn't cool, is he?
8: Yeah, fair enough. But when let's say William became king this year, Charles went, you know what? I'm sick of this. You have it.
9: He has to do cooler things. You can't just go, oh, you're the king. I mean, it's the same about most billionaires. You can't, you got lots of money.
8: Elon. Cool.
10: I actually think if he was made king this year, he gets less cool. And you would go, oh, well, he was cooler when he was cooler? Prince.
8: Would you think you're cooler than the King Jack?
10: That stoddy dork, of course.
8: I mean, this is treason. This is cool treason. No, all right, fair enough.
9: I mean, one day we want to be on the same coin as him. So.
8: Yeah, true.
9: So we should be
8: the one man that can cut down the dream. No, next person, Will Anderson.
9: Oh, yeah, I'm cooler than Will.
8: Okay, why?
9: He would at a point in time. Will was, but he's getting back problems. Can't even he's lost his cool walk, hasn't he?
10: Was he known for a cool walk?
9: He wouldn't be cool than it is now. But he's stiff.
8: So you're looking at him more of like an overall, like he's a lame impaler on the Serengeti.
9: He's on the ABC, which is like not to say it's uncool.
10: Yeah, you're on the ABC. Your cartoon's on the ABC. You do multiple voices on that show.
8: You literally just had a show launched on the ABC.
9: Just saying, not the audience there. I mean, my audience is like 5 to 8 year olds who don't watch the show, but the average audience for nighttime viewing is like 50 plus, which you wouldn't generally anyone over 50, it's tough to

0: doesn't give an
1: I think he's actually traded in being better at tennis for being cool. Because he doesn't prefer to be cool
0: than good at tennis.
2: Yeah, right. Okay. So tough one. Okay, so he's currently at the top of the list. Mm. Currently it's him, then you.
0: Yeah.
2: Bob Irwin.
0: Oh.
2: Robert Irwin.
0: No, I'm cooler than Bob. Bob is a legend. Don't get me wrong, and he does cool stuff.
2: I feel like he's got cooler in the last, you know, the photo shoot.
1: Yeah, but he does a lot of ads as well. And as a weasel, I don't disrespect that.
2: Nothing wrong with doing ads. Yeah. There's a cause close to your heart, like Hubble Television.
0: Exactly.
2: Step up and you do it.
0: But I don't think he would think he's cool.
2: Yeah, true. Fair enough. Got him on that one.
0: He needs, you know what he needs? He needs, like...
2: A scandal?
0: No, a scandal would help him be cooler, but also a partner like Beck just buys everything that I wear. Not saying what I wear is cool, but like if I didn't have Beck, I would be so many rungs below.
2: Yep.
0: Not saying I'm high. Yeah.
2: Osher Ginsberg.
0: Mm, way cooler than Osher.
2: How come?
0: I was having tinkered with my name to try and find some coolness.
2: Okay. Mm. You've done well.
0: You've done very well.
2: Only Nick Kyrgios has beat you so far. Daniel Ricciardo.
0: No, he's cooler than me.
2: Okay.
0: Yeah.
2: How come?
0: Well, he's one of the best Formula One drivers in the world. He does like backflips off yachts in Monaco, and he's seen doing shoeies. I can't beat that.
1: Could you get ahead of him now that his career is in the twilight?
0: Oh, it'd be tough. It's a tough road back. We've come back to us both in our 70s, but I still think he's just that guy. He's just like, he's always got swagger.
2: He's on the edge. He's living on the edge.
0: He's dead. Like, would you put him above Kyrgios? I probably would.
2: I think I would put Ricciardo at the top.
0: Yeah. They're nodding out there.
2: Yeah. But, Ando, you still took out third spot.
1: Was that it? Give us one more, even just off the top of your head.
2: It's really Conrad Saul.
0: Tough one. I think Conrad's got me.
2: Okay, but he will hear this and he'll note the pause.
0: Yeah.
2: He'll note the pause. Well, as he did all the maths.
0: What I think you could do for a lot of this is line up everybody.
2: Yeah.
0: And give them kind of round sunglasses with a different color lens, like blue, and say, put them on. And they're like, oh, yeah, Daniel Ricciardo can wear them.
2: Pull that off, right? From my understanding, even though it was about 18 years ago, isn't that basically what they did when you won Cleo Bachelor of the Year and you had to do the photo shoot around the pool? Basically lined everyone up in order of coolness.
0: They pretty much did. Yeah, I was the only one that left my shirt on. I was feeling pretty cold, not cool. We love playing a game to test people and their social skills, whether they'd be the perfect plus one at a gathering or a family party, because they can hold conversation. It's Chit Chat Champions.
3: Chit me with your best chat, natter away.
2: Chit Chat Champions. It's the game everyone listening thinks they can play, but when you get in front of the bright lights, it can change. The head noise can be deafening.
0: Yes.
2: Tough one. The rules are pretty simple, Andy and I will start a conversation. We will not indicate to you when it's your turn to talk. That's part of the skill. You have to gauge correctly the moment to come in. Can't ask a question. That's too easy. You just got to go straight in with what you think the next interesting piece of the conversation would and should be.
0: Our first player today is Kat. Ahoy, Kat.
4: Ahoy, boys. How's it going?
0: Good. What line of work are you in? We like a little bit of backstory to see how you would go normally with chit-chat.
4: Well, look, I'm a teacher of, early high school kids, so not renowned conversationalists. But
2: that's tough. Maybe that sharpens the skill. You're playing against hard players.
4: It does. I will caveat that by saying, though, I have been on maternity leave for the last 2 years, so conversation's been fairly limited to toddler chat, so this will be a good test.
0: Okay, try
2: not to ask Andy if he wants his sippy cup. Unless you think that is the right spot. It is a question. It will be banned.
0: Addie, ahoy to you.
5: Ahoy, boys, and happy birthday, Andy.
0: Don't actually celebrate them. But Addie, what do you do?
5: I'm actually studying primary education at the moment, so I'm quite chilling the cat in that I need to know conversation skills for kids and stuff.
0: Awesome. And the parents teaches. That come in and go, you know, why is my kid a bit of a shit?
5: Yeah.
0: Is it us or is it you?
2: I was going to ask you the same thing.
5: It's mostly them.

0: Let's put them both on hold for a second, sure. Jack, because we want to bring everybody up to speed what we're doing. Hey, it was your beautiful suggestion. We thought we'd up the stakes today.
1: I mean, jumping in on a conversation that's interesting is one thing. Jumping in on a conversation that we're banking on will be quite boring is another thing. Mm. A lot of the off-air chat in here, and we really do try to keep it off-air, relates to golf. Mm. We thought, well, we've never bought one on air.
0: Yes.
1: We've never done an In Chit-Chat Champion before. My wife visibly shuts down if I talk about golf. Like, both her eyes turn into the Mac spinning wheel. Yeah. Like, she just freezes. It cannot even pretend to be vaguely interested. So is that the ultimate test? We thought perhaps it is.
0: Mm, it'll be a golf-related chit-chat champions today. Kat, she can go first. Kat, are you there?
2: Yep.
0: Are you ready? Okay.
2: Ready as I can be.
0: Okay. Good luck.
2: Thanks.
1: Hey, Ando. Bit of a funny one. I was actually thinking of completely changing my putting stroke in golf.
0: Hmm. I changed to a mallet putter just recently.
2: Do you know what? I wouldn't know the first thing about golf. I'd have to talk to my husband, who is known to be spending quite a few hours on the golf course each weekend. But I'd be interested in taking it up. I hear it's wonderful exercise.
3: Well done. Well done.
1: Pretty good. I don't know who said it's wonderful exercise. That is by the by.
3: That's pretty good.
0: When you heard it was golf, did you panic?
2: I panicked. The heart sank.
0: Yes. But then you decided to play it real that you didn't know about.
3: Went honest.
0: Yeah.
2: Well, I mean, what you got to do, hey?
0: Yeah. Well done, Kat. I mean, you definitely speak differently during the game than you do to us now. But I thought it was a very good attempt. We'll put you back on hold. Addy, are you there?
4: Yeah, I am, Addy.
0: Okay. You ready to go?
4: Yep, sure thing.
0: Good luck.
1: Oh, g'day, Ando.
0: Hey, mate.
1: Hey, bit of a funny one. I was actually thinking of completely changing my putting stroke in golf.
0: Oh, I recently changed to a mallet putter, which helped me.
4: Oh, boys, I don't know very much about golf, but I think I'd be really, really good at it. And I think a mallet putter's the way to go.
0: Gee, another good one.
1: Oh, wow. That was good,
0: Let's
1: Addy.
0: Let's bring Kat back.
1: Two really different tactics. Addy probably more started back foot than really front foot at the end, came back in with, you know what, mallet putter, get one.
0: Yeah. I'm going to say both of you have excelled more than most people have ever in this game.
1: Yeah, we started this going, this could be just two flameouts because who wants to talk about golf, but we've probably got one of our very rare double wins.
0: Yes. If you had to pick someone, Jack?
5: I worry if I imagine the party and a follow-up question to Addy, like, okay, why is the mallet putter right for me? It's going to run out of road really quickly.
4: No, I can do it.
0: Amazing. Well, we're going to send them both out of Tokyo at no value. Well done to the two of you. Obviously, we won't put any value on that whatsoever, but when you receive them, you can place whatever value you'd like onto it. But thanks so much for playing.
2: Thanks, boys.
1: Well done, ladies. Wow.
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2: Tall hat update, Ham, after we fed back the things that we decided on last week. The WhatsApp was live again with a lot of back and forth between Sam. He's our man that's doing compositing and building this carbon fibre hat for us, lightweight material. And Grace, who is the engineer who's going to try and work out how to get this thing secure in our heads so we can walk and break the record. Let's dive back into the WhatsApp.
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5: It always catches me by surprise. Yeah. At first I go, oh, do we put a joke in this? And then I go, oh, no.
2: Yeah,
5: it's a very serious thank you.
2: Very serious.
5: We do thank Top Stage Composites because then I remember quickly.
2: Advanced Composites.
5: Sorry.
2: Yeah, we can do beginner stuff as well, I reckon, but.
5: Yep. Yep. But then I just remember the cost and effort involved and they're sort of certainly picking up the tab there. So what a bunch of heroes.
2: Yeah, and what a tab it is. It's not lightweight.
5: One of the heaviest tabs I've ever seen for the construction of something.
2: They're going above and beyond as well. We've been talking about, so people have just joined the pod for the first time, welcome. And the idea to try and break the world record for the tallest hat, you have to walk 10 metres with it on your head. We talked about having people that are tame the hat, like yes. Lion tamers, alongside with poles that have their own kind of catching claw at the end of them.
5: Yep. Just so big, soft buffer.
2: Yeah. So if it was to tumble, we could at least make sure it doesn't hit the ground and smash because it's delicate.
5: This is the thing. Like what started as a joke and a surely this can't be too hard to make a hat that tall has turned into got to be. I mean, I suppose you include the royal crown in this. So it's not the world's most expensive hat, but geez, it's up there as a costly hat and you don't want to break it.
2: No.
5: You don't want to break the neck of the pilot if it was to fall sideways. So that's what our buffer team are doing. Of course, if the hat starts swaying and someone has to correct it gently with their long buffer pole, that attempt will be over.
2: Yeah, back
5: to the
2: start.
5: We're not saying you can have it be handled by someone else.
2: No.
5: But it just means we'll live to fight another day.
2: Spot on.
6: How many goes are you planning to have?
2: 200.
6: It's done.
2: Yeah.
6: Just keep going.
5: Well, one, ideally, like you get it right, you do it properly with this, whoever the pilot is, their neck's properly warmed up, they're good to go. Mm. I think after any extended period of time, neck fatigue will set in.
2: Yes.
5: And that's going to be an issue.
2: They had heard about us talking of the tamers, the guys with big long poles with a buffered claw on it. And so that piqued my interest when I saw them talking about that on the WhatsApp. Mm.
7: I have my subcontractors on the hat launcher and tamer apparatuses. We have codenamed it Project Tall Terrier, and I suggest the CAD file be sent with a similar code to ensure world record OPSEC.
8: That can happen. Final CAD will be sent tomorrow. Tall Terrier.
2: So, got a code word for it now. They're going to make...
5: Operation.
2: They're going to be making also the tamer sticks.
6: I thought it was just have brooms or something.
5: Well, it's got to be... They're going to be pretty high, the tamer sticks. I think the sticks will have to be at least...
6: Made of broom.
5: 4 meters.
2: Yeah. This thing's 6 meters in the air.
6: I think I'm bad at conceptualizing how big this is.
5: Well, thanks for your honesty. But a broom is too small.
6: Like a long broom.
5: Pole vault pole.
2: Yeah.
6: Yeah.
5: That's why we were talking about Steve Hooker weeks ago.
6: Yeah. Yeah.
2: Yeah.
5: Because he's got pole experience.
2: Remind me to get onto him. The other thing that we brought up, Ham, was we're going to pick who pilots it out of you and I because Jack has decided he doesn't want to risk his neck. But he's got kids to take care of and obviously a new job to find.
5: Kid.
2: We thought we'd...
5: Does want to have to come in and have a job interview with his head resting on the table because the muscles in the back of his neck have snapped or compressed. No.
2: We're towards the end of our careers. We can risk it.
5: Yeah. His head doesn't need to be up for too much longer.
2: There was talk of that we would turn the hat upside down and put our names in
6: Yeah, that's right.

0: That has caused so much difficulty for them.
1: We've got to stop saying things on a whim.
0: So,
1: because we had the idea that we'd put our names on a on magnets at the bottom of the hat and then have a 6 meter long fishing line go down and draw one name out of the hat.
0: So they were really worried about that because the brim is counterweighted with lead to keep the center of mass very low. So to tip it upside down makes it really difficult.
1: Yep.
0: The discussion went on and on.
1: Cherry pickers.
0: Eventually, I'd been out for a bit, so I came back to it going, oh, my gosh, they're putting a lot of time into this. But I was about to jump in and say, hey, don't worry about it. We can think of another way to pick the person. But they had this suggestion between the two of them.
2: Taking the top of the hat off also helps with weight and center of mass. Alternative to picking a name out of the hat is seeing which name falls out the fastest.
3: Taking the top off will reduce the strength of the hat, though.
2: Will it be stiff enough to not need it? Only concern with that is getting her upright. But when you walk with it on, it should be fine.
3: Yeah, fair. Also, most top hats tend to have a top. They haven't asked for a convertible.
2: Just thinking about the head ventilation.
0: So what's
1: it's not going to need to be too ventilated. We're only walking 10 metres in this and there's a 6 metre tube of air above your head. Like, I don't know how stale the air's going to get in the 12 seconds it takes.
4: Are they talking about taking the top off so that we don't have to tip the 6 metre hat over and we would pick it up?
0: So basically we would take the very top of the hat off, like just have it open, and then you could drop names down. I think I'd prefer...
1: And you just see which one comes out the bottom first.
0: Yes. I think I'd prefer... we can do this. I think I'd prefer a capped hat, though. So, like, if we're going to go this path, we should definitely have a cap on the top that comes.
1: I do agree. Yeah. If you'd hate to go to all this effort and someone call foul and go, that is a topless top hat.
0: Yes. Yep. So how passionate are we about picking a name out of a hat? Do we want to be able to remove the top of it to drop two paper names and then hopefully they float down and we see a clear winner as to who comes out? Or do you want to pick the pilot differently?
4: I'm not passionate only because I forgot about it. So.
1: I do have to admit I did forget. I think I like the idea of it being upside down. Again, maybe I'm more in Jack's camp here. In the stick figure drawing I had, it was just a ladder and someone was on top of the ladder fishing. But, of course, 6 metre ladder, that's very hard. It's a cherry picker situation. Then it's safety. Could snap the hat by turning it upside down.
4: Imagine we broke the hat just trying to pick a name out of it before we even started the whole thing. That'd be chaos.
1: You realize with something this big, you really have to look after it. It'd be like NASA going, before we launch the rocket to the moon, who's up for a big game of spin the bottle? And like just while we, just because it's a funny thing to do, and then you do it and the rocket snaps and you're like, designed to be used like that.
4: Yeah.
1: So... let's not do that.
0: Mm.
1: Keep the lid on it. Keep the strength of it. We'll find another way to select the pilot on the day. I know of a few ways you can pick someone randomly from two choices.
0: Yeah.
1: coin flips and many other things come to mind. Mm. Let's just keep the mission simple for the hat team. Sorry that we keep thinking of these things.
0: Great. So I think that's right. This is... prove to me that they're getting close because Grace has, in her own time, been working getting the center of mass lower to make it wearable and easier to walk with. I thought this was pretty incredible where she got to.
2: I've been testing around to see if the added weights will be as beneficial as we hope for the center of mass, or if the heavier weight will make it harder to walk in. Right now, I'm working with 1.5 meters of cardboard around a cowboy hat to test out balance and weight.
5: Wow. Image sent. Person with a cylinder on her head.
2: But with this, the balance is okay-ish and I can correct if it's tipping. It's more that the hat isn't fastened enough right now to properly test out if weight also helps with walking.
0: So we'll put that photo up on our pipes of Grace.
1: Gotta show me. You know, I just had a flashback.
0: Mm-hmm.
1: Year two, I won the Easter Bonnet Parade. With what I thought at the time was a record-breaking tall cone hat.
0: Mm.
1: I remember the nerves of having to walk on stage with such a tall hat when other kids just had, like, ice cream.
4: How tall are we talking?
1: Probably a metre. Probably.
4: Oh,
0: Why did they make us do
4: why did they make us do Easter what? Bottom Parade?
0: Easter Bottom Parade.
1: Let's just come roaring,
0: roaring back to me.
1: Just but, yeah. Kids with ice cream containers on their heads is Easter egg sticky tape just looking glum. Like, no real reason to do it. What a ridiculous parade. However, that is what we're sort of doing here.
0: Yep.
1: We are doing our own bonnet parade of one.
0: Of one.
1: But I'm just saying, I remember it was pink cardboard and it was a big dunce's hat, like a big witch's hat, and it was a whopper. It was an absolute whopper. I think my dad did it. I think it was the size of cardboard above A3. I think it was A2, maybe even A1. It was monstrous.
0: Yeah.
1: And it was hard to drive, but I did it and I won because it was just an absolute. It was huge. It was massive and had Easter eggs stuck to it. And then that would have mucked around with the center of gravity and all that. So I understand what she's saying. And I'm like walking around with a tube of cardboard on your head. That's something that I remember. Mm-hmm. I hope I'm remembering it correctly. And it comes back to me, should my name be picked on the day?
0: You'll be able to draw upon those skills.
1: But it feels a bit Anakin Skywalker is all I'm saying. It feels a bit like I have an origin story.
4: Yeah, you were chosen well before you knew.
1: Yeah.
0: We'll put that photo of Grace up on our social pipes.
1: Yeah. It could give me huge flashbacks because it sounds exactly like my Easter bonnet.
0: We'll be able to announce in 2 weeks' time when we're doing this.
1: Yeah, that's huge.
0: That's... Because basically they've done the work, they press print.
1: Yeah.
0: Like,
4: so exciting.
1: One hat, please. There's only one other thing we have to address. Andy, get on to Steve Hooker.
0: Oh, yes.
1: I'll get on to Steve. You just said earlier, remind me to get on to Steve Hooker. I should have wrote that down.
6: 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The Hamish and Andy podcast. 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
2: Gentlemen, I did something thrilling and very dangerous the other day. I went ice skating with the kids. Yeah, at one of those little pop-up rinks that you sort of see that come around in wintertime.
3: Yes.
2: And they're very small. It's like the size of a pool, like a backyard pool that they just, I guess, freeze and sink into the ground or however you do it. But the thing about ice skating with the kids is they love the concept of it. Mm. But the reality of ice skating is it's a very slippery activity.
3: Yes.
2: And it's not a skill that you can really get that much better at in the 45-minute slot that you get when you're out on the ice wearing, like, the very hard plastic, blunt and clip-on skates that you get at the skating thing. And but they give kids these Zimmer frame type things, these, like, barriers that they can hold on to. Mm. So you can get out on the ice and kind of skate a bit, you can hold on to something.
4: That's what Andy needed when he smashed his teeth.
2: Yeah, we have a bad history at ice skating. We have
4: I went back out in the ice earlier this year with Beck. Beck and I went.
2: That's ballsy.
4: The first time since.
2: How'd you feel?
4: Yeah, I felt okay. Yeah, not like obviously.
2: Should we get the ice hockey team back?
4: I haven't ice skated since that day.
2: Yes, you have, Jack. We went for skating practice the next week. We tried to keep the dream alive.
4: That's right. Yeah. Still, in 12 years, I haven't been back on the ice.
2: Yeah, I mean that was we had. We were looking good for a little bit till Ando, that smashed his teeth out.
3: Yeah.
2: It was just a fall forward, wasn't it? And a land on the ice.
3: Pass from you back in behind me. If it was on the puck, wouldn't have been an issue. But if I had to reach back, if it's on my stick, wouldn't have been an issue. But I had to reach back for the puck. You know, trying to keep. Yeah. So. Yeah.
4: Why didn't you put your hands out to buffer the fall?
2: It is an interesting question. You landed on your chin.
4: To be honest, the ice came a lot quicker than I was expecting.
2: I think Amy thought he could still get a shot off.
4: With a normal fall to the ground, you don't have your legs slip, flying out the other way.
2: You have some traction.
4: You have some traction.
2: And that is really what ice skating as a dad taking your kids is all about, is watching the other dads go, I think I can do this. And then when people get the reverse, like Scooby-Doo legs, where they're just running on the spot, and you go, it's so thrilling to watch someone doing that when they're kicking out in front of them, because you're like, all right, well, we're in a wonderful moment where it's man v. gravity.
4: Exactly.
2: The only thing keeping his coccyx from shattering is panic. Who will win? Gravity or panic?
4: I did have that moment when I was with Beck earlier in the year, and unfortunately panic didn't win.
2: Panic ran out. Yeah. Panic has a shelf life. It can only keep you going so long.
4: And I just reached the confidence to go, hey Beck, film me on this. please let us see it.
2: Great.
4: Then hit the deck quite
2: hard. The biggest fear out there, though, definitely the kids, because they have these, like, the little things they can hold on to. Mm. And so they don't need to be good. And they just, they think it's like dodgem cars.
3: Yes.
2: So I was just like, because here's the other thing. There's not many skills I can do. Mm. But as you boys know, in the late 90s, early 2000s, as it turns out, historically incorrectly, chose rollerblading over skateboarding. Back when we didn't know which was going to be cooler.
3: Yep.
2: And both were about as cool as each other at the X Games.
3: Yep.
2: And I went, I think blading's going to get it.
3: Yep.
2: And I'll invest my time learning how to rollerblade. So can skate, can get around, right? Like, so my body, I was like, I'll see if I can remember how to do this. Because I haven't been back. I wouldn't have done it since we did it 12 years ago. But I was capable enough to skate around.
3: Yes.
2: But the real fear comes from going, like, what it actually felt like, only because I've just finished watching it, was a Squid Game game where you're like, you get out onto the ice and these kids are flying around. You're like, any one of these kids could give me a knee reconstruction any time. And before you get on the ice, like before you play the Squid Game game, you're like, oh, yeah, I can make it through. It's just a simple game. I think I know how to beat this one. But then things start happening out there where you realize it's horrible and you should never have done this. And definitely after this one, you're quitting. Like you can't keep playing this game. You're going to die. But I was doing it all right. And the whole thing we'd organized was like, I'll take the kids and then Zoe will meet us like 40 minutes later. And she'll come and see us at the end and we'll show our skills.
3: Great.
2: And it occurred to me, she's never seen me skate. She's never seen me rollerblade or ice skate.
3: Thank goodness you haven't seen your role play. The relationship over.
2: Hey, there's a level. There's a level that you can get to, which is pretty hot for women.
3: Yep.
2: And so I'm
4: Carly
2: like,
4: and Eliza are actually just both went, what's going on? We can't verify that.
2: It just occurred to me. I was like, there's not many things I can do in front of my wife where she's like, wow, that's a skill. I'm impressed to see that skill.
4: And what's great about this,
2: I don't have any skills I can show her.
4: And you don't have to go, hey, come and watch this. She's already coming.
2: He has to come. We've got her children.
4: Yeah, exactly. So that's great. Like, normally when I think I'm doing something great, I go, hey, Beck, can you come and watch me do this? And immediately there's nothing cool about that.
2: I'm kind of getting into the rhythm and I'm skating backwards. I'm like, oh my God, like, I think she's going to ask me to reverse my vasectomy. I think I'm killing this. And I noticed she turned up and I'm skating backwards and like winking and sort of dancing as I'm going past her. And then on the next lap around, I'm checking on the kids and they're getting good. I'm aware of them as well. So I'm looking after the kids and I'm skating backwards, like thumbs up, dancing as though. And she was filming me.
4: Oh,
2: she was filming me. And that's how impressed she was, which she's never done before in her life. So we finish up, got off the ice, and you're like clunking over in your skates on the plastic floor. And I was like, this is it. This is a rare moment where she's going to go like, oh, I didn't know you could skate. And I went over and she goes, I so badly wanted you to fall over.
3: That makes sense why the camera was there.
2: Yeah. She was like, I was filming in slow-mo. I'm positive you were going to fall.
4: Have you guys kind of got a can of Coke here?
2: Yeah, at the vending machine.
4: Well,
2: no, at the shop. At the shop.
4: At the shop. There's no longer a vending machine.
2: Yeah, I did it last show. Forgot to tell you guys about this.
4: Yeah, it's an like honesty system.
2: Well, I asked them. So just to clear it up for people, the rest of this building is like a regular office that we podcast. Mm-hmm. Like studios and then like sales department, but like an open plan office. Where the communal kitchen is, and it's like a newer building. There used to be vending machines there.
4: Yeah.
2: And now there is food. There's protein bars and fishermen's friends and like packs of nuts. And
4: you open your own fridge, you take the can, and then you go and scan it yourself.
2: And there's like a little, there's a self checkout, Jack. You would be an absolute heaven here.
3: No, I actually have seen it only from afar. And the first thing I thought,
2: unfortunately, which I know are your favorite thing to accidentally forget to pay for at the supermarket.
3: Well, I did actually see it and I thought, that looks like a loose system that really came to mind.
4: Loose.
2: So I said to someone standing here, I go, what is to stop everyone just taking this? And they go, I know there's cameras. I look around, I look at the roof, I go, where are they? And she goes, oh, no, on the machine that looks like a small ATM.
4: No, that's not.
2: They go, she goes, it's got a camera in that. And I go, watch this. Because tough to describe in audio, but there's this small ATM. Looking out directly beside it is the fridge.
4: Yeah. You can come in.
2: So I walked on the other side of the fridge, stood behind it, snaked my arm around the front, opened the door, took four bottles of Coke and said, there's no way I saw that.
4: Yeah. That's exactly how I felt.
2: This is the easiest. We're not doing Berg Boys here. This is the easiest robbery of all time.
4: So who do you think is in charge of tech in the building here? Who do we normally turn to?
3: Well, we turn.
2: Isn't there a book where we have to write down all the problems?
4: No.
3: Like Gino, you mean?
4: Gino, yeah.
2: Gino, right.
4: So
3: that book hasn't existed for about, Jack, when did we start radio? 20 years ago?
2: I haven't been over that side of the desk for decades.
3: A book that went who deals with like a computer errors and you have to write
4: Gino's
3: it down.
4: Gino's the tech guy,
2: the fault log.
3: Yeah,
2: the
3: fault log, that's it.
4: So I go to the fridge, I pull out a Coke and wait for a beep or something, or it to be weight based, so like it knows.
2: No, you gotta go check out. Yeah, you gotta do a checkout.
4: Mm. And I'm like, is this an honesty system?
3: Because there are those futuristic. I don't know if you've been to one. I went to one in the US. It's like a little news agency. No, but it's in an airport. But as you're grabbing stuff off the shelf, it just knows. You scan your card when you go in. You grab stuff off the shelf. It just watches you and knows what you've taken, and then it charges you.
2: Your worst nightmare.
3: No, but so, I'm saying like you could have been mistaken for thinking we had that here at the radio station.
4: So I said, is this an honesty system? And someone said no, like a bus spy said no. I said, well, it is because I have to go to the kiosk. Gino pipes up, goes, there's cameras, same as you.
2: Absolutely. This is like, guys, and I said to Gino, they've done a number on you here, guys. These cameras are not scary enough to deter crime.
3: I said to Gino, I don't believe it. He goes, no, if we're out, the stock's out, it's checked weekly.
2: Yeah.
3: Somebody goes back.
2: Rewinding through and watches 148 the hours of footage.
5: No way to find $3 Coke.
3: I said to Gino, I'm going to test the system.
2: Yes. Yeah, I mean, I meant to do it last week. We were so busy.
3: He said to me, you shouldn't have told me. And I said to him, and I know this is going to, there's a slight crossover with Berg Boys, but I'm like, this is just, ours is going to be far more elaborate. But I said to him, hey, I'm doing it this year and I'm not going to tell you when.
2: Absolutely. And I'm doing it in a wig. So goodbye. Because he's just going to be looking for you now on the footage.
5: Yeah.
2: Simple wig for the cost of an $8 wig and an overcoat.
5: Yeah.
2: You've just got yourself free cokes for a year.
3: Then Gino follows me down the hallway.

0: says, just so you know, the shop adjusts price based on stock being...
1: Congratulations, you've just told me the cameras don't work. You've chased me with a plan B stop me stealing. If the cameras are an effective deterrent and you had faith in them, you would have said, good luck, mate, because we'll see you. There's no way you can do it.
0: Well, I think he went for the more social and moral.
1: He's trying to appeal to adjust
0: the price of all the stock for the following week or month.
2: Right, so if a lot of people steal Coke and chips, it could cost $20 for a Coke.
1: We'll charge your fellow employees. Yeah. Let me ask you this, Jack. Mm. If a bottle of Coke is $3.50 and you stole one every day for a year and it put the price up to $3.55 for everyone else, would you do it?
2: Well, this is the thing, and I don't advocate for stealing as much as you joke that I will. I wouldn't do that, but it does feel like it's punishing the person who's paying and not the person who's stealing.
1: Yes. Yeah, but would it stop you from stealing if you knew the price was going from $3.50 to $3.55?
2: If I was a stealing person, that would not stop me. No.
1: If how were you able to get into character so well?
3: We're taking a quick break, but we'll continue this episode of the Hamish and Andy podcast next.
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14: Yuma and good morning, I'm Kate Rice. The Canberra Liberals are calling for an independent audit of federal infrastructure funding administered by the ACT government over the past 6 years. It comes after the ACT Integrity Commission found two public officials engaged in serious corrupt conduct when it came to awarding a contract for the Campbell Primary upgrade. ACT opposition leader Mark Parton and Liberal Senate candidate Nick Tyrrell both calling on ACT Labor Senator Katie Gallagher to back a review. The ACT government's confirmed it doesn't plan on declaring wombats a controlled native species, meaning future policies will prioritise non-lethal management of the animals. It's after a local community petition was signed by 20,000 people. ACT Greens leader Joe Clay says it means they can focus on how we can coexist with wombats.
15: We do have some landholders who need more help from our government with how to coexist and how to manage wombats when they're becoming difficult on their properties, but to skip to the end and say, let's just shoot them, was wildly premature.
14: Donald Trump says a new deal to reopen the Strait of Hormuz could be reached as soon as today.
16: Tomorrow is the next thing. A lot of progress has been made. What? And they called me and they said, please, let's talk. They want to talk.
14: The US president has repeated his threat to attack Iran if a deal isn't reached, warning it would be the biggest since World War II. A new study into vaping has uncovered some disturbing results. The research finding the devices are disrupting the lives of young Aussies. Health experts say it's not only affecting physical health, but also mental health, with some saying they use it as stress relief and self-care. And EVs have made up one in five new car sales in Australia for a third straight month.
17: Climbing cash, climbing $1,000 every week at your Canberra Labour Club.
14: Giants midfielder Toby Bedford says they're expecting a tough match from the Suns, despite them losing their last 10 games when they clash at Manuka on Sunday.
18: They've lost 10 in a row, I saw somewhere, which is like the biggest in club history, so I don't think they would want to make that any bigger. So we know that they're going to come out firing and you can expect it to be a pretty good game.
14: Over to the NRL, and the Cowboys' top eight hopes are on the line tonight on the Gold Coast, where they'll need to beat the Titans to stay in the hunt for the finals. That's after last week's 82-12 loss to the Roosters. And in the NRLW, Raiders prop Grace Kemp says the team knows what they need to work on this week in order to secure a win against the Broncos when they face the side at GIO on Sunday.
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0: News.
1: Yuma and good morning, I'm Kate Rice. ACT police will be targeting alcohol and drug-affected drivers this month around the capital as part of their road safety focus.
2: ACT policing will be out there. We'll be working across all frontline areas of ACT and across the border working with New South Wales Police Force. You can be tested anywhere, anytime.
1: That's Detective Inspector Mark Steele there. It comes after more than 500 drivers were charged with drink driving and 700 with drug driving last financial year. The ACT government has joined a national campaign in reminding all transport services and providers that assistance animals are allowed on board with their handlers.
3: It is building on a national drive with heart awareness, reminding the community, taxi drivers and rideshare operators that assistance animals are welcome in every ride.
1: That's ACT Domestic Animals Registrar Matthew Camerul there. It comes as part of International Assistance Dog Week, recognising the important role assistance animals have in the everyday lives of their handlers. An investigation is underway into a near miss at Sydney Airport in which air traffic control gave a Qantas jet clearance to cross the main runway at the same time as a flight was landing. A controller did then notice the issue before it became a problem. The Transport Safety Bureau has branded the incident back on July 27 as a breakdown of coordination. Donald Trump says a new deal with Iran could be reached as early as today, while the US Central Command insists the Strait of Hormuz is open, with American forces protecting the ships that are making their way through. And ANU astrophysicist Dr. Brad Tucker says there's nothing to worry about despite a piece of a spaceship colliding into the moon's surface yesterday.
4: There's nothing to concern about this event. It was traveling relatively slow at about 8,000 kilometers an hour. So there is going to be a new crater from the impact, but there's no real big effect to the moon other than a new small crater.
1: Now, Canberra's Fuel Watch make fuel prices yesterday's problem. 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A litre of unleaded will set you back about $2.17, while diesel is sitting at $2.56 a litre.
5: Climbing cash. Climbing $1,000 every week at your Canberra Labour Club.
1: Raiders second rower Zach Hosking says he's excited to have Simi Sisongyu back in the green jersey ahead of Sunday's home clash against the Knights.
6: Yeah, massive inclusion. When he's been fit and playing this week, he's been our best player, so he's always welcome back with open arms whenever he's available.
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0: We forgot to turn the studio on because we were arguing.
1: No one would have known.
0: But I just said that.
1: We're on. We're live. Hello to you, wherever you're joining us across the capital or around Australia on the podcast. Hello, Gabrielle.
2: Hi.
1: And good morning to you, Nilesy.
2: Good morning.
0: We have really important arguments in this studio. Today it's about the Southern Cross.
1: It's not even an argument. If you say something, I accept it as gospel.
0: But I want you to fight me. My husband won't fight me and it makes me really mad.
1: We are...
0: Sometimes I like a hot debate.
1: We are idiots for not taking... But it wasn't even bait. It's interesting. We're looking at the Brazilian national flag.
0: Yeah.
1: They appear to have the Southern Cross. Now, it doesn't make any sense to me that if we travelled Brazil, still the Southern Hemisphere.
0: It could be upside down, but it would still be, the constellation would still be intact.
1: Correct.
0: It's not going to be a mirror image.
2: No, this makes no sense.
1: So they have a constellation of stars on their flag that looks like our Southern Cross, but flipped.
0: Yeah.
1: But of course, Gabby said, no, it's not flipped. That's
0: No, that's right.
1: Yeah.
0: And you're like, all right.
1: Yeah, and I'm like, I don't even know what our flag looks like anymore.
0: It turns out you are absolutely correct, but you refuse to fight me.
1: I refuse to even believe it. Change our flag.

0: Gabby says so.
1: Yeah, Gabby reckons the bottom, the fourth star down, the should be on star. The left side of the constellation, not the right.
2: I'm wrong.
1: These are the things that consume us before the show.
0: I'm fine with being wrong. You're allowed to push back.
1: Mate, I know a trap when I see one being said for me. I'm fine with being wrong. You're right. I don't believe a word of it. Oh, now here's just a coincidence. The Brazilian national anthem. Let's get straight into this today. Right. Brazil, January 6th, famous insurrection in the US.
0: What's that mean?
1: Means that Donald Trump tried to overthrow his previous government. It was an insane moment in US history. Depending on who you talk to, it never happened. Mm-hmm. And your eyes are lying to you. And so we're learning today that a similar situation is unfolding in Brazil in their parliament.
3: Yes, that's right. In a state legislature, they are having an insurrection. It keeps happening. This has happened more than once, and it's happening increasingly. The parliament is being taken over by capybaras.
1: Yes!
0: I prefer them to Donald Trump.
1: Are they
0: such an issue in Brazil that they're taking over parliament?
3: This particular parliament building is next to a park that's filled with wildlife.
0: Right.
3: And they just wander next door. The door's open.
0: Well, don't leave the door open!
3: Well, capybaras are friendly. Oh. They like it.
0: They're weird. They're very big guinea pigs.
1: I love that the Brazilian parliament, much like Australia, the people's parliament, that's right. You can all walk in there. It's our house. In Brazil's case, it's the capybara's house as well. Let's be honest. I think we're all surprised we haven't had a kangaroo show up in ours.
0: We had a kangaroo at our front door here at the radio station. So if we had an open door policy here, which we don't, we absolutely would have had a room inside.
1: These beautiful giant guinea pigs, the capybaras, are obviously very rare in Australia and in most countries around the world.
0: Didn't we just get some at the National Zoo?
1: No, Gabby. And if we did, it wouldn't be something that had been made publicly. There's been no news about it.
0: I saw it. No, I didn't. I didn't see it.
1: Much like January 6th. You saw nothing. And when the National Zoo, if the National Zoo and Aquarium chooses to announce that they had some capybaras, we would act surprised. And I'm talking to Gabby, but wherever you are and you're listening to this, we're in this together. Act surprised if it happens. I don't know. The capybara.
0: No, it's definitely been announced.
1: It's announced? You missed the announce.
0: Yeah. Okay.
1: Oh, well, congratulations. Fair dinkum, mate.
0: Capybara Event Centre. Oh, it's the name of the event centre.
3: Okay. That's different.
1: It is different to what you have just revealed. Anyway, capybara is very rare in Australia. Which is the point of my story. But online, I love seeing parts of the world where they are the norm. And I saw a video. You always see a dog looking out a window at something. And then there was just someone shooting on their phone, and then they tilt up, and on the other side of the back door, there's a capybara, and they open the door. The capybara comes in, jumps on the couch, and the dog and the capybara sat on the couch and watched TV. Aww. And it was a wild capybara. I suspect it's done it before, but the capybaras in Brazil are causing a bit of a problem. So this is the 7 News report.
0: Look how cute that is.
3: Yeah.
4: Brazil's favourite furry residents have made a surprise appearance in a state parliament building. A group of the world's largest rodent sauntered through the front doors of the Mato Grosso Assembly in Cuiabá, briefly interrupting business before staff gently guided them outside. This is the first time that capybaras have intruded.
1: How different would it be if a kangaroo did get in?
3: Well, they wouldn't be sauntering for one thing.
0: No. They would be, you know how like you're going along the road and they get in front of the car and they just start zigzagging across the road not knowing where to go or what to do?
3: Yeah.
0: That's what they'd be doing.
1: Mm-hmm. Yeah.
0: They'd be bouncing off walls and jumping on desks.
1: We had one in Indiana's playground once. So their classroom had its own playground and it was fenced, and somehow I guess the roo would jump the fence at some point during the night, would do the drop off.
0: Oh, wild scenes, I bet.
1: And there's there's two sorts of kids in this world.

All right, g'day to our, the embassy. The Brazilian embassy loves the show, and there's a reason they've chosen to come to Australia, because their parliamentary building over there is being overrun by capybaras today.

0: 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This is their first single, and they're an Israeli-American group. One out of one for them, straight to the top of the charts.
1: Yeah,
0: unbelievable.
1: Great
0: to have self-aware on Hit 104.7 this morning. 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
1: I've got it. I finally did what I promised I would do, and I found out some Queen Bianne history.
0: Okay, so we were joking. How did this start?
1: So we were talking about how Queen Bianne has a richer history than Canberra because it's been there for longer.
0: Oh, and that's right.
1: And then I said my dad went on a history walk around Queen Bianne.
0: You're
1: like, that sounds really boring, but I'm sure it's interesting.
0: Yes.
1: And I promised that I'd ask my dad for any tidbits he remembered about the history of Queen Bianne.
0: We assumed you would forget all about that.
1: As I did until yesterday, and I saw him. And I was like, oh, Dad, by the way, what's some fun facts you learnt on your history walk of Queen Bianne?
0: Mm.
1: And he said one of the fun facts, not a fun fact, just a fact, was it was a really long bloody walk. There was quite a lot of ground to cover.
0: I can see there was no fun in that. Yes.
1: No. And then there was a few things he told me, but they're about, like, really specific buildings, and so they wouldn't make sense without looking at that building.
0: Right.
1: But the one he did tell me that I found interesting, because I've heard rumours about this before, but I didn't know if it was true or not, and it's the old cemetery in Queen Bianne.
0: Right.
1: So this cemetery hasn't been used for a really long time. I think it was founded in 1846. So it's like the first European settlers of Queen Bianne are buried there. Like, it is old. But it hasn't been used, I don't know, for a long time. They've got a new cemetery.
0: Since it was probably full.
1: Yeah.
0: Yeah.
1: But I was looking for the date.
0: Right.
1: But it's been a while. Anyway, there were rumours that some of the graves floated into Lake Burley Griffin.
0: I heard that.
1: Turns out, back in 1974, there was a devastating flood.
0: A bloody flood, mate.
1: A bloody flood in Queen Bianne.
0: Yeah.
1: And around 100 graves.

0: graves were washed into Queen Bianne River.
1: And it was
0: because,
1: fanning.
0: Yeah, it was fanning because all the erosion of the riverbank, that's where the graveyard was on the riverbank, and some of the coffins floated off into the river. I don't think they made it to Lake Burley Griffin. That's where the myth kind of puts a bit of mayo on it.
1: Right.
0: But it absolutely did happen. And
1: did they get them
0: all,
1: back?
0: Not all of them were recovered.
1: Didn't get them all back.
0: No, about, I think, 70 out of 100 were recovered. And there's like a little memorial plaque there now for the ones that are no longer there.
1: In the river.
0: Well, they couldn't rebury them because the land doesn't exist anymore.
1: You know when your mum was, she bought the plot?
0: No, no, not yet. She's actually now contemplating if she's going to buy one or not. I don't know.
1: But I imagine back in the day, the Queen Bianne Cemetery obviously was flogging those lots as well.
0: And now Bungendore's doing that now because we're about to run out of room. So if you want to reserve a plot, you've got to do so quick.
1: You see erosion as a problem around the world in all sorts of coastal areas. Mm. Who knew erosion at the Queen Bianne Cemetery would mean that that plot that you went and sorted out a couple of hundred years ago is literally no longer there. And even if they drag you back out of the river,
0: they've got nowhere to put you.
1: Tragic and hilarious all at the same time. Let's go. Coming up with Rod and Gabby. $10,000. Let's go. 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We've had some close calls.
0: Oh, so close.
1: We are ready to go. I just know as a city, we know what needs to be done.
0: Yes.
1: We're dialed in. We just need to beat the clock.
0: Yep.
1: And you pick up the $10,000 next.
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0: LMFAO, as heard on Gabby's iPod, shuffle 24 past 6. Your 104 forecast will get us to 14 this afternoon. Let me give you a super current temperature.
1: Yes, please. It didn't feel too cold this morning. Or am I crazy?
0: I think you're acclimatized. You're minus 5. There we go.
1: Oh, that's freezing.
0: Not as cold as it has been. Fantastic guest joining us in an hour on the show. Gold Logie nominee. The Logies this weekend.
1: Oh, are they?
0: At 7 on 7. At 7 on the red carpet, which is the part that rates the highest. Then right. 7:30, the ceremony begins.
1: Saturday or Sunday?
0: Geez, that's good. I think Sunday. Let's go to Nolsey here. She's in charge.
1: She knows.
0: Sunday?
2: August 16.
1: Oh, not so even still close. 2 weeks
0: all
1: away.
0: All right, Ali, tell Ali we don't need her for 2 more weeks. The beautiful Ali Langdon joining us in her campaign, wisely not leaving until the last minute, for the Gold Logie. And I think she'd have to be the favourite. She's my favourite.
1: I think so.
0: I mean, and no, we have other nominees coming on, so I'll probably just say similar things when they come on too.
1: Well, I'm too honest for that. I told Andy last year that

0: Robert Irwin was my favourite.
1: Well, he knew too. He knew.
0: He didn't like it though.
1: His exact words were, "I will win just to spite you, Gabby." And this is a quote. "When I get on stage, my speech will be, suck it, Gabby." Andy Lee said
0: so
1: those exact words. Anyway, let's see how things go with Ali Langdon. She's going to join us a little later on in the show. Logie's not on for a couple of weeks, so everyone pace yourselves.
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3: Put the money in my hand right now.
1: Let's go to Amaru. Jenny, what happened to the fence?
4: Our fences are all falling down and we have about six neighbours, so we have to negotiate with all of the neighbours.
0: Oh, that sucks.
1: Yeah.
0: What kind of fence are you hoping to get?
4: One that doesn't fall down, preferably.
0: That's fair, but standards are low. Yeah. As long as it's upright, that's what we care about.
1: Yeah. When we built, and we have four different neighbours, to get everyone on the same page so you've got the same material.
0: Fence. Yes.
1: Oh, yeah. But there was one guy.
0: Oh, there's always that one guy.
1: Have you got one guy, Jenny?
4: Maybe.
1: All right. Well, you know what's good. Well, let's get you $10,000 and you can just buy the whole fence. No one can complain about that.
0: Yeah.
1: But they don't get to choose the material.
4: Right. Okay. All right. We might not tell them if we win.
1: Exactly. Let's do this. 30 seconds on the clock. 10 out of 10 gets you the 10 grand. We have to take the first answer. You can't use the same answer twice. If you don't know an answer, say pass. We'll come back at this time. And your time starts at the end of Gabby's first question. The letter for this round, all the answers need to begin with the letter I for invincible.
0: Ooh.
1: I. All right.
0: Okay.
1: Here we go.
0: Timer starts at the end of this first question. Name something you can play.
4: Ice hockey.
0: An adjective.
4: Icy.
0: A boy's name.
4: Ian.
0: A drink.
4: Icy cold Coke.
0: A job.
4: Invigilator.
0: A way to communicate.
4: In teams.
0: A word ending in R.
4: Inter.
1: I wish we had more time because...
0: Your answers were fun.
1: You were correct and hilarious on a number of occasions.
0: Icy cold Coke, love that.
1: Yes.
0: It's absolutely correct.
1: And if you had it gone, because you went an adjective, icy, a drink, icy cold Coke.
4: Yeah.
1: In response to a job, if you said icy cold Coke guy, I would have loved it.
0: What did you say for the job?
4: An invigilator.
0: What's that?
4: Tells me, like, overseas exams in schools and things.
1: All right. There it is.
0: Like, I knew it was right. But I just didn't know what it was.
1: Yeah. We still haven't checked that, but we trust that that's right.
0: Absolutely.
1: A way to communicate in teams. Oh, that was good stuff.
0: That's true.
1: That was good stuff.
0: Well.
1: Not the 10 grand today, though, Jenny, but we've got some tickets to the movies. If you like horror films, go and see it. If you don't, just give them to someone who does.
4: Fantastic.
0: This we scream, you scream, we all scream for Ice Cream Man.
1: The Ice Cream Man.
0: In cinemas today. It looks horrifying.
1: It's less about ice cream and more about zombie kids. So up to you.
4: Okay. We'll see how we go.
1: Good luck with that fence. Let us know how it goes and have another go another day.
4: Fantastic. Thank you.
1: There we go. We'll go again.
2: 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Coming up with Rod and Gabby.
1: 8:15, another $10,000 in the next 10 minutes. A new Rod and Gabby's Pick the Riff. More cash for you to win there. And America has a new hero.
0: Ooh.
1: And let's be honest, they might have needed one.
0: So Captain America?
1: No, she's a lot more like us.
0: Oh.
1: More specifically like you, Gabrielle. And America loves her. We'll find out who she is next.
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3: Yuma and good morning, I'm Kate Rice. ACT Greens leader Joe Clay has welcomed the government's decision not to declare wombats as a controlled native species. It means future policies will prioritise non-lethal management of the animals, leading the way to encourage landowners to coexist with wombats.
4: That can involve helping with particular types of fencing that go underground. It can help with ways to redirect wombats. And there are lots of techniques that other people have been trying in different parts of Australia. And I think we actually need to provide a lot more assistance with how to do that.
3: The Canberra Liberals want to see an independent audit of federal infrastructure funding administered by the ACT government over the past 6 years. It's after the ACT Integrity Commission found two public officials engaged in serious corrupt conduct when it came to awarding a contract for the Campbell Primary upgrade. Opposition leader Mark Parton says the responsible response is to check whether it happened anywhere else. The reopening of the Strait of Hormuz is imminent, according to Donald Trump, with the US president repeating his claim that Iran is desperate for a deal.
5: They want to talk. The funny thing is they never mention that. They always say, we're not talking. But they called. They wanted to talk. We've been talking. They want to make a deal. They do not want to be hit.
3: And young Aussies have come clean about their vaping habits in a new study. Research by the University of Melbourne finding some disturbing results, with participants saying they're using the device as a form of self-care. Experts say the results show how invasive nicotine addiction can be.
1: Climbing cash, climbing $1,000 every week at your Canberra Labour Club.
3: In the AFL, Giants midfielder Toby Bedford says he's hoping to see Toby Green back on the field on Sunday when they take on the Suns at Manuka Oval.
6: It's Toby Green, he's a superstar and you always walk a bit taller when he's on your team. So, yeah, no, he'll definitely lift the group, but if he's not available, we'll still back ourselves in.
3: And in the NRLW, Raiders prop Grace Kemp says they're expecting the Broncos to put up a tough fight in the middles when they take them on at GIO Stadium on Sunday.
7: Especially us middles, it's going to be such a battle in the middle for us. 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
1: Rod and Gabby.
3: Let's go. Maybe you're just starting work. Maybe you're trying to get the most out of the day by being up and away before daybreak, or perhaps you're ending the night shift.
4: Maybe you've already done your workout. Well done.
3: Maybe you're just in that weird spot. I don't know how many bakers will start before we do. Yeah. We're up at 3 o'clock.
4: My cousin used to do the milk run at 3 a.m.
3: Right, the milk run. Once upon a time, the garbo would have to get out of the truck to empty the bin.
4: Yeah.
3: So different people are starting and finishing at all sorts of wacky times. But the circadian rhythm, they say, is less than helpful around this time of the morning. The thing that our body naturally wants to perhaps be asleep.
4: Yeah.
3: How are you going with these hours and 19 weeks now?
4: Yeah, 19 weeks today.
3: That's today?
4: Gone so quick.
3: I keep a close eye on things. 19
4: well
3: weeks
4: done.
3: Today.
4: Well, I'm just always tired anyway, so I just feel normal.
3: You and I have been tired for 653 shows. That's true.
4: Yeah. This morning, however, I did turn my alarm off without opening my eyes and snooze.
3: Well, that's a skill. That is a skill. Well, America gets it as well. The Western world gets it. In fact, honestly, what part of the world doesn't get what's making news around the US and now the rest of the world today? They have local breakfast TV shows. And not like us, we have one breakfast TV show for the entire country, which honestly is an embarrassment. They have local breakfast TV shows for your little pocket that you're in the US, your state. And one of those is a new mama.
5: A moment that is going viral, and it's one that a lot of parents and early morning TV hosts can relate to.
6: Oh, yes. All right, so take a look at this. Morning news anchor in Memphis briefly dozes off during a live broadcast. A viewer capturing that video and then, of course, posting it online as well.
5: Well,
3: and so they've thrown back to her when the reporters finished the report, and she's just put her head in her hands.
4: She's just resting her eyes.
3: And
4: just resting her eyes.
3: And that's all it is. It is just an eye. I'm sure that was the intention. It's just.
4: If I was alone in studio, I definitely would be doing the same.
3: Yes.
4: And head on arm, on desk, having a little rest.
3: The reporter started going, hey. hey. And she opened her eyes and they quickly cut to the next story.
4: Why would they cut earlier?
3: I guess they were hoping she was doing a slow or a long eye close.
4: Right.
3: That's right. Anyway, she's got back to work the next day.
7: On the anchor desk the next morning with this quote, every morning you have two choices. Continue to sleep with your dreams or wake up and chase them.
3: And America loves her. And now she's a guest on the national breakfast TV show.
4: That's great.
5: She's here and she's chasing those dreams. She's wide awake. You had a good night's sleep.
4: Yes.
5: We're so happy to have you. I think this story just really hit home with so many parents, so many people. You've seen all the support. But we need the backstory, Dominique. We need to understand what happened. Because you're used to waking up at 1:30. So what happened?
8: Okay, so the night before, my husband, he worked a double at BNSF Railway. I have a 2-year-old, I have an 8-month-old, and I was trying to get them down to sleep at 8 o'clock, but my 8-month-old, she wasn't having it.
5: She's fighting, she's teething?
8: She was teething, and I just couldn't console her. I gave her some teething medicine, and nothing was working.
6: Yeah.
3: And that's all you need to know, teething.
4: Can you save this story for 1 year from now when I'm back here in studio with a baby and a toddler?
3: Yeah.
4: And if I have a snooze, just remember that it was a hero moment in the States.
3: You're a hero to me already. And you will go up a notch the moment you fall asleep in the middle some story I'm telling.
4: This mic looks real comfy.
3: Yeah. It's padded. It's a little sponge. Oh, that'll be fantastic. When I'm under-

0: 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If you can pick the riff, it's a new one today. 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
0: All right, there may be some late votes for the best schnitzel, or we've discovered that Moby Dick's Tavern, who won the best schnitzel search, do a good pie as well. So I've just hit a hard refresh here. And Moby Dick's is getting some votes.
3: Why are Moby Dick's getting... Do they do a pie?
0: Well, I'd be stunned if they didn't.
3: That's a good point.
0: Probably do a great pie as well.
3: They probably do a great pie.
0: Could they go back to back?
3: Yeah, it'd be great. It'd be great if they did.
0: I heard you say doo-doo in the middle of that. Scotty's still getting those votes. Smoke Master's Pie getting a stack of votes there as well.
3: Mitchell Bakehouse getting some too. The old-fashioned meat pie. I travel from Sydney twice a week and easily the best in ACT. That's cheers from Greg from Toongabby.
0: Greg from Toongabby. You ever been to Toongabby, Gabby?
3: Never been to Toongabby, but I want to now. Sounds like there'd be a cartoon Gabby there.
0: Tune, Gabby. Greg says, love the pies, number one vote from me. Get your votes through and you could find yourself $500 cash richer. 041 777 1047.

0: 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Evoke Bakery just got a potato pie vote.
1: Ooh!
0: Now, a potato pie, I want to believe, doesn't have a mashed lid and it's actually got a layered lid.
1: That'd be...
0: A sliced layered lid with a little bit of garlic on there.
1: That sounds good.
0: Well, let's go.
1: I was just imagining a normal pastry pie, but the filling is like a curry potato or something.
0: Oh, yes.
1: Like a veggio pie.
0: We'll never know unless we go to Evoke Bakery. You can go and ask them for their potato pie.
1: Yum.
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0: by title and artist.
1: That's ridiculously tiny.
0: Think about it. Just listen. You know it.
1: I really don't. Go again. Nah.
0: If you know what that is.
1: What's that?
0: You know what it is. $50 cash. 13, 10, 60 if you know what it is. $50 cash for you next.
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5: Take care, we have some foggy conditions over the Kings Highway round Cowan, parts of the Federal Highway between Sutton Road and the border this morning. Overnight roadworks just finishing up at Higgins on Drake Brockman Drive, and watch for a breakdown on the Madura Parkway in the southbound lanes. Daily grind got you down? Time to book a three-night Uluru and the Field of Lights holiday from $895 per person. 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
1: 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MJ, good morning.
2: Hello.
1: You're in the car.
2: How you going, mate?
1: Good, mate. Where are you headed?
2: It's You Got It Bad by Usher.
1: Whoa.
3: Got It Bad.
1: You think it's You Got It Bad?
2: Yep.
1: You Got It Bad by Usher. My goodness.
3: Yeah. Such a good song.
1: You Got It Bad. All right. You know what? Let's listen
3: when
1: to that.
3: When you're out in the club. It's a good song.
1: Gabby's ready to sing along with it. You sing along.

0: with it. Listen, I'll make it longer tomorrow. We'll have a go for $100, all right?
1: Legend, thanks, guys.
0: Good on you, mate. MJ travelling to work, going bang, let's go, Usher. Not the song we're looking for today, though.
2: Good song, though.
0: You got it bad. You remember this guy?
2: Oh, joy.

0: Gosh, you're taking Gabby back. No, it's all right. You got it bad on Hit 104.7's Rod and Gabby for Brekkie. Pick the Rip Jackpots to $100 cash tomorrow. I can tell you we're absolutely in the area. You had a guess during the song and you said My Boo by Usher.
1: And everyone was like, what?
0: Nolsey, you know My Boo?
2: I don't think so.
0: I know Usher. I don't know My Boo. Yeah.
1: You don't know Usher then?
0: How does My Boo go?
1: It says My Boo, My Boo, My Boo, My Boo, My Boo. Oh, oh, oh, oh.
0: Is this the one with Alicia?

0: you don't know it? You can't claim to know Usher.
1: Oh, well, no on-stage lap dances for me, Usher.
0: Oh, not for me either, thanks.
1: Is that right?
0: Nah. See how sweaty he was?
1: Not for working me. Hard. Not you don't stay in shape like that without breaking a sweat.
0: No, that's fine. Just don't get on me.
1: Investigation closed. Ashley Nolan, some news?
2: Yeah.
1: What's the safest way to hold an AI conference? Because the fear is that the AI will take over.
2: Mm.
1: How do you avoid that?
2: You do it in person and you bring the AI along. So there's none of this online generative AI business. This is a physical AI meetup.
1: Hmm. Imagine this is like a ringmaster convention.
0: What?
1: Mm. If you're a circus ringmaster, you bring the animals in their

0: own cages. The AI, you bring it in, it's contained. Because we heard from old mate, the AI guy.
1: OpenAI.
0: That's the OpenAI boss. And they let the AI do a little bit of independent thought.
1: And it went rogue.
0: It went and started breaking into other companies. We heard company, and then the next day went, did I say company? I meant S at the end. And so the AI can get away from you.
2: Yes.
0: And this is happening in Canberra.
2: Yeah, this is happening in Canberra. So this is a group that's been running these physical AI meetups. They've done it in Sydney, Melbourne, Auckland and Perth, and now they're bringing it to Canberra. And so they're saying it's bringing together the tech, engineering and research community. So if you're working with hardware or robotics or studying or just curious about where artificial intelligence meets the physical world, you're welcome to drop by.
1: I am intrigued because is it like, you know, Robot Wars? You know how, like, they come out with knives on their back and they, like, fight in the ring?
0: And instead of hands, they have blades that obviously spin.
1: And it could be like Go-Go Gadget, where different things just pop out of different places.
0: Look, all our minds go to different places where we hear a group like this are coming to town and getting together. It does sound like it's going to be good for the economy. The car park robot wars might break out.
1: Love that.
0: I expect that those board game places, they're going to be doing a roaring trade. A lot of Dungeons & Dragons will be breaking out late in the evening.
2: It's in the city, like near the Dungeons & Dragons place, kind of, so that makes sense.
1: Are you doing a nerd alert? Is that what's happening?
0: There is a nerd alert being released for the city, and I can say that as I am a nerd.
3: Rod and Gabby. Coming up with Rod and Gabby.
0: Nerds rule the world.
1: They absolutely
0: do. They rule the world.
1: They do.
0: And so when
1: they're all the richest people in this entire universe.
0: The next Elon Musk could be in this crew. So if you're dropping into, you know, Board Games R Us or wherever it is, and you know your Dungeons and Dragons, start making friends.
2: Or go along to this meetup if that's what you're looking for. Are you suggesting this become a dating event?
1: Oh, where did that come from?
2: I thought you were suggesting someone was a gold digger looking for a tech husband.
0: Like I said, all our minds go to different places. Gabby wants to fight robots in the car park. I want to play Dungeons and Dragons with these guys and then have a mate who's the future richest man in the world. And Nolsey, who is very happily married.
1: I don't know what she's looking for, but she's just saying
0: there's something's happening in town.
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8: Yuma and good morning, I'm Kate Rice. ACT police will be cracking down on impaired drivers throughout August, reminding locals they can be tested anywhere and at any time. It's after more than 500 drivers were charged with drink driving and another 700 with drug driving last financial year. Detective Inspector Mark Steele says they're ramping up the number of tests to reduce that number as much as possible.
9: My goal is to get that up to one in three licensed drivers, which is a target of around 125,000 tests a year. We're moving across all areas of ACT to increase our testing, and we've also increased that ability to do drug testing as well.
8: The ACT government has joined a national campaign reminding all transport services and providers that assistance animals are allowed on board with their handlers. It comes as part of International Assistance Dog Week, with local domestic animals registrar Matthew Camerul saying they play a vital role in the everyday lives of their handlers.
10: Assistance animals work to help people participate in their daily life, to access essential services and to travel independently. And it's that which makes it really important for a person to have their assistance animal with them.
8: A new peace deal with Iran could be reached as early as today. That is according to the US president, while the US Central Command says American forces are protecting ships travelling through the Strait of Hormuz. We're learning details of a close call last month at Sydney Airport in which a Qantas 737 was given clearance by air traffic control to cross the main runway despite another plane coming into land. Thankfully, another air traffic controller noticed the problem in time and no one was hurt. An investigation is now underway. And the moon has a new crater after a discarded piece of a spaceship collided into its surface at around 8,000 metres an hour. But ANU astrophysicist Dr. Brad Tucker says there's nothing to worry about there.
11: It is going to be a significant crater in the ground, but because of just really how far away the moon is, it's not like something where you're going to look up and see a new hole or change the moon.
4: Climbing cash, climbing $1,000 every week at your Canberra Labour Club.
8: Raiders second rower Zach Hosking says they're expecting a tough match from the Knights when they face them at GIO this weekend, despite them missing a few players.
12: Coming off a disappointing season from last year, they've had some great inclusions into their spine this year and they're playing really well together, so I don't think it really matters who they're missing because the guys that have come in for them have done a good job.
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8: 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And download the free iHeart and Listener apps to get the latest news anytime on the CanberraCast podcast.
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0: Now, what's happening? Do we have a sunrise or do we have Silent Hill going on out there?
1: Bit of both.
2: Oh, my goodness. Oh, I love that.
0: Terrifying. When you have fog, whichever part of the nation's capital you're in, you might be shrouded in fog. With the sun coming through there, it certainly has the makings of a terrifying zombie attack, doesn't it? Anyway, beautiful morning in the greatest city in the world. Great to have you on board if you're joining us. And guess who else is joining us?
3: The winner of West. The winner of West.
0: Halfway, maybe a third of the way through, the best service station pie search. Baby Wes, how are you feeling?
4: I'm feeling pretty good. It didn't upset my stomach, which is great.
1: Good.
4: Even though I ate more of the pies than I should have.
1: I know we agreed
4: we'd just do like one bite.
0: Yeah.
4: I couldn't help myself. Some of them were too good.
1: Yeah, you did a couple of pies or one, was it one pie or two pies after we spoke to you yesterday?
4: Yeah, two pies after we spoke. So I guess I'm going to give you an update, right?
0: Right, so what were the extra pies?
4: So I went to the Ampol in Conda and grabbed a traveller pie.
1: What's that?
0: People like it's shaped so that it's easier to hold.
1: Oh, is it like a sausage roll shape?
4: Yes.
1: Yeah,
4: yes,
1: sure.
4: It is.
1: Yep.
0: Mm.
4: That's all right.
0: It's all right.
1: That's not
0: was
1: a great.
0: It 4 and 20 or Mrs. Max or what was it?
4: Yeah, 4 and 20.
0: Let's go to the tape. 4 and 20.
4: 4 and 20.
0: Which, by the way, shouldn't have been any different to the 4 and 20 you had further down the road.
1: I feel like it's more pastry to mince ratio.
0: Well, I like the sound of that.
1: Yeah, so do I.
0: Mm. Okay.
4: And then I went to the 7-Eleven in Wanneyasa and I got, so they've got like their own 7-Eleven brand meat pie.
0: Oh.
4: So, shook it up.
1: We had that yesterday as one of the votes. When
0: we
1: our
0: did.
1: Alpha Bucks winner, caller.
0: Right. So that has gone.
4: Oh, the chicken curry.
1: Yeah.
4: I did look for it. They didn't have it.
0: Okay.
4: It was sold out, I think.
0: Mm-hmm. Mm-hmm.
4: So I just got their regular beef one.
0: How'd they go?
4: I'd say that's sitting at number two. I think Pie Face is still up on top.
0: All right.
4: But, yeah, the 7-Eleven's second and then the Traveller ones are...
0: We said it 24 hours ago, the Canberra United is in the box seat. When United bought Pie Face...
1: It was smart.
0: Yes.
1: Very smart.
0: Yeah, they were
1: Pie Face is always going to be the best when it comes to servo pies.
0: Yeah, they were planning for the future. So once you've crowned the best servo pie, we'll see how that goes compared to the best...
1: Pie.
0: Yeah, the pie pies.
4: Yeah.
0: We've had one come through here for the Bakehouse, Ainslie Shops, best steak and pepper pie from Jess, support worker, and my clients all agreed when I take them there as well. Jess, good for you, going to the Ainslie Shops.
1: Nice.
0: Bakehouse.
1: The bakery at Narrabunda Shops does really, really good pies. I just can't remember the name. That's another vote.
0: Gabby, he's actually reading a thing. It did sound like Gabby was just speaking just then.
1: That was another vote that came through.
0: Great votes coming through in Rod and Gabby's Best of Canberra search. It is Pie Week.

0: 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Which is your next service station that you're going to try this morning as part of the continued search?
1: That's a good point. I didn't think about it. I did sort of like a bit of a half circle of the south side yesterday, so maybe I'll do the same of the north side this morning.
0: Mm-hmm.
1: Get a wide spread.
0: All right, south side is represented, north side, we're up. Let's see how you go out there. Thank you, Baby Wes. Good luck.
1: Thank you.
0: There he goes. All right, what's the ACT opposition leader alleged to have done by the Canberra Times? Not the Canberra Times, there's been an official complaint.
2: Yeah, the Canberra Times is just reporting on it.
0: Right.
2: I'm
0: already distancing myself from this.
2: He denies it.
0: Right.
2: So we'll see what that complaint details.
0: Is it even, you know, there's a lot of frivolous complaints in the world. People complain about things that aren't important.
2: But if it was frivolous, we wouldn't be bringing it to the show, would we?
0: Well, let's see. Let's see. We might go, there's nothing to see here.
2: I doubt it.
0: Probably wouldn't be on the show if none of us here. Look, let's reserve judgment until after Alex Warren and Wonderful.

0: It's Warren. Fever Dream at 12 past 7 on Hit 104.7's Rod and Gabby for Brekkie. 14, the top this afternoon. Your 104 cast, we're sitting on minus 5. Gabby says nothing in it. It's not cold today at all.
1: I feel like my internal thermostat has dialed it up.
0: Yes.
1: Because all of a sudden I'm hot and it's minus 5.
0: Yeah. 19 weeks today.
1: 19 weeks pregnant, yeah. And I wasn't feeling hot until now.
0: No.
1: All of a sudden. Whoop.
0: You know. Things happen. Ali Langdon's going to be joining us. She is nominated for the Gold Logie. She's only got a week and a half left of campaigning, so she'll be joining us. Love having Ali on the show. It'll be good to catch up with her again. In the meantime, Canberra Lions. Canberra Times have the headline this morning, quote, Mark Parton denies texting sex worker, F my job is boring in committee meeting, end quote.
1: So I've only read that. That's all I know of this story.
0: They published this last night just after 6 o'clock.
1: Mm-hmm.
0: Let me give it to you. Opposition leader Mark Parton has strenuously denied an allegation. He sent text messages to a sex worker during a budget estimates hearing. Now, all of a sudden, we're painted a picture. He's in a budget estimates hearing, including one saying, quote, and it doesn't say, F, my job is boring. You can imagine what it says, but that's the way it's written here and the way we'll be putting it, you know, on the radio as well. Quote, F, my job is boring, want to swap, end quote.
1: Want to swap.
0: By the way.
1: Well, the other job would be far more exciting.
0: It's not a silly suggestion by Pardo.
1: No.
0: By the way, an alleged suggestion.
1: Mm-hmm.
0: Mr. Parton has strongly denied the allegations, which he said were, quote, politically motivated and a false, malicious and clear attempt to smear, end quote, him.
1: Huh. Okay. Where's this story come from?
0: Here
1: has the actual sex worker made this claim?
0: Well, this is the interesting thing.
1: Okay.
0: No one's able to find the apparent person.
1: Or see the receipts.
0: This is the interesting. Look, there's been a post put up on a social media platform by the person who's claiming to have received the message.
1: Right.
0: The lady of the night. And this person has put a photo alongside their claim they got this text. And the photo has been taken from Pardo's seat. So clearly it's a photo that's been taken by Pardo because you can see the chief minister on the other side of the chamber. And so, and you know exactly where he was sitting. You can see his notes in the foreground of the photo.
1: Right.
0: You're going, well, obviously it's from his phone. Now, he wisely has said, I posted that on the socials. Anyone could have got that photo.
1: Hold on. So it wasn't just a text that he sent. It was like a Snapchat with text over it, like a photo with text over it. Is that what we're claiming?
0: That appears to be the case. That's right.
1: Okay.
0: So let's go through this for a second.
1: Okay.
0: We all have friends with different professions.
1: Yes.
0: And so if we have a friend who is a member of the world's oldest profession.
1: Yes.
0: Is that a problem?
1: No.
0: Okay. Is the thing that he's doing in his job boring?
1: Yes.
0: Yes. Because, I mean, let's all be honest. There's a part of all our jobs that we go, I could do without this Have any of us ever texted a friend during a boring moment in that part of our job and gone, swap you?
1: Yeah,
0: I mean, maybe we thought about it. I don't know if we've actually done it.
1: I reckon I would have.
0: Right.
1: Especially if, like, my sister was just at home for the day or something.
0: Right. So on the facts, on the what we're seeing here, there's nothing to see here, but I suppose the concern comes in as to people are wondering what the relationship might be.
1: Well, that's the
0: if
1: thing,
0: in
1: right?
0: fact this person's a real person. He has come out. Well, here's the quote from Pardo.
1: Yes.
0: Here's the quote from the Canberra Times with the quote from Pardo.
1: Yes.
0: Canberra Times reports, asked whether either of these people could have shared the message further, Mark Parton said he did not know. He'd sent the photo to other people. He says, quote, there is no sex worker. And I'd even have to ask if you've found the sex worker because there isn't one, end quote.
1: He's very confident, isn't he, about it? I guess the big question would be, like, because I would send

0: message like that to my friend. Absolutely.
1: Absolutely.
0: In a boring meeting. Absolutely.
1: Yeah. Yeah.
0: But would that friend out me?
1: No.
0: So it can't be a very good friend if it's a friend.
1: Well, and this is his point. He's saying it's all fictitious. Yeah. He's saying someone's taken a pic that I posted on my socials.
0: Put text over it.
1: Right.
0: And claimed it was a Snapchat.
1: And claimed they were of that profession. So
0: there's a lot of grey area here.
1: There is. So
0: all right, we've got a journo in our team. Let's see if we can find this sex worker.
1: Oh god, that's where you're going.
0: What did you think
1: of? Oh, we're just gonna see what sort of relationships our journalist has and no, we're not gonna do any of that.
0: We're gonna throw her under the bus.
1: Trust me, there are journalists working around.
0: I'm sure there are.
1: But it comes back to when Pardo was in the studio last week.
0: I just don't understand where they've got all this without even knowing who, what, where.
1: Well, this is the thing.
0: And that's the problem.
1: You tend not to publish. He's spoken to the police, obviously. You tend not to publish things when you fly in the face of defamation. And so one would expect that there, you know, is some validation to their report. But
0: right.
1: You got to protect your sources. Okay. And so you end up being in a dead end, or there could be more to the story. And I said last week to him when we were talking about the F. Mark Barton graffiti on the wall.
0: Yeah.
1: I said, well, you're getting a reaction, aren't you?
0: What's the saying? No.
1: No publicity's bad publicity.
0: I think this
1: might
0: be
1: questioning that this morning. That's a good point. It's going to be a
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5: Take care, some fog patches about parts of the ACT and surrounds this morning, affecting part of the Kings Highway at Cowan. We still have ongoing roadworks in Queanbeyan that have a section of Monero Street closed. There's diversions in place. All clear at this stage on Parkes Way from the Glenlock Interchange inbound Commonwealth Avenue. 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

0: Ricky, your 104cast 14, going to be a beautiful afternoon in the sun. Honestly, yesterday I was in the sun. I was like, that's nice. The sun went behind a cloud. The wind just went, the littlest bit of wind.
1: And it's icy.
0: It cut like a knife. <I know. laughs> minus 3 degrees at the moment. Beautiful sunrise over the greatest city in the world. Ashley Nolan, welcome back.
2: Hello.
1: Elon Musk has crashed into the moon. This is a story from some kind of comic.
2: Yeah, no, it happened. Well, not the man himself, but a SpaceX rocket did slam into the moon, as predicted. So a SpaceX rocket that launched a pair of lunar landers, it drifted off course, and it's been off course for the past year, and everyone was like, that's going to go into the moon, and sure enough, it did.
1: And no one was on it, right?
2: No, no one was on it. Okay. A telescope identified a debris plume from the crash.
1: So there's a new crater on the moon.
2: Yeah.
1: Can he claim a name because he created it?
0: Oh, of course he will. Of course
1: so
0: he
1: now
0: will.
1: It's like Elon Crater or something?
0: Yes, the great yeah. Elon Crater. Did the rovers get off? You know, like when you see someone trying to like, you know, cash in an insurance claim on their car and they drive toward the cliff and then they open the door and they have to roll out before the car goes
1: the
0: over. As it was about to hit the moon, did the rovers go douche and launch out? I mean, this would have been spectacular.
2: Well, one of them, what happened? One of them aced its touchdown on the moon, but the other one wrecked.
0: Pretty good. One out of two, isn't it? That's why you sent two.
2: Mm.
1: So now we can discover more on the moon? Like, why have we got rovers on the moon?
0: There's
1: have
0: a
1: we
0: new,
1: done enough?
0: Haven't you heard?
2: Crowded up there.
0: There's a new crater there. You got a report on that. I don't know if anyone else has thought it. I have been wondering my whole life when someone's going to crash a rocket into the moon. We keep flying up there and around there and doing laps and coming close and doing all this.
2: Yeah.
0: And honestly, you know, like there have
1: it's
0: been.
1: About time.
2: It's actually, it's happened before.
0: Yeah, it's overdue.
1: Oh.
2: So it happened in 2022. A Chinese rocket unintentionally hit the moon. And apparently, it's likely there are many more stray rocket pieces up there.
1: Is that where all the craters have come from?
2: Maybe.
0: The moon was a perfectly smooth marble until, as humans, we started stuffing around. Gold Logie nominee, the one and only Ali Langdon joining us next. Can't wait to catch up with her. $10,000 at 8:15 with Rod and Gabby's $10,000 Alpha Bucks. 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
5: Yuma and good morning, I'm Kate Rice. New South Wales police have renewed their appeal to find a man who's been missing from Yass for 17 years as part of Missing Persons Week. Peter Collier was last seen on Laidlaw Street in Yass back in June of 2009 and was 78 at the time of his disappearance. Police say he lived in remote locations and would write to his family, but was reported missing in 2024 after years of not hearing from him. Police are asking anyone with information, no matter how small, to come forward. The Canberra Liberals are calling for an independent audit of federal infrastructure funding administered by the ACT government over the past 6 years. It comes after the ACT Integrity Commission found two public officials engaged in serious corrupt conduct when it came to awarding a contract for the Campbell Primary upgrade. ACT opposition leader Mark Parton and Liberal Senate candidate Nick Tyrrell both calling on ACT Labor Senator Katie Gallagher to back a review. The ACT government has confirmed it doesn't plan on declaring wombats a controlled native species, meaning future policies will prioritise non-lethal management of the animals. It's after a local community petition was signed by 20,000 people. ACT Greens leader Joe Clay says it means they can focus on how we can coexist with wombats.
6: We do have some landholders who need more help from our government with how to coexist and how to manage wombats when they're becoming difficult on their properties, but to skip to the end and say, let's just shoot them, was wildly premature.
5: And EVs have made up one in five new car sales in Australia for a third straight month.
2: Climbing cash, climbing $1,000 every week at your Canberra Labor Club.
5: In the AFL, Giants midfielder Toby Bedford says they're expecting a tough match from the Suns despite them losing their last 10 games when they clash in Manuka on Sunday.
7: They've lost 10 in a row, I saw somewhere, which is like the biggest in club history, so I don't think they would want to make that any bigger. So we know that they're going to come out firing and going to expect it to be a pretty good game.
5: To NRL, and the Cowboys' top eight hopes are on the line tonight on the Gold Coast, where they'll need to beat the Titans to stay in the hunt for the finals. And in the NRLW, Raiders prop Grace Kemp says the team knows what they need to work on this week in order to secure a win against the Broncos when they face the side at GIO on Sunday.
8: 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They've been killing us in the games. You know, come together and focus on what we can go in with this weekend.
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10: Keep your votes coming for the best pie in the best city in the world sometime this week. Just, it's your excuse.
11: To get a pie.
10: At least one pie.
11: My mouth is watering at just all of these suggestions, like the best butter chicken pie. Caroline reckons that's at Evoke Bakery in Kippax. Butter chicken pie.
10: Caroline from Yass, that is a hot tip. 041 777 1047, the best votes continuing. Cheese and bacon pie from Caldwell Bakery, the best. Thank you for that vote as well. Dobinson's Madura Park, Thai chicken curry pie, first choice. But they're all good, says Monique. Thank you, Monique.

0: You can make sure you tack your name onto the text too. We'd love to give you a shout out. Baby Wes has gone rogue and is actually searching for the best server station pie. Come in, Baby Wes.
1: How's it going, guys?
0: Good, mate. Where have you landed?
1: Okay, I landed at the Metro Petroleum in Mitchell because they have, I remember they've got, it's called like Petite Cafe attached to it.
2: Yes. Oh, yeah.
0: Yes, yes.
1: Yeah, it could be a good spot to get some more gourmet pies.
0: Okay, the Mitchell Metro. Yeah, yeah, yeah. Okay, what do you got?
1: I've got a Villies beef curry pie.
2: Well, the Villies is the one that does the gluten-free pie.
0: Okay.
2: So I know they're all right.
0: Villies, the smiling assassin. You forget Villies and then they're there. All right. And what? Sorry, it's just beef?
1: This is beef curry.
0: Let's go.
2: Beef curry.
0: All right. Okay, here it goes.
1: Oh, mate. That could be number one.
0: Oh, my goodness.
2: Really?
0: Oh. Okay, that's huge. So are you saying...
1: Or number two. It's up. It's one of those.
2: So you've got to decide.
0: Yeah.
2: This is on you.
0: We can't help you. So the pie face at the United in Canberra was top spot of the servo pies. You need to make a call. Is this going to number one or is it still pie face?
1: Look, I tend to favour towards a softer, more pastry type of pie. And this is kind of it. And I love the curry flavor. I think this is top one for me.
0: Bang, we have a new number one.
2: Wow.

0: thanks to Monaro Screens. 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Get 10% off now. Thank you, Baby Wes. Keep going to the next servo, mate. Don't eat it all is just my advice. You can if you want.
1: It's too late. He's probably eaten it all.
2: I can't help it. Okay. I'm halfway done.
1: If it's the number one pie, you can't stop.
0: You got to finish it now. All right.
2: It's true.
0: Travel safe.
2: All right. Talk to you guys soon.
0: Ali Langdon is nominated for a Gold Logie, and I can't see her losing it. I don't want to put any pressure on early, but it's going to happen when she joins us.
1: Robert Irwin is in the mix.

0: G-Flip, Bet on Fire, 19 minutes until 8 o'clock. 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A lazy minus 3, but a beautiful sunrise. Over the greatest city in the world with $10,000 on the line at a quarter past 8. Rod and Gabby's $10,000 Alpha Bucks is coming up. If you are ever interviewed for a thing, whatever it is, wherever you work, maybe it's, you know, just the internal newsletter. It's a bit of a profile piece. Sure. Or on the other end of the scale, you're nominated for a Gold Logie and you're in Women's Weekly. You would think it's all fine. At the end of the day, they're your words. You're answering questions about you, your career, your life, your job. And then they sneak off and interview your mum. And she says stuff about you stealing the family car. And then somehow exploding the car and suggesting that you are a wild driver and, quote, if you're in a car with her, you hang on, end quote. That is our next guest's mum, Helen, and our next guest is a Gold Logie nominee, Ali Langdon. Good morning.
1: Oh, my gosh, when I saw that, like, mum, you don't have to be honest. Like, just read the answers that I wrote for you. Say the things that I told you to say about me.
2: Did she think it was really funny?
1: Oh, she thought it was hilarious. Yeah. She goes, oh, everyone thinks you're nice and blah, blah, blah. And then she's, you know, I said, mum, like, I was 14 when I stole the car. And sort
2: of grown up.
1: It was our own car. Like, and it was, I didn't mean to set it on fire. Like, it was an accident, but anyway, but it's nice that the world now knows that.
0: Yes, you thought you'd left all that behind.
1: All that behind.
0: I imagine with someone with your popularity and profile, surely there's been a moment where you've stopped and gone, now, are there really any skeletons in the closet? No, I'm cool, I'm clear. And then mum comes out, and this is the quote, this is the Woman's Weekly, this is the quote, another time she lit a fire nearby and it got into our land. Next thing, boom, up went a ute in a huge fireball.
2: Oh, my gosh.
0: Boom, up went David's valiant charger next. We're a family of larrikins and storytellers, but Alison is the adrenaline junkie, end quote. This is a side of you, by the way.
1: To be fair, the valiant only went up because I had sump oil in the back. The wind changed directions. And look, you know what? I know we're laughing about that right now,
0: yes.
1: But, you know, that was us growing up on a farm,
0: yes.
1: and being left alone on school holidays and just down the back and lighting a little fire that then, yes, did get quite hairy. So, you know, it's one of those ones where we sort of laugh but don't laugh because I've covered way too many stories where we know how that does actually play out. And I promise I no longer light.
0: It's a great point. They're life lessons.
2: Yeah.
0: And you know what I don't see enough of at the end of a current affair is when you cover a story where someone's done something that maybe you did when you were 14, that you don't just end the story with, well, we've all been there. Do you ever see some of your own stories and think, oh, I can see how that might happen?
1: I really wasn't that bad, guys. I really, really wasn't. But look, we always argue that we should do an after 10 version of the story because,
0: oh, yes.
1: You know, you watch stories and then I tend to have like a natural reaction in the edit suite when I watch them. And it's like, if only I could say that when we come back, which is what I feel is what I'm thinking is what everyone sitting at home is. Mm. But yes, I feel like if we ran it late at night, then maybe it could just be, we could honestly respond to the stories that we've run.
0: That's a great idea.
2: I want to see that.
0: Yes.
2: So when you watch the story back, do you have to give yourself 5 minutes before you do your reaction to make sure it is a reaction
0: composed
2: that can be on primetime TV?
1: I often get them, I'll sort of watch the story and then I'll sort of charge out and then I'll type something up and then Naomi puts the show to where I said, hey, Naomi, you better send that one to the lawyers just to see if I'm allowed to say it.
0: Yeah.
1: Like,
2: right.
1: I'll just sort of get out everything I feel and then the lawyers will go, yes, you can.
0: Yeah.
1: Ali, you know you can't say that. And I know when I can't, but
2: how often do you get a no?
1: To get it out. Well, not too often with those because they're your opinion. But
2: right.
1: I get really riled up with some of the stories that we show. Like, you know, we show so many injustices and things where it's just like the little people getting trodden on and it does make you seriously, seriously mad. But that's the good thing about the show too, is and we can often come in and go, hey, by the way, we fixed this for them. It's been rectified,
2: yes.
1: or you know.

0: all those things.
1: That's true.
0: That's the power of the show. And, you know, so when something goes wrong in your life, that's when some people threaten to go to a current affair. That's a pretty powerful brand.
1: Bloody oath it is.
2: Well, it's interesting you say that as well, because there is a quote in TV Week magazine when they interviewed you about this Gold Logie campaign. And you mentioned that you don't like being called the emotional interviewer, the emotional presenter. But that's what I love about you. I love that you're so invested in your stories and the people that you actually are talking to, that you are feeling all of the feelings that we at home are feeling as well. And like, I'm welling up and you're welling up, and it makes... You're so human and so relatable, and that's part of the lovable factor. So why is it that you don't like to be labelled as that?
0: I think, I mean, that's just me being very, very real, and I always am. I can't stop that. I don't like it when that becomes then the focus, when if it gets written up and the headline, when it's been this incredible story or whatever the story is, the headline is that I get emotional. Right. I feel like it's taking away from the story and what that is. So that's the part I don't like. So I'm really mindful of being real, because I don't think you can be anything other than authentic in this job and in this industry. But I'm also really mindful of that not overshadowing, or that becoming kind of the focus of, I guess is sort of what I was trying to say with that. Because a lot of them, I am really emotional. I'm a crier. And I think the older I get, more so. You just really feel stuff, and I know, you know, from the emails and things we get from people at home, I know that people feel it too.
1: Yeah, we are too. We love you on the TV, and you're certainly red hot in contention for this Gold Logie. What a career, what an adventure it started before we even knew, and thanks to your mum, now we know even more.
0: Thanks, mum.
1: Career and life balance, how have you gone the last week or two? Your other half's been doing Brekkie TV. We've seen him on the TV. What's been happening with the school run and all that?
0: Okay, can I just say our household has been chaos. On Mike's very first day, right, he hasn't done television in 12 years. He's sitting in the chair doing live television for nearly 4 hours.
1: Yeah.
0: He's getting text messages from me. It's like, does Mac have sport today? What uniform do you get to wear?
1: So he usually manages the drop-off and you've been just chucked the keys.
0: No, we both do, but I think because he's there, he's just... I don't know. My brain doesn't sort of check into those details. Like when we share, you know, we share making lunches and we share the drop off. But I don't know. Like it was.
2: Did you see him at all?
0: And the kids are going, when's Dad going to be home? Like I made them porridge the other morning and going, this isn't very nice. It's not like Dad's. And I went, it's literally packet porridge. You open it, put hot water and put it in the microwave. Yeah. Like, what does Dad do different?
1: No, I'm with you.
0: I don't know. It just tastes better, Mum.
1: Yeah, I'm with you, Ali. That packet porridge, she's a fragile beast. You can mess it up. I've been there.
0: I give up. Anyway, so it's calm again in the household this morning with him back home. But I thought he did a great job and he loved it.
1: You can do it all. Ali Langdon, Gold Logie nominee. We're a week and a half away from the red carpet starting at 7 on 7. We look forward to seeing you there. And you're nominated for a bunch of things across the night. So it's going to be a fantastic night. We'll talk about the outfit and all that business a little closer to the thing. Thank you for the time this morning and good luck on the night.
0: Absolute pleasure. Thank you so much, guys. And just a quick shout out. Thank you again, Mum. I love that Dad is in writing and there forever.
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5: Watch for a breakdown on the Majura Parkway. It's in the southbound lanes just south of the Federal Highway. Some patches of fog around Sutton Road on the Federal and near Lake George as well. Fog still being reported over the Kings Highway at Cowan. Roadworks just west of Bungendore have kicked off and the Kings Highway being delayed both directions. 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
0: 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The Roos Club. No traffic hassles, plenty of parking, and no EFTPOS or weekend surcharges. 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

0: What is it?
1: You know the movie with the fashion...
0: Devil Wears Prada.
1: Devil Wears Prada 2. Sienna Spiro. She is the girl of the moment these days. Material lover. 4 minutes until 8 o'clock. Here 104.7's Rod and Gabby for Brekkie. 14 later on. Still just below zero. The sun trying. There are some clouds.
0: Still a little bit of fog in areas.
1: Yeah, that will burn off soon enough. And $10,000 with Rod and Gabby's $10,000 Alpha Bucks coming up at 8:15.
0: Do you remember a fair few years ago now, the U2 album showed up on every single Apple iPhone and people rioted?
1: Oh, what a bunch of ungrateful people we were. Oh, you know, it was a time where we didn't appreciate a gift, wasn't it?
0: Well, when you don't ask for the gift or want the gift or care for the gift.
1: What a beautiful surprise.
0: Not everyone wanted it. And everyone was very upset that we were violated by our phones being...
1: We were a precious
0: managed.
1: Lot. We were a precious
0: lot. Anyway, it's happened again.
1: Yeah, we surprised. It's happening. Oh, what, Apple have, you know, built a thing that you can't have any of your own decisions about what you do with it? It's there. It's locked down.
0: Okay, Mr. I don't have an Apple iPhone.
1: That's me.
0: No, well, Apple hasn't done it this time.
1: Oh.
0: But you'd think that BMW would have seen what happened with the U2 album and been like, oh, maybe we shouldn't do this. But they didn't. They're like, this is a great idea. So BMW drivers across the world are fuming because they've turned on their cars to find an ad has been installed on their dashboard. So, you okay?
1: I thought... You get in your BMW and freaking Bono's sitting in the passenger seat. What are you thinking? Just everyone's got to give Bono a lift. He's done a deal with BMW and wherever
0: he is.
1: Getting
0: him across the world in BMW.
1: He just walks up to the roadside. You're driving your BMW. Oh, it's Bono again.
0: You've got to pick him up.
1: I'm going to pull over and give him a ride. Where are you going, Bono? Oh, yeah. Some place to save the
0: world. Well, it's not U2.
1: Right.
0: It's not Bono. It's Spider-Man.
1: Oh.
0: So it's an embedded advertisement for the latest Spider-Man movie in millions of cars across the globe. So
1: you know how you've got
0: the computer screen on the dash these days where you can have your Apple CarPlay or your Samsung CarPlay or whatever it is, and you've got your maps and stuff. So on that screen, this banner has come up of Spider-Man, and if you click on it, the trailer plays, which people are hating because they're really annoyed that they're being... Like they have no choice as to whether this thing is popping up on their screen or not. But also kind of dangerous, don't you think? Like you're trying to get your maps working and you accidentally press Spider-Man, suddenly the trailer's going and you're trying to figure out what turn off you're at.
1: Yeah. The dash, you're right. There are two.
0: You're not meant to touch it when you're driving, I guess, but.
1: No, most dashes, there's two screens. There's obviously your instrument panel, which once upon a time was hardware and dials.
0: Right.
1: Now it's a screen. And then
0: like behind your steering wheel.
1: Right.
0: Yeah.
1: And to the left, I'm hoping that's...
0: It's the one to the left.
1: Right.
0: If it's another one with your speed up on
1: I'm
0: it,
1: I'm trying to see how
0: that
1: fast
0: would be
1: I'm
0: disastrous.
1: Going. And Spidey's such a good trailer. You know, like I'm into it. I should be watching the road.
0: Yeah.
1: This is happening more and more, and you're going to begin to see it on your smart TV interface. So
0: I got it with Amazon the other day. It was like, click to add to cart. When an ad came up.
1: Yes, and I thought that was clever, that integration from Amazon with the Prime and the whole thing. But Hisense, I think at that CE2 or whatever the big tech expo is, they quietly, subtly announced so that not too many people noticed but enough people did that as you're navigating between your apps or whatever channel you want to go to, there will be integrated advertisements on that, you know, that home screen panel that you have on your smart TV. So you're going to see it. You're going to see it in more and more places. And their excuse will be, well, the money that we're making off this, we're saving on your behalf so we get to charge you less.
0: That's a lie.
1: For your $200,000 BMW.
0: No, well, actually, the reason they've got behind it is because BMW are celebrating their involvement in the movie.
1: Oh, their product placement in the movie.
0: Yeah, they've got, I don't know, I haven't seen the movie yet, but supposedly there's some kind of BMW... shenanigans going on, and so they wanted to celebrate that with everyone that owns one.
1: I'm with you. This is an invasion, and I would rather pick freaking Bono up and run him around town.
2: Rod and Gabby. Coming up with Rod and Gabby.
0: He'd have some good stories.
1: He'd have some stories, wouldn't he? He'd have some stories. All right, Rod and Gabby's best pie is being searched for in more ways than one. Make sure you vote for yours for a chance to win $500 cash thanks to Monero Screen. 041-777-1047. We're checking with Baby Wes eating a pie at a random spot somewhere in the capital next.
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13: Yuma and good morning, I'm Kate Rice. ACT police will be targeting alcohol and drug-affected drivers this month as part of their road safety focus.
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13: That's Detective Inspector Mark Steele. It comes after more than 500 drivers were charged with drink driving and 700 with drug driving last financial year. 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
15: It is building on a national drive with heart awareness, reminding the community, taxi drivers and rideshare operators that assistance animals are welcome in every ride.
13: That's ACT Domestic Animals Registrar Matthew Camerul there. It comes as part of International Assistance Dog Week, recognising the important role assistance animals have in the everyday lives of their handlers. An investigation is underway into a near miss at Sydney Airport in which air traffic control gave a Qantas jet clearance to cross the main runway at the same time as a flight was landing. A controller did then notice the issue before it became a problem. The Transport Safety Bureau has branded the incident back on July 27 as a breakdown of coordination. A senior UN official is warning ongoing conflicts and El Niño could trigger another spike in global food prices. A study on butterflies has found species are shifting habitats as

0: Climate change reshapes ecosystems. And ANU astrophysicist Dr. Brad Tucker says there's nothing to worry about despite a piece of a spaceship colliding into the moon's surface yesterday.
1: There's nothing to concern about this event. It was traveling relatively slow at about 8,000 kilometers an hour. So there is going to be a new crater from the impact, but there's no real big effect to the moon other than a new small crater.
0: Now, Canberra's Fuel Watch make fuel prices yesterday's problem. 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A litre of unleaded will set you back about $2.17, while diesel is sitting at $2.56 a litre.
2: Climbing cash. Climbing $1,000 every week at your Canberra Labour Club.
0: Raiders second rower Zach Hosking says he's excited to have Simi Sasungi back in the green jersey ahead of Sunday's home clash against the Knights.
3: Yeah, massive inclusion. When he's been fit and playing this week, he's been our best player, so he's always welcome back with open arms whenever he's available.
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6: Gabby. There it is. The sun's broken through again. Great start. Thank you so much for sharing the start of the day with us. It's been a fun show. Thank you to Ali Langdon for joining us a few moments ago. The Gold Logie nominee. We learned more about her.
7: So much more.
6: This is the thing. You get to Gold Logie nominee popularity level. All of a sudden,
7: we start digging deeper.
6: Digging too deep for Ali's liking. She's just the best guest. She was fantastic. If you missed that No Nonsense News podcast, that'll be up later this morning. You can catch her on there. Bianca from Harrison, thank you for your vote on 041-777-1047. The best pie, she's nominated the Sutton Bakery.
7: Oh, she said it's definitely worth the drive. My kids absolutely rave about their pies and they're always our go-to whenever we're in the area.
6: All right. Elaine's getting more there as well in Fish Week. Vegetable.
7: What did you read?
6: Vegetable Mornay.
7: Oh, yum. What about the Dobinson's brisket pie?
6: Oh, my goodness.
7: That sounds good.
6: All right. All right. And we have learned.
7: I'm so hungry.
6: The winner of the best schnitzel. Seems to do a good pie as well. So Moby Dick's Tavern are getting some votes. The best of Canberra, thanks to Monero Screens. Rod and Gabby's Best of Canberra. It's back for 2026, bigger and better than ever. The pies are going to continue getting votes until Sunday night. Don't miss out. And make sure you send your vote through to 041-777-1047. What do you want to talk about?
7: Sexy suburbs.
6: Well, well, well.
7: I reckon there's a few Canberrans. There's a lot of Canberrans who have contributed to the stats around the sexiest suburb.
6: Okay, these are national statistics.
7: Yes.
6: And you're saying Canberra suburbs have made the top 10?
7: More than one Canberra suburb is in the top 10.
6: Is it yours? What have you been doing? Have you been doing your best to get us on the map?
7: Sounds like it.
6: To get us into the conversation.
7: I'll explain how we've gotten in there.
6: All right, and then Rod and Gabby's $10,000 Alpha Bucks. We're going to play for that after Ed and Khalid on 104.7.

0: Ed Sheeran, Carla, Beautiful People, 12 past 8 on Hit 104.7's Rod and Gabby Fabrecki, $10,000 playing for that very, very soon. Stand by for your cue to call. We have a degree. 1 degree, top temperature this afternoon, 14. And you can message 041-777-1047 anytime you want to be part of the show. Also, let us know what your favourite pie is. Sandra from Banks, do you have to travel to get the best pie, or is there one near you?
1: No, there's one near the gym that I go to.
2: Oh, that's dangerous.
0: You earn the pie. You go to the gym, yeah. You earn it, and then you stop.
1: Oh, yes,
0: for,
1: definitely.
0: Which one? Let's get the vote in from you.
1: Okay, it's the Wanayasa Vietnamese Bakery.
0: Yes.
1: They bake daily, and they are so delicious.
2: Just the normal meat pie, or is there a flavour you like?
1: The cheese and bacon.
2: Ooh.
0: Well, that sounds like a breakfast pie to me. Have you had
1: so
0: one of those
1: yummy.
0: Yet? You can have one of those for brekkie, can't you?
2: Yeah.
1: Yeah, no.
0: Good discipline. Right, first to the gym. The Vietnamese Bakery, Australia. It's part of the cultural fabric of the great city and country that we're in. Love that vote, Sandra. We're going to put that in for you. Enjoy it when you get to it next.
1: Awesome. Thank you. Have a great day.
0: You too. Let us know anytime on 131060 as well. Baby Wes is searching independent of the great pie search for the best service station pie this morning.
2: It's a little subcategory that we've created.
0: Yes. Where have you landed in the last few minutes, mate?
3: Well, after our Alpha Bucks winner. Oh, sorry, not winner. She did all right yesterday.
0: Yeah, she did all right.
3: She was talking about the chicken curry pie at 7-Eleven, that was her vote for the best pie.
0: Yes.
3: So I decided I'd track it down
0: meantime. All right.
3: Found it.
0: So which Sev's?
3: It's the one in Casey.
2: Okay. And you've managed to find it? Because the last 7-Eleven you went to, they'd sold out. So how'd this one go?
0: All right.
3: Yeah, this one, they have like quite the range of pies, I will say. They had a Red Rooster chicken and gravy pie.
2: Oh, that sounds good.
3: They had a breakfast pie that is like filled with like egg, sausage, beans and cheese.
0: You've
3: taco pie.
0: You've shown great discipline going just one pie. So you're opposite the Casey Market Town there. All right, give this one a go here.
3: All right, here I go.
0: It's the live taste test. We heard about it yesterday. Everyone's talking about it. We had a new number one earlier this morning from the Metro Service Station in Mitchell.
2: Well, how's it going?
0: Sounds like it's going very well.
2: He's not going to talk till he's finished the pie.
3: I see why she likes the chicken curry pie.
0: Right.
3: I'd say that might be number two. I did like the beef one more.
2: So do you reckon Pie Face has gone down to number three?
3: Yeah.
2: Oh,
0: whoa, what a morning it's been.
2: Controversial.
0: All right, mate, continue the search. You've probably got time for one more. I mean, just take a bite and keep moving.
3: Yeah, will do, guys.
0: He's just polishing all these pies off. There's no just single bite. The winner of us.
2: The sexiest suburb in Australia has been revealed. So this happens every year. There's a map report that is done by the largest adult retailer in Australia, Love Honey. And so I guess it's determined by per capita how much has been purchased through this store.
0: Okay, there is some science, some maths at the very least.
2: Yeah, there's some maths. Now, the suburb that won is an interesting one. It's actually quite a small suburb in Ipswich, in Queensland. It's a suburb of Ripley. So they've been crowned number one this time around. However, in the top
0: slogan,
2: 10...
0: Ripley's Believe It or Not, has never made more sense than it does right now in the Ipswich suburb of Ripley.
2: Yes, but in the top 10, the ACT is well represented, I must say.
0: You better believe we are.
2: You better believe it.
0: Of course we are.
2: And it's really funny because there is a sexologist by the name of Christine Raff who told news.com that it's easy to assume larger cities dominate because they've got greater access to retailers. But online shopping, there's no barriers anymore.
0: No.
2: So the smaller towns and suburbs have definitely gotten a good look in.
0: All right.
2: So coming in at number two. No,

0: Let's go. No. Let's go to number 10.
1: You've said
0: coming
1: enough.
0: Coming in at number 10.
1: Number 10
0: is Holt.
1: Well done, Holt. Congratulations.
0: We were just talking about Holt the other day. Because Kip Axe is out there with Moby
1: Dicks. They do a great schnitzel. And that's not all I do out here.
0: Coming in at number 7.
1: Oh.
0: Is Macquarie.
1: Macquarie.
0: And I guess because there's no big splash at the moment. Need to find other things to do.
1: This is like there can often be a rush on births 9 months after a blackout.
0: Yes, so this is 9 months after Big Splash closes. Suddenly they've caught up the ranks to number 7.
1: The Big Splash has been closed for a little while. It sounds like we've been making our own fun for a little while now in Macquarie.
0: And coming in at number 2.
1: In number 2? We were nearly number 1.
0: We're number 2.
1: Yes.
0: And this is very amusing to me because number 2 is Dixon.
1: We're all thinking about what the next part of the analysis might be. And so this is one of those rare opportunities where the end of the break has happened in your head.
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4: Slowing now, city-bound on Parkes Way past Commonwealth Avenue and toward the Anzac Parade roundabout. Bit of sun glare kicking in once again. We're seeing some minor delays along the Monero Highway through the ongoing works at Lanyon Drive. Reports of a breakdown on the Majura Parkway in the southbound lanes just south of the Federal Highway should be towed shortly though. 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
1: Put the money in my hand right now.
2: For a landlocked part of the world, it is amazing how many surfboards, boats and jet skis we own.
3: That's true,
2: isn't it? As Canberrans.
3: Yeah, those big kid toys.
2: Yeah, let's go to a big kid. Now, Josh from Batehaven, you a big kid?
4: Yeah, I'm a big kid.
2: Yep, you and me both. It's the best. We'll grow up one of these days. Not today, though.
4: Yeah, maybe.
2: What's the boat story?
4: Well, I do a lot of fishing, so a new boat would go down well with me.
2: All right. Now, are we talking a little tinny? Are we talking something that we might see on an R&B and rap stars video clip?
4: Oh, maybe a little bit of column A, a little bit of column B.
2: Now we're talking. All right. Big boys like toys. Let's get you $10,000 here. We'll come for a trip on the boat. We just won't do any fishing.
4: Done.
2: All right.
3: As long as there's shade.
2: Yeah, I'll
4: have the bimini up. Yep. I'll even set up the bed, everything.
2: All right. We got this worked out. All we need to do...
3: Way too pale to be on a boat with no shade.
2: You were not made for boats. It just occurred to me. There'll be a broad-brimmed hat coming on there, Josh. 10 out of 10, get you the 10 grand, 30 seconds on the clock. We have to take the first answer. You can't use the same answer twice. If you don't know an answer, say pass. We'll come back if there's time. And your time begins at the end of Gabby's first question. This round, all the answers need to begin with the letter K for King of the Water.
4: Yes.
2: Let's go.
3: All right, timer starts.
4: Let's do it.
3: At the end of this first question, here we go. Name a fruit.
4: Kiwi fruit.
3: A country.
4: Cambodia.
3: A body part.
4: Knee.
3: Something in medieval times.
4: Night.
3: A food.
4: Pass.
3: Something you wear.
4: Knitted scarf.
3: Something you find in a kitchen.
4: KitchenAid.
3: A movie.
4: Knight's armour.
3: A musical instrument.
2: Out of time. We got to question 9. Your pace was good. Your pace was good.
3: Yeah.
2: And you were right for most of them. You're right. You caught yourself with that Cambodia.
4: Yeah. Got me. It was good.
2: You don't have time to think sometimes.
3: You passed on a food. Could have been a kebab.
2: Or kebab.
4: Yeah, it could have been a kebab. Yeah. And I like my food.
3: Yeah, katsu curry or kale. No one wants kale.
2: No one's thinking of kale. That's a good point. Do we? I don't know if you watch horror movies. We've got some tickets to this new movie, The Ice Cream Man, if you'd like to go and see that.
4: Yeah, sure, I'll take it. Can I do a quick shout-out to A-Grade, please?
2: Oh, A-Grade? Which what
4: A-Grade Concrete Services, yeah.
2: Oh, A-Grade Concrete Services. Excellent. What are you, your concreter?
4: Concreter, yep.
2: What are you working on today, driveway?
4: We're out at Tarrago doing some work out here, so it's nice and cold and windy.
2: Tarrago, beautiful. Well, as long as it's not raining.
3: How's the wind farm go out there? Like, do you feel the wind coming off it?
4: Oh, yes.
2: Good spot for a wind farm.
3: Yeah.
2: Well, mate, good luck out there today. Thanks for playing. Make sure you have another go another day.
4: Thank you.
2: There we go. Josh from Batehaven. We'll have another go tomorrow. 6:15 and 8:15, $10,000 a pop. Oh, it's back. We haven't heard this all year. Metro Station, shake it at 25 past 8. With Rod and Gabby on Hit 104.7. Kids, we're going to play for some cash for you in just a moment as well. Stick around.

0: that Metro station. Shake It on Hit 104.7's Rod and Gabby Fabreki. Thanks for hanging out this morning. Hope the trip to school's going all right. A degree now, 14 the top this afternoon. More votes coming through on 041 777 1047. The search for the best pie in the best city in the world, the chicken and leek pie from Mitchell Bakehouse. Thank you, Megan in Wright. Megan says, so many other yummy treats there as well. Thank you, fingers crossed. Kind regards, Megan. Beautiful note.
1: Yeah, because don't forget, just for voting, you are in the draw for $500.
0: Yes.
1: Just for sending through your favourite pie.
0: Should we pit the winning pie against Baby Wears a servo pie?
1: I think it's an unfair fight, but it has to happen.
0: Well, just to see the gap.
1: There's going to be a gap.
0: He reckons the best pie he's found is at the Metro Servo in Mitchell.
1: Yes.
0: Unassuming. How would you even know it's there? But he's putting the work in.
1: Mm-hmm. And he's testing them all.
0: Right. And he was it a
1: Mrs. It was a curry beef.
0: Was it a Billy's?
1: It was a Billy's curry beef.
0: And so you just assume there's nothing special out there. That said, I think it'll get smashed by whichever winning pie from the great bakeries and butchers
1: but
0: we have across the
1: capital. But we still need to confirm.
0: Let's see. Mm. Okay, we'll do that next week. He's continuing his search and you're continuing yours by messaging 041 777 1047. 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
0: Well, it's 8:30, which must mean it is Whiz Kid Wheel time.
1: Let's give some money to a deserving kid out there.
0: Let's do this, kids. You and me together.
1: No, you're banned.
0: Getting it done.
1: We're turning your mic off.
0: Gabby said
1: The boss has had words with you.
0: Yeah.
1: It's not just me.
0: He said something. I don't know. It's busy. It's multitasking. Who played yesterday? We had a great player yesterday and Gabby started shouting, don't answer that! Don't answer that! Do you remember who it was, Niles? Who was playing with us yesterday?
5: It was Mason.
0: It was young Mason, wasn't it? Don't answer that, Mason! Mason's like, I know the answer. Don't answer it. I was just asking how good someone was on a TV show.
1: I could see your finger hovering over the ding. I could see it.
0: Like this?
1: Yeah. And when that happens, you award 10 undeserved dollars.
0: They're deserved, kids. No one deserves money more than you. Give us a call, 131060. We're going to play the Whiz Kid Wheel next.
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2: Yuma and good morning, I'm Kate Rice. The Transport Safety Bureau chief is labelling a near miss at Sydney Airport as serious. It's investigating why a Qantas 737 was cleared to cross the main runway last month as a flight from Canberra was landing. The error was noticed in time, with Angus Mitchell telling Channel 7 they're treating it as a breakdown in coordination.
3: Something has broken down in the coordination between these aircraft. There is a digital system to coordinate movements on the ground, but there's also the pilots themselves who obviously have a responsibility around clearing the way ahead of them as well. So,
2: New South Wales police have renewed their appeal to find a man who's been missing from Yass for 17 years as part of this year's Missing Persons Week. Peter Collier was last seen on Laidlaw Street in Yass back in June of 2009 and was 78 at the time of his disappearance. Police say he lived in remote locations and would write to his family, but was reported missing in 2024 after years of not hearing from him. Police are asking anyone with information, no matter how small, to come forward. The Canberra Liberals want to see an independent audit of federal infrastructure funding administered by the ACT government over the past 6 years. It's after the ACT Integrity Commission found two public officials engaged in serious corrupt conduct when it came to awarding a contract for the Campbell Primary upgrade. Opposition leader Mark Parton says the responsible response is to check whether it happened anywhere else. And ACT Greens leader Joe Clay has welcomed the government's decision to not declare wombats as a controlled native species. It means future policies will prioritise non-

0: non-lethal management of the animals, leading the way to encourage landowners to coexist with wombats.
1: That can involve helping with particular types of fencing that go underground. It can help with ways to redirect wombats. And there are lots of techniques that other people have been trying in different parts of Australia. And I think we actually need to provide a lot more assistance with how to do that.
2: Climbing cash. Climbing $1,000 every week at your Canberra Labour Club.
0: Giants midfielder Toby Bedford says he's hoping to see Toby Green back on the field on Sunday when the Giants take on the Suns at Manuka Oval.
3: It's Toby Green. He's a superstar and you always walk a bit taller when he's on your team. So, yeah, no, he'll definitely lift the group. But if he's not available, we'll still back ourselves in.
0: And in the NRLW, Raiders prop Grace Kemp says they're expecting the Broncos to put up a tough fight in the middles when they take them on at GIO Stadium on Sunday.
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6: Let's go to Coombs. Ahana, good morning.
7: Good morning.
6: Do you love animals?
7: Yes.
6: Have you ever been to our National Zoo and Aquarium?
7: Yes.
6: What was your favourite animal there?
7: I don't know. I like
6: get your finger. Gabby's pointing at me and telling me not to award you any prizes if you do have a favourite animal. Let me think. Gabby, what's your favourite animal there?
8: My favourite animal at the zoo is the lions.
6: $10 for you. Well done. $10 for you, Gabby. Did you like the lions? Did you hear them? Did you, when you were there, did they start roaring, Ahana?
7: Yeah.
6: Yes. It's the best when they roar.
8: Did you see the hyenas?
7: No, I don't think so.
8: Maybe you did, but they look way different to what I expected. Like, the Lion King really lied to us.
6: The hyenas are in a funny spot because they're just in that enclosure as you're going into the aquarium part.
8: Yeah.
6: And your eyes on the prize.
8: They're huge.
6: They're big, aren't they?
8: Yeah.
6: Awesome.
8: They're very cool.
6: All right. Well, I don't know how many animal questions there are today. Let's spin the wheel and see what category we spin up for you. Would you like a big spin or a little spin?
7: Big spin, please.
6: Okay, here we go. I feel like this wheel's going to start falling apart soon. Here we go. Big spin!
8: That looks pretty solid.
6: Yeah, you're not standing next to it. 35, Rob Harvey.
8: Oh, entertainment today.
6: Entertainment today? All right, honey. Have you seen TV before?
7: Yeah.
8: It's $10 every correct answer, $100 if you get all five right.
6: All right, and some movie questions.
8: Oh, yeah, TV and movie, just all kind of entertainment.
6: All right, here we go.
8: Question number one. What country is Justin Bieber from?
7: Canada.
6: Well done.
8: Well done. Question number two. Name the Disney show that made Miley Cyrus famous.
7: Hannah Montana.
6: Oh, well done.
8: Is that Mum? Did Mum know that one?
6: Well, it finished probably about 20 years before you were born, Ahana. So
8: we had a reunion recently, though.
6: Yeah, everyone watched the one episode reunion that didn't play in Australia. Okay, we're looking good, $20.
8: Question number three. Who is the son of Steve Irwin?
6: Young Robert.
8: Robert Irwin.
6: He's going to host the Logies. Again, you're probably not familiar with those either. But anyway, Robert Irwin, yes.
8: They had some kind of TV show at one point, didn't they?
6: Did you ever see Robert's sister, Bindi, on the TV? She had a wildlife show, maybe?
7: No.
6: No, that's okay.
8: That's all right. Question number four. Name one of the sisters of Kylie Jenner.
7: Kim Kardashian.
6: Well done.
8: Question number five. Who sings the song Man I Need?
7: Oh, yeah, I don't know.
6: Let me get that. I'm going to get that so that
8: you hear it. Yeah, get it so you can hear it because sometimes hearing it is different to the song title.
6: Man I Need sounds...

0: like this.
1: Is it Olivia Rodrigo?
0: Oh, Olivia Dean's close enough. Well done. It's an Olivia.
2: Different Olivia.
0: Okay, $5. We're going to give you $5 because you got the Olivia part right, Ahana. So that's $35.
2: You get $35.
0: Well done today.
1: Thank you.
0: Thank you for playing. Beautiful manners too.
2: That's a new one.
0: Olivia's at least worth $5. Absolutely. Okay. Have a great day at school today, Ahana. Let us know next time you see some cool animal stuff too.
1: Thank you. Bye.
0: Bye-bye. Let's go again tomorrow with another Rod and Gabby's Whiz Kid Wheel. Ariana, love her now.
2: I look forward to getting my $10 from you too.
0: Can't argue, mate. Lions are the best. Love those.

0: Hate That I Made You Love Me at 8:45 on Hit 104.7's Rod and Gabby Fabrecki. 14 later on, 2 degrees now. People loving Baby Wears' search for the best servo pie in the capital this week. The winner of West. The winner of West. Coming off his first ever day of illness with a tummy bug. So, I mean, this is...
1: It's fraught with danger.
0: It felt that way, and then he said one bite per pie, and then you just smashed the first pie, and it's gone from string to string.
1: He felt great. Yeah, maybe that's the cure.
0: Maybe it is. We're about to be landed now, mate.
2: Okay. Well, okay. So right now I'm out the front of Macca's because I just wanted to quickly grab one of the new drinks. But I was at the BP in Gold Creek.
1: Right. Which new drink did you get?
2: I got the Berry Blast Sprite.
1: Oh, that's so good.
0: People awesome. Love it.
1: Yeah, that's spot. That's a yummy one.
2: It's so good. With the cold foam, it's awesome.
1: Anyway,
2: best of camera, best of eyes.
0: So you're at the BP there, next to the
2: I was at
0: dinosaurs.
2: The BP.
0: Right.
2: Yes, that's right. And I grabbed Mrs.

0: Max Mega Angus Steak Pie.
1: Oh, sounds impressive.
2: This is Max Mega Angus. Okay, so that's fancy meat. Yeah. Let's see. What did you say?
1: Gold Creek is terrible for reception for Optus, isn't it?
2: It's perfect. Optus, how do you think things are going? I think it's perfect. Well, the Optus robot thinks it couldn't sound better, so let's power on now for a second. All right, how's the Mrs. Max Angus pie going?
1: Yeah.
2: It's the best pie I've ever had.
1: It's not that
0: it's
1: great.
0: It's okay. It's all right.
2: Oh, that Optus reception's working a treat. All right, so it's not a contender. That's probably, let's call it for today, I reckon.
0: I'd say middle ground. It's in the middle.
2: All right.
1: In the middle.
2: It's better than your Optus service.
1: Yeah, which is terrible.
0: Yeah.
2: All right, well done, mate.
1: He's gone.
2: Buried, my pleasure. The winner of West. We could insist. We could speak with management and say, can we get a Telstra phone?
1: We could entertain ourselves with the robot voice.
2: I prefer running the gauntlet with Optus. All right. The Spelling Bee Challenge.
1: Well, yeah, this is really interesting because the Prime Minister's Spelling Bee entries have opened. They do this every year. It's for kids between the ages of from years 3 to 8 that can throw the hats in the ring to do the Prime Minister's Spelling Bee.
2: Mm-hmm.
1: But they've done a bit of a test to see how adults would go in said spelling bee.
2: Oh, here we go.
1: And there's 3 words that nearly every single adult was unable to spell.
2: Come on, let's go.
1: And they're blaming spell check for this.
2: We can all play this together.
1: Okay, so the first one is liaison.
2: Liaison.
1: Yeah.
2: Liaison. It's a French word.
1: That's the easiest out of the three.
2: I would think so. I would think it's how it's probably like one of those little dashes or something up above one of the letters. But liaison would have to be L-I-A-S-O-N.
1: You missed an I. It's L-I-A-I-S-O-N. Okay, moving on to the next one. Connoisseur.
2: That is a tricky one, isn't it?
1: Mm-hmm.
2: Because it's like connoisseur.
1: Sure.
2: Well, another French word too, connoisseur.
1: Yeah, I think these are French influenced, and maybe that's part of the challenge.
2: C-O-double-M.
1: Yeah.
2: A.
1: Mm.
2: Connor. S-U-I-R-E.
1: So wrong.
2: What do you mean? It sounds, couldn't be more right.
1: C-O-double-N.
2: Yeah.
1: O-I.
2: O-I.
1: Double S. E-U-R.
2: Unnecessary English language. Double S. Unnecessary.
1: All right. And finally, the one that everyone gets incorrect.
2: Mm.
1: Diarrhea. I tried to spell this one time in a text.
2: Mm.
1: And I could not spell it in any way that spell check would understand what I was trying to say to get me the right spelling.
2: You couldn't even get close enough.
1: I couldn't get close enough to get spell check to know what I was saying.
2: Diarrhea.
1: It was insane. Go.
2: D-I-A-H. R-I-H-I-E-A-H. Triple H. Got 3
1: so
2: H's in it. That's rubbish.
1: D-I-A-R-R-H-O-E-A.
2: Forgot it already.
1: But why? Why make it so unnecessarily hard?
2: Well, go and ask the French. I don't know if that one's theirs.
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5: Still grey and foggy conditions out there this morning. Please make sure your headlights are on. At Campbell, we're getting reports of debris on Fairbairn Avenue in the city-bound lanes just after Truscott Street. Also, a breakdown reported at Cambar. It's on Athlon Drive northbound after Sulwood Drive. 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
0: Get up with Rod and Gabby, thanks to Macca's. Don't Macca's walk, Macca's run to the new Quarter Pounder Barbecue Bacon. More of the music you love for brekkie.

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7: Yuma and good morning, I'm Kate Rice. Investigations are underway into a near miss at Sydney Airport last month. A Qantas 737 was given clearance to cross the main runway at the same time as a plane from Canberra was coming into land. An air traffic controller intervened before anything went wrong. Transport Safety Bureau Chief Angus Mitchell has told Channel 7 these incidents happen more often than we think.
8: We get around 60 of these reports every year, but very few of them go into that serious bucket. And this one does qualify as serious.
7: ACT police will be cracking down on impaired drivers throughout August, reminding locals they can be tested anywhere and at any time. It's after more than 500 drivers were charged with drink driving and another 700 with drug driving last financial year. Detective Inspector Mark Steele says they're ramping up the number of tests to reduce that number as much as possible.
9: My goal is to get that up to one in three licensed drivers, which is a target of around 125,000 tests a year. We're moving across all areas of ACT to increase our testing, and we've also increased that ability to do drug testing as well.
7: The ACT government has joined a national campaign in reminding all transport services and providers that assistance animals are allowed on board with their handlers. It comes as part of International Assistance Dog Week, with domestic animals registrar Matthew Camerul saying they play a vital role in everyday lives of their handlers.
10: Assistance animals work to help people participate in their daily life, to access essential services and to travel independently. And it's that which makes it really important for a person to have their assistance animal with them.
7: And the moon has a new crater after a discarded piece of spaceship collided into its surface at around 8,000 metres an hour. But ANU astrophysicist Dr. Brad Tucker says there's nothing to worry about.
11: It is going to be a significant crater in the ground, but because of just really how far away the moon is, it's not like something where you're going to look up and see a new hole or change the moon.
4: Climbing cash. Climbing $1,000 every week at your Canberra Labour Club.
7: In the NRL, Raiders second rower Zach Hosking says they're expecting a tough match from the Knights when they face them at GIO this weekend, despite them missing a few players.
12: Coming off a disappointing season from last year, they've had some great inclusions into their spine this year and they're playing really well together, so I don't think it really matters who they're missing because the guys that have come in from have done a good job.
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13: Let's go with an iPod Shuffle double. 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
4: Yuma and good morning, I'm Hayden Becerra. The ACT opposition leader has strongly denied allegations in a complaint made about him. The Canberra Times reports the anonymous complaint relates to alleged text messages sent during a recent budget estimates hearing. In a statement, a spokesperson for the Canberra Liberals leader says the allegations are denied in their entirety, calling them false, malicious, and an attempt to smear him. The statement says the matter has been referred to police and legal advice is being sought. The Transport Safety Bureau chief is labelling a near miss at Sydney Airport as serious. It's investigating why a Qantas 737 was cleared to cross the main runway last month as a flight from Canberra was landing. The error was noticed in time, with Angus Mitchell telling Channel 7 they're treating it as a breakdown in coordination.
5: Something has broken down in the coordination between these aircraft. There is a digital system to coordinate movements on the ground, but there's also the pilots themselves who obviously have a responsibility around clearing the way ahead of them as well. So,
4: New South Wales Police have renewed their appeal to find a man who's been missing from Yass for 17 years as part of missing